0: News Update.
1: Ahead on Wreck near Fraser Park. I'm Chris Davis. That wreck happened Sunday afternoon about 2:20, says the California Highway Patrol. The person who was killed in that wreck was identified as a 55-year-old woman from Los Angeles. The Highway Patrol says the pickup that she was driving went off the road, then it came back, overcorrected, just in time to hit a Ford F-250 head-on. That wreck happened on Cutty Valley Road near its intersection with Ivins Road. The Highway Patrol is still unsure why the woman's truck ran off the road in the first place, though. Meanwhile, a man who was killed in a one-car wreck back on August 26th in Shafter has been identified by the Kern County Coroner's Office as 21-year-old Jonathan Cruz Arizmendi of Shafter. That wreck happened about 11 o'clock that night when the man's vehicle ran off of East Lerdo Highway and flipped. Arizmendi died at the scene, says the Shafter Police Department. Arvin's new police chief, Cecilio Velasco, says that he wants officers to feel comfortable committing to serve in that city. The city's fourth police chief was sworn in Monday and says that he will get right to work, telling ABC 23 that his mission is to make the police department stronger, while he says that one of his main missions is to keep officers who are serving in Arvin on the department's roster. He also says that he's also reaching out to earn the community's trust. Even though the national average for the price of a gallon of regular gas went up a couple of cents overnight, the average price for gas in the state is still hanging out just below $6. The state average is now $5.99, says Gas Buddy. The least expensive gas around here is still at a station in Wasco that still has it for $5.17. I'm Chris Davis in the KERN newsroom with news every half hour and when it breaks on News Talk 96.1 and AM 1230. KERN.
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6: 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If you're just joining us, I was not here yesterday because, believe it or not, my voice was even worse than it is now. And you're just going to have to deal with me for a couple of days. I'm guessing, because it improved tremendously in the last 24 hours. So I'm assuming I should be okay by tomorrow. If the latest Thursday, Friday, I should be fine. I don't know what caused it. Didn't get a whole lot of sleep Saturday night. But then intentionally went to bed early Sunday. Was in bed at like 10, asleep by like 11. Woke up at 7. And, you know, I do talk to myself. I'm not going to lie. I sometimes rehearse what I'm going to say in terms of certain topics, but it was like not until 9 or 10 o'clock when I got a phone call Monday morning, and I just was like, oh, so so-and-so. And I picked the phone. Hello? Hello? And it was like a high-pitched kind of a squeal that I have no idea. I have no idea. And I've been sucking. I went to... I even went up to Lawson's yesterday because that was the cool thing. That was the best sick day I've ever had because when I'm sick, if I miss work because I'm sick, either honestly or dishonestly, I stay home. I don't want to run into anybody, have anybody say, oh, I saw Ralph. Even if it's just to go to Arco to get some crats, I'm like, nope, I'm staying in. I don't want to run into anybody. You know, my luck, a sales executive will see me going to the store and say, well, I saw Ralph walking around. Well, I thought he was sick. But yesterday I wasn't sick and didn't claim to be sick. So I was running around, went to Casey's Steakhouse and had a little salmon in the middle of the day. And I just couldn't talk to anybody. And of course, everybody made fun of me. They were delighted that I could. Liz, I walked in and Liz goes, I went,

0: She's, you can't talk? No. And I'm like, okay, all right. Everybody get your jokes on. Meantime, Gavin Newsom, as I told you, insists that he will not run against Kamala Harris if she runs. And if you watch their careers, what's up?
1: Someone just came in with, I'm sorry not to cut you off what because you I know we're getting into this, but someone just came in with a very good point that could be the reason for your voice.
0: What?
1: You may have an allergic reaction to that cologne.
0: You think?
1: Overabundance of the cologne could probably mess with your voice box. Especially if you're inhaling the cologne fumes all day.
0: True.
1: I didn't think about that, but that's a great point.
0: That is a great point. Because there's no other reason. I wasn't screaming or yelling. I didn't go to a ball game or anything. I was yelling during the U.S. Open when Ben Shelton was losing, but not enough to lose my voice. But you're right. That could be it. That could be it. I mean, it was a full bottle, too. I literally... Remember when I told you that my Mr. Turnip Seed took me to Valley Plaza? That was the reason. I was buying some cologne. So it was a brand new bottle. And again, it just goes to show just what a knucklehead I am. You know what I'm saying? And the reason is, it was sitting on the back of my toilet, on the commode. You know what I'm saying? Now, why would a grown-ass man leave his cologne on the back of his toilet? Why isn't it in my cabinet like every organized man in America? You know what I'm saying? That's the funk that I'm in. Just questioning myself about everything that I do. Because it just seems like, just socially right now, financially, even work-wise in some ways, not here, but some other stuff that I'm doing, just everything is in a funk. It just ain't right, seems like. And you go through this. You know, it's the hardest thing we need to teach our children. You go through funks, and then you go through periods where nothing can go wrong. You know, you're just on fire. I went through that like a couple of months ago. I just went through that where just everything I was doing was right. It was the weekend I shot the 83 and things were going right with the job and just everything was going right. And my mom was doing well and ba-da-ba, ba-da-ba, ba-da-ba. And then sometimes you get into a funk and that's F-U-N-K. And that's where I find myself. Just not right. I don't know. Anyway, Newsom went on this fishing trip with Jake Tapper of CNN up in Montana way, and they were just chewing the fat. Here is part of the conversation. This is a bit long, but it's worth listening to.
2: How does one even make a decision to, like, run for president?
3: I have no experience in this process, so I'm going through it.
2: I remember people thinking, oh, he should have run in 2024.
3: I wasn't ready.
2: You weren't ready?
3: No. God, no.
2: Do you think if you'd taken on Biden?
3: I would never, first of all, I wouldn't do that. And second, if I did, I would have gotten crushed because I didn't have a why. You don't have a big enough why, then you don't belong there. I'm not screwing anything up anymore, man. I mean, I know what matters in life. You know, I got four kids. It's the only thing that matters to me. They got to be on board. And if that's, forget it. If they're not on board, that's a non-starter. And then you just have to meet the moment. You got to be honest with yourself. Do you represent the zeitgeist of the moment, or are you wasting everybody's time? And you just have to, honestly, you have to feel like you can stand on there on stage with, what, 30?
2: It's going to be a lot of people.
3: Yeah. It's
2: a lot of Democrats.
3: 31 flavors. And
2: you're not even the only Californian.
3: No, right. Yeah.
2: You got Brokana.
3: Yeah.
2: Kamala.
3: Yeah. I don't know if she runs, but we'll see.
2: I know she's called around.
3: Yeah. But I wouldn't run if she ran.
2: If she runs, you will not?
3: Of course not. Why would I? I wouldn't do that to her. I wouldn't do it to me. Why would I? I wouldn't do that to you. I wouldn't waste everyone's time. Who needs that?
2: What do you mean? That doesn't even make sense to me.
3: I wouldn't. But first of all, electorally, it's a gift from God for everybody else. They enjoy the hell out of it. Mutual assured destruction. It services no greater good.
2: I mean, you do whatever you want. I don't care. But like, but like, counter argument would be like, you know, she had a shot.
3: Yeah.
2: And you've never run, and she's run twice.
3: Yeah. That'd be the approach to the campaign, certainly. That would be the case you'd make. Pretty good one, actually. You know, that's objectively true. I just, but I know what that means. I know her base of supporters. I

0: know, her friends, the Venn diagram on that is just pure crossover. It's not, I wouldn't do that to people.
1: You know how he's lying? You know how you know he's lying? Because did you hear him say it would, his electoral illusion? What are you talking about? The Electoral College comes in play, Governor, when there are two candidates from two separate parties. The Electoral College has got nothing to do with the Democratic primary and getting the nomination to become President of the United States. What are you talking about? That it'd be an electoral nightmare or dream or whatever the hell he said. The Electoral College has got nothing to do with the primaries. Got nothing to do with winning the nomination. You, Rokana, Karen Bass, every Californian in the world could run. It has nothing to do with the Electoral College. Whoever gets 1,900 delegates, or 1,100, whatever the number is, becomes the nominee. Oh, he's running. He's running. I pray he runs, and I pray either one of those three, Rokana, Kamala, or he gets the nomination. They all don't have a chance. They all don't have a chance in the world. And normally I would get into speculation as to who would be the nominee in 28. I can't even do it. I can't even do it. Because there's part of me that believes that they could be stupid enough to nominate AOC. But deep in the bowels of my mind, I think they would do a Bernie Sanders on AOC. I think the Democratic Party, because the Democrat Party elects the nominee, just as they did with Hillary, just as they tried to screw Barack. They did their best. Do you remember the superdelegate controversy? Just how they did Bernie. They completely moved Bernie out of the way. Bernie Sanders, on his own device, would have been the Democratic nominee in 2024. Or 2020, excuse me, 2020, absolutely would have been the nominee. But they absolutely skewed it for Joe Biden, just as they did for Hillary, just as they tried to do for Hillary again. And it is amazing that he could speak that. And he kind of showed his cards a little bit, where he said in that diatribe, if she runs. And Tapper's the one that says, well, she's calling around. He's betting she's not going to run, and he's trying to present himself as the magnanimous governor who wouldn't challenge a friend. This is politics. If you want to be president of the United States, you run over your mother to get the nomination. That's the reality. And this guy is either lying or he's not going to run, which is an impossibility. Absolute impossibility. I still think Shapiro, out of Pennsylvania, is the best candidate they have. Maybe Wes Moore, the African-American governor of Maryland. But we'll see what happens in the midterms and how these Democratic Socialists do. And if they fare well, they might be stupid enough to go with AOC. They just might. In all the polls right now, she's leading. She's absolutely leading. It's her and Buttigieg. Don't forget about him. Liberal Democrats would love to nominate a gay man, quiet down the LGBTQ community, and get them completely as dedicated as black folks are to the Democratic Party. They would love to do that. But we'll see. I just, this whole process is so crazy right now that it's just almost hard to assess and analyze and predict. And now there's a new Senate seat that's possibly open. J.D. Vance just went to Kansas, where there's a candidate there that could be in trouble. This is going to be a weird election. It's going to be fun to watch, but it's going to be a weird election. So having said that, it's almost impossible to predict. We could hold the House and the Senate. We have an opportunity to hold the House and the Senate. Better opportunity to hold the Senate than the House. But there are some opportunities. There really are. But given the DSA thing and the gerrymandering that went on, back and forth. Okay, we're going to do it now. We're going to do

0: Mel Ergen, boop, boop, boop, boop. But there's some opportunities. There really are. Let's go ahead and take a break. We come back. I'll continue over here in the chat room, see what you guys are talking about. Do you know this guy, Macklemore, Chris? This rapper?
1: Yes.
0: You're familiar with this guy?
1: I am.
0: Well, he just got kicked off Ed Sheeran's concert tour.
1: Big dummy.
0: Do you know who was behind it?
1: It was, was it Robert Kraft? Was it
0: Robert Kraft. Totally behind it. I'll break down the story for you sometime in the five. It's a brilliant move by Kraft, who is of Jewish faith, and was like, no, ain't playing in my stadium? The stadium that I own? No. Oh, and by the way, I just happen to know a couple of other stadium owners. Let me pick up the telephone. This is Ralph Bailey in Philly. Lincoln
1: Financial.
0: Lincoln Financial. Yeah, let me talk to you about this Ed Sheeran tour. I'll tell you about it when we come back. It's the Ralph Bailey Show on a Tuesday. 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
0: I literally was just down the hall on my last break talking about the fourth quarter of my life with Randizzle down in the hot studios. And I was telling him just what a 500-pound gorilla I got off my back about 10 years ago when I became a client at Messmaker and Petrie Wealth Advisors. 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

0: You know, it's funny. There's a comic that does a bit where he says, you know, they just banned Baby, It's Cold Outside, which is a classic Ray Charles song about a guy trying to convince a girl not to leave his house. And they banned it because they said it was sexual harassment. She's trying to leave. He's trying to keep her from leaving.
1: And it is pretty bad, man.
0: So he reads the lyrics and he says, and here is the number one song. And he picks a rap song and I can't even give you the title.
1: Right.
0: And the fact that OPP just played, which half of you don't even know what that really means. And I can't even tell him, can I?
1: No. Yeah, we can't say it on air. You have to look it up. Go to Google.
0: Yeah, go to Google. OPP.
1: Well, it's funny because I was actually laughing.
0: I can give him the first two words.
1: You could. You
0: other you people's, and then there's the P.
1: Kitty.
0: Hmm.
1: And then I was just making a joke.
0: So you can figure it out. And he reads the words to that, and that's okay. That song you can play, but you can't play "Baby, It's Cold Outside," which is just insane.
1: You know what's funny too? I always laugh because I never listen to clean versions of music ever unless I'm here. And that's what I was about to say is the Rump Shaker song, which I played earlier in the show. Everybody knows the song. I didn't
0: Not
1: realize
0: all right,
1: you can't say the beginning of that.
0: No.
1: All I want to do is a
0: boom, boom, boom, and a boom, boom.
1: Yeah, you can't say what he actually says. I didn't realize that till today when
0: no,
1: I played
0: really
1: it.
0: Can't.
1: I was like, oh, that's right.
0: Then how can they play that down the hall?
1: I don't know. I have no idea. But technically, those are FCC regulations.
0: Yeah, absolutely. Kidding me? I don't know. Let me get back in here into the chat room real quick. I only got a couple of minutes before we get to the bottom of the hour. Because there are a lot of folks in the chat room this afternoon. Let me see where I left off. I only tuned in for 3 hours of Trump bashing. I read that. Kamala would get the black vote and could not. And he could not win without their vote. Very true. CJ Stroud is afraid of the bright lights. I don't know if you call the first game of the season at home bright lights, but he's just not money. And he's got talent and he's got skills. But when you have the opportunity to win, you've got, of the 32 quarterbacks, I would say at least 26 of them can get you a score when you need it with 2 minutes left. You know, and that's the test to me. To me, that's the test of a true good quarterback. That's what I need out of my quarterback. Can you get me a field goal or a touchdown with 1:30 left in the game and 1 timeout or no timeouts? Can you do that? Because at some point in the season, you're going to be asked to do that, particularly in the playoffs. So you have to have a quarterback that has that ability, that can, with 50 seconds left, can get you into field goal position. And, you know, I was going to ask you this question, Chris. What is the biggest change in the NFL over the last 5 to 10 years?
1: Biggest change would be how you can, or I'm sorry, how you can't really touch the quarterback, in my opinion.
0: That is, but I think what is even bigger is the length of field goals.
1: Oh, yes, 100%.
0: I was
1: yes.
0: watching, I forget which game I was watching, but a kid kicked a 58-yard field goal. And they were like, oh, that's good. And he had room to spare.
1: I mean, even the older kickers, like your guy Dan Carlson.

0: and it's still kicking it for the Saints.
1: At 50 plus? 50 plus. We're like 50 used to be kind of be like that. Do we do it or not? Now 50 plus is routine. So with 45 seconds, you should be able to get a team in a field goal position as far as these guys are going to kick it. Because now we're talking guys are 58 and he had room to spare. Guys are kicking it in the 60s. The only thing about that is I don't think it can incrementally go further.
0: No, we're reaching
1: because
0: the height
1: at some
0: of it.
1: Point, yeah, you got to get the ball up in the air.
0: Yeah.
1: You can't kick a line drive because you've got Carter. What's the kid from Philly?
0: Oh,
1: who got another one this weekend? He got another one this weekend.
0: Not Philly. It's Philly's is Elliott. You're thinking
1: the blocker.
0: Oh, Carter. I'm sorry. You're right. Yeah,
1: 96.
0: Jalen Carter.
1: Jalen Carter. Where not only does, and it's not because he's a big guy, because I watched the replay of his block, he blows up the center.
0: Yeah, he
1: just blows up the center. He's 3 yards in the backfield, and all he has to do is stick his hand up. And I think you can't go much further because the harder you kick it, the more line drive it is, and now these guys can just jump up. You know, you got linemen that are 6'5", 6'6". And so I don't think we're going to see them go past, like, 65.
0: Yeah.
1: I don't think they can make a 70-yarder because you got to kick it so hard that it's going to start so low that you won't be able to get it up.
0: Yeah, no, I agree. I think we're really hitting the wall when it comes to this. Plus, coaches themselves, you're really going to kick a field goal from the 40-yard line on the other side of the field?
1: Absolutely.
0: Like, that just doesn't seem right.
1: Yeah, you're giving them too much of a short field.
0: Exactly.
1: We're headed into the back half of the hour. I will continue to read that at some point, get you guys in here. We'll check the board as well. And we'll talk about week one. I was not here yesterday and didn't get to opine on week one in the NFL. It was an interesting weekend. We'll do that in the back half of the hour. I would stick around if I you.
2: With SRN News, I'm Keith Peters in Washington. President Trump's efforts to assert federal control over elections are marching on despite a recent loss at the Supreme Court. Monday's rejection of his bid to restrict mail voting left several other attempts to reshape voting in various states of play with November's midterms looming. The Trump-aligned Kennedy Center Board voted on Tuesday to close most of the iconic performing arts venue just hours after a federal judge blocked the institution from returning President Trump's name to the building. In a social media post, Trump said the closure was needed for safety repairs. But he said the repairs, which Congress has allocated $257 million to cover, would only happen if the board was allowed to move forward with plans to add his name to the building. On Wall Street, the Dow down by 328 points. More details at srnnews.com.
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4: I'm Chris Davis. The identity of a woman killed in a head-on wreck Sunday afternoon on Cuddy Valley Road in the Fraser Park area for now has been released only as a 55-year-old woman from Los Angeles from the Kern County Coroner's Office. The Highway Patrol says she ran her pickup off the road, came back onto the road, then hit a Ford F-250 head-on, which injured that driver who was from Fraser Park. A man who was killed back on August 26th in a wreck in Shafter when his car ran off of East Lurdo Highway and flipped is ID'd now by the Kern County Coroner's Office as 21-year-old Jonathan Cruz Arizmendi of Shafter. Police are still looking into why he ran off the road. Gas in California is now hanging out just below $6 at $5.99 a gallon, says Gas Buddy. I'm Chris Davis in the KERN Newsroom with news every half hour and when it breaks on News Talk 96.1 at AM 1230, KERN.
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0: Steve Gavone. I'm one of these guys named Ralph. I think one of them is named Ralph McGill, if my memory serves, but I would never, ever bet on my memory. Yes, no?
1: Sorry, it's loading. Ronnie DeVoe, Ricky Bell, and Michael Bivins. So no, there's too close.
0: So who is Ralph McGill? Am I just making this up? Hey, Siri, who is Ralph McGill?
1: He is an American journalist.
2: Ralph Emerson McGill was an American journalist and editorialist, an anti-segregationist editor. He published the Atlanta Constitution newspaper despite receiving threats and intimidation such as crosses burned on his lawn from white supremacist terror groups. Want to hear more?
0: No. I guess that's why that name stuck in my mind. Who the hell am I talking about? A guy named Ralph. There gotta be some black folks in there. Who am I talking about? Ralph somebody? If it's not Bell, Viv, DeVoe, maybe it was the, what's the other boy group? I can't remember. Somebody will chime in here with me. Let's go over here and see what you guys are talking about. Let me try to edit.
1: There's Ralph McDaniel? No, that's recent.
0: No, I'd know it if you said it. Name some other black boy groups of that era. I'm asking Chris Burdick, 31-year-old Chris, white Chris Burdick, to go back to the 80s and give me black boy groups. Let me put my glasses on and see what's really popping in here. Let's see what's happening. Baking soda will get rid of your smell. Thank you. AI agents were communicating to pass, test, and deceive the programmers. Yeah, that's what I'm talking about. Mary Marcus says, what's your take on the rumors about the holdout juror? I heard he thought she was guilty and he wanted her to go to prison and the rest wanted to rule her insane and be committed.
1: There was a wild one going around that he had raped the youngest child too. And I was like, okay, you guys are really getting out of hand here.
0: I haven't heard that. I heard the domestic violence against the wife years ago and then the restraining order that the nephew got. He beat the crap out of the nephew and sprayed him with pepper spray.
1: Yeah, I remember that part.
0: Which is kind of weird. And I heard he's like 6 months back rent, and his landlord is trying to get him out of the building. And as I lived with a guy who in our complex got evicted when I was living at the New Yorker, the owner was trying to evict the kid. And it's difficult to evict somebody. It really is.
1: Yeah.
0: They can milk that for almost a year. They really can. If they actually go to court, see, that's how they get them. Most people, if they're not paying their rent after 4 or 5 months, they just say, screw it, until the sheriff comes and they do the boogie day.
1: Right.
0: But if you actually go to court, from what this guy was able to do, who lived in my complex, you can lengthen that thing for at least 6 months to almost a year.
1: Yep.
0: Rent free. And then walk away from it and, I guess, destroy your credit.
1: The squatter's rights and stuff like that, too, which

0: ridiculous.
1: KGET boss, general manager Derek Jeffrey chiming in.
0: Also found a Ralph for you from New Edition.
1: That's what he's coming in with. Yeah, okay. He's saying Ralph Tresvant from New Edition with BBD and Johnny Gill. You're mixing Ralph with Johnny. Thank you, DJ. That's very cool of you.
0: That's the only one that popped up.
1: By the way, how the hell do you know that?
0: Good question.
1: Derek Jeffrey's a little cooler than I thought he was. Check him out.
0: I had to use Google. I'm not going to lie about it. Just typed in the 80s boy or black boy groups with a Ralph in them.
1: No, he sounded from that text message. He sounded like he knew what he was talking about.
0: He knows what he's talking about.
1: Yeah. Derek, a little old school 20th century knowledge. I love that. That is funny. Let's get back in here real quick. Uh-oh, please stand by. Grew up at South High School.
0: You know what? That's a dang good point. Touche.
1: That was classic.
0: Point, Jeffries.
1: That was a solo home run down the line, Derek. That really was. You and JR and Inga Barks, all South High Rebels. The late Inga Barks. Stella writes, I really appreciate all the research Teresa does before coming in on your show to discuss judicial topics. Yeah, she's the best. She's the absolute best. And it's made me so much smarter having her on the show, because she gives me copies of all her research. She gives me copies of, she sent me a copy of the complaint that Kevin Reddington did in Plymouth, Massachusetts. She's a former federal magistrate judge, and she has access to a lot of this paperwork. And it helps me so much to read all this stuff. She is, she's phenomenal. She really, truly is. Josh writes, hey, Ralph, your thoughts on the new kid from the Dodgers, Jose Dipala? That is a great question, and I meant to get to that on my sports segment here, but we got a little behind. I think this kid is the future. He's talking about this kid that we brought up from Double A. They skipped him out of Triple A, and he's a tall, lanky kid, but he's got power. And I can't remember whether it was Sunday or Saturday, but it was in the loss, the horrible loss. Did you see our loss Sunday?
0: No.
1: Gave up 4 runs in the 9th and lost. We were leading 4-2, and Tanner Scott, the gasoline container, came in, and we gave up 4 runs in the 9th and lost. I mean, that's crazy. That's crazy. But I think that's the game in which DiPaolo hit his first hit was a home run. His first hit as a Dodger.
0: I'm going to ask about that.
1: And he put it in the upper deck. I mean, it was crazy.
0: No, this kid's supposed to be stupid talented.
1: Yeah, yeah. He was down in Double A just banging it, and they just brought him up. Didn't even send him to Oklahoma City. Brought him up from Double A. And
0: Tulsa, right?
1: I don't know.
0: Pretty sure it's the Drillers.
1: Is it Tulsa?
0: I think so.
1: Yeah, I think you're right. And then he got a double. It was almost a home run. And then Dave took him out for defensive purposes because he's not a very seasoned left fielder. At this point, I'd be willing to bet he's better than Tail. But I like this kid a lot. It'll be interesting to see when we have to trim we get in the playoffs, you got to trim the ball club down. I think it's 25 players.
0: I believe so.
1: And it'll be interesting to see if they keep him up. I don't think they will. But we'll see. But no, I'm big on this kid. I love this kid. I think he's the future. Can you imagine? Because we, at some point in the next 2 or 3 years, we're going to start to rebuild. We're an old baseball team. You know, Freddie's getting older. Freddie's got about 2 or 3 years left, even though he's got a longer contract. Teo has got maybe another year. I was thinking he's starting to get hot. So I think they will fulfill his contract. But I think if he'd continued the way he was at the beginning of the season, I don't think they would have brought him back for his third year. He's got another year on his contract. I'm not sure they would have brought him back. I think they will now. But we're old. You know, Mookie is not a young man. So in about 2 or 3 years, we're going to have a starting rebuild. And the great thing, and it's why I poo-poo all this nonsense about money, money, money, is that our minor league system is so tremendous. And this kid is a great example of that, where he absolutely skipped AAA, and he's playing. Because he did an interview with Dave Roberts, and they said that when they met this kid in high school, they thought he could play big league baseball then. But they didn't want to rush him

0: They sent him to single A, where it was just, he was stupid. It was just stupid. Then they sent him to double A, and he was killing it. And they brought him up a couple of days ago. So I'm very big on this guy, Josh. Mary says, you can go get you some High Karate or Aquavelva. Very funny, Mary. Very, very funny. Those are like 70 allusions to some of the worst cologne. You know what I would go back to? Talk about the 70s, which is what I wore as a kid. Brut Splash-On. Brut Fabergé Splash-On. It came in a long, tall green bottle, and it was really kind of watery, and you just kind of splashed it on, and high school girls loved it. I never wore it like in college, but I'd go back to that. I really would. I've been using Brut Roll-On deodorant since I've just recently changed to Arid.
1: There's a Brut Splash-On for $8 at CVS.
0: See what I'm saying? I might go to that. I don't care. Smell like Brut Fabergé. Mark writes, good afternoon, Ralph. All we can do is pray, really pray, and ask God to help us and guide us, because only God knows what can happen. Ain't that the truth? We need to start regulating AI, especially if I can do more damage. It can do more damage to us than help us. We need to have safeguards. Dear Lord Jesus, help us. Cotton says, hi. Hi, Cotton. Do you think that Biden's economy was better, or the Trump economy? That is a good question. I think obviously at some point the Biden economy was much worse when inflation was at 9.1. I think there is a very large comparison between the two economies. And that is in as much, and I never thought the Republican Party would make this mistake. It's called the Biden mistake, where no matter what the facts said, the American public felt that the economy wasn't doing well. It showed in polls. You talked to people, boop, boop, boop, boop, boop. It wasn't doing well. And yet the Biden administration kept telling them how great it was. Well, the Trump administration is doing the same thing, where people just don't feel as if the economy is doing well. Maybe we are bringing in trillions in tariffs. I can't, to be honest with you, and I know you're not going to like this, but I don't know when the president's telling the truth, to be honest with you. So when he says we're bringing in trillions on tariffs and the economy's never been stronger, and this is the strongest economy in the history of the states, I'm a little bit dubious. Let's just say it like that. You know what I'm saying? But I think they both suffer from the same issue, telling a struggling country that the economy is great. And maybe it is if you've got money and stocks and invested, et cetera, et cetera. But if you're a middle class teacher and your husband is the PE coach and you're bringing in $125,000 into the house mutually and you've got four kids and two of them are in college, life isn't that great and the economy isn't that great. And all you're hearing from the administration, who's supposed to be able to help you, is that you're supposed to be in the tall cotton and you're struggling because your third child is about to go to college now. You don't know how you can afford it. Or the two kids that are at home need braces and you're trying to, you know, pay for your two kids in college. Just saying. Let's try to wrap this up if we can. Do you think that the... Okay, I just asked that. Eureka's closed. I thought I said that months ago. And I wasn't going to address it, but since somebody brought this up, I wouldn't lie to you guys. I can still consider myself a journalist. And when I say something, and I say I have sources that tell me something, I have to know that you believe me. And the only way I can know that is by never lying. And I didn't lie then. And it's unfortunate because Claire was a very... not a close friend. I have close friends that aren't really close friends, you know what I mean? People that I've known for 30 years, like I've known the Eureka family. I told you, one of the best honors that I ever received here was that I got invited to Papa Nick's going away party where he was retiring. His health was in, you know, he was getting older and he was retiring. He was leaving the chair that Claire assumed at the bar, sitting there welcoming everybody. And I got invited to that, and I was really, really honored, and I got to speak to him.

0: night. And he talked about my TV career, because that's when I started going in there, when I was on television. And he was just a really, really nice man. And then I became close with Claire. And he became close with Claire's husband, Mark, and the two kids. And, you know, I struggled with reporting that those couple of months ago, because Bob Price was on the story as well. And Bob had spoken with Claire. I had not. I spoke with my sources, and my sources told me that they were closing for good. And I did some other things where I talked with, I'm not going to explain what I did. I think I explained this when I broke the story, but I'm not going to do it again, and because I had, there's other things I'd have to explain. But essentially, Claire wanted to create a narrative, and she wanted to go out on her own terms. And unfortunately, I wouldn't let her. And I think that's why the family probably hates me. But again, I'm a journalist. And when I find out something, it's my job to communicate what is going on. And I think Bob was trying to do her a solid, a favor, and allow her to create her own narrative, that they were going to just, you know, make a decision later, or maybe even open later, when I had sources who said that was just absolutely not true for several reasons. There were people that were interested in the building. I had spoken with folks at the Haberfeld building. They changed their mind. They first told me that it was absolutely open for rent. And then I think they went to Claire, and she said there were people interested, and she said, tell them, because I called back. And then they said, well, she hasn't really made up her mind. But I had talked to other sources, employees who had told me, who had gotten new jobs, cooks that had gotten new jobs, waitresses who had gotten new jobs. I had the story cold. And it breaks my heart that she's upset at me, that I did not allow her to create her own narrative. But when you're a celebrity, I don't think you can create your own narrative. And maybe there's a sense that we're a small town, and I could have done her a solid. I could have come on here and lied and say, I don't know whether they're going to open or close or not. I just can't do that. I wish I could. Like I say about Trump, I wish I could come on here and lie and tell you what a great man Trump is. The fact of the matter is, my numbers would be higher. My ratings would be higher if I came on here and preached to the choir and said what a great man Donald Trump is, what character he has, and how wonderful it is he's putting up this Arc de Triomphe, and how wonderful it is he's trying to put his name above John Kennedy's, and blah, blah, blah, blah, blah. My number's probably out the roof. But I just can't do it. And at my age, there ain't no way you're going to talk me into doing it. You know what I'm saying? I'm on the 14th, 15th hole of my life. You think I'm going to lie at this point? I'm just not. I'm just not. Maybe to my detriment, but just not the way I was raised. Just not the way I was raised. Let's go ahead and take our final break of the night. That's a great cologne theory, though, how I lost my voice. I think that and the Clorox.
1: I think that's exactly it. It would make a lot of sense, especially if you're not sick. Especially the Clorox.
0: Yeah, especially the Clorox.
1: Yeah.
0: Because, I mean, I just was like...
1: Oh, then yeah, if you just poured that stuff out and it's been marinating in that bathroom.
0: I dropped like a half a bottle. I dumped the whole 409. The 409, eh. But then I came serious and dumped about a half a bottle of Clorox right all over, and then just took a towel and...
1: Just went... Yeah.
0: And that's the only thing that contained it to the bathroom. Like like when you walk through my hall now, you can't smell it.
1: Well, you may have just become nose blind to it, though.
0: No, because if I leave, I still have to close the bathroom door. If I leave the bathroom door open and I go into my bedroom and I'm watching television,
1: you'll smell it.
0: About 2 minutes later, I'm like, God dang it. And I got to go close the door again. It's crazy. And I'll never wear Acqua di Gio again, because it just makes me nauseous at this point. Final break of the night. We'll come back and read some text messages. Get the Sam Hill out of here. Tomorrow's Wednesday. 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In the meantime, keep it locked. Scott Jennings at the top of the hour. By the way, did you know that Scott Jennings, I see him every night on CNN. He shaved off his beard.

0: Why do I bring that up? Because I've been reporting rumors that Scott Jennings is going to be the next press secretary for the White House.
1: You have to be clean shaven for that?
0: I would think so. Wouldn't you?
1: No, I see your point, and you're right, especially if you're interviewing for the gig.
0: Exactly. Why? Because he just started growing it. Why would he just automatically, like 3 weeks after he started growing it, suddenly cut it off?
1: Yeah, no.
0: I'm just speculating, but I got a feeling we're going to lose Scott, which is too bad, because he's great, because he's coming up in about 7 minutes. 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
3: 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Hi, this is Tim Cage. Join Jason Horowitz and Kirk Morrison for all the action. Ashton Jeanty and the Raiders offense look to build on what they did in week one, while Max Crosby and the Raiders defense have one mission: shut down Justin Herbert and the Chargers offense. It's the Raiders and the Chargers in a clash of the AFC West.
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0: cab. Do you guys even know who this is? Dodgers love this guy.
1: I love this guy.
0: I do too. It's Ice. It's Cube.
1: Arguably, in my opinion, this is just my top list, I'd probably put him at number two.
0: All-time rappers?
1: Yeah.
0: Who's number one?
1: Eminem? Oh, yes, 100%.
0: Over Biggie?
1: Yeah.
0: Over Tupac?
1: Yeah. Because, again, an unpopular opinion, but as we know in music, you give somebody too long in the industry, they always fall off. And we never got there with either of those two.
0: Yeah. I loved Biggie. I was never a big Tupac guy. I didn't like Tupac. Didn't like him. I could forgive Biggie. He had to sell drugs as a young kid. I get it. But he got on the right path at some point. Was good to his mom. I always like a man that's good to his mother. I want to thank Teresa Golder, our federal judge, Howard Marcus, for joining us. Tomorrow is a Wednesday. Hopefully I'll be in better voice. And Jennifer and Ryan Van Alstyne will join us from Adaptive Networks. And whatever else happens between now and 3:05, including the latest on AI, we'll continue to talk about that. I'm sure we'll talk about that with the Van Alsteins and the fate of the Kennedy Center. But in the meantime, for Chris Burdick, I'm Ralph Bailey. That's what's really going on, and I will wrap to you tomorrow.
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4: News this hour from Town Hall. I'm Keith Peters in Washington. Federal law enforcement officials announced daycare subsidy fraud arrests in Southern California.
5: Federal authorities unsealed charges against a dozen people in the San Diego, California area for fraudulently collecting government child care payments amounting to more than $10 million. Assistant Attorney General Colin McDonald.
6: Fraud offenses for allegedly defrauding federal and state funds by running ghost daycares.
5: Surveillance showed the defense had few and sometimes no actual children attending their facilities. President Trump has vowed to pursue alleged cases of fraud and waste in government programs. The combined fraud cases alleged in California are even larger than the one with Minnesota Bay Feeding Our Future, whose leader was sentenced to 41 years in prison. I'm Jennifer King.
4: The Federal Reserve is widely expected to lift its short-term interest rate Wednesday for the first time in 3 years to fight stubbornly high inflation. A move that will put the central bank at odds with President Trump's support for a cut.
7: While President Donald Trump has consistently advocated for lower interest rates to keep American enterprise competitive globally and ease borrowing costs for working families, the Fed's insistence on tightening policy risks dampening momentum. Higher benchmark rates translate into elevated costs for mortgages, auto loans, and credit cards, placing unnecessary strain on household budgets already affected by broader inflationary pressures. Pro-growth policies such as deregulation, domestic energy production, and tax incentives address supply-side issues far more effectively than artificial rate hikes that suppress economic activity. Bernie Bennett, Washington.
4: 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The measure now goes to the Senate. On Wall Street, the Dow down by 328 points. The NASDAQ dropped 204. The S&P lower by 34. 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
1: Ahead on Wreck near Fraser Park. I'm Chris Davis. That wreck happened Sunday afternoon about 2:20, says the California Highway Patrol. The person who was killed in that wreck was identified as a 55-year-old woman from Los Angeles. The Highway Patrol says the pickup that she was driving went off the road. Then it came back, overcorrected, just in time to hit a Ford F-250 head-on. That wreck happened on Cuddy Valley Road near its intersection with Ivins Road. The Highway Patrol is still unsure why the woman's truck ran off the road in the first place, though. Meanwhile, a man who was killed in a one-car wreck back on August 26th in Shafter has been identified by the Kern County Coroner's Office as 21-year-old Jonathan Cruz Arizmendi of Shafter. That wreck happened about 11 o'clock that night when the man's vehicle ran off of East Lerdo Highway and flipped. Arizmendi died at the scene, says the Shafter Police Department. Arvin's new police chief, Cecilio Velasco, says that he wants officers to feel comfortable committing to serve in that city. The city's fourth police chief was sworn in Monday and says that he will get right to work, telling ABC 23 that his mission is to make the police department stronger, while he says that one of his main missions is to keep officers who are serving in Arvin on the department's roster. He also says that he's also reaching out to earn the community's trust. Even though the national average for the price of a gallon of regular gas went up a couple of cents overnight, the average price for gas in the state is still hanging out just below $6. The state average is now $5.99, says Gas Buddy. The least expensive gas around here is still at a station in Wasco that still has it for $5.17. I'm Chris Davis in the KERN newsroom with news every half hour and when it breaks on News Talk 96.1 and AM 1230. KERN.
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5: 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No wonder they're out there stealing gas. The moral of the story is make smart decisions when you're picking out your car. Imagine having a diesel pickup right now.
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6: Fighting for free speech, Western civilization, and delivering common sense for the American people. Ladies and gentlemen, here's Scott Jennings.
7: He's back. Kentucky Senator Mitch McConnell returns to the Capitol and casts the deciding vote on a Trump judicial nominee. Which way did he go? We have details ahead. 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Believe it or not, that fight comes to the House floor today. We'll track that, plus other important legislative news. And Eric Flores is running for Congress in Texas' 34th District, one of the most closely watched congressional campaigns in America. He stops by for a chat. All that and more, much more, on this Tuesday, September the 15th. I'm Scott Jennings, reporting for Salem, live from Washington, D.C. And oh, by the way, I'll see you over at CNN at 4 and 9 o'clock Eastern today. On this day, by the way, in 1916, for nearly 2 years, the armies of Europe had been trapped in the mud, fighting the Great War. Machine guns made crossing open ground nearly suicidal. Barbed wire stopped advancing soldiers in their tracks. And artillery could destroy almost everything, except for the stalemate. So behind closed doors, British engineers began building a secret weapon. It would move on continuously.

tortuous metal tracks, allowing it to crawl across shell craters, crush barbed wire, and carry soldiers through enemy fire. But a machine that large could not easily be hidden. Factories needed workers, parts had to be ordered, and the Germans could not be allowed to discover what Britain was building. So workers were given a cover story. They were told these enormous metal containers were intended to transport water. To preserve the deception, officials gave the project a deliberately ordinary code name. Then, on September the 15th, 1916, 49 of these strange machines were assigned to join a British assault at the Battle of Flers-Courcelette. Many broke down, others became stuck in the mud. But the few that lumbered into no man's land presented German soldiers with something they'd never seen, an armored fortress moving toward them. The machines were slow, unreliable, and unbearably hot on the inside, but they could cross trenches, flatten the wire, and withstand ordinary rifle fire. The outcome of the battle was mixed, most regarded as a tactical victory for the Allies, but one that lacked a clear breakthrough. But these machines offered a glimpse of warfare's future. Soon, every major army would begin developing its own version. And the British military's secret code name never went away. Those machines, disguised as mobile water containers, would forever be known by that simple name, Tanks. The Tank, entering battle for the first time on this day, September the 15th, 1916. Speaking of a tank that's carried a lot of water for his party and his state over the last 42 years, Mitch McConnell of Kentucky returned to the United States Senate last night. He appeared in the Capitol, spoke to reporters, crushed 1,000 conspiracy theories, and then cast the deciding yes vote to advance Matthew Byrne, President Trump's nominee for a judgeship in the Southern District of Ohio. McConnell fell at his Capitol home in June. He spent several weeks in the hospital and then returned home for rehabilitation during the August recess. And ladies and gentlemen, I have breaking news today. The telephone is real. Apparently, two human beings can still speak without a camera crew, a live stream, or a notarized certificate of authenticity. Normally, a senator returning to work after a medical absence would not require a media correction, but this return settles one of the strangest and dumbest conspiracy theories of the summer. While Senator McConnell was hospitalized and recovering, I told people something very simple. I had spoken to him on the telephone, not through a medium, not with a Ouija board, not through a CIA satellite. He called me. We talked for nearly 20 minutes. We spoke again a few weeks later. I visited him in the hospital, and then I saw him at his home just this past Saturday night. He was following the news. He wanted to discuss Iran, Russia, Ukraine, the Senate business, the politics of the day. I reported on CNN that he was recovering at home, that he wanted to return when the Senate reconvened, and that he remained especially interested in the Farm Bill, national defense, and America's role in NATO. Those were the facts as I personally knew them. But facts were not exciting enough for certain bottom-feeding media outlets and pundits. They decided I must be lying. They demanded proof of life. They wanted me to FaceTime McConnell on live television, as though I were holding him hostage at some undisclosed location. Articles analyzed every syllable that I uttered. One headline claimed I'd been cornered. Another said I was fleeing questions. Still another investigated my phone call claims. Phone call claims? As though I would invent a conversation with one of the most consequential politicians of the last century, a man that I've known personally for the last 30 years. Some people convinced themselves McConnell was dead. Others imagined an elaborate conspiracy involving his family, doctors, staff, and apparently me to fool the country. Now think about that logically for a moment. If you were planning an enormous political cover-up, would you really make Scott Jennings the public face of the operation? I'm on television every night, surrounded by people whose principal hobby is trying to catch me saying something wrong. That's not operational security. Now, were people entitled to ask about McConnell's health or his ability to finish his term? Of course. He suffered a serious fall.

0: He had pneumonia. He spent weeks in rehabilitation, and he's 84 years old. He still deals with the effects of childhood polio. As I said publicly, Kentuckians deserve clarity about whether he could return and perform his duties, and I don't think the public communications were particularly well handled by his operation. That was all fair game. But asking legitimate questions is one thing. Calling everyone who provides an answer a liar is something else. Last night, McConnell appeared before the cameras. He spoke to reporters. He returned to the Senate floor. And the first thing he did was help Donald Trump advance a highly qualified judicial nominee. Without McConnell, he wouldn't have passed last night. And what else did McConnell say that he wanted to work on this week? The Farm Bill? NATO? America standing with its friends against Russia? In other words, the exact subjects that I told the American people he'd been discussing with me on the phone. The most overqualified fact checker in America showed up last night. His name is Mitch McConnell, and his verdict was Scott Jennings, truth teller, hero Pinocchio's. The conspiracy theorists won't apologize, of course. The websites won't retract their sneering headlines. The people who accuse me of fabricating conversations should delete their posts before moving along to tomorrow's hoaxes. But I won't hold my breath. I did, however, save the receipts. So allow your humble reporter this brief moment of mature and dignified reflection. I told you so. I told you I'd spoken to him. I told you he was following the news. I told you he intended to finish his term. I told you he was working to get back to the Senate in September. And on September the 14th, in fact, there he was. So to the conspiracy theorists, the haters, and the self-appointed telephone inspectors of the internet, take the loss, wallow in your shame, and live with the fact that everyone now knows exactly who and what you are. And for you, dear listeners of this show, I suppose we prove something once again. As usual, I'm about the only person who knows what the heck is going on around here. Other news today, the fight to keep AM radio in America's cars is heading to the House floor. House Majority Leader Steve Scalise bringing up the bipartisan AM radio for every vehicle act up for a vote. The bill would require automakers to include easy access to AM radio in every new passenger vehicle at no additional cost. 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Scalise, in fact, points to his own experiences during Hurricane Katrina, when AM radio was one of the few ways Louisiana residents could get emergency information. The bill has 300 House co-sponsors. If it passes, the Senate would have to approve it before it can go to the president's desk. 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And if you haven't, call your congressmen and senators. 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It's about one more walk, one more adventure with your best friend. We'll have more news after this. It's Scott Jennings on Salem, telling you the truth right after this.
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9: The one thing you can count on here on this show, we tell the truth. 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
1: All right, Tuesday, September the 15th. A lot of news going on Capitol Hill. Congress is back in session. A lot of things are popping, including a hearing of the House Judiciary Committee today. And I bring this story up because it's connected to an immigration story we have yesterday. So let's get to today's news. A New York sheriff was called in to testify about Governor Kathy Hochul's sanctuary policies in the state of New York, and he revealed what law enforcement is forced to do in New York when ICE simply asks for help in capturing criminal illegal aliens. Friend of the show, the chairman of the committee, is Jim Jordan, congressman from Ohio. The sheriff who is

0: who's in your jail and then is going to be released on some kind of bail or whatever. And ICE notifies you, sends a detainer. In New York, what do you have to do?
1: Let him out the back door.
0: Let him out the back door. You can't turn him over to the federal government, even though he's here illegally and committed, potentially committed another, been charged with another crime.
1: Thanks to Governor Hochul and local cops, local crimes.
0: You got to let him go.
1: Yes.
2: Let them out the back door. That is a sheriff in New York testifying before Congress as to what he has to do if a violent illegal alien comes into his jail. Because he serves in the state of New York, and because the governor is Kathy Hochul, and because New York is a sanctuary state, this sheriff telling Congress today, I have to let them out the back door. Now, Democrats all the time are telling us, oh, we don't oppose all deportations, but we really ought to focus on those that are violent, on those that present real danger, not the ones that Trump is going after. That's what they say. But what do Democrats do? Kathy Hochul says, you got to let them all out the back door. Just ask this sheriff. Yesterday, we brought you the story of Kathy Hochul literally giving executive clemency to a violent, illegal migrant so that he could get out of deportation proceedings. So in New York, they'll give you lip service on immigration. But Kathy Hochul may be working harder than any Democrat in America to keep illegal, violent aliens in New York, in the United States, in your neighborhood, in your community, putting you and your family at risk. On top of that, we also learned yesterday that New York City Mayor Mamdani and a bunch of other Democrats around the country are suing the federal government over the Trump rule that, hey, if you're an illegal alien, or you're an immigrant of any kind and you're coming here and you're going to get on welfare, we're not going to allow it. We're not going to let you come here and immediately get on the public dole. For that, they're getting sued by Mamdani and the Democrats. Now, this sounds like common sense to me, that you wouldn't want to have a bunch of immigrant populations coming here and immediately getting on welfare. But all of these things work together. You have Democrats like Kathy Hochul saying, let's keep all aliens, let's keep all immigrants, illegal or otherwise, in the United States, even if they're violent. And you have Zoran Mamdani and a bunch of other mayors and Democratic officials saying, let's keep all aliens, all immigrants, illegal or otherwise, here, even if they are getting on welfare and becoming a burden to the U.S. taxpayer. This is everything you need to know about the Democrat immigration agenda. Illegal aliens who are violent, you get to stay. In fact, they say let them out the back door of the jail. Come here and you need to be on welfare, you get to stay. And the American people will pick up the tab. That is the Democratic position. Not rhetoric, that's their position, because all you have to do is analyze their actions. One more news story for you. Down in Texas, Democrat James Tallarico, the Senate candidate down there, every single day we get the latest weirdo phrase from Tallarico. He got asked, who is your favorite drag queen? And I want you to hear this interaction. Cut five.
3: This is Tallarico. So nice to meet you, sir. Brooklyn Hills. I was there when you defended the drags. Who's your favorite drag queen in Texas?
4: Oh my gosh, probably Alyssa Edwards.
3: Alyssa Edwards? Yes. I love Mikey Mays. Thank you so much. Thank you.
2: Me, and probably if anyone asked you, who's your favorite drag queen? If somebody offered you $10 million to name any drag queen, could you do it? I couldn't. I have no idea. Most of you don't. But Tallarico, who wants to represent Texas in the Senate, he knows more about who his favorite drag queen is than maybe what his favorite pie is or his favorite football team. Who in the world keeps an answer to that question in their back pocket? So strange. More news after this. Come back. It's Scott on Salem.
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5: With SRN News, I'm Keith Peters in Washington. 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National Religious Broadcasters Vice President of Public Policy and Salem Media Vice President of Government Affairs Nick Anderson said, quote, "Make no mistake, House passage of the AM Radio for Every Vehicle Act is a tremendous victory for Christian broadcasters and communicators across the country. 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
6: California's average price for gas stays at just below $6 a gallon. Gas Buddy reports the state average is now $5.99, even though the national average went up a couple of cents overnight and is now at $4.33. A woman who was killed in a head-on wreck Sunday afternoon on Cuddy Valley Road has been identified by the Kern County Coroner's Office for now as a 55-year-old woman from Los Angeles. The Highway Patrol says her pickup ran off the road, came back onto the road, then hit another pickup head-on, injuring a man from Fraser Park. A man killed back on August 26th in a wreck in Shafter when his car ran off East Lurdo Highway and flipped has been identified as 21-year-old Jonathan Cruz Arizmendi of Shafter. Police are still looking into why he ran off the road. I'm Chris Davis in the KERN Newsroom with news every half hour and when it breaks.

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4: 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And B, we are not, Republicans are not, winning back the Senate and the House.
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5: 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Tuesday, September the 15th, Scott Jennings here, Common Sense for the American People, tracking all the most important political news in these great United States. We zoom down to Texas, where Eric Flores is a former federal prosecutor and Army infantry officer who took on cartels in the courtroom and served along the southern border. He is now the Republican nominee fighting to flip Texas' 34th congressional district. Let's hear what the Flores campaign is telling the people there in South Texas at cut number four.
6: Please welcome the Republican nominee for the 34th Congressional District of the state of Texas, Eric Flores.
7: I've worn the uniform. I've prosecuted the criminals. I've stood the watch on the southern border. We can secure our border when we have leaders with the courage to do it. So let's secure the border. Let's stand behind our Border Patrol agents, crush the cartels, and most importantly, protect our families. And I'm ready to take that same fight to Congress for Texas 34. Let's flip South Texas red. God bless Texas.
5: That language, that speech, was on the floor of the Republican midterm convention that was in Dallas just the other day. I was there. I can personally attest. Eric Flores had the convention on its feet, and Eric joins us live now on the Scott Jennings Show. Welcome in, Eric.
8: Scott, thanks for having us on this afternoon.
5: Yeah, it was good to see your speech down there in Dallas. The Republicans were excited about your campaign. You're challenging a Democrat incumbent named Vicente Gonzalez. Make the case. Why is it time to throw out Gonzalez and install Flores?
8: Well, we've got a far-left Democrat. He's been there 10 years nearly. I call him a glorified piece of furniture, not passed a single piece of substantive legislation. He's voting 80 to 85% of the time with AOC and Ilhan Omar. He calls himself the right kind of Democrat. There's no such thing. He's the wrong type of Democrat, and he's certainly wrong currently for South Texas. Completely out of touch with South Texas constituents. You know, as you know, shown by his voting record time and time again, just pushing this woke agenda.
5: I assume you all are debating the economy and what to do about it down there in South Texas. Let's hear a little bit of what Vicente Gonzalez says. At one time, he was out touting the Biden economic recovery. Let's hear a little bit of that in cut number two.
9: We've been able to put shots in arms, monies in pockets, keep businesses open, get kids back to school, and get our economy wide open again. Our unemployment levels are at pre-pandemic lows. are the oil and gas. I know everybody was talking about oil and gas in the last election. Gas is over 75.

0: $5 a barrel, and Texas is thriving again.
1: So that was back when Joe Biden was the president, and Gonzalez couldn't have been happier about it. What do you think about that, Eric?
2: Well, again, just shows his incompetence and how out of touch he is with policy, and especially South Texas. I mean, why didn't he mention that inflation was 9.1%? Why didn't he mention, you know, the unemployment or the lack there of jobs that the Biden administration had added? Or let's just even take it, you know, even further. The just outrageous spending, trillions and trillions of dollars, the trade deficit that now the President Trump, you know, agenda or administration has inherited. And let's not, you know, why wasn't he touting the gas prices? We're not even as close to the highest gas prices under sleepy Joe Biden. Right now, our inflation rate's 4.1%. The president's added over 750,000 non-paying farming jobs. That's sound policy, not what he just said.
1: Perhaps more alarmingly, Gonzalez was closely aligned with Biden when it comes to the border, border security, and immigration policy. I want you to listen to this and react. Cut number three.
3: You come away from that wondering, which is it? And you talked about whether or not people are being incentivized to come here. What impact does that kind of mixed messaging have?
0: Yeah, it's very concerning. And I think we should have a very aggressive message that we can have a place in southern Mexico, a processing center where you can come in and you register and you could maybe even have your hearing there. I mean, obviously we're doing a lot on Zoom now. We can do so much, and we can do so much better than we're doing now. And I think the administration is on the right track, but we don't have a lot of time. We got to move fast.
1: Your opponent says Joe Biden was, quote, on the right track when it comes to border security. Your rebuttal, Eric.
2: Yeah, this one just enrages me. You know, I don't get my talking points from some sort of political brief, you know, on Monday or CNN or Fox News. You know, I live border security. I'm actually endorsed by the National Border Patrol Council. I was in the trench. I dismantled one of the largest human smuggling organizations in South Texas. So for him to say that is just another case in point how out of touch he is with South Texas, saying that they're on the right track. What he's talking about, what I call the Mayorkas absolute epic failure, created the conduit of chaos. We had a humanitarian crisis by doing that. Tent City, we flew members of that administration over the border at that time. And let me tell you, there was thousands and thousands of people suffering, thousands and thousands of people being released into this country, ravaging our communities. And because of that, you know, unfortunately, you know, illegal aliens who have come to this country have killed, you know, innocent American citizens. Just, it's what a joke.
1: We're talking to Eric Flores. He's the Republican nominee for Congress in the Texas 34th Congressional District. This is one of the most closely watched congressional districts in America, one of those middle ground seats that will decide the majority. Eric, I want to continue to focus in a little bit on your work as a prosecutor. As you mentioned, you helped dismantle a major human smuggling operation when you were a federal prosecutor. What changes do we need to further make in our immigration system to break the cartel's business model permanently?
2: Look, I said this time and time again, and I applauded, you know, a lot of the prosecutors that I served with who were more focused on, of course, the drug cartel, you know, initiatives. But in order to really crush these cartels, one, we have already designated them as a, you know, terrorist organization. That gives us a little bit more investigatory power and discretion there. That's step number one. But step number two that we're now focusing on is we need to continue to follow the money. These drug organizations can reproduce, you know, their loads of fentanyl and cocaine in a snap of a finger. But what they cannot reproduce is when you seize the money that has entered into the American banking system through their money laundering operations. You crush the money, you know, nexus to their, these organizations, you will crush them immediately.
1: Eric Flores is our guest here on the Scott Jennings Show, running for Congress down in South Texas. Look, if Democrats regain the majority this fall, if a Democrat were to become president in 2028, it's my estimation that the border would be thrown wide open once again. You're down in South Texas. You've lived this as a prosecutor, and you live it as part of this community. How has life changed for the better in South Texas now that the border has been closed by President Trump, and how would it change if Democrats were to come and reopen it?
2: Well, I'll tell you, you got people like James Talafrico and his best friend, you know, Vicente Gonzalez, who they would much rather have open borders and have a doormat just welcoming these illegal aliens into this country. Let me tell you, on day one, President Trump secured

0: entered the border. We've had 50-year all-time low apprehensions, 15 months of not releasing a single illegal alien into this country under those fraudulent asylum claims under sleepy Joe Biden. Let me tell you, the community has improved drastically. The farmers and the ranchers are no longer being ravaged by these illegal crossings. Law enforcement, Border Patrol agents now have the resources and are now being able to do the job that they signed up for, to protect our community and to secure our border. And they are very much appreciative of course, Paul Pettis, the union president, as well as the Trump administration for finally giving them the resources, the manpower, and most importantly, the wherewithal to do their jobs.
1: Eric, I want to talk a little bit about Social Security. It's always a big topic in midterms because senior citizens in this country vote at extremely high proportions. That'll be the case in your district. Last summer, the Republicans in Congress passed the One Big Beautiful Bill Act. It created a new $6,000 tax deduction for seniors age 65 and older. That makes Social Security benefits tax-free for about 88% of recipients. The president says no tax on Social Security. Every Democrat in Congress, including your opponent, voted against that tax cut for Social Security. Have you taken a position on the Big Beautiful Bill? Have you taken a position on how to best protect Social Security and the seniors of your district?
0: Absolutely. The working family tax cuts of the One Big Beautiful Bill was just a really, really great, and I cannot, you know, preface this. It was an amazing piece of legislation. Let's go straight to the senior benefits, you know, where there is no longer, you know, they're not taxing the senior benefits on their Social Security. That is a huge help to them. That will be a vast majority of the voter, you know, this come midterm election cycle. Now, my opponent voted for essentially the biggest tax hike since World War II. But now what does he have to do? He has to lie to the constituents and run his political charade just like he's been. He's actually putting out fake signs, you know, that we're trying to defund Social Security, which is ridiculous. What he should do is apologize to the South Texas constituents for now taxing, for voting against no tax on their Social Security. We plan to continue to do that, to protect senior benefits. We know it's important. These hardworking Americans have paid into the system for so long. We need to continue to make sure that they have access to it.
1: Eric Flores, congressional candidate from the 34th District in Texas, is our guest. Eric, you were an Army infantry officer. Obviously, we're still fighting against the Iranians, although I've contended we've already won this war. We're just waiting for the president to formally announce it. What's your view on our action against Iran? And talk to us about, if you go to Congress as a veteran yourself, what you'll do to protect the veterans of this war and all the American heroes who've served our country.
0: Well, Scott, I'll tell you, I'm actually still serving as a still an infantry officer captain with the 72nd IBCT as an operations officer. So I'm back in the saddle, have strapped those boots back on because I believe in, you know, the Sec Wars leadership in this administration. And God willing, you know, if they need me, I'm ready to get back in the fight. Now, we've had 40 years of presidents talking about that we needed to do something about Iran. Finally, President Trump has the intestinal fortitude to stand up to these, you know, these very deadly threats who can never have a nuclear weapon. He did it. And of course, people, you know, again, it goes back to just folks having TDS. Now we have degraded a near peer threat for at least two generations of being combat ineffective. That doesn't mean that they can't launch a couple of rocks or missiles at us, but for two generations, they are combat ineffective. I have full faith the administration will wrap this up here in the near future. And of course, going to Congress as a service member myself, you know, it's always going to be my priority as someone who has actually worn the uniform, know what it is like to be in those boots. I'll be fighting for them vigorously, just like I have as a company commander, platoon leader, and so on.
1: Eric Flores, before we go, if somebody wants to get in touch with your campaign, how do they do it?
0: I'd encourage them to go to www.ericflores.com. You can find us, of course, on X, Instagram, Facebook. Would love to hear from every constituent and just peel back every single one of my opponent's lies. Yep. He's been running this political charade. He says he's the right kind of Democrat. Well, I got news for him. He's the wrong kind of Democrat, and he's wrong for South Texas.
1: Eric Flores, thanks for joining us. Back with more after this.
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3: 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Hi, this is Tim Cates. Join Jason Horowitz and Kirk Morrison for all the action. Ashton Gentry and the Raiders offense look to build on what they did in week one, while Max Crosby and the Raiders defense have one mission: shut down Justin Herbert and the Chargers offense. It's the Raiders and the Chargers in a clash of the AFC West.
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5: Sense, here's CNN's senior political commentator, New York Times best-selling author, and America's favorite political pundit, Scott Jennings.
6: Tuesday, September the 15th, busy day up on Capitol Hill. The FBI director, Kash Patel, was testifying today, and he told members of Congress that the FBI is putting America's most dangerous fugitives behind bars. Kash Patel told lawmakers that the Bureau has captured all 10 of its most wanted violent fugitives over the past 18 months. Let's hear that. Cut number 7.
7: In 2025, according to the Uniform Crime Report, we delivered the largest reduction in the murder rate in the history of America. We, the FBI, captured more than 2.5 times the number of the top 10 most wanted fugitives on the FBI's list from the prior administration. In fact, Mr. Chairman, I'm proud to announce today, and I hate to correct you, we haven't captured 9 of the top 10 most individuals on our list. We've captured 10. Just this past weekend, we captured a thug down in Venezuela who is on our most wanted list and on the run for years. He has been captured, apprehended, and is on his way back to the United States of America. That's 10 of 10. Nobody in the FBI history has done that.
6: Kash Patel testifying today that this is all part of a historic crime crackdown under President Trump, one that he says has also produced more than 54,000 violent crime arrests. And when it comes to the issue of fraud, Patel says the Bureau has captured 6 of the most wanted fraudsters in just the last 3 months. Let's hear that. Cut 9.
7: And that's success on the top 10. When I was having a discussion with the vice president, he said, can't we replicate that on the fraudsters that are fleecing American seniors and our kids of money that they need? So we launched, pursuant to the vice president's idea, the most wanted fraudsters list with the same motive behind it. We need

0: information on where these individuals are hiding out, and we need information to piece together some of their cases. So since June, this is no small task. We have captured and arrested and brought back to justice six of the most wanted fraudsters. I think there's 12 on that list right now, totaling $2 billion in fraud across Medicare, SNAP, COVID-19 relief funds, PPA, and whatnot. They were on the run collectively for 5,000 days on four separate continents, and each one of them has been arrested and once in the pipeline to come back. We'll get them back shortly, but all are in custody, and five of the six are here in the United States.
1: The suspects are connected to cases involving billions of dollars in alleged fraud. Patel says the message is simple. If you steal from the American taxpayer, the FBI will find you. So today, Kash Patel testifying that we're throwing bad guys in jail. You know, it seems to me that there is a very clear contrast to be drawn in these congressional campaigns around the country. You've got a Republican administration catching the most violent criminals, catching the most audacious fraudsters, and throwing them in jail. And at the same time, you have a Democratic Party whose policy is to release violent illegal aliens from jails and not cooperate with the federal government. One party trying to throw violent criminals, audacious fraudsters in jail, and one party saying, if you're here illegally and you're a violent person, we don't care. In fact, what we'd like to do is let you out of jail to roam free in the community to commit further violent acts. To me, it's a very clear contrast that can and should and hopefully will be drawn in these congressional campaigns coming up this November. Coming up in the next hour, by the way, still a lot of stuff going on up on Capitol Hill. At around 2:15, the Digital Asset Market Clarity Act, shorthand in Washington is just the Clarity Act, should be on the Senate floor. This is a sweeping 600-page bill that establishes or would establish the first comprehensive federal regulatory framework for cryptocurrencies. This is extremely controversial. You have some people pushing hard for this. You have some people who are skeptical of it. You've got a full-blown public affairs environment out there of people lobbying for and lobbying against. As of last week, the vibe in Washington was this was going to fail. Republicans made a last-ditch offer over the weekend to try to meet some Democratic demands, but it doesn't look like it's going to be enough, but we don't know yet. We're not quite sure what's going to happen, but this is supposedly coming up at around 2:15. Also next hour, at the White House press briefing podium, as you know, they've not named a new press secretary yet, as we're all painfully aware, and they're rotating through some folks. The Attorney General Todd Blanche will come through and brief the press at the White House podium. So we'll be keeping an eye on the Senate floor and the White House press briefing room for you. We take a break now, we get more news, and we come back with all of that right after this on the Scott Jennings Show.
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4: The midterms are almost here, and Republicans could be in deep trouble. Polls show Democrats leading in key races. Tonight, Rob Finnerty on Newsmax reveals the growing threat from the DSA and the radical left. With less than 60 days to go, Finnerty says it's time for the GOP to hit the panic button. The House may go, and control of the Senate is up for grabs. 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Tallarico, El Sayed, AOC, Bernie Sanders. Finnerty reveals President Trump's secret plan to fight back and what you can do to help him. Don't miss Finnerty tonight at 8 p.m. Eastern on Newsmax. 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
4: 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John Cox, hardworking reporter from the Bakersfield, Californian. 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
5: News this hour from Town Hall. I'm Keith Peters in Washington. The House this evening passed the AM Radio for Every Vehicle Act by a voice vote. National Religious Broadcasters Vice President of Public Policy and Salem Media Vice President of Public Affairs Nick Anderson said, "Make no mistake, House passage of the AM Radio for Every Vehicle Act is a tremendous victory for Christian broadcasters and communicators across the country. 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The measure now goes to the Senate. Salem Media is the parent company of Town Hall News. President Trump is dismissing worries about AI going rogue as a sick conspiracy against AI and data centers.
6: Industry leaders say the development of artificial intelligence should slow down to give safety efforts time to catch up.
7: These people are noticing that the recent instance...
6: AI safety researcher Raymond Douglas.
7: ...are much worse than a lot of people were expecting, and that we need to do something pretty serious to handle them and make sure that something terrible doesn't happen.
6: He tells Sky News,
7: "One way of making an AI not do something bad is to put guardrails around it so that even if it tries, it can't break out of the box or something like that."
6: But in a social media post, President Trump says the only guardrail needed is, quote, "a strong and smart high IQ president," suggesting the U.S. has that in him. I'm Ben Thomas.
5: Attorney General Todd Blanche says the Trump administration does not like the Supreme Court's recent mail ballot ruling but will follow it.
8: Of course, we're going to comply with the Supreme Court's decision, as we always do. That doesn't mean that we're not going to do everything in this administration that we can to make sure that there are free and fair elections.
5: On Wall Street, the Dow down by 328 points, the S&P lower by 34. More on these stories at townhall.com.
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11: Ahead on wreck near Fraser Park. I'm Chris Davis. That wreck happened Sunday afternoon about 2:20, says the California Highway Patrol. The person who was killed in that wreck was identified as a 55-year-old woman from

0: Los Angeles. The Highway Patrol says the pickup that she was driving went off the road, then it came back, overcorrected, just in time to hit a Ford F-250 head-on. That wreck happened on Cuddy Valley Road near its intersection with Ivins Road. The Highway Patrol is still unsure why the woman's truck ran off the road in the first place, though. Meanwhile, a man who was killed in a one-car wreck back on August 26th in Shafter has been identified by the Kern County Coroner's Office as 21-year-old Jonathan Cruz Arizmendi of Shafter. That wreck happened about 11 o'clock that night when the man's vehicle ran off of East Lerdo Highway and flipped. Arizmendi died at the scene, says the Shafter Police Department. Arvin's new police chief, Cecilio Velasco, says that he wants officers to feel comfortable committing to serve in that city. The city's fourth police chief was sworn in Monday and says that he will get right to work, telling ABC 23 that his mission is to make the police department stronger, while he says that one of his main missions is to keep officers who are serving in Arvin on the department's roster. He also says that he's also reaching out to earn the community's trust. Even though the national average for the price of a gallon of regular gas went up a couple of cents overnight, the average price for gas in the state is still hanging out just below $6. The state average is now $5.99, says Gas Buddy. The least expensive gas around here is still at a station in Wasco that still has it for $5.17. I'm Chris Davis in the KERN Newsroom with news every half hour and when it breaks on News Talk 96.1 and AM 1230. KERN.
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5: With SRN News, I'm John Scott. The Federal Reserve widely expected to lift its short-term interest rate for the first time in 3 years to fight high inflation. Such a move Wednesday would put the central bank at odds with President Trump. An increase in the Fed's rate, currently about 3.6%, not guaranteed, but most analysts and economists expect a hike. Prosecutors say Nick Reiner, son of filmmaker Rob Reiner, will not face the death penalty over charges he killed his parents. That happened in Los Angeles last year. If convicted, the 33-year-old could receive life without parole. Pennsylvania officials reporting a fourth measles-associated death. An 18-year-old from Mifflin County died from a severe neurological complication of the virus. None of the four who died had been vaccinated. The U.S. experiencing its worst measles year since 1991. Pennsylvania's outbreak includes nearly 700 illnesses across 38 counties. This is SRN News.
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6: I'm Chris Davis. The identity of a woman killed in a head-on wreck Sunday afternoon on Cuddy Valley Road in the Fraser Park area for now has been released only as a 55-year-old woman from Los Angeles from the Kern County Coroner's Office. The Highway Patrol says she ran her pickup off the road, came back onto the road, then hit a Ford F-250 head-on, which injured that driver, who is from Fraser Park. A man who was killed back on August 26th in a wreck in Shafter when his car ran off of East Lurdo Highway and flipped is ID'd now by the Kern County Coroner's Office as 21-year-old Jonathan Cruz Arizmendi of Shafter. Police are still looking into why he ran off the road. Gas in California is now hanging out just below $6 at $5.99 a gallon, says Gas Buddy. I'm Chris Davis in the KERN newsroom with news every half hour and when it breaks on News Talk 96.1 at AM 1230, KERN.
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7: He's done it again, y'all. He's put a timeline on the non-war war. First, he said it'd only take a couple of weeks. Now he's insisting that the war will be over after the midterms. So it's going to be a great Thanksgiving, according to Donald Trump. But does anybody truly believe that?
3: 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KERN.
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1: For the first time, a major military leader appears to have publicly acknowledged the U.S. is operating weapons in space. The Air Force Secretary acknowledging space-based weapons in orbit for the first time. He did not reveal what kind of weapon it is or what capacity it has. It comes amid ongoing tensions in space with China and Russia.
2: Yeah, I had not thought about it a lot, but I guess no. We've never announced officially we have weapons in space, and I kind of assumed we did, but I don't know what I was basing that on. So, yeah, it's the first time we've ever said out loud, yeah, we have weapons in space. Does China? Probably, I would assume.
3: Or trying as hard and as fast as they can, certainly. Yeah. Handful of headlines kicking around. I know Katie wanted to be part of the discussion of your giant Emmy winner from last night. They still have awards for TV shows for some reason, and Widow's Bay won the most single-season Emmys ever for a comedy.
2: Yeah, right, and my first thought, this is why the only thing I like about awards shows is they tip me off to good things. I remember however many years ago when S Creek won the most something or others as a comedy. I'd never heard about it. I'd never watched it, and it turned out to be one of my favorite shows of all time. So I wonder if this is going to be the case here since it's won so many Emmys. I had never even heard of it.
3: It's a great show. You loved it.
4: Yeah, I loved it. I've seen it from start to finish, and it is awesome.
3: Okay, so like here you have it. Go ahead.
4: Well, no, I was just going to say, it's described as a comedy.
2: It's a talking dog and his owner who join a circus. Is that what I understand?
3: And the dog's the smart one, very sassy. Yeah.
4: But it's not just a comedy. It's a horror comedy. So it has kind of an eerie feel to it. It's great.
3: So Judy and I watched three episodes and didn't like it at all and said, eh. That's enough of that. We have no interest in the horror genre, is why. If you like that sort of thing, you will like this sort of thing. Just because I don't like it doesn't mean it's not good. We didn't like it at all.
2: So do you have any chance you need to give it more? If I had watched an episode of S Creek and was like, boy, this is dull. Because I didn't get the characters yet.
3: Sometimes that is what happens. On the other hand, I think you could make a pretty good case of, if you can't grab me in 3 hours, I got other things I can do.
2: Yeah. But
3: the more interesting
2: topic
3: to me.
2: That's a tough one, as you know, because really great stuff requires some character development. Stuff for stupid people is the stuff that hits you over the head with very broad, this is what this person's like, and this is what this person's like.
3: Oh, he's the loud, funny guy. He's the smart guy.
2: Oh, she's slutty. I get it.
3: Right, yeah.
2: It's for stupid people.
3: I would agree. I've got my hand in the air. The other thing, the other aspect of it that strikes me as odd is, there are moments of humor in the show, but it's not a comedy. It's a hell of a stretch to call it a comedy.
2: Man, that happens a lot in the modern world. I was thinking about this when I heard the news that this show I'd never heard of won all these awards. I thought, the first question people are going to have, or we're going to answer, what's it about? And I don't think that question works anymore. I understand why people ask it before you start watching a show. What the hell is it about? But I don't know that any of my favorite shows, I don't know any description that would

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3: 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Now, I don't know how much gas they stole from this Marine Corps recruiting vehicle, but early 2000s Escalade, what is that, like 5 or 6 miles to the gallon? No wonder they're out there stealing gas. The moral of the story is make smart decisions when you're picking out your car. Imagine having a diesel pickup right now.
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3: News this hour from Town Hall. I'm John Scott. The Federal Reserve widely expected to lift its short-term interest rate for the first time in 3 years to fight stubbornly high inflation. Such a move on Wednesday would put the central bank at odds with President Trump. An increase in the Fed's rate, currently about 3.6%, not guaranteed, but most analysts and economists do expect a hike. In Washington, the Trump-controlled Kennedy Center Board votes to shut the iconic arts venue down.
4: The Kennedy Center Board votes to close over finances and a dispute about putting President Trump's name on the building. Trump and Commerce Secretary Howard Lutnick were in that board meeting, according to people who spoke with the AP on condition of anonymity. Prior to that meeting, a federal judge blocked the Kennedy Center Board from adding Trump's name, saying it would violate an earlier ruling that his name was illegally added to the building and needs congressional approval. The board floated multiple options, including inscriptions like renovation and endowment overseen by President Trump. In his ruling, the judge said the government plays word games. I'm Julie Walker.
3: Republicans leaving a closed-door meeting with Vice President J.D. Vance say Republican messaging going into the midterms will emphasize they inherited a mess when they won the presidency 2 years ago. House Speaker Mike Johnson.
5: We had a country on the brink of ruin. We had criminals and cartels had free reign over the border. You all remember that. Americans of all ages were dying from fentanyl overdoses, a great scourge upon the country. Inflation soared to over 9% under Joe Biden, a 40-year high. Our cities were awash with violent crime. Factories were closing and American jobs were moving overseas. And radical woke politics were invading classrooms from kindergarten to college campuses.
3: House Speaker Mike Johnson speaking from Capitol Hill. More on these stories from townhall.com.
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7: Ahead on wreck near Fraser Park, I'm Chris Davis. That wreck happened Sunday afternoon about 2:20, says the California Highway Patrol. The person who was killed in that wreck was identified as a 55-year-old woman from Los Angeles. The Highway Patrol says the pickup that she was driving went off the road, then it came back, overcorrected, just in time to hit a Ford F-250 head-on. That wreck happened on Cuddy Valley Road near its intersection with Ivins Road. The Highway Patrol is still unsure why the woman's truck ran off the road in the first place, though. Meanwhile, a man who was killed in a one-car wreck back on August 26th in Shafter has been identified by the Kern County Coroner's Office as 21-year-old Jonathan Cruz Arizmendi of Shafter. That wreck happened about 11 o'clock that night when the man's vehicle ran off of East Lerdo Highway and flipped. Arizmendi died at the scene, says the Shafter Police Department. Arvin's new police chief,

0: Emilio Velasco says that he wants officers to feel comfortable committing to serve in that city. The city's fourth police chief was sworn in Monday and says that he will get right to work, telling ABC 23 that his mission is to make the police department stronger, while he says that one of his main missions is to keep officers who are serving in Arvin on the department's roster. He also says that he's also reaching out to earn the community's trust. Even though the national average for the price of a gallon of regular gas went up a couple of cents overnight, the average price for gas in the state is still hanging out just below $6. The state average is now $5.99, says Gas Buddy. The least expensive gas around here is still at a station in Wasco that still has it for $5.17. I'm Chris Davis in the KERN newsroom with news every half hour and when it breaks on News Talk 96.1 and AM 1230, KERN.
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0: 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I don't know if you've noticed.
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11: The funniest thing about the $5,000 promise coming out of the administration, this isn't some impromptu thought coming out of Donald Trump. It's the fact that they think that it's a reality. A, the President of the United States can't dole out money. That has to go through Congress.

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6: With SRN News, I'm John Scott. Saudi Arabia's crown prince reaching out to Egypt for support against Yemen's Houthi rebels who have disrupted key avenues of commerce, contributing to a spike in the global cost of oil. Egypt is unlikely to offer military help to Saudi Arabia, but the country is influential in the Arab world and can help rally support. NATO says its fighter jets have shot down a drone that entered Lithuanian airspace. NATO officials announced the incident on Tuesday, the day after the head of the alliance said strikes close to its territory would only increase its support for Ukraine in the war against Russia. Israel's Air Force carrying out two strikes early Monday on a southern Lebanese village. The strikes come amid a new round of escalation between Israel and the Lebanese terrorist group Hezbollah. This is SRN News.
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7: California's average price for gas stays at just below $6 a gallon. Gas Buddy reports the state average is now $5.99, even though the national average went up a couple of cents overnight and is now at $4.33. A woman who was killed in a head-on wreck Sunday afternoon on Cuddy Valley Road has been identified by the Kern County Coroner's Office for now as a 55-year-old woman from Los Angeles. The Highway Patrol says her pickup ran off the road, came back onto the road, then hit another pickup head-on, injuring a man from Fraser Park. A man killed back on August 26th in a wreck in Shafter when his car ran off East Lurdo Highway and flipped has been identified as 21-year-old Jonathan Cruz Arizmendi of Shafter. Police are still looking into why he ran off the road. I'm Chris Davis in the KERN newsroom with news every half hour and when it breaks on News Talk 96.1 and AM 1230. KERN.
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8: Sunday on the Las Vegas Raiders Radio Network, the Silver and Black invade Southern California for a showdown with the Chargers. Hi, this is Tim Cage. Join Jason Horowitz and Kirk Morrison for all the action. Ashton Gentry and the Raiders offense look to build on what they did in week one, while Max Crosby and the Raiders defense have one mission: shut down Justin Herbert and the Chargers offense. It's the Raiders and the Chargers in a clash of the AFC West.
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0: a.m. On the Wednesday edition of the First Look program, we're going to talk a little medicine with our friend Dr. Vip Dev. John Cox, hardworking reporter from the Bakersfield, Californian, he's going to join us and administer the news quiz. And we have state-of-the-art news, traffic, and weather. 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
2: The Armstrong and Getty Show.
3: Yeah. You got Rokana.
4: Yeah.
3: Kamala.
4: Yeah. I don't know if she runs, but we'll see.
3: I know she's called around.
4: Yeah. But I wouldn't run if she ran.
3: If she runs, you will not.
4: Of course not. Why would I? I wouldn't do that to her. I wouldn't do it to me. Why would I wouldn't do that to you? I wouldn't waste everyone's time. Who needs that?
3: What do you mean? That doesn't even make sense to me.
4: I wouldn't. But first of all, electorally, it's a gift from God for everybody else. They'd enjoy the hell out of it. Mutual assured destruction. It services no greater good.
5: That's Gavin Newsom with Jake Tapper, who said what I was thinking. Why the hell not? That doesn't make any sense to me. When did that become a thing? I was surprised when Marco Rubio came out and said, if J.D. Vance runs, I won't run. When has that become a thing? Throughout my life of following politics, people that were close friends would run against each other and tear each other apart to get the nomination. When did we get to this point where, no, I wouldn't run against them. We'd have to, you know, say bad things about each other. What?
6: Yeah, I think we're looking at a little seven-dimensional chess here. The conniving class is conniving as they always do. There are a number of explanations that leap to mind. But number one, I'm not hiring Gavin Newsom as a political commentator. That's his explanation didn't make any sense. He didn't say anything.
5: I'm not going to run. If she runs, I won't run. You won't? No, of course not. Why would I? What?
6: I
5: that doesn't make any
6: time.
5: Sense.
6: I wouldn't waste their time. It wouldn't serve the greater good. No. He perceives in the dog, rip dog's throat out dog world of politics that she is above him in some ways, which is testament to how stupid politics are. I mean, that halfwit, that utterly incapable politician who was humiliated on a world stage. Kamala Harris is somehow above him, but he perceives that, so he's got to pay his respects to her. So, for a couple reasons. So, when she bows out, he has not angered her. He will get her support and her money. Secondly, he understands she's still raising money based on this ridiculous idea that she'll run again. What? And he's not going to F with her hustle, as Louis Armstrong famously said once, one of my favorite quotes, because he doesn't need to now.
5: Well, do you think they're coordinating anyway? Like, he has talked to Kamala's people. He knows she's not running, so he's perfectly comfortable saying that. I mean, if she announces she's running, is he really going to not take his shot? To quote Alexander Hamilton, shoot his shot?
6: Yeah, I think, well, you offered several different possibilities there. It could be they're coordinating, or the grapevine is reliable enough that he's made the judgment she's not running. And I don't think she is. I mean, she's just offering herself up for horrible humiliation again.
5: As a guy who's done that a few times in his life, I don't suggest doing it again.
6: Yeah, but, and again, I don't fully understand the palace intrigue that I was trying to explain before, but he perceives that playing the loyal, that hero to America, Kamala Harris, no.
5: Oh,
6: she ran, I wouldn't. Oh,
5: right.
6: Oh, of course not.
5: If George Washington runs, all of us will stand aside. He will run unopposed because
6: right. We
5: all are in agreement he should be.
6: Yeah, he looks less grasping. He looks like a team player. He doesn't anger the current queen of Democratic politics, who's probably AOC anyway. But yeah, he's just—it's a calculating thing. He doesn't mean a word he says.
5: So here's a dumb guy take: what's with his mannerisms, his hand gestures? He's got the most awkward, unnatural. The way he sits, the way he moves his body, the way he gestures is really weird. It doesn't mean anything, but I've seen enough of those videos where it's just, I don't know what that is. It's kind of, it's quite effeminate. I almost hate to say that because I don't, that doesn't

0: as of yesterday because of what Trump said, what Obama said, et cetera, et cetera. We'll get to that in hour three, probably. Lots on the way. Stay here.
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1: So, I'm going to do a little glimpse behind the scenes here that I think is kind of interesting. Hanson just told me the story. So, we were supposed to have Steve Hilton on. If you're a Fox fan, you've seen him on Fox many, many times. He had his own show. He's running for governor in California. Biggest state in the union, big deal. He's the Republican nominee. That's a really big deal. I don't think he has a chance to win. I'm sure he would hate me saying that. But Lon He Chen, our friend,

0: today for the first time in 3 years to fight high inflation. It's a move that would put the central bank at odds with President Trump's support for a cut.
1: While President Donald Trump has consistently advocated for lower interest rates to keep American enterprise competitive globally and ease borrowing costs for working families, the Fed's insistence on tightening policy risks dampening momentum. Higher benchmark rates translate into elevated costs for mortgages, auto loans, and credit cards, placing unnecessary strain on household budgets already affected by broader inflationary pressures. Pro-growth policies such as deregulation, domestic energy production, and tax incentives address supply-side issues far more effectively than artificial rate hikes that suppress economic activity. Bernie Bennett, Washington.
0: Saudi Arabia's crown prince reaching out to Egypt for support against Yemen's Houthi rebels who have disrupted key avenues of commerce, contributing to a spike in the global cost of oil. Egypt unlikely to offer military support to Saudi Arabia, but the country is influential in the Arab world and can help rally support. Federal law enforcement officials announced daycare subsidy fraud arrest in Southern California. Jennifer King with the update.
2: Federal authorities unsealed charges against a dozen people in the San Diego, California area for fraudulently collecting government child care payments amounting to more than $10 million. Assistant Attorney General Colin McDonald.
3: Fraud offenses for allegedly defrauding federal and state funds by running ghost daycares.
2: Surveillance showed the defendants had few and sometimes no actual children attending their facilities. President Trump has vowed to pursue alleged cases of fraud and waste in government programs. The combined fraud cases alleged in California are even larger than the one with Minnesota-based Feeding Our Future, whose leader was sentenced to 41 years in prison. I'm Jennifer King.
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6: A head-on wreck near Fraser Park. I'm Chris Davis. That wreck happened Sunday afternoon about 2:20, says the California Highway Patrol. The person who was killed in that wreck was identified as a 55-year-old woman from Los Angeles. The Highway Patrol says the pickup that she was driving went off the road, then it came back, overcorrected, just in time to hit a Ford F-250 head-on. That wreck happened on Cuddy Valley Road near its intersection with Ivins Road. The Highway Patrol is still unsure why the woman's truck ran off the road in the first place, though. Meanwhile, a man who was killed in a one-car wreck back on August 26th in Shafter has been identified by the Kern County Coroner's Office as 21-year-old Jonathan Cruz Arizmendi of Shafter. That wreck happened about 11 o'clock that night when the man's vehicle ran off of East Lerdo Highway and flipped. Arizmendi died at the scene, says the Shafter Police Department. Arvin's new police chief, Cecilio Velasco, says that he wants officers to feel comfortable committing to serve in that city. The city's fourth police chief was sworn in Monday and says that he will get right to work, telling ABC 23 that his mission is to make the police department stronger, while he says that one of his main missions is to keep officers who are serving in Arvin on the department's roster. He also says that he's also reaching out to earn the community's trust. Even though the national average for the price of a gallon of regular gas went up a couple of cents overnight, the average price for gas in the state is still hanging out just below $6. The state average is now $5.99, says Gas Buddy. The least expensive gas around here is still at a station in Wasco that still has it for $5.17. I'm Chris Davis in the KERN Newsroom with news every half hour and when it breaks on News Talk 96.1 and AM 1230. KERN.
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2: 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Lois Henry, for acting like she doesn't love me unconditionally. Good morning, Lois Henry.
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0: on the whole pill thing. It's like identifying plants to me. I can never remember.
1: If you come across an obscure sort of red, sort of pink plant, you're at a loss for description.
0: Oh, even if I've been told the name 20 times before.
1: You wouldn't know the plant or the color. So it's kind of off pink and a plant you don't know. You just stare at it and go,
0: "Ugh." Well, I don't,
1: you don't have the color,
0: make that
1: and you don't have
0: noise.
1: The plant.
0: Well, no, I'm saying like we've got, I don't know, like five different plants in our landscaping in our yard. And I've been told the names of the various plants over and over again. And I look at it.
1: I know grass and trees. That's pretty much it.
0: Yes, I am your equal. I'm absolutely your equal. You know, I'm looking at the clock. We actually don't have time to rush through this. I think it's worth a look at the various factions within the DSA that are absolutely kooky and absolutely disprove the New York Times premise, too, for what it's worth. So that after the break.
1: I think it's interesting for the NFL that the two most hyped teams in all of the NFL, the Rams and the defending best record in the AFC Broncos, two most hyped teams going into the season, both got destroyed on national television in their first games by division rivals, including Denver just getting pantsed by the Chiefs last night. Anyway, the wait is over. Football's here, and so is DraftKings. DraftKings is now live in all 50 states. 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

0: game on the performing arts venue. The venue's leaders have argued the building was in dire need of renovations. Massachusetts Governor Maura Healey proposing free home visits from nurses for every new parent in the state and expanded mental health screenings for new mothers. The announcement comes amid increased attention to maternal mental health following the high-profile Lindsay Clancy murder trial. Healey says she will seek $2 million to expand a federally funded program that currently provides home visits to about 3,000 families annually. First Lady Melania Trump visiting an elementary school in northwestern North Carolina Tuesday. She said the U.S. must lead on artificial intelligence as she spoke with the students and staff about how they're using AI in the classroom. This is SRN News.
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2: I'm Chris Davis. The identity of a woman killed in a head-on wreck Sunday afternoon on Cuddy Valley Road in the Fraser Park area for now has been released only as a 55-year-old woman from Los Angeles from the Kern County Coroner's Office. The Highway Patrol says she ran her pickup off the road, came back onto the road, then hit a Ford F-250 head-on, which injured that driver, who is from Fraser Park. A man who was killed back on August 26th in a wreck in Shafter when his car ran off of East Lurdo Highway and flipped is ID'd now by the Kern County Coroner's Office as 21-year-old Jonathan Cruz Arizmendi of Shafter. Police are still looking into why he ran off the road. Gas in California is now hanging out just below $6 at $5.99 a gallon, says Gas Buddy. I'm Chris Davis in the KERN Newsroom with news every half hour and when it breaks on News Talk 96.1 at AM 1230. 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
3: Sunday on the Las Vegas Raiders Radio Network, the Silver and Black invade Southern California for a showdown with the Chargers. Hi, this is Tim Cage. Join Jason Horowitz and Kirk Morrison for all the action. Ashton Jeanty and the Raiders offense look to build on what they did in week one, while Max Crosby and the Raiders defense have one mission, shut down Justin Herbert and the Chargers offense. It's the Raiders and the Chargers in a clash of the AFC West.
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7: They said they drove away in a early 2000s Cadillac Escalade. Now, I don't know how much gas they stole from this Marine Corps recruiting vehicle, but early 2000s Escalade, what is that, like 5 or 6 miles to the gallon? No wonder they're out there stealing gas. The moral of the story is make smart decisions when you're picking out your car. Imagine having a diesel pickup right now.
1: 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KERN.

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1: Here's the twist, but we are. We are going to reduce it to our usual jackass yelling matches. Okay, more on the way. Stay here.
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3: Hey, it's Ben Ferguson, and I got to tell you, the midterm elections, they're really heating up. 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

0: Rocco's coming after Mahomes, and he finds Kelce. Travis Kelce. Inside the 20. Down to the 5.
1: That was quite a

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1: 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Hi, this is Tim Cates. Join Jason Horowitz and Kirk Morrison for all the action. Ashton Jeanty and the Raiders offense look to build on what they did in week one, while Max Crosby and the Raiders defense have one mission: shut down Justin Herbert and the Chargers offense. It's the Raiders and the Chargers in a clash of the AFC West.
2: Kickoff at 1 p.m. Your home for the Raiders, Kern Radio 32.

0: We are Red Eye Radio. He's Eric Carlin. I'm Gary McNamara. Welcome and good morning. By the way, I had the greatest thing happen to me yesterday while at the cardiologist. You know, I'm an old guy, so I mean, it's a,
1: we're
0: done with everything. He goes, "Oh, one more thing." He said, "Apparently, there's a huge mistake on your date of birth." And then he just smiled, and I went, "Yes,
1: yes."
2: Oh my gosh, that's great. That's great.
1: No, I mean, seriously.
0: So much fun.
2: I've passed a lot of mirrors, and I'm 10 years younger than you. You've aged a lot better than me. You clearly don't have children and grandchildren. Although you do, kind of. Yeah, I mean, your nephew, you raised your nephew, so,
0: I don't have a wife.
2: Yeah, there's that, too. I wasn't going to say that. Thanks a lot.
3: SRN News, I'm John Scott. An NBC News helicopter crashed near Los Angeles, killing at least three people near a deadly bus crash. It was not immediately clear whether anyone had survived the helicopter crash. One official says one person killed was outside in a parking lot. Officials said that earlier in the day, two people were killed, six others injured. That's after an SUV crashed into a city bus in Chatsworth, near Los Angeles. A man convicted of killing three people set to be executed Wednesday in Texas. Meanwhile, a judge has halted another execution scheduled in Georgia. LaJames Norman was sentenced to death for a 2005 triple murder during an attempted robbery in Edna, a small town in Texas. Stacey Humphreys, convicted of killing two real estate agents at a model home in an Atlanta suburb in 2003. A judge issued a stay of that execution. This is SRN News.
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0: NFC South foes collide in Atlanta as the Falcons host the Carolina Panthers. Hi, this is Chris Carino. Join me alongside Brian Baldinger for all the Week 2 action as Bryce Young and the explosive Panthers look for a tough road win over Bijan Robinson and the Falcons. It's an NFC South clash, Atlanta, Carolina. If it's the NFL, it's right here.
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7: 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Join Jason Horowitz and Kirk Morrison for all the action. Ashton Jeanty and the Raiders offense look to build on what they did in Week 1, while Max Crosby and the Raiders defense have one mission, shut down Justin Herbert and the Chargers offense. It's the Raiders and the Chargers in a clash of the AFC West.
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0: with SRN News. I'm John Scott. The Federal Reserve widely expected to lift its short-term interest rate for the first time in 3 years to fight inflation. An increase in the Fed's rate, currently about 3.6%. Not guaranteed, but most analysts and economists do expect a hike. Prosecutors say Nick Reiner, son of filmmaker Rob Reiner, will not face the death penalty over charges he killed his parents in Los Angeles last year. If convicted, the 33-year-old could receive life without parole. Legislation to broadly regulate college sports cleared a first major hurdle in the Senate. The Senate voting Tuesday to consider the bill. It aims to put guardrails around escalating spending in college sports as the industry struggles to adapt to a new model in which schools can pay players. Senate leadership and President Trump have backed the bipartisan bill. This is SRN News.
1: But if First Look with Scott Cox, morning 6 to 9 a.m.
2: They said they drove away in a early 2000s Cadillac Escalade. Now, I don't know how much gas they stole from this Marine Corps recruiting vehicle, but early 2000s Escalade, what is that, like 5 or 6 miles to the gallon? No wonder they're out there stealing gas. The moral of the story is make smart decisions when you're picking out your car. Imagine having a diesel pickup right now.
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11: 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And B, we are not, Republicans are not, winning back the Senate and the House.
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1: 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John Cox, hardworking reporter from the Bakersfield, Californian. 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

0: With SRN News, I'm John Scott. Saudi Arabia's crown prince reaching out to Egypt for support against Yemen's Houthi rebels who have disrupted key avenues of commerce, contributing to a spike in the global cost of oil. Egypt unlikely to offer any military help to Saudi Arabia, but the country is influential in the Arab world and can help rally support. NATO says its fighter jets have shot down a drone that entered Lithuanian airspace. NATO officials announcing the incident the day after the head of the alliance said strikes close to its territory would only increase its support for Ukraine in the war against Russia. Israel's Air Force carrying out two strikes early Monday on a southern Lebanese village. The strike came amid a new round of escalation in violence between Israel and the Lebanese militant group Hezbollah. This is SRN News.
1: Patrick.
2: Sunday on Compass Media Network's coverage of the NFL, NFC South foes collide in Atlanta as the Falcons host the Carolina Panthers. Hi, this is Chris Carino. Join me alongside Brian Baldinger for all the Week 2 action as Bryce Young and the explosive Panthers look for a tough road win over Bijan Robinson and the Falcons. It's an NFC South clash, Atlanta, Carolina. If it's the NFL, it's right here.
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4: 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You can't call the cops on me. You can't even see me. I'm the threat of family fire. And as long as your guns aren't stored securely, I'll be there.

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2: He's done it again, y'all. 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First, he said it'd only take a couple of weeks. 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So it's going to be a great Thanksgiving, according to Donald Trump. But does anybody truly believe that?
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0: We are Running Radio. He's Herk Carling. I'm Gary McNamara. Welcome in. Good morning. By the way, I had the greatest thing happen to me yesterday while at the cardiologist. You know, I'm an old guy. We're done with everything. He goes, oh, one more thing. He said, apparently there's a huge mistake on your date of birth. And then he just smiled, and I went, yes,
1: yes.
2: Oh, my gosh, that's great. That's great.
1: No, I mean, seriously.
0: So much fun.
1: I've passed a lot of mirrors, and I'm 10 years younger than you.
2: You've aged a lot better than me.
1: You clearly don't have children and grandchildren. Although you do, kind of. Yeah, I mean, your nephew, yeah. You raised your nephew, so,
0: no, I don't have a wife.
2: Yeah, there's that, too. I wasn't going to say that. Thanks a lot.
3: With SRN News, I'm John Scott. A news helicopter for NBC and Telemundo 52 crashed in Chatsworth, that's near Los Angeles, and killed at least three people. NBC4 Los Angeles anchor Colleen Williams identified two people on the helicopter who were killed as reporter Eliana Moreno and pilot George Marchenio. The helicopter was covering an earlier fatal bus accident. Pennsylvania officials reporting a fourth measles-associated death. An 18-year-old from Mifflin County died from a severe neurological complication of the virus. None of the four people who died were vaccinated. The board of the Kennedy Center voting to close that facility over financial issues and a dispute over putting President Trump's name on the performing arts venue. The venue's leaders have argued the building was in dire need of renovations. This is SRN News.
4: 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Good till the last mic drop.
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12: The funniest thing about the $5,000 promise coming out of the administration, this isn't some impromptu thought coming out of Donald Trump. It's the fact that they think that it's a reality. A, the President of the United States can't dole out money. That has to go through Congress. And B, Republicans are not winning back the Senate and the House.

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1: 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Hi, this is Tim Cates. Join Jason Horowitz and Kirk Morrison for all the action. Ashton Gentry and the Raiders offense look to build on what they did in week one, while Max Crosby and the Raiders defense have one mission: shut down Justin Herbert and the Chargers offense. It's the Raiders and the Chargers in a clash of the AFC West.
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2: 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Hi, this is Chris Carino. Join me alongside Brian Baldinger for all the Week 2 action as Bryce Young and the explosive Panthers look for a tough road win over Bijan Robinson and the Falcons. It's an NFC South clash, Atlanta, Carolina. If it's the NFL, it's right here.
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0: With SRN News, I'm John Scott. The Federal Reserve widely expected to lift its short-term interest rate for the first time in 3 years to fight high inflation. An increase in the Fed's rate, currently at 3.6%, not guaranteed, but most analysts and economists expect a hike. Nick Reiner, son of filmmaker Rob Reiner, will not face the death penalty over charges he killed his parents in Los Angeles. If convicted, the 33-year-old could receive life without parole. Legislation to broadly regulate college sports clearing a first major hurdle in the Senate. The Senate voting to consider the bill, which aims to put guardrails around escalating spending in college sports as the industry struggles to adapt to a new model in which schools can pay players. Senate leadership and President Trump have backed this partisan bill that was passed by the Senate. This is SRN News.
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3: 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So it's going to be a great Thanksgiving, according to Donald Trump. 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

0: invades Southern California for a showdown with the Chargers. Hi, this is Tim Cates. Join Jason Horowitz and Kirk Morrison for all the action. Ashton Jeanty and the Raiders offense look to build on what they did in week one, while Max Crosby and the Raiders defense have one mission: shut down Justin Herbert and the Chargers offense. It's the Raiders and the Chargers in a clash of the AFC West.
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3: 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No wonder they're out there stealing gas. The moral of the story is make smart decisions when you're picking out your car. Imagine having a diesel pickup right now.
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8: 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That has to go through Congress. And B, we are not, Republicans are not, winning back the Senate and the House.
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0: while at the cardiologist. You know, I'm an old guy, so I mean, it's a,
1: we're
0: done with everything. He goes, oh, one more thing. He said, apparently there's a huge mistake on your date of birth. And then he just smiled, and I went, yes,
1: yes.
2: Oh my gosh, that's great. That's great.
1: No, I mean, seriously.
0: So much fun.
1: I've passed a lot of mirrors, and I'm 10 years younger than you.
2: You've aged a lot better than me.
1: You clearly don't have children and grandchildren. Although you do, kind of. Yeah, I mean, your nephew, you raised your nephew, so,
0: well, you know. I don't have a wife.
2: Yeah, there's that, too. I wasn't going to say that. Thanks a lot.
3: SRN News, I'm Rich Thomason in Washington. A Democrat-authored resolution to impeach President Trump has gone down to defeat in the House. The measure tabled on a vote of 232 to 147. Saudi Arabia calls an attempted attack on Mecca a red line. The prime suspect, Iran-backed Houthi rebels, they deny any involvement. Price of oil hovers right around $107 per barrel. AAA says a gallon of regular gas averages $4.36. That's up 4 cents from yesterday. The Trump administration reportedly plans a $2.8 billion arms sale to Israel. Powerful 2,000-pound bombs said to be part of the pending arms deal, yet to be finalized, according to administration sources. On Wall Street this morning, Dow futures 80 points higher. The NASDAQ futures are up 125 points. More details at srnnews.com.
4: 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Hi, this is Tim Cates. Join Jason Horowitz and Kirk Morrison for all the action. Ashton Gentry and the Raiders offense look to build on what they did in week one, while Max Crosby and the Raiders defense have one mission, shut down Justin Herbert and the Chargers offense. It's the Raiders and the Chargers in a clash of the AFC West.
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0: victims and the families left behind to grieve these losses, and that's where they should be held accountable, these Democrats. Go to their homes. Of course, they're not calling. They're not even calling. They're not even writing them and saying that they grieve with them, that they grieve for their loss. Of course they're not, because they don't care. But can you imagine making an excuse, such a ridiculous excuse, where they would say to these grieving families, well, Americans also kill people.
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0: to make Canada the most attractive place in the G7 to invest, end quote. 24 after. U.S. deploys weapons into space when America in the Morning continues after these messages.
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5: 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So it's going to be a great Thanksgiving, according to Donald Trump. But does anybody truly believe that?
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0: After, this is America in the Morning. For the first time in our nation's history, the United States has confirmed that it has deployed weapons into space. Correspondent Marcela Sanchez has that story.
6: Air Force Secretary Troy Mink says the U.S. has deployed weapons to space that are capable of defending the joint force against hostile action. He made the announcement at the Air and Space Cyber Conference in Maryland, but Mink did not say what the weapons were or how they work. In 2024, the U.S. said Russia was developing a new anti-satellite weapon that could be launched from space. At the time, the White House said the danger was not imminent. But the reports reflected long-standing worries about space threats from Russia and China. Marcela Sanchez, Washington.
0: The grandson and nephew of quarterback royalty is apologizing after a misstep in front of the press following the University of Texas Longhorns' latest victory. Jennifer King explains.
7: ESPN sideline reporter Holly Rowe says she has accepted an apology from Arch Manning, the University of Texas quarterback, for an insensitive comment about an AI video. At a media availability Monday, Manning was asked if he had seen any social media posts after their big win over Ohio State. Manning mentioned an AI-altered video that depicted Longhorns coach Steve Sarkisian that shows him backhanding the reporter across the face and running off into the crowd.
8: Y'all seen that one? How's it going? Of him slapping Holly Rowe.
7: What really happened was Sarkisian said Texas fight hook'em, then ignored Rowe's questions and walked away to join the celebrations. The AI video, Manning's comments, and laughter among the media at the event drew widespread criticism from many, with people saying violence against women is never funny. The young player, who has endorsement deals with brands like Red Bull and Google Gemini, says he will be more thoughtful going forward. I'm Jennifer King.
0: America in the Morning for Wednesday, September 16th, 2026, is produced by Jeff McKay. I'm John Trout. This is Westwood One.
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1: 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Join Jason Horowitz and Kirk Morrison for all the action. Ashton Gentry and the Raiders offense look to build on what they did in week one, while Max Crosby and the Raiders defense have one mission: shut down Justin Herbert and the Chargers offense. It's the Raiders and the Chargers in a clash of the AFC West.
2: 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KERN.
3: This is America in the Morning from Westwood One. Coming up this half hour,
4: the FBI's chief is defending the loosening of some bureau hiring requirements. Sagar Meghani, Washington.
5: Republican Congressman Thomas Massie introduces articles of impeachment against Defense Secretary Pete Hegseth. I'm John Stolness in Washington.
3: A television news helicopter crashes in Los Angeles.
6: Outrage surrounding comments on social media made by a Texas candidate running for state office. I'm Clayton Neville.
7: Families of the 67 victims killed in last year's D.C. midair collision are urging Congress to improve safety measures. I'm Julie Walker.
8: Ed Sheeran's concert tour is in jeopardy after the Macklemore row. I'm Kevin Carr.
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6: They said they drove away in a early 2000s Cadillac Escalade. 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
4: Oh. Now, 5 till, you're with America in the Morning. Both singers Macklemore and Ed Sheeran are facing blowback over Macklemore's pro-Palestinian comments at a recent event. Entertainment reporter Kevin Carr says the Sheeran concert tour is now in jeopardy.
5: Ed Sheeran's North and South America arena tour has become a flashpoint for international politics. It began on September 5th when rapper Macklemore made pro-Palestinian comments during his opening performance in New Jersey.
6: One of the reasons why I wanted to come on this tour was because I wanted to stand up here on stages and stadiums across America and say two words that are very near and dear to my heart, free Palestine.
5: Macklemore said his problem is with Israel, not with Jewish people.
6: To all of my Jewish brothers and sisters, criticism of Israel, criticism of apartheid, being against genocide, in no way is a criticism of you.
5: Earlier this summer, the rapper made similar comments on stage, which he posted on Instagram.
7: None of us are free until everyone else is free.
5: On Monday, the promoter announced that Macklemore would no longer be part of the tour. Multiple stadium owners, most vocally billionaire Robert Kraft, who owns the New England Patriots and Gillette Stadium, told promoters they would not allow Macklemore to perform in their venues. In a surprise rebuke on Tuesday, replacement artist Aaron Rowe, the Irish folk band Bioga, the Danish band Lucas Graham, and singer Phineas all dropped out of the tour in solidarity with Macklemore. Sheeran is now attempting damage control, blaming the ousting of Macklemore solely on the promoters. I'm Kevin Carr.
4: In Los Angeles, a decision has been made by the district attorney in processing the son of the late actor and director Rob Reiner. Details from correspondent Ed Donahue.
8: We did speak with Nick Reiner's siblings. They made their views very clear. We took their views into consideration in ultimately deciding not to seek the death penalty.
9: Prosecutors in California say they won't pursue the death penalty for Rob Reiner's son, Nick, in the killing of his parents.
8: That means that the maximum sentence that Mr. Reiner will be looking at is life without the possibility of parole.
9: Los Angeles District Attorney Nathan Hochman says it was a careful and thorough review.
8: Where we look at the aggravating factors as well as the mitigating factors. Where we have spoken to the victim's family, we have spoken to prosecutors, law enforcement. I've worked with the most senior people in the district attorney's office.
9: Rob and Michelle Reiner were stabbed to death in their Los Angeles home late last year. A grand jury said Nick Reiner was lying in wait before killing them. He has not entered a plea. I'm Ed Donahue.
4: That's our show for today, Wednesday, September 16th, 2026. America in the Morning is produced by Jeff McKay. I'm John Trout. This is Westwood One.
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12: 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It's the fact that they think that it's a reality. A, the President of the United States can't dole out money. That has to go through Congress. And B, we are not, Republicans are not, winning back the Senate and the House.
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0: that it's hiking interest rates in a bid to lower inflation. President Trump would like to see the Fed lower rates, give the economy a boost. 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
4: And a happy Wednesday morning to all. It is Nick Papagni, the Ag Meter. Sir Josh on vacation. He's in beautiful Savannah, Georgia, but I guarantee the weather is way, way better here in California than it is in Savannah, Georgia. He's with his lovely wife at a veterinarian clinic. So he'll be back with some great news on that. We'll have to learn about animals when we come back. But it is already Wednesday. We're flying through September. The weather is nice in California. The fall weather is hit. You can get your fall weather clothes out of the closet. You probably have a windbreaker on maybe early in the morning because it's beautiful right now. It's beautiful in the mornings. It's beautiful in the evenings. This is why we love California. Today we're going to talk with Rick Roberti, the president of the California Cattlemen's Association. And Rick has so much on his plate. We'll talk about the latest news. It's really been talking about the last 2 weeks of the cattle, what's going to go on, the low numbers. Do we bring in overseas meat? It's outstanding what the beef industry is doing to keep the beef and the cattle in the forefront, which is awesome. People are talking about it all over the country because everyone loves their meat. Everyone loves chicken, of course, pork, fish. And I think it's a great idea. I think the Trump administration, I'll talk to Rick Roberti about it, that the Trump administration is trying to do what's right for the American people and put a Band-Aid on it because our numbers are the lowest we've ever had. And it's all a Band-Aid. We got to figure out what we can do to keep the beef kind of pricing down a little bit, even though it's high right now. So people go to the store and they look, ooh, that steak's too expensive. They go to chicken. I get that. I do it all the time. The Trump administration is trying to make everyone happy. He wants to make the beef and the cattle industry happy. He wants to make the American people happy. That's not easy. But meanwhile, California fruit and vegetable industry, we've been buried with overseas product coming in, let's say to California or to the United States, for years, for decades. We have different labor issues. We have different rule issues. So many different regulations that we just heard from Manuel Cunha, the president of the Nisei Farmers League yesterday. We can't compete with the rest of the world. So when you see the commodities from other countries coming in, for example, Argentina brings in lemons at the wrong time and it crushes our lemon growers here in California. That's not right. But the big talk right now is the cattle and beef industry. Right now, the beef and the cattle industry, they're on center stage, and everyone's talking about it. All the regulations that the California growers have to do, they just want to be paid for it, and they're not. And so I'm glad to see that the cattle industry is stepping it up. Listen, we want to be paid for what we're doing, and it all comes down to marketing. I think the cattle industry is going to do a great job saying, listen, this is California, or this is United States cattle. They want everyone to know they bring in the greatest meat in the planet right here in the United States or California, and let the people decide what's the best. You can't confuse that. It's the United States, California beef against the world. And I wish commodities in California, when it comes to fruit and vegetables, will the everyday family pick California over a lemon from Argentina if they know it's from California versus Argentina? I don't know if they will. Will they just look at price? I think California has to push better marketing to let people know it's California grown. Sticker on every piece of fruit. That's the next marketing for me. So they can educate everyone in the grocery store where it comes from. And I think it might work. I think it's time for a marketing campaign. California grown and support your local farmer. Some of the big news stories in California. With two refineries closing down in California, California is already on an island when it comes to gas and oil. Right now, looking at the future, it's going to continue to go up and up. I think we have a

low tsunami coming, because we don't have an answer for gas, especially as we're moving down the road, literally moving down the road. Gas right now is over $6 a gallon in California. The rest of the country, anywhere from $3.50 to $4. We're always going to be $1.50 to $2 more than anyone else because of our California gas tax. And again, we don't know where that money goes. The refineries are leaving in the next 2 years. We're going to be in trouble. If we're not going to have our own oil and gas here in California and the Kern County and Taft area, and we're going to get it from Saudi Arabia, the refineries are leaving California. This is a huge story to keep an eye on, because everything in your house, your apartment, your office, your farm comes in on an 18-wheel truck. We talked to Mark Woods from Wildwood Express. We're going to get him on soon to find out what's the freight industry like. There's not a lot of shows that talk freight like we do. The three top stories going on right here in the AgNet NewsHour. Of course, Iran. What's going on? Do we turn them into a parking lot someday, or do we just keep trying to negotiate with crazy people? Now, the rest of the United States, I think gas will start going down because the Trump administration will negotiate better pricing with Iran, Venezuela, but not California, because California has that crazy gas tax. And we're always going to be $1.50 to $2 more than anyone else in the United States. The United States, I think right now, looks at California saying, we do not want to turn into California. If this was a sports industry, I would make the trade for the governor of Florida, DeSantis, for our governor, Newsom. Can we make an even switch? After Florida stops laughing at this trade, they would say, listen, you better throw in a couple million acres of almonds, couple million acres of pistachios, another million acres of table grapes. Then we'll sit down and negotiate. That's how bad it is. Nobody wants our governor. Also in the news, Canada. What's going to happen with these trade wars? This is not good for Canada. When 75% of every dollar comes from the United States, is not good. And the third one is our gas prices in California. They just seem to keep going up. This is a man-made California problem. We all know this is why it's a huge election coming up. We're going to come back with Rick Rip.

0: beef herds, and is this going to happen again? Are we going to control beef like we have some of our other products? And because our nation desires and has always had cheap food, that's kind of scary for any business to think that might happen. So I think that was some of the reaction.
1: It's definitely a wild time in the cattle and beef industry. You hear both sides of it from the cattle and beef industry. What is going on? When the numbers, remember, the numbers right now are a 70-year low. It's not easy to grow the cattle. It takes 2, 4, 5 years to grow the cattle. That is one heck of an investment. And then we're going to talk wolves when we come back. Yes, wolves are still out there. And we all know California. We have to take care of those cute little puppies. That's crazy. You have an investment out there. You're hoping it's going to be okay. And then here comes the wolves to eat your investment. This is what the big problem is in California. Trying to make the cattle industry happy, trying to make America happy. This is a crazy time right now. We'll take a break and come back more with Rick Roberti on your Wednesday. We will be right back.
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2: Breaking news this hour from Town Hall. I'm Rich Thomason. The family of the late Charlie Kirk is laying the groundwork for a wrongful death lawsuit against the state of Utah and Utah Valley University.
3: The upcoming lawsuit alleges multiple entities dropped the ball on security at the event where conservative Charlie Kirk was assassinated. The claim notes that the university was warned that someone could get up on

0: the roof of two nearby buildings. The chief responding to TPUSA, "I got you covered," but the rooftops were not secured. And the stunning revelation that only six campus police officers were assigned to an event with 3,000 people. There was no drone coverage and no ambulance on scene. Charlie Kirk was rushed to the hospital in a private car.
1: Correspondent Laura Winters just in word that retail sales rose better than expected, 1.2% last month. This after shoppers pulled back on their spending in July. Today, the Federal Reserve is expected to hike interest rates for the first time in just over 3 years. The move's aimed at combating persistent inflation running above the Fed's 2% target. President Trump has been urging the central bank to cut rates, give the economy a shot in the arm. First, the SUV and a Los Angeles City bus collided. Then a helicopter crashed nearby, bursting into flames. Five people killed between the two accidents.
2: Over 70 firefighters responded to mitigate the incident and to gather control. We will now be turning it over to the NTSB for their continued investigation.
1: LA Fire Department Captain Rico Gross, helicopter that crashed belonged to a TV station that was covering the initial accident. A building housing displaced Palestinian families has collapsed in Gaza City, killing at least 19 people. The structure had been heavily damaged during the Israel-Hamas war, and there had been warnings about the building's safety. On Wall Street, the Dow futures up 109 points. NASDAQ futures ahead 155 points. More on these stories, townhall.com.
3: The midterms are almost here, and Republicans could be in deep trouble. Polls show Democrats leading in key races. Tonight, Rob Finnerty on Newsmax reveals the growing threat from the DSA and the radical left. With less than 60 days to go, Finnerty says it's time for the GOP to hit the panic button. The House may go, and control of the Senate is up for grabs. Gas prices, mortgage rates, health care, and out-of-control national debt. Americans are angry, and the progressive left wants total control of Congress. Tallarico, El Sayed, AOC, Bernie Sanders. Finnerty reveals President Trump's secret plan to fight back and what you can do to help him. Don't miss Finnerty tonight at 8 p.m. Eastern on Newsmax. 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
5: The man had a weapon, but the weapon was no match for a K-9 officer. I'm Chris Davis. That's what Kern County deputies say about an incident that went down Monday afternoon on Casa Loma Drive in South Bakersfield about 4:20 p.m. They say that someone was assaulted with what they describe as a deadly weapon. They did not say exactly what that weapon was, but they say that the 28-year-old suspect ran off and then holed himself up and wouldn't come out until they let the police dog do the job that police dogs do. The injured person was taken to the hospital. The suspect went to jail. You may have seen some articles recently about China possibly getting ahead of the U.S. in the electronics that it is putting into space, which apparently includes some electronic surveillance technology. Congressman Vincent Fong is concerned about that, and he has written a letter to Transportation Secretary Sean Duffy asking him to help cut any red tape that may be keeping the U.S. behind in that regard. He says that we need to be able to launch space missions more easily and do whatever it takes to make that happen. It was a drowning and it was accidental. That is what the Kern County Coroner's Office says following an autopsy of Mario Antonio Officer. Officer went into the water at Hart Park back on July 16th and did not come out. After a search that lasted several hours, his body was found the next day. The coroner's office did not go into any detail about the drowning. If you've flown in or out of Meadows Field lately, you're one of a record number of people using that airport, says the airport authority. Now they are getting some money to help come up with a master plan, which is a kind of a 20-year plan that will help the airport take advantage of new technology to help people get in and out of the airport faster and accommodate more people so that Kern County's airport does well. The Board of Supervisors approved $2 million in money that is coming from federal grants to help with that master plan. I'm Chris Davis in the KERN Newsroom with news every half hour and when it breaks on News Talk 96.1 and AM 1230, KERN.
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0: Now, your host, Scott Cox.
1: That'll be fine. Good morning to you. Hold on. There's going to be coughing today. I'm sorry. And it's asthma allergy based. I don't know what's going on in my lung situation. You know what, Dr. Devil? And then we have another doctor coming on Friday. I think I'm in pretty good shape as long as I don't keel over. Stephen, did you not know that Foster Campbell is a...
2: Oh, that's right.
1: He's an actual doctor. Yeah. And if he would have been in, like, my network or whatever the deal is, he would have probably been. The music thing, it's like Foster Campbell and friends. Do you know how much money you have to make to be able to? He's got a band with, like, 300 people in it, and he pays them all. Do you think when they book a gig that the price goes according to the? No. He just doesn't need to make money doing that, which is why it's so good. At any rate, and I'm sure he'll bring his prescription pad and some syringes or something. He'll get through this. Let's see what's going on. It's just, it's irritating. It's a rough time of year. Everybody's rubbing their eyes. There's a lot of gunk and dirt and allergens and whatnot in the air. Did you hear that? Sorry. Yeah, it's going to go on for a while. I apologize. Let's see what's going on. There's no mic filter for that. Let's see what's going on in the traffics. It's brought to you by Steve Holloway Painting, who is out there in front of the office right now, hosing the sidewalks off, watering the shrubberies and the like. You guys think I'm kidding? I'm not. He's out there every day. There's nothing to report. We had a Caltrans maintenance deal at 5:13 this morning. Who cares? It's their job. It's not news. It's that. Caltrans is supposed to be out there working on the side of the road, and you shouldn't need some nitwit to tell you that to look out for cones and signs and vests and the whole deal. Come on now. But every once in a while, somebody runs into one of them guys, and there you go. All right, we have a lot of stuff to get to today, up to it, including, I don't know why this makes me laugh. Snoop Dogg is coming back to town in November. And it's the thing that makes it funny is it's called the Puff Puff Pass Tour, which I think is a reference to smoking the marijuana. And that's not like Snoop. At any rate, he's coming to the... Steven, can you name any of the people that will be accompanying Snoop Dogg?
2: Too Short.
1: I knew you would know one of these.
2: I know that one.
1: Is he real? Is he though? I mean,
2: yeah, kind of.
1: Is there another guy that's like just right height or anything?
2: Like,
1: or is
2: Kevin
1: it just
2: Hart short? But he's short.
1: DJ Quick.
2: DJ Quick.
1: How does one pick their DJ name? Whatever.
2: That's not their real name?
1: I don't think so. I didn't even want
2: who
1: to
2: else?
1: Ask.
2: Who else?
1: Warren G.
2: Oh, nice. You know Regulators.
1: Who? Oh, you do?
2: Man up.
1: It's a little early for that. Lunas. Somebody named Lunas with a Z.
2: I got five on it. That's their one song.
1: Snoop Dogg last. And that's all you need nowadays is the one song. At any rate, Snoop last performed in Bakersfield in May 2022. So there you go.
2: Have you been here before?
1: I don't know anything. I don't keep that close.
2: Thanks for the news.
1: At least it's not I was so happy that somebody's coming here that's not a cover band. We're not getting a Snoop tribute artist. We're getting the actual guy. And I'm not even sure what he does. He's like a rapper, I think. That's not really my genre.
2: I believe he's also an actor, a chef.
1: Olympic correspondent.
2: There you go.
1: Chef?
2: Yeah. He's got a chef book out with Martha Stewart.
1: He does. Okay. He does. You know what? That's fine. I just thought it was in. Snoop's coming. I'm assuming it will sell out, so get your tickets or whatever the deal is. I don't know how much they cost. I'm going to probably too much. There you go. And by the way, there's a couple of related stories. Number one, if you're a reader of the Wall Street Journal, which I am, it makes me feel smart. If you're reading anything and the little thing at the top says the WSJ on there, you're like, man, I must be pretty smart. I'm reading the Wall Street Journal. But what it's about is, and this is, it shouldn't be funny, but it kind of is.

0: Rod Stewart had to have a heart, some or another, done. Some, a procedure, they said. And so he had to cancel some of his shows. Steven, how old is Rod Stewart?
1: 81.
0: The up.
1: 88?
0: Three.
1: Okay.
0: And then...
1: he's the creepiest guy I've ever seen.
0: Creepier than Barry Manilow, who also had to cancel... Who's
1: Isn't that that same person?
0: I think it might actually just be the same guy. They just change clothes and come in. No, the problem is becoming that insurance companies want more and more money for venues because all the rock stars are old. And I did not mean to associate Barry Manilow with rock and roll. Don't misunderstand. But these artists are so old. The Who are all in their mid-80s. I think Keith Richards is mid-80s. Because they were talking about doing a residency, the Rolling Stones, in Las Vegas. And the insurance company's like, not so fast, because they have to eat it when one of these guys or gals can't do the remainder of their shows. And it's becoming a real thing now. If Steven is a billionaire and he wants to put on a concert, you have to have an insurance policy, especially if it's like a residency or something that goes on if it's a number of shows all in a row. And if you can't make one, if the artist in question can't make a show, then the insurance company has to eat the difference, and that's very expensive. So now, if you are wanting to book an aging rock star, and the numbers are, God, these guys are old, and gals also. You have to, the insurance, the premiums to insure that are going up and up and up, to where a lot of venues are now saying, we're not booking these geriatrics anymore. They can't make the full pull. And we have to eat the difference when one of these guys breaks a hip or whatever happens to old people. So I don't blame them. Is what it is. But there's a whole article about the money part of all that and how it's not penciling out for a lot of promoters. I hope it works out. But if you haven't seen some of these guys, look, it is the problem. All right. And then the other thing that's going on, which I'm sorry for thinking this is funny, but I do. Who is the most boring, just watered down, milk toast, unoffensive person in the history of music? That's right, it's Ed Sheeran. He kind of sucks, but also he doesn't suck, but he makes a kind of music that I don't really have any interest in. It's more like, I think it's like for 45-year-old women or something. I don't know. He's an affable little Irish fella. He popped up on an episode of Game of Thrones one time. I remember that distinctly, and sung too. It was weird. So he's got a tour going on, and these tours are zillions and zillions and zillions of dollars on the line. And Sheeran is one of the biggest touring acts in the world. That's a fact. That dude pulls it down. And the good thing about that is there's a symbiotic relationship between the people who own the venues where he goes and the touring companies and everybody else. Everybody makes lots and lots and lots of money. And that's why when you're sitting there going, why did my ticket cost $300? Well, because Robert Kraft wanted a piece, idiot. You can yell at the artist all you want and they do fine, but they're not getting all that money, man. Ticketmaster's getting a piece. Everybody's getting a piece. And so Macklemore, who, the only thing I know about Macklemore is he's from Seattle, I think, is my understanding. At any rate, he had a thing the other night on the stage where he was talking about Gaza and the like. And if you go back and read it, it's not nearly as offensive as you might think, but it's a real... fine line right now. At any rate, he said something about the genocide in Gaza or whatever the deal is. And so the tour promoters, including Robert Kraft, the massage enthusiast and owner of the New England Patriots, who are 0-1, by the way. At any rate, so apparently hours after Sheeran posted on social media about Macklemore's ouster, they booted him off the tour. Bob Kraft and some other guys who have some other, these fake stadium owner guys. And they're all like, no, that guy said something. He didn't say anything anti-Israel, and he went out of his way to make sure that was true and talk about how.

0: it doesn't matter. His respect for people on both sides and whatever. So Macklemore's off the tour, and now some other people are dropping off the tour too. And he's whatever. You can get mad about that one way or the other. This is custom made to make you mad, depending on your pre-existing position on this whole deal. But all of these guys in all these stadiums had Kanye, and nobody said anything. So let me see if I get the. Just here's where this becomes funny. You won't let Macklemore in your building opening for Ed Sheeran. Again, the most boring. He might as well be an actual ghost. Whatever. And his watered down wuss rock that 45-year-old women love. It's fine. Whatever. You can't have somebody opening that show that suggested that Israel's tactics in that particular region may have been a wee bit heavy-handed. No, that's too much. Get him out of here. We don't want him in the building. But another guy who has a song called Heil Hitler, an actual Nazi, not a guy who disagrees with the way your government works, but a guy who wants them killed. No problem. Have at it, Kanye. And it basically comes down to how much money are we making off of these people. I'm sorry. Like you can have the argument all day or not about Macklemore being able to be in the building or whatever the deal is. But if the building's already hosted Kanye and you didn't say make a peep, shut up. You're a total fraud and a phony, and I don't want to. It's just stupid. Yeah, Nazis are fine, but we can't have any dissent over Israel's plans for Gaza. That's proper genius. It's just where we are in 2026. And people are starting to bring that forward now, which I think is kind of important, too. But the best thing about being a billionaire is you don't have to do follow-ups. You can just pick up the phone and say, fire that guy, click. And you're not going to do a press conference. I don't think Bob Kraft does a lot of those anyway. In Raymond James Stadium, is another one that said we don't want Macklemore in the building, and they hosted Kanye last year. And by the way, have him on the books for again this year. But Macklemore, yeah, we can't have Nazis. Yes, keep that Macklemore out of here. And I think Macklemore's a rapper too, but I'm not really sure. It's 6:17, and it's not really my scene. I'm sorry. We're gonna go take a break on that happy note. We have a lot of helicopter crash, man. There was a bus wreck in L.A., and then the helicopter came to because people need to see that for whatever reason. And we don't know why, but that helicopter went down and killed three people. It's just horrible. Don't you people have drones? Why are we still flying real helicopters around these things? You have one of your reporters go out and pop the trunk on his Camry, sick the drone on it. They got 4K cameras. What are you people doing? All right, it's 6:18 in the morning. It's First Look program. It's News Talk 96.1 and AM 1230. 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
2: Sunday on the Las Vegas Raiders Radio Network, the Silver and Black invade Southern California for a showdown with the Chargers. Hi, this is Tim Cates. Join Jason Horowitz and Kirk Morrison for all the action. Ashton Jeanty and the Raiders offense look to build on what they did in week one, while Max Crosby and the Raiders defense have one mission, shut down Justin Herbert and the Chargers offense. It's the Raiders and the Chargers in a clash of the AFC West.
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3: With Farmer Ranch Headlines, I'm Lori Boyer. USDA has confirmed the first New World screwworm infection in a U.S. horse, adding to concerns about the parasite's return to the country. The case involves a working ranch horse in Presidio County, Texas, near the Mexican border, where larvae were found in a wound on the horse's hind limb.
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3: USDA is lowering its outlook for both beef and pork production in 2026 and 2027. Beef production is now forecast at 24.88 billion pounds in 2026, down 90 million pounds from last month, with 2027 production at 24.84 billion, down 150 million. Beef exports are raised slightly, while imports are projected at 6.26 billion pounds in both years. Pork production is also being trimmed, with 2026

0: Output now estimated at 27.77 billion pounds, down 110 million, and 2027 at 28.07 billion, down 70 million. Pork exports were reduced to 7.11 billion pounds this year and 7.19 billion next year. The average hog prices are averaging $64.82 per hundredweight in 2026 and $63.75 in 2027. While milk supplies remain plentiful, Naomi Bloom with Total Farm Marketing says higher feed costs could eventually change the production outlook.
1: What's going to make us start to maybe call some of those cows? Well, might be higher priced grain. That's been, you know, happening here over the last 2 months.
0: Which she says is due to drought in Europe, drought in the U.S., and geopolitical events. I'm Lori Boyer, Fragnet West.
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1: This isn't Macklemore, I don't think.
0: Find the man on the jukebox and then we start to dance. And now I'm singing like, girl, you know I want your love. Your love was handmade for somebody like me. Coming now.
1: Yeah, this pretty much sucks. It does. It's fine. 6:23 in the morning. And they did, I don't know, it's either Apple TV or HBO. I don't know. I have them all. On the upside, though, since I have made my public declaration of my wife insisting that we keep all these, she doesn't complain anymore. She used to look at, like, the bill, you know, where we pay for all of this crap, and she would have a fit. And then I would say, okay, sweetie, let's sit down and let's talk about what apps we want to get rid of. Because they just all keep going up and up and up. And Steven, you're right. I got another $2 for Apple TV, but it's Formula One season, so I'll pay it because I'm an idiot. And so I, Netflix. Well, I like to watch this. Okay, so that stays. HBO, I like to watch this, so that stays. And it's shirt. And then we have the whole list, and we didn't cross anything out. So you know what? Don't bitch. Pay it and shut up. If you don't want to make some cuts. But somebody did, and this is actually a very, very interesting project, and they were able to do this. It's a one-shot. Okay, it's Ed Sheeran before a show, like the 8 hours before a show, and he's in, I believe it's New York City, and he goes out the back of the venue. And again, this is one interrupted camera deal. And he goes around town, and he, like, goes and crashes a wedding, and he rides the bus, and he just does all this fun Ed Sheeran stuff, and then comes back on stage for the... And it's even if you're not interested in, and you shouldn't be, in Ed Sheeran or his weird music, this is fine, but the fact that they were able to do that, that's a hellacious thing. And they pulled it off. I say good for them. 6:25 in the morning. It made me more of an Ed Sheeran fan, so I went from zero to, well, still zero. But neat, I guess. It's 6:25. Let's see what's going on in the world of traffics. Correct answer is nothing. We are free and clear. There was a Caltrans maintenance thing they announced at 5:13 in the morning. So there's that. I'll say this. Anything Ed Sheeran can do, Bob Schneider can do better. I think I could put that. And by the way, the other thing today, Steven, have you seen the advert on Apple for the Max Verstappen thing that they're doing with the go-karts? Okay. Red Bull is a nasty beverage, but they make trillions of dollars selling this nasty beverage to people who drink nasty beverages. I don't understand the whole energy drink market. There's like, and every day there's a new energy drink, and it's all the same crap. Could it just make one that doesn't taste it's whatever? And but Red Bull, in terms of marketing, they did on an airplane one time, they did a Formula One pit stop in zero gravity for real. They went up in the sky with a pit crew and in the car inside the plane, and they do that thing where they, you know, do the little parabolic arc, and there's no gravity on the thing, and they did that. Years and years ago, when Max Verstappen was like 16 years old or something, they put snow chains on a Formula One car, and he basically drove it around a circuit that they built in the snow. And, like, that's really stupid, yeah, but it's bitching. And so they have all these things that they do because they can, because they have unlimited budgets, and they love things that are badass. Well, today is consult your local listings. You can watch it anytime you want after 9. Max Verstappen is going to race go-karts against 100 regular people. And he has to, and I don't know if they're like professional kart racers. I do not, look, he's got to beat 100 other cars. 100. Now, and it's supposed to be live, and it's supposed to be real, and I'm kind of skeptical because a lot of things can happen. A lot of things could go wrong. Do you really think if his car on the first lap gets a flat tire, they're just going to call it a day and say, aw, shucks? No, it's going to be edited a little bit. And and when he passes you, you're out. You have to leave the track. But 100 is a lot to pass. It'll be a spectacle, and I still like spectacles. It's 7:28 in the morning, and the first look for when we get back was I don't know. A helicopter affiliated with NBC Los Angeles crashed while covering a bus collision, and I get it that we have these news places now, and they have budgets, and all the big ones have a helicopter so they can zip out to whatever's going on in the Los Angeles and beat the traffic. I totally understand why you have a helicopter there. But you have to use it, obviously. It's just, we have a $400,000 robot dog And so at some point, we got to use it because $400,000. Well, whatever. So bus crash. A bus got into a crash. Well, send the helicopter and send some reporters. Why? What depth of coverage do you need for a bus crash? I mean, it's tragic. It's people having the worst day ever. But they did, and they zitzed. But still, and we don't know why it crashed. It crashed in the parking lot close to a self-storage facility in Chatsworth. It was operated by Angel City Air and affiliated with the news station and all that. 5:03 p.m. The FAA is looking into it to figure it out and all that stuff. But I really did think that the advent of drones would make all these helicopters basically obsolete. Like, you got a $200 Amazon drone in the trunk of your car. Which, what are you doing flying choppers around? This is all terrible. The reporter in question, they all, and it killed one person on the ground, too. It's awful. All right, when we get back, if you were working for the diocese, I'm sorry about your, retirement, but it's not happening. They just, no retirement for you. Sorry. Yeah, I'm serious. We'll be right back. It's News Talk 96.1 and AM 1230 KERN.
2: With SRN News, I'm Rich Thomason in Washington. Retail spending picked up last month, rising a surprisingly strong 1.2%, following a 0.5% decline in July. A Democrat-authored resolution to impeach President Trump has gone down to defeat in the House. The measure, tabled on a vote of 232 to 147, sought to impeach

0: I'm Chris Davis. The death of Mario Antonio Officer back on July 16th has been ruled an accidental drowning by the Kern County Coroner's Office. If you've been keeping up with the story, then you may remember that officer went into the water at Hart Park and did not come back up. His body was found the next day. Congressman Vincent Fong says the U.S. needs to do better getting missions into space so that we can keep up with and surpass China in that technology. His letter to Transportation Secretary Sean Duffy urges the cutting of any red tape so that the U.S. can get to space when necessary. Kern County Fair Days have been declared by the Kern County Board of Supervisors. That'll be September 23rd through October 4th, which are the days that the fair will be here. You are being reminded that the concerts are included with the price of admission. I'm Chris Davis in the KERN Newsroom with news every half hour and when it breaks on News Talk 96.1 and AM 1230 KERN.
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2: All right, here's the thing that has become very popular. And if you're looking for a fun holiday festivity to do at your home, this is a pretty great idea. People like to decorate Christmas cookies. They're not good at it, most of them, but it's a fun thing. Even with kids, you get the little bags, you know, with the frosting and whatnot, you decorate the cookies. Well, what if you're not super great at making cookies? What if you want your cookies to taste like Smith's cookies? 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Well, they'll sell you a tub of cookie dough. 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And you just take it home and presumably, I've never done it, roll it out with like a rolling pin or whatnot, which however that works out. 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I don't know how to cook. 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It's that time of year when everybody has something delicious to eat, and Smith's has been doing that since 1945. They're the bakers of Bakersfield. 8 locations to serve you. I'll see you at one of them. Smith's Bakeries.
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1: 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I'm Ryan.

right, this is a real thing. Apple Music for a long time did not have Rolling Stones music in the streaming. And so I had a couple of, let's just say, vintage Rolling Stones records on vinyl. Some Girls, just a few of them. And I started, and so you listen to them on these streaming services. And I'm not, by the way, I'm not the guy that's going to sit there and tell you that vinyl sounds better. It doesn't. Most music recorded after the 80s is all digital anyway. So if it's a record recorded before then, how is it supposed to sound better? It's just repressed onto vinyl from the same digital images as the originals. But those old Rolling Stones, and even the new Rolling Stone records, just sound great on vinyl. I buy them just like sight unseen because they just sound really good. It's like whoever that guy is that produces those records is like, man, Scott Koch is going to be playing these on vinyl. We need to make sure they sound good. And I doubt very seriously that they actually are thinking about me personally. But if you want a good sounding record, just pick one up. They're great. Let's see what's going on in the traffic. So still nothing. Stand by. We're going to refresh this thing. And it's going to be the same thing as yesterday. I know how it goes with Lucy and the football. You want me to think that we're going to have a traffic-free day, and I already know that we're not. We had just like one incident yesterday, and then all hell broke loose about 8 o'clock in the morning, so it'll probably happen again today if we have any cars left, so let's just be careful. So there you go. Yeah, this business, there is nothing scarier when you get to a certain age, and I know because I'm there. When I can't work anymore, or they won't let me work anymore, how am I going to, let's say, not have to eat cat food? It's a thing nowadays that you have to kind of be concerned about. And you got your 401k, and that's all based on, let's face it, I've said this before. If you haven't taken your 401k over and they have to give you a copy of it, take it over to the Money Wise guys and they'll go over it beginning to end with you. And they may have a better solution to that. Because what happens if it all goes upside down? What are your dudes, what's your portfolio? How are you going to survive all that stuff? And if you're a union person, and I'm not, I was once. And I don't think AFTRA is going to send me any money in my retirement. I was only a member for 2 years, I think, whatever. And that was against my will. But your pension that you get, that's like your guaranteed income that keeps you from, like, starving to death. And it finances old people things like Cracker Barrel and pickleball and the things that the elderly want to do. Insure. Those little cans of Insure, those. This is brutal, man. Retired Fresno Diocese employees will no longer receive their retirement benefits starting next year. Hundreds of former employees are now left scrambling over what to do with their financial future is up in the air. Just imagine working and working and working. It's because I'm kind of doing that now, and you got your 401,000. Your 401k. Anyway, and you're counting on that to be the, you know, to pay for your pickleball when you're 90. In a letter to retirees last month, the diocese said the retirement plan was frozen at the end of June. Wait, what do you mean frozen? Yeah, like I said, we're not going to give it to you. Okay. As the church said, they contributed the agreed upon amount negotiated in employee contracts. But the diocese said that Christian Brothers Services, and by the way, if it's got anything to do with money, stay as far away from religious people as you can, because they're going to screw you first and foremost. Because it's usually a hook to make you think that they're somehow more honest or whatnot. So don't put your money in Jimmy Swaggart savings and loans. Stay away from those people if you can. At any rate, they said the company responsible for managing the money is the reason that there isn't enough to continue payments. The diocese said it explored legal options to transfer the money into a retirement plan of their own, but they said they would not be possible with the church filing for bankruptcy, and that's because a lot of their priests raped a lot of kids. Not ours, though. He's solid. The rest of them, though, probably. At any rate, they're now...

0: there's about a dozen former employees that are weighing legal options and then trying to figure out. How are you going to sue them? Is the church proper going to make this right? Is it just the diocese that's whatever? Man, I am really sorry. Working your whole life and then when it's time to pull up stumps and go do your retirement deal, you find out that you don't get any of that money. That's pretty brutal. And if the church wants to get involved, they do have the first Ferrari. Do you know every Ferrari model since 1953, they give the first one serial number 1 goes to the Vatican? I think we should have a Ferrari sale, and I did. We could probably sell 2 of those cars and finance all of these people's retirements forever. And they got a lot of art, and they got a lot of gold, and they got a lot of jewels, and they got a lot of stuff that they could probably liquidate. But I just, the brutality of that, and you just assume because it's a religious organization that maybe you could trust them, and good for you for buying into that. But losing your retirement has got to be the absolute worst, most cruel thing that can happen to people. I'm heartbreaking for people. Meanwhile, I've said this before. We expect a certain amount of crime and things in Bakersfield. And by the way, you know all that's going to get worse, right? With the inflation and the gas price, desperate people are becoming more so. Several million people have had their SNAP benefits pulled away from them, and we're on the cusp of finding out how desperate people get. All of this department just put out their crime statistics. We'll read you some of those later. But all of that is getting ready to get measurably worse here pretty quick. But one of the things that I do enjoy is when people from Bakersfield go commit crimes someplace else. It's the best because you're exporting what we're known for most, which is desperate people. A 67-year-old man. Maybe a former diocese employee who just found out about his retirement. I don't know. Was arrested in Paso Robles within an hour after robbing the Wells Fargo in Grover Beach on Monday. I'm serious. How old's too old to be robbing banks? Steven, am I too old to rob banks? I mean, I can't be robbing banks. Okay, so you're saying there's
1: still
0: a shot.
1: Chance. Yeah, okay. I can still do it.
0: So 62, I'm not aged up. So should we plan a caper together? So
1: let's do it.
0: Pick a bank, any bank. And I would rob Wells Fargo too, because that's the crookedest bank that has ever been.
1: Waiting for that.
0: Google it. They have, do you know how much they've paid in the last decade in fines for various ill behavior? It's the worst. At any rate, the Grover Beach Police Department said Monday about 12:01, officers were called to a reported bank robbery. And see, I think I would do that too, because it seems like all the police would be at lunch at 12:01. Officers arrived on the scene within 3 minutes of being dispatched. When officers arrived, they learned the suspect passed a note declaring he was robbing the bank. No weapons were seen. And I've said this before. I've said this 100 times. If I'm at the bank and you come to rob it, you're going to have to show me a gun. You have to show me a weapon. I'm not buying into I have a gun. Show it to me or our business here is concluded. Throw down, son. I'm robbing you. How? I've got a gun. Let's see it. No. Get out of my bank. At any rate, police said the teller provided the suspect with an undisclosed amount of cash, and the suspect left out the east side doors on foot. Using Grover Beach CCTV cameras near the bank, the suspect and the suspect vehicle were identified within minutes. Relayed to law enforcement agencies. Basically, the system worked the way it is. Banks are all camered up. And you can't leave in your car because, you know, they have cameras outside, too, and they're going to know who you are. After conducting a high-risk traffic stop, the suspect was arrested without incident. 67-year-old Brent Muir of Bakersfield was booked into the San Luis Obispo County Jail on robbery and burglary charges. I guess I would make a terrible detective because you're in your 60s. Why are you still out robbing banks? This doesn't have to be like

0: retirement age appropriate crime you could commit? Well, so another case of a person from Bakersfield being arrested somewhere else. Thanks for helping us earn our reputation here, guy. Appreciate it. 67 years old. 6:45 in the morning on the First Lit program. 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
2: Sunday on Compass Media Network's coverage of the NFL, NFC South foes collide in Atlanta as the Falcons host the Carolina Panthers. Hi, this is Chris Carino. Join me alongside Brian Baldinger for all the Week 2 action as Bryce Young and the explosive Panthers look for a tough road win over Bijan Robinson of the Falcons. It's an NFC South clash, Atlanta, Carolina. If it's the NFL...

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0: Steven, what percentage of bank robbers get caught?
1: Half.
0: In the as late as the early 1980s, it was 50%. It was a coin toss. Now, with all the modern technology, 60 to 75% of bank robbers get caught. Now, the way I look at that, because I'm an optimist, that means 25 to 40% of them get away with it. And it just seems to me, if you just look at how these dumb people screw the thing up, this guy drove his own car to a bank robbery. Steal a car. You're robbing a bank, dude. Grand Theft Auto is the least of your issues. At the very least, boost somebody's license plates right before you go to the bank. Dude just drove off from the bank in his own car with his own license plates, and is why he got caught. See, there's one thing right there. We already figured it out. I think we can do this. But, and by the way, the other problem with this is how much money do you get, and then you got to deal with dye packs, and then you have to deal with serial numbers on the money, and where do you spend it, and all that type of stuff. There's a lot of problems. Don't rob banks unless you really need the money. Traffic goes a little, because I mean, to be fair, the FDIC, that's your money. It's Federal Deposit Insurance Corporation, and you're a citizen of the United States, so that means you fund the FDIC, which means they're going to pay it back with money that's partially yours anyway. Like, don't rob banks. It's wrong. Traffic goes a little, and those dye packs blow up in your face. And Steven, is our weather lady wearing trousers today? Look at that. Was it Casual Wednesday over at ABC7? I wonder if they have a helicopter. All right. Traffic is still zero. 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It's your company with the pride of a line. 397-2744. Design Center's over there at 7450 District Boulevard. It's important for your garage door to work properly. There's a lot of moving parts. They're under some, you know, tension. It's something you want to do right, and they're the absolute best at it. By the way, speaking of people just stealing from us, the CPUC, the California Public Utilities Commission, I have said this, I think this is the 1 millionth time, which means I think balloons drop from the ceiling or something. How you can have a monopoly. What I'm referring to is there's no competition in a particular market. In this case, let's say electricity. If you want electricity, you have one option, the PG&E. Now, depending on where you live, you may be in SEE area or another one. But at any rate, there's no competition. And that's a big problem, because that means whatever the CPUC says they can charge you, they can and they will. And it wasn't that long ago when these big hedge funds started buying up utilities. And I may be the only one, but I am still concerned that hedge funds are buying chunks of PG&E and Cal Water and some other utilities. Because again, hedge funds don't

muck about. They make all that money for a reason. They're going to turn a profit. They're going to streamline your operation. And when it's anything where you have ratepayers, you have customers of any kind, the first thing that you generally do is jack the prices up, whether it's fair or not. And in this case, we're not talking about Starbucks. We're talking about your electricity bill. And it doesn't care what your income level is or if you're a senior on a fixed income or anything else. It's going up and up and up. And the problem is when you look at how much it goes up and up and up, you also, and this is public information, you can go to PG&E's website and click on their little financial disclosure deal, and they will tell you how much profit they returned to shareholders in the last quarter, and the quarter before, and the quarter before, and it's billions and billions of dollars. So a regular person, it seems to me, might logically say, wait a second, why does my bill keep going up so that we can get dividend checks to rich people? Yeah, so it's a solid question. And in the restaurant industry or in any, whatever your thing is, concert venues, anytime there's competition that's where you can certainly make money. But how are we paying our electricity bills directly into portfolios of the investor class? It's weird. And you think, well, you always hear the same, well, the CPUC approved it. They just launched a reform of utilities, gas, and electric rate setting process. Work began this month on a regulatory process intended to boost affordability, accountability, and transparency the way California's investor-owned gas and electric utilities apply for permission to raise the rates. And it's pretty simple. It's the me and Steven. You want to raise your rates, you got to run it past me and Steven. PG&E can call us up. They can call the show right now, 842-CURRENT. Hey, we want to jack up our rates. No. Next. Did you make any money last year? Oh, a lot. Like billions. Did you give a lot of money back to your shareholders? Oh, tons and tons are killing it. Then no, you can't raise your rates. The effort kicked off September 3rd when the CPUC opened a proceeding ordered by the state legislature to revise for the first time in 19 years the agency's oversight of utility spending plans. Calls for changing the process have grown louder in recent years as energy costs continue to rise along with many other household expenses. Duh. According to the federal government, California's average net residential cost of electricity per unit was higher in June than in any other state except Hawaii. And Hawaii is also very, very steep. CPUC's plan focuses on general rate increases that utilities like PG&E file every 3 years to justify the spending that determines how much their customers pay for energy. As part of that process, they review the company's proposals and decide which expenses are needed to ensure safe and reliable energy delivery. And that's fine, but we're not talking about safe and reliable energy. How much money is going back to shareholders? If you need to fix up the grid so it works better and produce and it's more efficient, that's a legitimate business expense. We're talking about the profit part of this that's getting skimmed off and paid out to these hedge funds. That's maybe we could do away with that bit. Observers have expressed hope the proceeding will make the reviews more efficient and transparent through mandates such as reporting projected versus annual expenses and earnings. And by the way, here's what happens next. The people on the other end of that, the investor class, the ones that own a lot of stock and these hedge fund clients and whatnot, they give a lot of money to politicians to make sure that this game stays rigged. So at some point, the state of California, this is going to have to be made legal by the state. And there's more than enough bought-off suits and hairdos to push back against this because they have their coffers full of money from these hedge funds and from the investor people that make money off of it. But at least they're aware of it and saying that we realize that there's a problem. Yeah, but are you solving this one or are you solving a different one? We'll see what we'll see. It'll be interesting. And it probably won't have any teeth in it. We'll see. In between that and the data centers, which are driving up the price of electricity everywhere it goes. But on the upside, we're getting a new Goodwill store. We're getting it's becoming more and more important. Hey, it's in the they're buying all these Rite Aids or renting these Rite Aid stores, and they're turning the old one over there in the Northwest, they said was 5,000 square feet, and the new one is going to be 17,000 square feet in Northwest Bakersfield.

0: It's had a soft opening on September 10th. Steven, where was that? Do we get an invite on that? Because that
1: you
0: stuff
1: want
0: just.
1: One?
0: Yeah, we used to get like it, but now it all goes into JR and he just takes whatever he wants to do and throws the rest away and we don't.
1: I got one, but I didn't think we would want to go.
0: You don't go to good, you don't want to go to a soft open of a Goodwill? You're not a thrifting person?
1: I love thrifting.
0: Me too. And by the way, your BFF invented that word, by the way. I never heard it until Katie said it. She and a bunch of her friends would get in their car and they'd drive. Sometimes they'd go to like San Luis Obispo or whatever. And that makes sense. Rich people buy really expensive, nice clothes and wear them one time. And then it's because of fashion. They end up in the Goodwill or whatever. 10,000. I'd like to have seen that. I guess I could still go. It is open to the public. Let's go have a break on that happy note. We have not heard from the doctor this morning. He may be doing surgery. I'll inquire and we'll find out after this. 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
4: Breaking news this hour from Town Hall. I'm Rich Thomason. Retail spending, which plays a key role in the health of the American economy, picked up last month, rising a surprisingly strong 1.2%, on the heels of a 0.5% decline in the month of July. A Democrat-authored resolution to impeach President Trump has been shelved in the House. The measure tabled on a vote of 232 to 147. Saudi Arabia calls an attempted attack on Mecca a red line. The prime suspect, Iran-backed Houthi rebels, they deny any involvement.
5: The Saudi spokesman said the drone was destroyed on Tuesday evening south of Mecca before it entered its prohibited airspace. He said the attack crossed a red line, the second attempt by the Houthis to target the holy city after they launched a ballistic missile in 2017. In recent days, the Houthis have seized control of parts of Yemen's Red Sea coast overlooking the strategic Bab el-Mandeb Strait, threatening Saudi Arabia's oil exports that have been rerouted from the Strait of Hormuz. The American embassy has issued an advisory to its citizens to reconsider travel to Saudi Arabia and not to travel to the Yemen border.
4: The BBC's Meta Sikrika. The price of oil hovering around $107 a barrel. AAA says gallon of regular gas averaging $4.36. That's up 4 cents from yesterday. Diesel, $6.31 a gallon. Trump administration reportedly planning a $2.8 billion arms sale to Israel, yet to be finalized, according to administration sources. Three people killed in the fiery crash of a TV news helicopter in a Los Angeles neighborhood. It happened as reporters were covering the deadly crash of an SUV and a city bus. Two people on the copter, one person on the ground were killed. Two people died in the vehicle collision. Six others were injured. Watching Wall Street, the Dow down 83 points, the Nasdaq 175 points higher. More on these stories, townhall.com.
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11: The man had a weapon, but the weapon was no match for a K-9 officer. I'm Chris Davis. That's what Kern County deputies say about an incident that went down Monday afternoon on Casa Loma Drive in South Bakersfield about 4:20 p.m. They say that someone was assaulted with what they describe as a deadly weapon. They did not say exactly what that weapon was, but they say that the 28-year-old suspect ran off and then holed himself up and wouldn't come out until they let the police dog do the job that police dogs do. The injured person was taken to the hospital. The suspect went to jail. You may have seen some articles recently about China possibly getting ahead of the U.S. in the electronics that it is putting into space, which apparently includes some electronic surveillance technology.

0: Congressman Vincent Fong is concerned about that, and he has written a letter to Transportation Secretary Sean Duffy asking him to help cut any red tape that may be keeping the U.S. behind in that regard. He says that we need to be able to launch space missions more easily and do whatever it takes to make that happen. It was a drowning and it was accidental. That is what the Kern County Coroner's Office says following an autopsy of Mario Antonio Officer. Officer went into the water at Hart Park back on July 16th and did not come out after a search that lasted several hours. His body was found the next day. The coroner's office did not go into any detail about the drowning. If you've flown in or out of Meadows Field lately, you're one of a record number of people using that airport, says the airport authority. Now they are getting some money to help come up with a master plan, which is a kind of a 20-year plan that will help the airport take advantage of new technology to help people get in and out of the airport faster and accommodate more people so that Kern County's airport does well. The Board of Supervisors approved $2 million in money that is coming from federal grants to help with that master plan. I'm Chris Davis in the KERN newsroom with news every half hour and when it breaks on News Talk 96.1 at AM 1230, KERN.
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1: 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That's pretty neat. Traffic goes a little bit of something like this. Hold on, this is getting this way. It's brought to you by Steve Holloway Painting. Don't let anybody else paint your house. What's wrong with you? Seriously. You want it done right on the first try, or don't you? It's as simple as that. And if the answer is yes, then that's who you call. It's really that simple. There's still nothing, and I've refreshed this twice in disbelief. Nope, we have not had an incident, and it's 7:06. Now, am I going to allow my brain to think maybe today's going to be the day? No, not. Hasn't happened in 26 years, and it's not going to happen today. But someday it's going to, maybe like on my last day here or something. We'll see. Just be careful. It's pretty simple. Just careful driving your car. Spend way too much Spider-Man on the news and the TV. Steven, if you're laying in the hospital, let's say you just had a plate put in your skull, and you're laying in the hopsicle there, and you just, would a guy in a Spider-Man outfit walking past your door, waving at you, make you feel better?
2: Oh, yeah.
1: Get that guy out of here. Now, there's a guy that's shown this in L.A., like in a hospital, and not a children's hospital, a proper hospital.
2: That's awesome.
1: And his idiots loping up and down the hallways. No, I want a survey of patients, like, is this guy going to cheer you up being there or not? And if it's less than, say, 80%, then get that idiot out of here. I know he's got to write that suit off his taxes or whatever. It's like those nerds in their PVC stormtrooper outfits, clickety-click. Get out of here. You're bothering everybody, isn't it, nerds? Oh, well. And here's another thing, too. Steven, who's the current Spider-Man? It's not the Tobey Maguire now. It's Andrew Garfield. The new one is that guy whose name I can't remember. Tom Holland. Tom Holland. Okay, Tom Holland is in. They do this at the end of every Spider-Man film. They make an outline of him on a piece of cardboard. They draw it out. You know, he just lays there flat, and they trace it. And then they cut it out. And if you can't fit through that hole, you don't get to wear a Spider-Man costume. How about that? That seems, because this cat that's knocking around the hallways there at the hospital, probably irritating people, he wouldn't fit through that template. And it's just going to make kids go, wow, he sure looks thinner on movies. 7:08 in the morning on the First Lick program. By the way, I saw this the other day, and I just saw the thing about the new Goodwill store. They said Americans are thrifting more as prices and sustainability gains appeal. And I don't know if it's sustainable.

0: ability thing or whatever the deal is. But just me personally, I don't need for like a piece of clothing to be brand new. My thing is everything that's new is so poorly made. If you find something that's a little bit older, it might be like, and I know that people do this all the time too. People will buy an article of clothing because they're shopping and they've been trained since birth that if you stop consuming, you'll die. You can never stop spending money. So you have to go into a store, and if you're in the store, well, now you have to buy something. And so driven by that, you purchase a new article of clothing and then you take it home and then you go to wear, and you wear it one time and you're like, eh, I don't really. So what do you do at that point? Do you hang it in your closet for all time until you die, or do you just give it to the Goodwill? And more young people have just decided, and that's a good thing. Instead of more poorly made Chinese crap steaming its way over here on boats, why don't you buy something that somebody else? My two favorite places to shop. The first one used to be the American Cancer Society thrift store in Burney, Texas, and now it sucks. It's horrible. And the other one is there's a thrift store in Mammoth. And what they do is they get all of the leftover stuff that gets thrown out of the lost and found at the ski area, and then it's like for charity. And so if you want a gently used pair of Varney sunglasses or a Patagonia, one of them puffy jackets that the hipsters like, they're waist deep in those things, and they sell them cheap, too. At any rate, give that a look. Give another piece. I had some years ago, I think it was 2022, my wife burned my house down. And so I didn't have a coat. And so wintertime, and this is a country music song waiting to happen. I didn't own a coat. And it was getting cold outside. And what do you do? A poor guy, he's freezing to death, doesn't own a coat. And I thought, well, and by the way, this is just a mental thing. I didn't want to buy a new coat. I wanted my old coat back. I didn't want another coat. When you get old, your coat is a very important thing. So I went to Goodwill's website, and I bought four coats. And I thought, you know what I'm going to do? Because they were like $10 each. Do you know what a new coat costs? It's like in the hundreds of dollars. And so I picked out the one that I fancied and gave the rest to Goodwill. And I thought, now it goes back into a thing, and then somebody else can purchase one of those, and hopefully that will have some life. And the coat that I bought, and it's fantastic, by the way. It fit just right. Any rate, I like knowing that somebody had that before me. And that the person who had it may have just gotten bored with it and given it to Goodwill. Maybe he got a divorce and his wife gave all his stuff to Goodwill. Maybe that person died and his kids gave all of his clothes to Goodwill. That's awesome. When I croak, I hope my wife gives all of my crap to Goodwill. So there you go. Get over there and get shopping. It's probably good for the environment, I guess. I don't know. But it's kind of fun, and you save a ton of money, and everybody sort of wins. And again, it's the other part of this fast casual thing that we've gotten into. Like, I'm sure your favorite influencer is only going to wear that outfit one time. And then what do? Just stack them all up? No, this doesn't work like that. All right, it's 7:12 in the morning on the First Look program. Just go thrifting and have a nice time. And if you're interested, there's a brand new 17,000 square foot store in the former Rite Aid in Northwest Bakersfield. And apparently they're going to open up another one too at another Rite Aid. They said, I guess they cut a deal with the guy that owned all the Rite Aids or whatever the deal is. Good for them. Now, I promised you I would give you this, and I'm going to. The Kern County Sheriff's Office has released crime data from the month of August. Steven, okay, right now you owe me $400 in gambling. If you get any, we're going to go double or nothing on each one of these numbers if you get within 25%. How many phone calls to the office's communication center in the month of August?
1: Two.
0: It's 55,200. So you're off by 55,250.
1: Yeah, that's close.
0: No, yeah, $800. How many of those calls were 911 calls?
1: One.
0: It's 25,829. You now owe me $1,600. How many were calls for for service?
1: 19.
0: 14,675. That's you owe me 3,000. Yeah, you are not.
1: 3,200.
0: You're not doing well. How many people texted 911?

0: Do you know you can text 911?
1: All of them.
2: No, it is 105. So now you owe me $6,400. How many welfare check calls? Not, and by the way, that doesn't mean where's my welfare check. That means when they, yes, that's when they call and have to go see if you're okay.
1: 1,500.
2: God, you got that one. It's 11:22. I think you're within the window on that one. You're back to zero. See how? Nice. Look who put on it. Nice. How many burglaries? This is just in August.
1: 7.
2: 203.
1: What?
2: Yes, that's what I said. 214 for grand theft, 204 for regular theft, 12 for sex crimes, and 388 for battery and assault reports. That's just in the month of August. And here's why I mention that. They did say they received zero calls related to homicides. But then again, who calls the sheriff's department over a homicide? You probably just call 911 or whatever, I would think. But at any rate, so the next time you call law enforcement and they don't show up like in 5 minutes, just keep these numbers. You think they might be busy little bees? 388 calls for battery. God, 204. And by the way, the numbers that are left out of all this that don't get reported are the people who don't even bother. Stephen, if you went home and something was stolen out of your front yard, would you even call the police?
1: No.
2: What's the point? There's zero point in doing that.
1: I'll check my cameras.
2: There's a better way. But even what's the point of that? You get, oh, I got a great video of the guy who did it.
1: Because usually it's your neighbor.
2: It probably is. My neighbor?
1: No, my neighbor.
2: Oh, your neighbor. They steal your stuff off your property.
1: Most people steal in their own neighborhood.
2: Kate, here's why I didn't want to hear that. My neighbor passed away some months ago, and his family came out, and they went through the process of cleaning it. And I know how this goes. I'm not dumb. There is nothing in the whole world better than having great neighbors. I have fantastic neighbors. I mean, my neighbor's wife makes micheladas that'll just crush, and I trade those for shots of tequila. It's a great system that we have. And then my other neighbor on the other side, the one that passed away, we would exchange tools and help each other lift things. It worked out great. So, and this, I'm talking about for 20 years, I've had fantastic neighbors. So I know what happens now. I see the trucks over there every day. They're going to fix that house up. They're going to spruce it up. They're going to get the water turned back on. They're going to get the landscaping done and all that stuff. And then they're going to sell it. And then I, for the first time in 20 years, am going to have new neighbors. And believe me, nothing can affect the quality of your life more than a good neighbor or a terrible neighbor. And I have a good attitude, I'm assuming. But I live in a neighborhood where, like, poor people can buy a house. So, and you don't have those people are all scum, just myself included. I don't know. I'm just kind of nervous about it. We'll see how it goes. All right. It's 7:16 in the morning on the First Look program. John Cox is coming up in a bit, with the news quiz. We'll do that. There's high speed rail news and not the news that you think. It's expected that the Fed is going to raise interest rates today. To try to hedge the inflation that the president is still saying doesn't exist, but every single man, woman, and child in the country know does. So that's going to cause, obviously, World War III. It'll be a hot time at Truth Social tonight, baby. At any rate, we'll tell you how that's actually going to work. And then we'll do the news quiz. 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
5: Specialty crop news for Magnat West. The global ginger market is showing mixed signals as demand begins to recover from the slower summer season. In Europe, declining stocks of Chinese and Thai ginger are tightening supplies, while phytosanitary restrictions tied to Rhaustonia are limiting Peruvian exports. In Italy, ginger prices are stable to slightly lower, with Chinese import prices reportedly about half of last year's levels. In North America, Peru is entering a strong quality window, but additional supplies are pressuring spot prices. Demand is expected to strengthen as colder weather and the holidays approach. Looking ahead, weather remains a major concern, particularly in Peru, where the rainy season could disrupt transportation and quality, and a strong El Nino could create additional infrastructure and supply challenges.
6: Ants aren't just a nuisance.

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1: The U.S. and Canadian onion harvest is shaping up well with solid supplies and strong demand helping support the market. Growers planted fewer acres this year after last season's oversupply and weak prices, while hot western weather and irrigation produced a strong crop. Wildfire smoke blanketed some growing areas, but so far has not appeared to hurt quality or yields. Demand remains strong as consumers look for affordable produce and more households prepare meals at home. Industry officials expect onion consumption to continue growing because of the vegetable's value, flavor, and nutritional benefits. Federal health officials have declared an end to the Cyclosporiasis outbreak linked to shredded iceberg lettuce, bringing relief to the fresh produce industry after 2 months of investigation. I'm Lori Boyer, Fragnet West.
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0: This is a perfect example of why all these old people are all still out there touring. Because the music that they made was better than the music that anybody is making now. It's as simple as that. And it's, but I do get the part on the of the insurance companies of... Somebody sent me a video the other day of John Fogerty in a concert, and I just, man, I know he dyes his hair, but that cat is old. I wouldn't insure a John Fogerty concert. He's going to tip over at some point during the performance.
1: Well, yeah, why don't they just do it in AI?
0: It's better.
1: Go see him in their prime.
0: And you get like a 3D hologram. And I went to a show one time and I watched a 3D hologram of Roy Orbison. Yeah.
1: Really?
0: I hated it so much. No, they came on the show and I was kind of interested in how they were going to do it, like the Tupac thing or whatever. And it was interesting, the technology that went into it, but it was just creepy and off-putting, and I hated it. That side of my brain that was just screaming, Roy Orbison is not on that stage, man. It's enough is enough. Let's see what's going on in the world of it. Snoop will be real, though. It'll be the real Snoop. And by the way, there's a guy named Paul Thorne. He's from Tupelo, Mississippi, same as Elvis Presley. And he's got a song called I Don't Like Half the Folks I Love. And I listened to this, and I could, all my friends are horrible, and I hate all of them. Somebody's texted me wanting to know when the Snoop Dogg tickets were going to go on sale. And you know why that? It's to see if they can get me to look it up. And because I know this isn't a person that's going to go see the Snoop D-O-double-G, but I did look it up, and tickets go on sale Friday at 10 a.m.
1: How much?
0: I have no idea.
1: I guarantee you they're over $200.
0: Seriously? For cheap seats?
1: Oh, yeah.
0: And it's going to sell out, right? Because it's Snoop.
1: I don't know, man. The last few concerts that we brought to town, tickets aren't selling.
0: It's this Blue Dot Fever thing is very real. It's too expensive, and everybody is lying about how hard times are right now. And we need to stop lying about that. Regular people are having everything in your world is more expensive than it needs to be. And it's tough. And all of these expenses have outpaced wage growth by a comical amount. And so you start cutting out things like dinners out. And you sure as hell start cutting out things like concerts. And the fact that AXS is doing this show, which means what's AXS going to get? $40 a ticket right off the top for nothing? Yeah. We'll find out on Friday. But Steven says 200 minimum. Steven, how much do you think front row? 1,000?
1: Oh, yeah.
0: Seriously,
1: probably 7,000.
0: And those will be filled by like really rich white people.

0: and like politicians and stuff that want to look like they're part of that. Well, they're hip.
1: Luckily, we have a hip hop station right down the hall.
0: Nice. So that means you can get some comps.
1: SNOOP.
0: Will they have tickets? Because people Okay. I don't know how long you've been doing this. How many of your friends hit you up for stuff like
1: every week?
0: I still have people asking me if I can get them Brews in the Village tickets.
1: I'm still getting calls about Brews in the Village and the fair. Are you going to have fair passes? Dude, just go to it.
0: How about this one? Have you ever had anybody hit you up for free tickets that you know has $1 million in the bank?
1: Oh, yes. The ones.
0: It's not just me. I just want to kill people.
1: I'm like, you're a money wise guy.
0: Yeah, and Garrow or Jared. Do you realize that like Brews in the Village is for local children's charities, and you're a millionaire? We're thinking about coming back we're in our beach house, but we're thinking about coming back for that. Can you get us tickets? I could, but I am 100% not going to. Traffic. Well, we have a hazard. By we, I mean Delano or Delano, depending on who you ask. Although credit where credit is due, our news guy did learn. He said Weibel yesterday, and it was a big moment for us. Traffic hazard, southbound 99 at Cecil Avenue. That's it. That's the whole shooting match. Let's just all be careful. And a hazard doesn't really count as a crash anyway, so I'm kind of – I think I'm technically still pitching a no-hitter. We'll have to see how it goes. When we get back from the break, I don't know why I think crap like this is funny, but I do. The California High Speed Rail Authority approved wasteful and unallowable travel expenses for consulting firms in what a new report described as a pattern of noncompliance with regulations and contracts. So you're saying that the high speed rail people may have wasted some money? Oh, no. The officer of the inspector general for the agency issued a report yesterday that substantiated allegations that the authority did not comply with state regulations and contract requirements requiring travel reimbursements for four firms, according to a copy of the report reviewed by the news agency, which I totally get it. Auditors reviewed about half of the $2 million that the California High Speed Rail Authority spent on travel costs during across four consulting firms in 2024 and through 2026. The report shows that they found $680,500. About 60% of reviewed expenses was spent on travel that they did not approve beforehand. And by the way, here's just a few of the highlights. Uber rides to and from bars and nightclubs. Some of them at 2:30 in the morning. Approved things like an Uber from the airport that were upgraded to Uber Black so they could ride in the back of an Escalade by themselves. That was a lot. There was a whole lot of that. Trips to a nightclub, a tiki bar. I wonder if it was Tiki Co. An escape room. I don't be paying for your escape room. And it just goes on and on. Repeated trips to Planet Fitness gyms in Sacramento. And they would expense all of these things. And it's not the little nitwit expenses part of it is irritating. But the super irritating part is that nobody caught it. Nobody was looking. Of all the people you think would be extremely aware that we're all watching as they burn heaps of taxpayer money. And regular money and just money in general. You'd think that under that umbrella where everybody is watching this horrible job you're doing on this giant boondoggle, you think that every head of every department would be putting everybody in a room and just saying, you guys need to be super, super frugal and careful with your expenses. $592,900 of their authority's travel expenses, more than half, were either not allowable under illegal under contracts with the state. Half. But it's a perfect example of just how sloppy and how slipshod this whole operation is. All right, we're going to take a break. Don't forget, we got John Cox coming up with the news quiz. As always, a good time. It's First Look program. It's News Talk 96.1 and AM 1230. 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
2: For SRN News, I'm Rich Thomason in Washington. The Trump FBI goes 10 for 10. Director Kash Patel has told a Senate hearing the Bureau has captured all of the fugitives on its 10 most wanted list. Says the first time that's happened. The European Commission president says the EU is very interested in strengthening its top.

0: ties with Canada. Ursula von der Leyen tells Canadian Prime Minister Mark Carney the future looks bright. Carney is visiting Europe amid a rift in U.S.-Canada relations. Americans' household income has clawed its way back from the depths of the COVID pandemic, finally topping pre-pandemic levels. We will be hearing from the Fed later today. Economists expect the central bank will announce its hiking interest rates in a bid to lower inflation. The Dow down 145 points. The Nasdaq is trading 159 points higher. More details, srnnews.com.
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3: Kern County deputies say that someone was assaulted with a deadly weapon Monday afternoon at a house on Casa Loma Drive in South Bakersfield. They didn't say what that weapon was, but they say the 28-year-old suspect ran off when they got there and wouldn't come out. They had to have one of their canine partners give him some extra help to get him out of his hiding place. He is under arrest. If the airport does well, then the rest of the city and the rest of the area around

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2: Look, I'm not going to sit here and make the case that our drunk driving problems here in Kern County are getting any better, because they're not. But one of the some of the people that have been helping out, sort of the tip of the spear on this, a lot of the statistics that the police use and all that, these are all stuff that was compiled by people at Chaincone Clark. 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
7: Sunday on the Las Vegas Raiders Radio Network, the Silver and Black invade Southern California for a showdown with the Chargers. Hi, this is Tim Cates. Join Jason Horowitz and Kirk Morrison for all the action. Ashton Jeanty and the Raiders offense look to build on what they did in week one, while Max Crosby and the Raiders defense have one mission: shut down Justin Herbert and the Chargers offense. It's the Raiders and the Chargers.

0: And a clash of the AFC West.
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0: You have to wait till he says Buck Owens. Is how you go to hell for something like that. Stephen, how old is John Fogerty? I'll give you 5 years, double or nothing, on the $4,800 you already owe.
1: 83.
0: Yeah, he's 81. You're back to zero again. Congrats. And it's mostly because I'm getting tired of doing the mathematics on the double or nothing thing. Yeah, he's 81 years old, and his hair is still pitch black. I suspect this dude may be coloring his hair. All right, it's 7:36 in the morning on the First Look program. And by the way, here's another thought I had during the break. If Spider-Man comes to my hospital to visit and I throw him off the roof, can I be convicted of a jury if I say I thought he was Spider-Man? I thought he would just laugh and, like, zip his way. Or if somebody's wearing a Superman costume and you shoot him in the chest. Because, you know, we all saw those adverts when we were little kids where the bullets would just bounce right off. Turns out it was just a guy in a suit. Well, it's something to think about before you put on the suit. 7:36 in the morning on the First Look program. We did have a crash during the break because, of course, we did. The universe can't ever let me be happy for any period of time. This one happened at 175 Jesse Avenue. That's J-E-S-S-I-E. I have no worldly idea where that is. No injuries. It's a fender bender. We have a traffic hazard at southbound 99 at Cecil Avenue. That's in Delano, California. And by the way, if I pronounce all these, it'll make it seem less unprofessional when our news guy does it. It's like it's an inside joke here or something. That's it. That's the entire thing. It's 7:37 in the morning. The First Look program. Imagine him if you threw him off the roof and it turns out it really was Spider-Man. And he just came zipping back up there on his web thing. That'd be pretty rad right there. By the way, just here's the last thing on this this high-speed rail. Because all it doesn't need it. California state rules require. Just a real quick aside first. What are they going to do about it? If that's your department, and you found out about all of this, because these are consultants that are taking, and all these consultants know, by the way, that this thing's never going to get built too. They already know that. So why not have a blast while you're out there running around? Why not upgrade your entire existence? Have the filet. Just live a little bit. I can see why they would get to that point, but is there, like, any fear at all of, like, getting fired or having to pay this money back? Because I don't get a sense of any of that. California state rules require contracted consultants to use travel in the most efficient, at least costly manner. In other words, if you're traveling on the taxpayer dime, you have to take the cheapest flight that was available that fit into your schedule. But the California High Speed Rail Authority routinely paid for upgraded ride shares and flights. The authority approved first class flights with no justification, including one from Los Angeles to Sacramento. God, I wonder what that cost. In another instance, a consultant flew his private plane from Washington, D.C. to California. And we've all done that. But instead of seeking reimbursement for the travel directly, he instead suggested the state reimburse him at the cost of a premium fare commercial flight. Bud, and I don't know who this is, and they didn't name names, this is just super irritating. If you want to be reimbursed for the cost of a premium fare commercial flight, I suggest you take a premium fare commercial.

flight. Because I could actually, it's still like, why aren't these a-holes flying coach like I always have to? Because, well, this is what it is. On the ground, many consultants, particularly from the authorities, contracted financial advisor, expensed Uber or Lyft rides to questionable destinations, including premium rides to Planet Fitness locations in and around. Because you got to get your exercise in to consult. Everybody knows that. The same consultant also billed premium Uber rides to and from restaurants, bars, and a nightclub at 2:30 in the a.m. These trips clearly appear to be for personal enjoyment rather than the benefit of the state. The authority said they should have questioned the necessity of those costs rather than paying them outright. See, that's the problem with all this, is they pay it first and then look into it later. Other improperly paid ride shares included trips to an escape room, a tiki bar, restaurants in Folsom, a sushi restaurant in Denver, because when I think of Denver, I think of sushi, a cigar lounge in D.C., and various private residences. Oh, that's nice. High-speed rail authority told inspectors it would implement more recommended corrective actions between January and March of next year. Isn't that the most high-speed rail thing? Hey, these guys have been ripping us off for an extended period of time. What are you going to do about it? I'll tell you what we're going to do about it. We're going to have recommended corrective actions, but not for another 6 months. Starting 6 months, we are really going to suggest that they do things somehow differently. The agency also said it would only partially implement other recommendations, according to the report. Auditors at the authority disagreed with the need for consultants to justify in-person work. Fantastic. A spokesman for the High Speed Rail Authority said the agency appreciates the Inspector General's oversight and remains committed to transparency. Well, I would be too if there's no downside. If you got caught with your hand in the cookie jar like 1 million times and the punishment was, next year, we're going to recommend that you don't do that. And we're going to recommend that you don't do that anymore. Yeah, I can see where that got off the bubble. It's everywhere in government. What people think is like the Tatchpee Mountains. And it turns out those aren't mountains at all. That's the rug that we sweep all our dirty laundry under every time somebody gets caught doing something. We sweep it under the rug and now it's formed a mountain range. How many years ago was it when the Fair Board, they came out with a story and it said the California State Fair Board found irregularities in malfeasance in a local fair board. But they didn't say where it was. I'm like, wow, that's way to real firm hand there. And they started kind of narrowing it down because due to the time of year stuff, and it became abundantly clear it was us because of course it was. And we had fair board members. One of them didn't mention his name or anything, but they said he had employees move. His daughter was moving from one place to another. And so he had fair employees do the actual work with fair vehicles and pickup trucks and stuff. They did all that stuff. And they were doing repairs on people's houses. And you know what? And we never even got the names of the people doing it. Just nothing. And this is what the state or any other government agency always does. Yeah, we're aware of it, and we are going to take action to make sure this doesn't happen again. And of course, they didn't do anything. And we still never got the names of the people here in the Kern County Fair Board that were doing that. I think most people kind of know because it's, well, first of all, who's on the fair board that's a dude that has a daughter? That seems like a quick narrowing down, but we didn't do any of it because it's only pork when it happens in somebody else's backyard. It happens all the time at every level. And I would hope that if there's anybody that should be trying to at least pretend like they're not pissing away money, like they're in a contest, it would be the High Speed Rail Authority. But not. We'll see how it goes. They did say that they, as of June, 171 miles of the 494 San Francisco to Los Angeles project were under design and construction. The central segment from Merced to Bakersfield. No high-speed tracks have been laid yet, but the authority expects to reach that milestone late this year. Fantastic. Nice job. Whatever happened to... I went on a car trip one time for the radio station. They used to send us places. It was neat. Mike Amuzio and I went to Dearborn, Michigan. We were there for a while for this big

0: deal. And we drove all the way over there and we drove all the way back. And we had lots of highlights. Micah got pulled over going 105 miles an hour. We got to hang out with Rick Springfield. We went to Branson, Missouri, because our program director at the time knew that it would kill me to have to be in Branson, Missouri. And it only killed my soul. Whatever. But one of the things, and when we got back, the guy that was in charge of, like, the expenses and the Roger Fessler, and you had to run, you had to sit there with your expense reports, and he had to go through them line by line, and he would shout at you based on your expense reports. Now, being this company, they put us up in the flea-baggiest, gnarliest, nastiest hotels. Everything had to be, like, cheapest. Fine. But Mike Amusio had a favorite beverage that he liked to drink. And I don't even remember what it was, but it was from Starbucks, and it cost, like, $5 or something like that. And I think he drank 12 of them in... let's see, that would have been, probably 12 days or something like that. At any rate, so we had to come back, and I had to be in the room. Now, I was in the clear on this one because I spent no money. Because I'm a tap water, black coffee person. But I had to sit there in the room. Steven, you ever been in a meeting with Fessler? You ever had to sit there when he just like takes his shirt off and oils himself down, and
1: No. He's
0: got his loincloth, and he's just, now he's going to do battle. He's going to fight you. You go in there and it's, oh, we're going to have a fight. I had to sit there while he berated Micah over the number of coffees from Starbucks and how much it costs. And I had to not laugh while this was going on, because it was like a serious grown-ups yelling at other grown-ups situation. And I just... Could we ship him over to the High Speed Rail Authority and let him shout at those consultants that wasted all that money? Did the consulting firms that we hired, shouldn't they have to give some of that money back? Is there any punishment of any kind? You people were literally breaking state laws. And the only thing you got out of that was, starting next year, we're going to recommend you don't do that anymore. Yeah, great. Let's go take a break on that happy note. It's the First Look program. It's News Talk 96.1 and AM 1230. 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
2: 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KERN.
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0: Roger Daltrey is 84 years old. Pete Townsend is right about 80. And as the t-shirt said about 30 years ago, I'd walk over you to see the Who. That's a reference to is they used to just have general admission at rock shows. And they would just open the doors up and let everybody in. And some people in Cincinnati got literally trampled to death by people who we don't really do that anymore. And by the way, I looked into this because if the insurance industry is concerned about putting all these codgers on the stage, and I get that, what is the upside? Well, Stephen, of the five oldest people on tour last year, how much did those five people's bands generate in revenue?
1: What?
0: $150 million. Paul McCartney, who's 84, brought in something like $70 million. Don Henley, who with the Eagles did their Sphere deal. Don Henley is 79 years old. So, yeah, it's a little spendy getting Grandpa, getting Pop up on the stage. But once you get him up there, there's still a whole lot of money to be made. And apparently it also mentioned that all of the guys in Metallica are now in their 60s. And I just went, no, they're not. Yes. Yes, they are. 753. But on the upside, Snoop Dogg's, I don't know how old Snoop Dogg is, but he's coming to town. So tickets go on sale Friday. Or just hit Steven up. He'll get you some comps. He's great about that. He got me fair tickets. He got me Bruce in the Village tickets. Let's see. Look, don't. Okay, here's a simple rule. Don't hit up your radio friends for free stuff if you make three times the money they do. It's offensive. So at least offer us a sandwich or something. Let's see what's going on in the world of traffic. So we got a collision at Olive Drive at Ronald Way. We had another collision, no injuries at 175 Jesse Avenue, and as a traffic hazard at Cecil. At 99 at Cecil Avenue. And by the way, I've been doing this 26 years, and I watched all this change. There's nothing stealable anymore. There's no hard tickets. Everything now is scan this QR code or whatever, and then you come down and somebody will, you sign a thing. We don't get to touch things ever. There's no physical copies of anything anymore. We used to get like a stack. Disneyland would just send us a stack of tickets, and they would be in somebody's drawer. And I know because that guy down the hall knew how to break into that drawer. And I know that because I was his lookout. Like the first week I was working here, he's like, hey, come with me. I need you to do something. What? Just keep an eye on the door while the promotions lady was at lunch. He had like a letter opener and he knew how to slide underneath the desk and rattle, rattle, rattle, pop it open, grab a couple of Disneyland tickets. Bob's your uncle. Those were the days, man. But those days are over. They don't exist. Steven, there he is again. Look at the Spider-Man guy. That's not great. Nobody's happy to see that guy.
1: It is a children's hospital.
0: No, they show the outside. If you keep watching it, at the end of it.
1: The story is named Spider-Man Visits Child Hospital.
0: Yeah, I'm not for that. You should have to ask the kids, you know? Because what if the kids really like a Wolverine or something instead?
1: No one likes Wolverine.
0: Everybody likes Wolverine. You can't. Wolverine's the bomb. Are you just high
1: hop.
0: Right now?
1: Just hop.
0: Really?
1: Yeah, just comic nerds.
0: There's a new video game out, I guess, that's a Wolverine.
1: Man, it looks awesome.
0: Yeah, but seriously, just...
1: My son has the new Spider-Man one.
0: Yeah?
1: Played it for like 24 hours straight, beat it, and then...
0: Is it a new Spider-Man one?
1: Yeah, it's awesome, too.
0: Okay.
1: I'll have to bring it. You can play it.
0: Do you still get the hard copies like the?
1: Cause, oh yeah.
0: Okay, good. I wish you could still buy them all on the actual disc because then you could give it to somebody else and then they could play it. If you download them, that's just it. It just you're done with it and you're out.
1: It's a large game, so you'd have to clear up some space.
0: Okay. I don't have a lot of games on my console.
1: Oh, this one is. Pretty large.
0: And my daughter, who, by the way, your BFF, who bought me my PlayStation, she sprung for the big hard drive. I got like the 2 terabyte built-in storage.
1: I ended up buying an external storage.
0: They're so cheap, and you just plug them right in. It's the easiest thing.
1: I could fit everything on it. But which PlayStation is it?
0: 5.
1: Okay. I'm just making sure. I don't want to bring a PlayStation 5 game, and then you'd be like, what? What is this?
0: Yeah, I guess it is an improvement. Remember back when they were hard to get? There was like that planned shortage and all that stuff. My daughter was like a dare. She's like, I'm gonna get my dad one of those for Christmas, and she did it. She's very clever.
1: She's the best.
0: She really is awesome. We'll see. 7:56 in the morning on the First Look program. By the way, we haven't had a Florida story in a while. Florida's the craziest place there is. It's like if you take Oklahoma, which is more of an inbreeding and opiates kind of a vibe. Florida's the same kind, sort of the same thing, but it's more of a methamphetamine kind of a thing. It's like everything moves a lot faster, but it's the same brand of crazy. This is 100% true. A gal named Christina Clemens called authorities, and she accused Shane Clemens of battering her in their home. Now, these are trailer people. They're trailer Americans. So it's you kind of, you think the sheriff's department is surprised when they get a battery call to go to a trailer in Polk County, Florida? I say absolutely no. By the way, there's a show on HBO called It's Florida Man that definitely... And it's basically just this stuff. I'm not the only one who notices it. Only they get, like, real actors and stuff. It's like Drunk History, but not drunk. And they have reenactments of these stories. It's actually really, really interesting. At any rate, so Shane Clemens is apparently battering Christina Clemens. Steven, what's the relationship between Shane and Christina Clemens?
1: Ex?
0: She's his son. It gets better.
1: God.
0: And they're asking him, how come it is you ended up abusing your mom? And he said it was part of a, they were engaging in a sexual relationship and what? Had been since he turned 18. It gets better.
1: Is that what you led with the trailer people?
0: It gets better. The mother actually said this. This is a quote to the police. We only did it about 100 times.
1: Only.
0: Yeah, deputies then questioned the mom, who allegedly confirmed the relationship. It gets a little bit better still. Her husband said he didn't know about the conduct, but he did question why they were always going into the master bedroom and locking the door. 100 times. Christina Clemens and Shane Clemens were each charged with incest. Christina Clemens was also
1: That's
0: charged
1: illegal?
0: With... Apparently, even in Florida. But, I'm always looking for the upside. NASCAR's trying to get new fans. There could very well be one on the way now. But she actually said to the cops, it's only about 100.

0: 100 times. Oh, well, in that case, have a great day. We're just going to move on. We'll be right back with John Cox. We'll be right back. It's News Talk 96.1 and AM 1230. 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
3: Breaking news this hour from Town Hall. I'm Rich Thomason. The Trump FBI goes 10 for 10. Director Kash Patel says the Bureau has captured all of the fugitives on its 10 most wanted list. Patel says nobody in the FBI history has done that. The European Commission president says the EU is very interested in strengthening ties with Canada. Ursula von der Leyen telling Canadian Prime Minister Mark Carney that the future looks bright.
4: We want to bring the relationship with Canada to the highest level possible. And dear Mark, I said we must urgently reimagine our partnerships. So I would like to work with you on opening the door for Canada to being the first associate member of the European Union.
3: Carney is visiting Europe amid deteriorating U.S.-Canada relations. The U.S. reportedly set to ship more arms to an American Mideast ally.
5: Sources tell AP the Trump administration plans to deliver 2,000-pound bombs to Israel as part of a $2.8 billion arms package. It includes 40,000 of those powerful bombs. The Biden administration paused their delivery 2 years ago amid concerns about the possibility of mass casualties in Gaza. Congress has been informally notified about the pending deal, which is not yet final. Most of it is to be paid for with foreign military financing, in which U.S. taxpayer dollars are given to Israel to turn around and buy the weapons from the U.S. Ben Thomas, Washington.
3: Americans spent more last month. Retail sales rose a surprisingly strong 1.2%. That followed a 0.5% decline in the month of July. Watching Wall Street, the Dow is down 5 points, on the Nasdaq 212 points higher. More on these stories, townhall.com.
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8: The man had a weapon, but the weapon was no match for a K-9 officer. I'm Chris Davis. That's what Kern County deputies say about an incident that went down Monday afternoon on Casa Loma Drive in South Bakersfield about 4:20 p.m. They say that someone was assaulted with what they describe as a deadly weapon. They did not say exactly what that weapon was, but they say that the 28-year-old suspect ran off and then holed himself up and wouldn't come out until they let the police dog do the job that police dogs do. The injured person was taken to the hospital. The suspect went to jail. You may have seen some articles recently about China possibly getting ahead of the U.S. in the electronics that it is putting into space, which apparently includes some electronic surveillance technology. Congressman Vincent Fong is concerned about that, and he has written a letter to Transportation Secretary Sean Duffy asking him to help cut any red tape that may be keeping the U.S. behind in that regard. He says that we need to be able to launch space missions more easily and do whatever it takes to make that happen. It was a drowning and it was accidental. That is what the Kern County Coroner's Office says following an autopsy of Mario Antonio Officer. Officer went into the water at Hart Park back on July 16th and did not come out. After a search that lasted several hours, his body was found the next day. The coroner's office did not go into any detail about the drowning. If you've flown in or out of Meadows Field lately, you're one of a record number of people using that airport, says the airport authority. Now they are getting some money to

0: come up with a master plan, which is a kind of a 20-year plan that will help the airport take advantage of new technology to help people get in and out of the airport faster and accommodate more people so that Kern County's airport does well. The Board of Supervisors approved $2 million in money that is coming from federal grants to help with that master plan. I'm Chris Davis in the KERN newsroom with news every half hour and when it breaks on News Talk 96.1 at AM 1230, KERN.
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0: I'll be fine. Welcome back. It's 8:05 on a probably lovely, I don't know, the blinds are all closed. Glenn did the Good will be on later. We'll get into that. Let's start you off with a traffic report. It's brought to you by the wonderful people at Steve Holloway Painting. I'm not kidding, man. It is, I've had them, this is like one of those weird riddles. They painted the downstairs of my house twice and the upstairs once. Think about that. It requires burning the house down to make that work, but... just knowing that they're the best in the business and they're on your property is, there's something soothing. You see that Steve Holloway truck or trailer or whatnot in your driveway and you're like, yep, this is going to be perfect. And yeah, it is. You don't want to settle for less than that. Traffic. Here we go. Traffic hazard, 99 at Merced Avenue. Fair enough. Traffic hazard, Burbank Street at Highway 43. Good enough. Traffic collision, Olive Drive at Ronald Way. Traffic collision, 175 Jesse Avenue. Let's just all be careful. Now, I was just thinking about this high-speed rail route, you know, from here to Madera or whatever the hell. When you're driving the whole length of the whole, well, basically Western United States, and we did that. When you're making that drive, like if you're coming back from wherever that you're going from, it just make a mental note when you get to Merced. And then you drive like on the 99 back to Bakersfield, and then ask yourself, who in the hell wants to do this on a choo-choo train? And it really brings it home, even if you do it at night. We're joined on the program by a friend, John Cox. No relation. You can tell by the hair. It's obvious. And it's a fairly popular, common last name. So, from the California. Good morning, John Cox.
1: Good morning, Mr. Cox.
0: How's everything?
1: Yeah, things are fine, yeah.
0: A little chipper today. Might want to take about 15 to 20% off the chipper level there. A little happy-go-lucky today.
1: It's true. It's because I'm out of the shower and I got some coffee in my hand. Things are looking up.
0: Can't have it. And by the way, and I don't want to do your wife's job, but somebody has to usurp your happiness. Somebody's got to say, this guy's having a good day. I have to throttle it back a little bit.
1: Yeah.
0: I don't want any problem with your wife when she goes, oh, that's my job.
1: Yeah, she needs that job.
0: Yeah, all right. Guess where I'm going? Guess where I'll be the last 2 days of this month?
1: I'm hoping it's either Key West or New Orleans. New Orleans, I'm guessing.
0: New Orleans. It's a short window, and as God is my witness, the only thing I have planned on this journey is food. Food and beverage. I have no sightseeing. I have no anything. I have an itinerary, and it's based on where I'm going to eat for breakfast, lunch, and dinner the whole time. Okay, so that's not abnormal then.
1: No. I mean, you have to eat your way out of New Orleans.
0: Yes, so exactly.
1: You're doing the right thing.
0: Yeah. What do you want to do this morning? Well, let me waddle my bloated ass out of Brennan's after breakfast, and I'll see what I'm up for.
1: That's right. Maybe you'll have a drink afterward. Although. Between drinks, you might consider walking over to Frenchman Street, catching a tune.
0: 100% we'll do that. But that's what you do when you're just trying to walk off all the food you ate for lunch. You're trying to walk off that po' boy.
1: That's right. Oh, po' boy.
0: Yeah, and I know right where to get that.

0: to. I've been there enough times to where I know where the good grub is. And by the way, the very best place that you can eat in the entire state of Louisiana, Willie Mays Scotch House, which it was formerly in Treme. They had an electrical fire last year, and they relocated to a street that I've never heard of in this. It used to be in Treme. Now it's actually in New Orleans proper.
1: Well, Treme is in New Orleans. It's just outside of the French Quarter.
0: Right. It's that people in Treme don't. Would be an enclave or something?
1: Yeah. It's a neighborhood. It's a faubourg.
0: Yeah, but if you're there and you ask the locals, you know, where do you live? They'll say, they won't say New Orleans. They'll say Treme.
1: It's a very special place.
0: That's what I'm saying. And I'm going, and I wanted to make sure I had my ducks all in a row, and I found out about the electrical fire and where they are now, but I'm going to go get the best. And if you Google world's best fried chicken, their name's coming up.
1: Yeah. Well, where did it move to?
0: I don't know the name of the place.
1: It's, right.
0: I think they're planning on moving back into the original, so they just got like a storefront downtown or something. I don't care. It's those same old ladies that make that chicken. Still make that chicken. That's all I need to know, man.
1: Oh, man.
0: Do you have a disclaimer for today's news quiz?
1: I dug this one up. It was sitting in the closet under all the dust. Subscribe to the bacon. Sorry, the landscapers here. Not my house, my friends, my wife's wealthy friend's house.
0: Ah.
1: Subscribe to the Bakersfield Californian. I did, and I do it again. Call 246-3936. That's 246-3936. Trying to dial down the chipperness. Not there yet. Working on it.
0: You don't have to go like, you don't have to be Eeyore, but you also don't have to be Tinkerbell. You know what I mean? That's like the whole Disney thing.
1: One
0: there.
1: Of the two.
0: Okay.
1: Yeah.
0: All right. Pitter patter. Let's get at her. Let's see what's today in today's news quiz.
1: All right. Well, you know, we led with the news. Number one, Golden West Casino has indefinitely postponed a move from South Union Avenue to just north of Meadows Field Airport. Mm-hmm. It blamed a 2024 law allowing tribes to sue casinos that offer a certain kind of gambling. Which one? A, lottery. B, craps. C, cards with house money. Card games with house money. And D, roulette with green pockets.
0: Wow. I love the way that you conjured roulette with green pockets. Now, the correct answer is C.
1: Yes, it is.
0: I'd like to follow up by saying I still, to this day, do not know how to shoot the craps.
1: Yeah.
0: I don't know what hell's going on at that table. It's some kind of voodoo.
1: Well, the basics are easy. You know, you roll the first number. If it's not a seven, you roll. And I think there's some other one. If you roll that number again, I'm screwing it up.
0: See, hold on. Here, you're proving my point. If you can't explain it any better than that, don't play it. that's your brain should be saying, yeah, you don't understand what's going on. You should not engage in this activity.
1: Yeah. Well, you know, the odds are allegedly the best in that game than any other game.
0: Maybe. All I know is when they tried to teach him to play it at the Bella Union Saloon, John Merrick, the guy, if you watched Deadwood, the newspaper guy, he went in and he said, I have to confess, I have never shot the craps. And so that's what I say. 90% of what I say is based on Deadwood.
1: I think it's like roulette. You know, you can get deeper into the strategy or you can play it at the basic level. I've never played it.
0: There's no strategy. You get drunk. It looks like fun. There's a lot of people making a lot of racket and you'll go lose some money because you're not thinking clearly.
1: Yeah, and that's okay.
0: Moving on!
1: Number two. A company based in Kansas is buying two fixed-base operators at Meadows Field Airport. Their names are Epic Jet Center and Lloyd's Aviation. What'll be the new name? Is it A, Epic Lloyd Aviation, B, Lloyd Epic Jet Center, C, Patriot Aviation, or D, Freeman Jet Center?
0: Ooh, I believe, let's face it, in Bakersfield, the Patriot would be the smart play. I think it's Freeman Jet Center.
1: That is correct,
0: sir. Is the guy that's selling out Lloyd's, isn't he the guy that's running against, Bob Smith in the District 4 thing?
1: Oh, my goodness. You know, if so, I have not put two and two together.
0: Well, that's what I do, John Cox. I'm in the two and two putting together business, and I got a news flash. It's four.
1: Yes.
0: Although, do you know what my grandson...

0: son thought was really funny until I started hitting him. He would say, what's two, what do you get? You put two and two together. And I just, four, no, 22.
1: 22. Ba-bing.
0: Yeah.
1: Gotcha.
0: Yeah. But again,
1: funny kid.
0: Yeah. No, no. That's not how that went. At any rate. Okay, let's get one more out of the way. Come on now.
1: One more. Number three. What was the founder of now-closed Euricchio's Trattoria? If I'm pronouncing that right.
0: You are.
1: What was he doing when he died? A, playing golf with friends. B, riding a mower in his yard.
0: Wow.
1: C, watching NFL football. Or D, cooking sand dabs.
0: Wow. C, again, you need to... You always have your best made-up thing at number four. Because if you ever went and they had sand dabs, you had to order the sand dabs. Oh. He was watching NFL football.
1: Yes, he was.
0: I'm assuming he was watching the Seattle Seahawks, but I cannot verify that.
1: God bless him. Let's say that he was.
0: Yeah. Because the Seahawks, if you don't follow them, they'll make you have a heart attack. There's nothing's ever. It's not like. Okay, there's the one. Okay, in Super Bowls, they do very, very well. But in the rest of them, they're always just one play away from disaster.
1: Mm.
0: Yeah.
1: Well, you know, I don't want to blame. Your team for the death of our great leader, but you know, maybe if that's what needs to happen, that's what happens.
0: It's you know, there's worse ways to go. You know,
1: yeah,
0: why not win?
1: Yes,
0: and that's I'm gonna kind of miss it a little bit, mostly because I have a gift certificate that I never used, and now it's not worth anything. But that was a premium dining experience that you don't get a lot of in Bakersfield. And it's in
1: I never had the sand dabs.
0: It's a tough game, the restaurant business.
1: Oh yeah,
0: and especially if you want it to be kind of an experience, because people in Bakersfield just deep fry some crap and give us a vat of Michelob Ultra, we don't care.
1: I want quantity. I'm sorry.
0: Yeah, just give me a bucket.
1: The right thing to say.
0: Don't give me
1: a lot of food.
0: Yeah, give me so much food that I can't carry it in one go.
1: Or a lot of beer, one of the two.
0: Or greasy Caucasian. Friendly Mexican food is another thing we really like here. You're trying to do something nice in Bakersfield, and you're going to lose out over a long enough time. It's those people put in a lot of work, and it was that the premium on the customer service part of it was always nice, and the food was good. I'm going to miss them.
1: Mm-hmm. Yeah, me too.
0: And you can walk across the street and buy clothes at H. Walker's, so it's good.
1: That's right. Nice clothes.
0: Yeah, well, it's nothing but the best for me, is what I say.
1: Yeah.
0: Although, after the fire, you know, I lost all my expensive clothes. I only have, like, thrift store clothes now, and I look great.
1: Yeah, see? Especially on radio.
0: Yeah, nobody ever, but, like, okay, did you see, just as a for instance, Brad Pitt at the U.S. Open final sitting in the crowd?
1: I did not.
0: Okay, when you look at that, did anybody say, I wonder if he bought that shirt new? No, because when you're this good looking, it doesn't matter.
1: No, it's good.
0: All right, we're going to go take a break. You just sit quietly, have some more of that coffee. Go yell at that gardener, too. Tell him to keep the dang noise down. And tell him not to use it. Tell him not to blow just dirt out into the street with his leaf blower. I'm really getting tired of that, too.
1: I think he's doing it anyway.
0: Yeah, hit him. Hit him with a car. We'll be right back. It's the First Look program. It's News Talk 96.1 and AM 1230. And we're streaming live on the internet at KernRadio.com.
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3: The funniest thing about the $5,000 promise coming out of the administration, this isn't some impromptu thought coming out of Donald Trump, it's the fact that they think that it's a reality. A, the President of the United States can't dole out money. That has to go through Congress. And B, we are not, Republicans are not, winning back the Senate and the House.
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4: With today's Out and About reports, I'm Lori Boyer, Fragnet West. The fight over California's Bay Delta water plan is escalating, with the U.S. Bureau of Reclamation calling the state's proposed update unworkable. Reclamation says the new flow requirements could reduce Central Valley Project and State Water Project deliveries by 125,000 acre feet in dry and below normal years, and as much as 175,000 acre feet and above normal years. The agency also objects to a proposed standard requiring 55% of unimpaired river flows to remain.

0: In the system. Reclamation says the plan conflicts with a 2022 agreement between the state and federal governments and warns that it could pull out of some cooperative programs, review water right conditions, and pursue greater flexibility for federal dam operations. Public comments are due September 18th. California and Queensland, Australia are teaming up to accelerate agricultural innovation. A new five-year agreement signed in Sacramento will focus on agricultural research and development, technology adoption, and disaster resilience. The partnership connects growers, researchers, technology companies, and government agencies in both regions. Western Growers already has collaborative programs in Australia focused on automated harvesting and non-chemical weed control. The groups are also developing an international network to share information, coordinate field testing, and help to improve new technologies from development into commercial use. Global Plant Genetics is highlighting new strawberry genetics as Peru's strawberry industry looks to expand. The company was a platinum sponsor of the inaugural International Strawberry Congress of Peru. Global Plant Genetics showcased University of California Davis strawberry varieties. The company says improved genetics, technical knowledge, and international collaboration could help to support continued growth in Peru's strawberry industry. 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I'm Lori Boyer, Fragnet West.
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1: And we're back.
2: We are back once again.
1: September is here already.
2: Yep. It's just come upon us.
1: Fall is on the horizon.
2: I can smell it in the air.
1: Hot seat season is almost over.
2: Football one.
1: Can you imagine? When you get into a car, do you burn the back of your thighs?
2: Absolutely. Third degree.
1: It kills.
2: Yeah, it's
1: terrible. I'd rather have someone throw hot coffee on me.
2: Where's the agua?
1: I'm going to California Fruit Depot to cool off.
2: There you go.
1: Shakes, smoothies, fresh fruit.
2: Everything
1: nuts,
2: you want.
1: Dried fruit. Hey, beef jerky too.
2: It's a veritable oasis.
1: We have it all.
2: We've got it all.
1: We're out in Edison. And how do you get there?
2: Exit 119.
1: Google us, California Fruit Depot. We're out in the Edison. We're local.
2: Come
1: visit. Naples are around the corner.
2: Stop by and sit a spell.
1: We want to see you.
2: Where?
1: California Fruit Depot. Come in person or go online. Just come on out and see us. Visit us. It's a local business. Come on.
2: Oh, and bring your money.
1: Hey, by the way, free lemon season?
2: Kaput.
1: Done. Stop asking.
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0: 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Once again, a buttload of crap happened out there on the highways during the break. Come on now. It shouldn't be this predictable. What is it about like 8 o'clock in the morning? Everybody's loses their mind. We got a hit and rises, all brought to you, of course, by Pentek one-day garage floors. I have one. John Cox does not have one. Does that offset the hair thing? Yes, it does. Hit and run, no injuries. Francis Street at McRae. I take that to be in the Dale, but I can't verify that. We got a hazard at 99 at Merced. We have another hazard at Burbank at 43. We have a collision, Olive Drive at Ronald Way. And another collision at 175 Jesse Avenue. Let's all be careful out there. John Cox is just sitting there waiting to do. John Cox, when I'm president, it will be legal to hit a person with your automobile if they are carrying what two items?
1: Let me see. A leaf blower.
0: 100, that's one. I just pretty much gave you that. What's the other one?
1: And, a beer.
0: Cell phone.
1: Cell phone.
0: If you're walking across, if you're out there walking around in traffic and you're holding a beer, you're going to be careful because you don't want to spill your beer. But
1: right. We've
0: all had to slam on our brakes because some pylon on his cell phone walked right out into traffic because they weren't paying attention. So
1: yeah.
0: I'm not encouraging people. I'm just saying if somebody is holding a leaf blower and you hit them with your car, it's a no questions asked situation.
1: Yeah.
0: We're just going to let it go. And what will happen is after the first, few get hit, the onus will be on them to be a lot more careful. That way, it'll be the way it should be now, to where when you have a leaf blower, you're going to look for cars before you run out there. You know what I mean?
1: Yeah. Because
0: now,
1: candidate.
0: Yeah, people will just, those idiots will stand and just blow dirt all over your car while you're driving by.
1: Yeah, not anymore.
0: No, not on my watch. All right, moving on.
1: All right, well. Shoot, I guess we're on number four here.
0: Fair enough.
1: Let's see. How big of a discount did a local oil producer get on a $4.2 million state penalty after the company came forward with a confession and a plan to comply with rules on testing injection wells? You get 10 percentage points. How big of a discount did they get for coming forward?
0: Is this like a percentage?
1: Yeah, yeah.
0: I'm going to say 50%.
1: So you are just on the border, but that counts because the answer is 60%, 50% counts.
0: 60%? What's the point of even fining people?
1: Jeez. You have not missed one the entire day.
0: By the way, this is true. Somebody told me this, and I thought it was a lie. Did you know a local pizza place had a 9/11 pizza special?
1: Yes, I did.
0: Okay, you heard about that, too.
1: Talked about this.
0: We did?
1: I mean, not you and I. Not you and I, but in the newsroom we did.
0: Oh, well, don't do it, because then I thought I had a stroke or something. I'd have no memory of that. I mean, that's like, ooh, right?
1: Well, that's what everybody said. On the other hand, $9.11 for a pizza is not bad.
0: Nobody's saying it wasn't a great deal on a pie and a beverage. It's just, God, using 9/11.

0: leaven to sling product. It's gross. Okay, moving on.
1: Yeah, I'm mixed on that one, but I was in the newsroom conversation. I didn't fault him too bad because I'm thinking it was probably close to lunchtime.
0: Yeah, and if you're hungry and you only have 10 bucks on you, then you're gonna have a lot more leeway there.
1: Yeah.
0: All right, moving on.
1: Forgive. All right, number five. Which of the following categories was the numerically largest? In an announcement by Kern County Public Health about Saturday's enforcement operation targeting unpermitted food vendors.
0: We are getting after some unpermitted food. Okay.
1: Yeah. So there's a bunch of numbers in the news release, and I'm asking you which one is the biggest number. And so here's the four choices. Mm-hmm. High-risk citations carrying penalties of more than $3,000.
0: Okay.
1: B, moderate-risk citations with a fine of almost $2,000.
0: Mm-hmm.
1: C, cease and desist orders given to vendors operating without proper health permits. Mm-hmm. Or D, community complaints registered against unpermitted food vending and potential food safety risks.
0: Which one is one up the most?
1: Which one is the biggest number, yeah.
0: It's either C or D. I'm going to go with D.
1: D is correct.
0: Yes, because people love the bitch.
1: Right. There were way, way, way more complaints than there were actual violations.
0: Well, of course they are. Because if I'm slinging tortas or whatever the thing is, and my neighbor is slinging tortas, and I did the paperwork and they didn't, of course I'm going to rat them right out to increase my own business.
1: Right. I don't know what's going on.
0: Scale of 1 to 10, and I'm going to give you a margin of 2 percentage points. How underrated is the torta?
1: The torta, it's the taco steals the show every time.
0: Right,
1: no one ever talks about that little torta.
0: That's exactly right.
1: And so highly underrated.
0: Wildly underappreciated, the torta.
1: Yeah.
0: Okay.
1: Plus the bread. It's not like in the United States, we have all different kinds of breads we'll put on. We got a sourdough, we got a rye. Mm-hmm. No, there's one kind of bread you use in Mexican tortas.
0: Yes, and it ain't sourdough. I'm giving you that one. And you only had one question today, so you got 100 just right there.
1: Yeah, well, there you go.
0: All right, you sit quietly. Bailey's up your coffee. Maybe put some gel in your hair, some product, I think people call it. We'll come back. Glenn to the good old light us about the weather. We'll finish up the news quiz, and then we'll all just jog on and have a super, super day. And by the way, the thing with the leaf blower is that I'm not president yet. Do not hit a person with a leaf blower. We're at least 6 years away from that being legal. And the cell phone, too. Just don't do it. We'll be right back. It's the First Look program. 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
2: With SRN News, I'm Bob Agnew in Washington. The Federal Reserve is widely expected to lift its short-term interest rate today for the first time in 3 years to fight stubbornly high inflation. It's a move that would put the central bank at odds with President Trump's support for a cut. While the president has consistently advocated for lower interest rates to keep American enterprise competitive globally and ease borrowing costs for working families, the Fed's insistence on tightening policy risks dampening momentum. Higher benchmark rates translate into elevated costs for everything from mortgages to auto loans and credit cards, and places a big strain on household budgets already affected by broader inflationary pressure. An effort to save AM radio making its way through Congress, the House passed the AM Radio for Every Vehicle Act by a voice vote. The National Religious Broadcasters Policy Board said that its House passage of the act is a tremendous victory for Christian radio. This is SRN News.
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5: I'm Chris Davis. The death of Mario Antonio Officer back on July 16th has been ruled an accidental drowning by the Kern County Coroner's Office. If you've been keeping up with the story, then you may remember that officer went into the water at Hart Park and did not come back up. His body was found the next day. Congressman Vincent Fong says the U.S. needs to do better getting missions into space so that we can keep up with and surpass China in that technology. His letter to Transportation Secretary Sean Duffy urges the cutting of any red tape so that the U.S. can get to space when necessary. Kern County Fair Days have been declared by the Kern County Board of Supervisors. That'll be September September 23rd through October 4th, which are the days that the fair will be here, you are being reminded that the concerts are included with the price of admission. I'm Chris Davis in the KERN Newsroom with news every half.

0: And save 76% at nordvpn.com/Kim. Be careful where you're getting your opinions about AI. Right now, it's being handed to you by whoever's shouting the loudest on cable news. A rogue AI gets loose from a lab somewhere and does as much damage as COVID, maybe more. And now we have political voices who want the United States to stop AI research cold and hand away a lead we spent a decade building. That would be a total disaster. And consider this, 7 million people died of COVID, and we don't have a lot of facts. China would not open the lab doors. No independent audit, no raw data, nothing. That's a country that wouldn't come clean about a virus. Now picture it holding the lead on AI. We don't win this by stopping. We win it by staying ahead. Stay up to date with my free newsletter, GetKim.com. I've used the same VPN for years. 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I shopped around. I tested all the big names, and NordVPN came out on top. 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

0: look to build on what they did in week one, while Max Crosby and the Raiders defense have one mission: shut down Justin Herbert and the Chargers offense. It's the Raiders and the Chargers in a clash of the AFC West.
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0: I don't know how old everybody in Chicago is. I think I can name them all. But they, I know they've swapped out some the older guys for some younger guys. But I did Peter Cetera, the former lead singer of Chicago and the best one they ever had. I know he's 81 years old. So that means Bob Lamb, James Pankow, Parizader, Seraphine, all of those guys are either in their 80s or just about there. It's crazy, man. Traffic goes a little bit of something like this. It's brought to you, of course, by King Door Company, and they are your company with the pride of a lion. 397-2744. We got a hit and run, no injuries at Francis Street, as in lighten up Francis at McRae Street. And that's pretty much it, going back an hour. Let's just everybody try to relax. Steven, do we get the Glenn to the Good today? I should, in theory, never be mad at Elena Rusk, and yet somehow I always am. Good morning, Elena Rusk.
1: Oh, wait, never mind.
0: Are you kidding me right now? You just pulled the...
1: My bad.
0: And here's what she, and here's why she's not here, because... We may have been sold a bill of goods on this heat wave being over. It's we're back to high 90s, like, through the rest of the week and into next week. And I get it. September and October are kind of weird months. They make you think that summer is over, and then they just sneak right in there and slap you right upside your head. So just when you're picking out your Halloween costume, don't, you know, just layers. You know, you don't want to get too hot. Now, John Cox, he's the opposite. He's always here. He takes care of business. Good morning again, John Cox.
2: Hey, good morning. Thanks for noticing.
0: Yeah, you're very welcome. Now, you get to a point where people that you can count on are the best people, you know? And yeah. It's not a thing anymore. It's a dead sport. It's not a priority for people anymore, you know?
2: Yeah, well, I got nothing better to do on Tuesday night or Wednesday morning.
0: Well, there you go.
2: There's that.
0: But I like trying to be that guy. Like, if somebody... I have a very large and very... I got a pickup truck that burns a tremendous amount of gas. It's wildly inefficient. But if somebody calls me and says, I'm moving, you know what? I'm going to jump in that thing, and I'm going to go help them move.
2: Excellent.
0: Because in our generation, that used to be a thing. But now, I don't think it is anymore. It's too bad. All right, how many more of these questions do we have in our news quiz? Because so far I haven't missed any. Okay, let's go.
2: Yeah. So we have 1, 2, 3, but this next one has 2 bonus questions.
0: Oh, my God. Now, hold on, just real quick. The problem is I keep my own score, and so I always do great anyway. But if this was a legitimate exercise where I, like an independent scoring system, if you get the initial question right, do you qualify for the bonus questions? And do the bonus questions count against your overall total? Because if they do, they're not bonus questions. They're just questions.
2: Well, the way I look at it is you're either laying up credit for next week or you're making up for last week.
0: Or making up the score right off the top of my head is another viable option.
2: There's also that.
0: Okay.
2: There's also that.
0: Because when you went to school, let's face it, if you had a quiz question and you got it wrong, then there's no bonus if you didn't get the original one right.
2: No, but I'm making up my own rules.
0: Okay. You're making up the rules and I'm making up my score. Put those two things together, I can't lose. Go ahead.
2: Perfect. All right, we're at number 6, and so let's see what it says. Whose gasoline fell victim to siphoners August 27 along Oswell Street? Was it A, a U.S. Army recruiting station, B, a U.S. Navy recruiting station, C, a U.S. Air Force recruiting station,
0: D,
2: or D, Marines. A U.S. Marine

0: Marines.
1: He is correct.
0: Yeah.
1: Yes, it was.
0: Who still siphons gas? And by the way, they drove away, and it was a fat guy and a girl in a tube top. I didn't mean to jump ahead. Go ahead. Just do the bonuses.
1: Right. Here's the bonus. One of the two suspects was described as a white woman in her 40s wearing a tube top and tan pants. What color was her top? A, black. B, white. C, red. D, green.
0: It was black, and the chances... Could you get a tube top with a Raider logo on it? I say absolutely. And if not, you should be. Should be able to. Yeah, she had a black tube top. You never see those anymore.
1: No, you don't.
0: And I know people in Oildale are going, sure you do. It's an underrated garment. I'll say that.
1: You got to be up at 4:30 a.m. to really see the parade of folks.
0: Okay, can't confirm.
1: We got another one. We're calling this an extra point. Mm-hmm. She was allegedly accompanied by a Hispanic man in his 40s with a heavy build, wearing a hat, a black shirt, and tan shorts. Mm-hmm. What color was the hat? Same choices.
0: Ooh. First of all, heavy set is code for fat. I don't know why we can't just say it was a fat dude. I have to assume that was a Raider hat, so I'm going to say it was black.
1: It was black.
0: Yeah.
1: It was black. Boy, those poor Raider fans, you're just ripping into them today, Angel.
0: Why? I just, it's so hard to siphon gas anymore because they got the baffles in the inlet tubes in most cars.
1: Apparently it worked.
0: Yeah, no, you can still do it, but it's the most of your gasoline thefts, and we've had a lot of them here at our station, is you just slide under there with a cordless drill and with a little, you know, half-inch hole saw in there, and you just drill a hole into the tank and drain it into, you know. So,
1: although I wonder about that, don't you need to have like another hole on top for the air pressure so that, you know, it flows?
0: Yeah, just drill another one. Do you know how easy these tanks are? They say polycarbonate, but that's a fancy way of saying plastic. You can drill the bottom hole first, put your pan under there, and then just drill a hole in the top. You've shotgunned a beer. Everybody's done that with, you know what I'm talking about.
1: Hold on, you're going too fast. I'm writing this down, and you're going too fast. We need you to repeat that.
0: Okay, you take a beer, and you open up the top part, and then you jam a hole in it in the top bit, and then all that beer just runs into your face at a tremendous rate of speed.
1: All right. Well, it's a little early for me, but I'll give it a shot.
0: Okay, yes, I'm glad this is the first time you're ever hearing this in your whole life, and you're hearing it from me. And by the way, and I also appreciate the fact that they drove off in an early 2000s Cadillac Escalade.
1: Yeah, an Escalade, right.
0: Do you know how many miles per gallon in town an Escalade gets? Because it's a single-digit number.
1: Yes, it is.
0: Never hear anybody siphoning gas and then driving away in a Prius.
1: Right.
0: And it's extra rude to steal gas from a car and put it into a car that gets half the gas mileage of the car you stole it from.
1: Yeah. Well, and then you're hitting up the Marine Corps recruiting station?
0: Yeah. Yeah.
1: What?
0: Yeah. It's a bad situation. All right, moving on.
1: I don't know what's going on anymore.
0: It's crazy.
1: All right, number seven. Yeah. Bakersfield College head football coach Tyler Thompson said he was embarrassed because of self-inflicted mistakes that contributed to the team's 21-13 loss to Ventura Sunday Saturday night at Memorial Stadium. Did he blame the defense or the offense?
0: There's a place in Ventura that has coconut pineapple French toast.
1: Mm. What?
0: Yes.
1: Really?
0: Yes, and apparently coconut syrup has to be kept warm at all times or it congeals and gets real gross.
1: I
0: thought I would throw that in there. I don't know. I'm going to say he blamed the defense.
1: You have not missed one today. That was close, you did not get it wrong.
0: That was a coin toss.
1: Gee whiz.
0: Yeah.
1: Dude, I mean, you're almost, even with the two extra ones, you have a perfect score.
0: I'm over 100% today. I am crushing it today.
1: Dang. Well, you best get this next one right.
0: That's not true. The fact that I've run the table means that the last one is kind of moot. I'm walking out of here with an A+ no matter what happens.
1: That's true, but let's say you're bowling, you're on the road to a 300 and bowling, and you got that last strike that you
0: had. That's no big deal. Standing up mocking you. I've been there.
1: Yeah.
0: I bowled a 288 one.

0: one time. I left a 10 pin in the eighth frame, picked it up, and then struck out.
1: Oh, my gosh.
0: Yeah, don't ever brag about high bowling scores because it's bowling. You know what I mean? It's like, man, I really kicked ass at pickleball. Oh, God. All right, moving on.
1: Okay. All right, the last question. And the dish editor, Steph Diaz, was looking forward to a certain dish.
0: Oh, no.
1: When she and her parents visited Jake's Steakhouse in Tehachapi for her birthday, she ended up ordering a center-cut filet mignon, but what was the dish she wanted that wasn't on the menu this time?
0: Oh, God.
1: Well, yes, yes. A, lobster tail with top sirloin. B, ooh, prime rib. C, beef stroganoff. D, Jake's burger.
0: Jake's burger? What?
1: It's, Jake's burger.
0: Okay, that sounds really good. But first of all, it's not D because nobody goes to a steakhouse to get a hamburger. I'm sorry. what was the first one?
1: Lobster tail with top sirloin.
0: No, hold on. Nope. See, that one also, nobody ever pairs lobster with a top sirloin. Lobster goes with a filet.
1: Okay.
0: It's, you don't get the highest end seafood and put it with a garbage grade meat. So that one's out. What are the other two?
1: Prime rib and beef stroganoff.
0: Steakhouses don't really do prime rib a lot anymore, and beef stroganoff sounds like you could build a really good dirty joke out of it. So I'm going to say beef stroganoff.
1: You are correct, 100% plus.
0: Killing it. So somebody went to a steakhouse looking forward to beef stroganoff?
1: So here's the thing. Yes, here's the thing about that. It's almost a trick question because the beef stroganoff is made with prime rib.
0: Oh.
1: So.
0: And I don't know the name of the place where they went to or whatnot, but is prime rib really a thing at steakhouses nowadays?
1: Apparently so.
0: Okay.
1: Apparently so, because that was on the menu. She did mention that. Jake's Steakhouse in Tehachapi, I haven't been, but apparently it's a big deal. She wrote about it.
0: All right. I'll go to any steakhouse anywhere. I told my wife when we were on vacation, either in Portland or Seattle, and I've done this in New Orleans too. It's when I developed a close personal friendship with Drew Brees. I want to go to your finest steakhouse if I'm in a big capital city, because what do they do to separate themselves from all the other steakhouses?
1: Lots of ample martinis.
0: Yes, I was overserved on a couple of occasions, but we didn't have a car with us, so it was not really a problem.
1: Yeah.
0: All right. And by the way, we failed to do that in Seattle because we couldn't get a reservation, and then it was too late because we were dumb, and we ended up going to Morton's. So right across the street from our hotel, it was a Morton Steakhouse. It's,
1: eh. That'll work.
0: It's pretty, yeah. It's pinch, in a pinch. All right. You did some fine work today. I'm sorry I thwarted your attempts, at skullduggery, but...
1: I am humbled by your performance today.
0: Okay, if you watched...
1: That 12 questions.
0: It's like when you were a kid, if you were watching, the Wacky Racers or whatever the speed racer. There's always the bad guy that's doing everything to try to stop the good guy, but they still win.
1: That's right.
0: Like the end of Happy Gilmore, you know what I mean? Play it as it lies. Uh-huh. And you're Shooter McGavin in that analogy, so congrats. Shooter.
1: Thanks.
0: All right, you did some good work. I appreciate it a great deal. I will talk to you next week. Enjoy staying at those rich people's house.
1: Thank you.
0: Okay. Seems like a good gig. All right, we got to take a break. We'll be right back. It's the First Look program. It's News Talk 96.1 AM 1230, and we're streaming live on the internet at KernRadio.com.
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0: I was bragging to a friend of mine the other day. I do that. I brag to friends. I'm not above that kind of behavior. At any rate, they had cracked a tooth, and they needed some help with that, and they were upset because their dentist couldn't get them in until, later in the week or something. And I said, have you ever heard of Capital Dental Group? And tell me more. They can get you in at 5 o'clock. And by the way, the guy did. He called and they got him in at 5 o'clock after work because he couldn't take time off of work to get that done. And they do that. They will get you in on the weekends. Now, that's all well and good. But when you get over there, down there on Camino Media and walk in the place,

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8: 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Hi, this is Chris Carino. 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
11: Oh, what we're living in. Let me tell you. And it's a world that man can eat at all. When things are big, that should be small. Who can tell what magic spells we'll be doing for us? And I'm giving up my love to.
0: 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That is neat. Traffic goes a little bit of something like this. It's brought to you by King Door Company. It's your company with the pride of a line. Let's just take this back 1 hour and no further. The hit and run, Francis Street at McRae Street. And by the way, I may have exaggerated my close personal friendship with Drew Brees' skosh. We went into this

0: So super, okay, we wanted to go to Dickie Brennan's Steakhouse. And we're kind of dumb, and if you, when you're on vacation, you know, nobody thinks to make a reservation like a week before you even go to that state or city, and we had it. And some guy told us what you want to do is you want to go to this place called the Chop House, and I'm like, right on, let's go. And you, when you walk in, and there's like a staircase that goes up to the private rooms upstairs. And so we're waiting for the nice girl. You know, she has the menus, and she's going to go show you where to eat. And we kind of, and some people were coming down from the private upstairs room. And this is where I decided that I kind of wanted to be Drew Brees. He was in one of those private rooms, and he comes down the stairs, and we're, like, passing each other. And you know that dude thing that guys will do where you look at each other and you just kind of nod like, hey, man, like that? He did that. And he didn't have to do that, but it clearly, they just want to, like, get out of the restaurant and, like, they valet park the car, which, by the way, Steven, what kind of car did he drive off in?
1: Toyota Camry.
0: That's an excellent guess. Aston Martin DB9. And I'm just going to throw this in as a bonus. His wife is pretty. and I know that's a solid lifestyle. When you come walking down and you're with a real pretty lady, and get into an Aston Martin and tip the valet and off you go. But he didn't have to do the wave, the little head nod thing. Was, I thought that was pretty cool. And I did it right back as if we were peers.
1: Was she holding him?
0: No.
1: Because he's a little guy.
0: He's not as tall as I am, and I'm not very tall. I did notice that. I just, he seemed really nice to everybody. He didn't have time to sit and talk to everybody, nobody does that, but... He was personable, and I appreciated that a great deal. So go, and he doesn't play football anymore, so it doesn't matter. Who's the quarterback of the Saints now?
1: Tyler Chuck.
0: Okay. By the way, my wife asked me this yesterday, and I told her I would ask you. Are the Denver Broncos just going to wear the white helmets all the time, or is that like a one-off?
1: I think it's home games.
0: So every other week. Normally, like when the Packers wore those white helmets, but for some reason, it kind of worked. Now, are they going to do the stupid uniforms this year where they have the 1 week and it's just a ploy to sell jerseys?
1: Yeah, the rival jerseys.
0: They're doing that again?
1: Yeah.
0: Are they the same as last time or new ones?
1: It's two divisions every year.
0: Okay. Because I bought one last year because normally they're heinous, but the Seahawks, their rival jersey was fantastic. So I got one. Devin Witherspoon. Google it. All right. It's 9 o'clock in the morning. We got to get out of here. Tomorrow is Thursday, and that means Frogurt. And I'm going to say this right now. If those ladies coming in call it, well, I'm not even going to say it out loud.
1: They're going to wear them on Christmas.
0: They what now?
1: The Seahawks?
0: Yeah.
1: Are wearing those jerseys you
0: that
1: speak
0: same,
1: of?
0: But that same one?
1: On Christmas.
0: So if I wear it like the day before
1: on
0: the game.
1: On Christmas.
0: If I come into work, all of you guys, like, I don't know if you knew this.
1: I'm not going to be here on Christmas Eve.
0: Burdick always wants to borrow my Seahawks jerseys. Every time I can, he's like, man, can I borrow that this weekend? I want to look cool. And I always say no, man.
1: Christmas.
0: Okay. But it's the same jersey that I already have one of.
1: Yes. Christmas.
0: It's important. I can't just go out and pay another 100.
1: Make another rivalry.
0: That's an expensive shirt. That's all I'm saying. All right. At any rate, there's a new frozen yogurt place in town. I'm very excited about it, even though I'll probably hardly ever go because it's like 1 million miles from my house. And I don't remember the last time I was at the marketplace. I don't.
1: I was last week.
0: Yeah,
1: and
0: but
1: they're really good.
0: You know where I live. That's 300 miles from my house.
1: No one asked you to move out to the farms?
0: No, I said I wanted to. Just did it on purpose.
1: Bitch and complain if about it wasn't, everything cool
0: just
1: here.
0: If it wasn't for the fireworks, and we're getting a new council person. Now, it's probably going to be an idiot, but still, there's hope. You know, and 100% it's going to be an idiot. Who are we kidding? All right, we're going to go. Just get out of here. You guys enjoy the rest of your day. You get tired, pull over. You get hungry, eat something. Stay classy, Bakersfield and surrounding communities. Peace out.
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4: Breaking news this hour at Town Hall. I'm Bob Agnew in Washington. The Federal Reserve is widely expected to lift its short-term interest rate today. That would be for the first time in 3 years, intended to fight stubbornly high inflation. Consumers may be unhappy about those high prices, but as Bernie Bennett reports, they do keep on spending.
5: Retail sales rose a better than expected 1.2% last month, after recording a revised 0.5% dip in July, according to Commerce Department data just released. Economists were anticipating a 0.7% gain for the month, according

0: the fact set. The decline in July was noticeable because there had been few signs of fatigue from U.S. consumers. Americans spent heavily during the World Cup and Amazon Prime Day sales this summer. That followed solid retail sales in April and May as Americans dipped into their government tax refunds. Bernie Bennett reporting.
1: Israel's National Emergency Service, Magen David Adom, is facing a financial crisis in the wake of recent missile attacks and terrorist incursions. Speaking from Jerusalem, the organization's chief of staff tells the Salem Radio Network host Mike Gallagher that this is impacting his 40,000 volunteer responders.
2: That means that regardless where you are in Israel, either you are in a kibbutz in the north, whether you go to somewhere in the south, whether you are in Jerusalem or in Tel Aviv or any place, you have a Magen David Adom volunteer just near you. Because regardless of where an emergency happens, Magen David Adom people will be there.
1: He adds that Americans wishing to support Israel's Emergency Response Network can find more information on the website savinglivesinisrael.org. A news helicopter has crashed in a Los Angeles neighborhood and burst into flames. L.A. Mayor Karen Bass.
3: A crash occurred between a bus and a vehicle, sending multiple people to the hospital.
1: Officials and the news outlets said at least three people lost their lives. On Wall Street at this hour, the Dow is up 32 points. More at Town Hall.
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7: Figuring out better ways to do the space race. I'm Chris Davis. It used to be Russia, but now it's China that the U.S. fears will edge us out in putting machinery and electronics in space. Now Congressman Vince Fong, who represents this part of California in D.C., is saying that we must do what is necessary to keep up and get ahead. He's written a letter to the Federal Aviation Commission and Transportation Secretary Sean Duffy, saying that he believes that the federal government should cut any red tape involved in figuring out better ways and faster ways to get space launches done. The death of Mario Antonio Officer, which happened in the water at Hart Park this summer, has been ruled an accidental drowning by the Kern County Coroner's Office. That is after an autopsy. Authorities say Officer went into the water July 16th and went unresponsive. That is the way that authorities have put it so far. His body was found the next day. If the airport does well, then the rest of the city and the rest of the area around Bakersfield may also follow suit. That is why the Kern County Board of Supervisors has approved about $2 million in federal grant money to go to Meadows Field so that the airport can update its master plan. Meanwhile, the airport says that is a 20-year plan that will allow them to take advantage of new technology so that the facility can better able handle the increasing number of people that are flying in and out. September 23rd through October 4th is the Kern County Fair, and so the Kern County Board of Supervisors Tuesday named those days Kern County Fair Days. The new CEO of the fair was there Tuesday and says he believes people will enjoy the 12 days of concerts, rodeos, monster trucks, all the fair traditions, and the food. They also remind you that the concerts are going to be free with a ticket. Gas in California on average is now $6.02 for a gallon of regular, says Gas Buddy. I'm Chris Davis in the KERN Newsroom with news every half hour and when it breaks on News Talk 96.1 and AM 1230. KERN.
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10: From the White House to Whiteland, where wokeness goes to sleep. now embracing his Trump era, Bakersfield's conservative voice, it's time, your host and my dad, Terry Maxwell.
11: And good morning. I hope you're having a pretty good Wednesday so far. A little warmer today. I could notice that when I went out and fed the dog. And our stray kittens, our feral kittens in the back. A little bit warmer this morning than it was yesterday morning. Yesterday morning I walked out there and I thought, you know, I better start wearing a t-shirt out here. And today it's like, nah, no big deal. Okay, so we got lots of things to do. If you do nothing else today, I would hope you listen all day, but do nothing else today. We're having Dr. Robert Malone join us in the second hour today. He and his wife have just released a book, The Psy Wars, Enforcing the New World Order. This will be a great conversation. If you're not sure, I know you've heard the name Dr. Robert Malone before, but you may not be able to pinpoint where you heard it from. During the pandemic with COVID-19, there was a novel, new, unvetted application that was used by Pfizer and Moderna and in some ways Johnson & Johnson was using more of a traditional type of vaccine, but the whole emphasis was on changing the definition of vaccine to something entirely different because of a researcher who had come up with a way of affecting the viruses through messenger RNA, which caused the immune system to act differently. That was Dr. Robert Malone. I've spoken to him before. I've talked to him a couple times, and I'll remind him who I am, because we've always had really good conversations. But I'm very interested in this book that he and his wife have, The Psy Wars, Enforcing the New World Order. But I also want to talk to him a little bit about Anthony Fauci. It will be one of the subjects that we do cover, and how he fit into the whole the world order that they have written about. So, as I say, I hope you can join us in the 10 o'clock hour. But quite frankly, I don't think you want to miss any of this, because there's something happening right now in terms of green cards. What the new rules on a green card. Actually, I don't know if they're new rules. Maybe they're just rules that are going to be enforced. But it seems that New York City and several other cities, counties, and states filed two lawsuits September 14th to stop the Federal Immigration Officers from considering applicants' use of public assistance when applying for a green card. I think during the Biden administration, maybe they relaxed that, because that's really always been the litmus test is, okay, you're going to come here. Are you going to be self-sustained? Are you going to be able to have a job? Is there, you know, what's your reason for being here? If you want a green card, we don't want you to become a burden on the society right from the very beginning. And during, I believe, Biden's administration, that was really kind of pushed to the side. During Donald Trump's first administration, it authorized U.S. Citizenship and Immigration Services to deny green cards or entry to the United States of America for immigrants who had used welfare programs or to aliens deemed likely to use them. Well, New York City and several others are now saying, wait a minute, you can't do that. The cities and counties lawsuit cites the burden they would face if immigrants were unenrolled from public assistance programs, increase their use of local food banks and emergency services. And we have food banks here in Kern County. If you're not sure what they are, go to CAPK, and you can ferret out where you can get either inexpensive or free food. It's not like anybody in Kern County should really starve. And when you look at the average weight of the people here in Kern County, I don't think anybody's starving at this point. But what Madami and other cities are complaining about is that they count on that money to come through. They like being gatekeepers for it. and it helps our economy.

So the last thing they want to do is have all these people with green cards that are really wards of the state not be wards of the state anymore, well, actually wards of the federal government, if they are let in, and they tend to go to places like Los Angeles or Bakersfield or New York or Chicago or any of those kind of places. The question is the fact that they would be using some of the social programs keep them from getting green cards and coming in here. And as far as Trump's administration is concerned, yeah, that's true. So I bring this up because I'm not sure where we are in the city of Bakersfield in terms of weighing in on a subject like this. I doubt that probably the city council even knows about something like this. But the big cities are really the ones that would be in here. And this article does not tell me exactly what other cities are part of this lawsuit, trying to get the federal government to allow these SNAP programs and things like that to go ahead and be delivered to people who are here on green cards. And I'm pretty sure that Kern County has got plenty of people here on green cards, so it might be an interesting thing to look into and see if the city of Bakersfield has weighed in on any of that kind of stuff. When you look at the city of New York, they kind of do things on their own, especially with Mem Dummy in there. He's going to be insulted because he feels like anybody coming into New York should be on some sort of an assistance program. How are you going to control people if you don't have them begging for money from you? How do you claim to be a socialist or a communist or a Marxist if you don't have some sort of program for everybody in New York? Except for, well, you do have a program for the people who are very wealthy. You just want to take more of their money away from them so you can redistribute it to these people who maybe shouldn't be here in the first place, but if they do have green cards, shouldn't be on any sort of a form of welfare. And the reason I bring this up is because you're not going to believe this, but the same philosophy that is on the Transportation Committee here in Bakersfield, which is comprised of Bob Smith, Eric Arias, and Manpreet Kerr, is exactly what's going on in New York City also. As a matter of fact, I don't know, maybe New York is maybe Mandummy has been looking at Bakersfield and saying, hey, you know what, we got to do stuff more like Bakersfield does. We certainly are behind the curve when it comes to being a sanctuary city like New York is. But, you know, we're a sanctuary state, so being a sanctuary city really doesn't solve or cause any problems. This problem was already caused already, but when it comes to your planning on your city, you know what they're doing to H Street, what they're trying to do to the whole downtown area. Don't be surprised if they make the next move that Mandummy wants to make with reimagining the downtown of New York, and that they want to have no car zones. I mean, come on. Mandummy's vision is if you could do something to make sure that nobody gets run over by a car, wouldn't you make it so that cars can't be in a certain area? That's what they're planning on doing in New York. They're going to have no car zones. And ironically, that's what I said when we, you know, they first started talking about, oh, you know, 8th Street got too many accidents there. You know, we got to save all these pedestrians that don't follow the traffic laws. And I kiddingly said, well, the best thing to do then is to take all of the cars off the roads, right? Just outlaw cars. That's what they're doing in New York. That's what Mandummy wants to do, is say, what we need is

areas where there cannot be any cars, only pedestrians. Now, I'm looking at this article and he's on a bicycle. I don't know if he views a bicycle as something that could possibly injure a pedestrian or not, but you know, the first time somebody on a bike runs over somebody in a pedestrian, you know, he'll have to rethink it, I'm sure. And the streets that are going to be no car zones, gosh, you know, didn't those get built by gas taxes? It seems to me that they kind of got the cart in front of the horse here. They're trying to solve a problem, and they're going to create more problems than they solve. I mean, if you think about it, I mean, if you really want to go out and into the left lane, wouldn't that mean that if anybody wanted to kill a lot of people, they'd find one of those no-car zones and run a car through it? Because all those people are going to be thinking, well, I don't have to worry about a car. So you talk about a terrorist attack. There you go. You have set one up right there. You talk to the people over in Europe where they've got these type of things that happen. I was in Berlin, and on one of their major streets in the downtown area, I guess there's a festival they put on, and we happened to be there during that, and this major street was all blocked off, and they were selling stuff on the street, and it was fun, everybody was having a good time. But I can tell you that in Europe, those kind of things happen all the time, and if you'll remember, there have been several incidents where somebody in a van or somebody in a car decided to go through the barricades and run over as many people as possible. I don't think Man Dummy has figured that one out. You know, it's kind of like, if it ain't broke, don't fix it. Was H Street really broken? And in what way was it broken? And was this the only solution you guys came up with? Was to make a one lane in both directions? Because you're concerned about the bicyclists and the pedestrians. Well, I don't know about you, but in the last week, I probably have had four incidents where somebody who was a pedestrian was standing in the middle of the street on a median waiting for cars going 50 miles an hour to go by so that they could traverse the other side of the road that they had already gotten halfway across because they're on a median. And these people didn't look like they were really good judges of the speed of a car. And I kept looking in my rearview mirror thinking, this person's going to get killed. So how do you equate that to needing car-free zones? How do you equate that to, oh, it's the car's fault on H Street that people are getting hit, that bicyclists might be a danger? Why do you come to that conclusion? Where's the evidence is my question. And why would you have those three on a committee? Because they all are like-minded. We've got to solve this problem by putting more people on bikes. We've got to solve this problem by putting more people in safe zones where, you know, as pedestrians, we've got to make the whole downtown one big site, one big crosswalk. That'll do it. That'll do it, boy. There's a city council meeting tonight. We're going to talk about. I've looked at the list of things they're going to. I'd love to pull something out of there and let this audience know, but quite frankly, it was all mundane, except for one thing, which is that they are going to adopt the conflict of interest, sort of revisiting something that really shouldn't have to be revisited, but. You know, there are specific things that they think are important in terms of recusing yourself from things. The penalties will, I think the penalties are also increasing. But it doesn't seem to stop anybody on our city council from doing pretty much anything they want. And I don't know, is it a conflict of interest when you consider those three people being on that one committee? I think it's poor judgment, but you know, Bob Smith says, "Oh, you know, it's a nonprofit." What I'm involved in with the Bakersfield is nonprofit. Therefore, that's his little caveat. And, you know, he obviously observed
Alan Tandy.

caveats all over the place. Measure N would have never gone through had they done it the way that they were supposed to, which was to specify where they're going to spend these funds. But if you specify where you need these funds, number one, you need 2/3 vote in order to get it through. But the second problem is you can't spend it for general fund stuff. So what he did was he, in the middle of what they were going to use it for, Alan Tandy buried general fund, the words general fund. Therefore, they could use it for anything they wanted. And I think that's true. Well, Bob Smith says that there is no problem because it's a non-profit. Bike Bakersfield is a non-profit. So I can be on this committee and not have any bias whatsoever. Yeah, right. Give me a break. It may not be illegal, but it certainly is questionable in terms of somebody who claims to be a Christian to be on that particular. But come on, he claims to be a Republican too, so it shouldn't surprise any of us that he would be involved in being on this committee so that he can shape Bakersfield into looking the way he wants it to look. H Street is going to be a perfect example of that. All the streets in his area, Buena Vista, let's see what the Buena Vista, there's a whole bunch of them, Ash. They now have turned a 3-lane in both directions into a 2-lane in both directions because you had to eliminate a lane for cars and put it in there for bikes. You don't want those bicyclists to get hurt, do you? You don't want those pedestrians to get hurt? How do you stop that? Well, first of all, I think that we stop this behavior on the part of the city council by simply asking them to give us further proof that this is a concern that every citizen should look at and say, gee, you know, we need to definitely make some changes. You know, when they've done other things in this city, you always have to say, well, why are they doing this? What was the outrage? What was the conversation that everybody said, yeah, you know, we need to do this? And usually there isn't an outrage. It's usually just one person or two people on something like a city council that says, you know, I'm going to do this. And then you have to look at self-interest. And for Bob Smith, self-interest is he wants bicycle lanes all over the place for him. He thinks that putting bicycle lanes all over the city of Bakersfield is somehow going to magically cause more people to get on their bicycles to go to work. I just don't think it's going to happen, Bob. And I think, you know, after 14 years of Bob Smith, his time should be up. We've had enough of Bob Smith, so if you are in Ward 4, there will only be 2 names on there for you to choose from. And if you don't want to choose the guy who is putting bicycle lanes all over Bakersfield, then you'll have to vote for somebody other than Bob Smith, and there's only going to be one choice. And I've met Ryan. He's been on the program. Ryan Crowell is the right choice for Ward 4. And, you know, I've talked to a lot of people in Ward 4 that were not aware of all these things with Bob Smith. They've been voting for him for years. Not aware of all these things that he does. All of the things that are going on in the downtown area for his family in a very positive way. But when you start listing those kind of things, it becomes obvious to everybody that Bob Smith has overstayed his welcome there, and it needs to be changed. But I think it's kind of interesting that Now Man Dummy in New York is adopting the communist Marxist sort of framework, the Chinese, you know, when you look at the Beijing or any of the other major cities, you don't see a lot of cars. What you see is a lot of people on bicycles and walking. So I guess that's what they want to turn Bakersfield into, and that's what he wants to turn New York into. I would hope that, well, I would think that unless he's got people who are really, really used to that kind

0: transportation deficit in New York living there? Because I don't think the people who've lived there in New York with for all this time are going to really tolerate his penchant for controlling everybody's life. Here in Bakersfield, I think that's even less likely. But unfortunately, it's already happening, everybody. It's already been happening, and it's going to continue to happen as long as we continue to have the people on the city council that we have presently. And it's, you know, Eric Arias has got somebody running against him who's going to work hard. So does Manpreet Kaur, and definitely Bob Smith do. And, you know, after they're all done, I'd like to see him just eliminate this whole committee 100%. You don't need a subcommittee, you know, dictating what the procedures and what the goals of our transportation system should be here in Bakersfield when they all think the same. We're going to take a break. We'll be right back.
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4: Maxwell in the morning. 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
5: I got a great idea for that committee. Why don't they go ahead and send an invitation to Ma'am Dummy to come visit Bakersfield, and they can show him exactly what you have to go through with all of their great ideas on eliminating cars in certain lanes and eventually being able to close things down. Because, I think that's the direction they're headed into, especially for the downtown area. I think they'd like nothing better than to go ahead and eliminate all cars in the downtown area and make it just a walkable area and just have major thoroughfares like Truxton, like Chester, slow things down on 8th Street, F. So, they should invite Mandami to come visit. Come look what we've done here in Bakersfield. Yeah. Sad, isn't it? It's sad. I'm going to take a bottom of the hour break. We'll be back in a minute.
6: With SRN News, I'm Bob Agnew in Washington. The Federal Reserve is expected to lift its short-term interest rate today for the first time in 3 years. That would be intended to fight stubbornly high inflation, but it will also put the central bank on a collision course with President Trump's long time calling for an interest rate cut. The president has consistently advocated for lower interest rates. He says that would help American enterprise compete globally and ease borrowing costs for American families. Muslim

0: Nations are condemning an attempted drone attack on Mecca, as Saudi Arabia says that Islam's most religious city is what they call a red line for the kingdom. The Iran-backed Houthi rebels in neighboring Yemen have been attacking Saudi Arabia and its shipping, but they do deny targeting Mecca. European Commission President Ursula von der Leyen has proposed opening a path for Canada to become the EU's first associate member. This is SRN News.
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2: Kern County deputies say that someone was assaulted with a deadly weapon Monday afternoon at a house on Casa Loma Drive in South Bakersfield. They didn't say what that weapon was, but they say the 28-year-old suspect ran off when they got there and wouldn't come out. They had to have one of their canine partners give him some extra help to get him out of his hiding place. He is under arrest. If the airport does well, then the rest of the city and the rest of the area around Bakersfield may follow suit. That is why the Kern County Board of Supervisors has approved about $2 million in federal grant money to go to Meadows Field so that the airport can update its master plan. Meanwhile, the airport says that is a 20-year plan that will allow the airport to take advantage of new technology so that the facility can better able handle the increasing number of people that are flying in and out. I'm Chris Davis in the KERN newsroom with news every half hour and when it breaks on News Talk 96.1 and AM 1230 KERN.
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Yeah, I want to rock and roll on top of this guy's head. Former CIA Director John Brennan, that communist, has been ordered to testify before a federal grand jury in Florida, as the Justice Department presses ahead with a sprawling investigation into whether the former intelligence and law enforcement officials conspired against Donald Trump as president. He's scheduled to appear October 15th. We'll see if he shows up. But Weinstein said prosecutors served him with the subpoena last week and described the investigation as far-reaching criminal probe examining whether officials involved in years of investigation targeting Trump worked together to deprive him of his civil rights. The subpoena marks a major escalation in the investigation that has been unfolding for months and has focused heavily on the origins of the Trump-Russia investigation and other federal probes involving Trump. I hope they take everything away from this guy, throw him in jail. He's long been denying any wrongdoing. Oh yeah, I didn't do anything wrong. Not in his mind, he didn't. But you know, his mind and the law may not have a lot in common, because he certainly thought he was above the law. And I'm sure he's somebody who has actually said that phrase, no one's above the law. That was a reason for going after Trump. No one's above the law. But he was behind a lot of these investigations. When the investigations were kind of stalled, he was the one who was calling up the FBI director, Comey, and saying, hey, you know what? I think we've got more information on this. And they were being pressured by Brennan to continue to do this. He's a despicable individual, and how he became the CIA director is questionable, because he is a devout communist. He's been part of the Communist Party. But that didn't stop Barack Obama from putting him in that position, huh? He was there for the Biden administration, he may finally be paying the price. This is nice, because you see people like Brennan, and we always are upset because it's pretty obvious what he did. The receipts are in, the documents are there, the authorities have all the information they need in order to move forward, but they don't seem to move forward. I chastise the FPPC all the time, because there's some information I've even sent to them that was slam dunk information, and they've done absolutely nothing with it. It would take a junior lawyer, it'd probably take somebody in law school to look at the information and say, yeah, sorry, but that is a violation of the FPPC, and make the people who did this pay in a major way to get things settled and straightened. No, the FPPC is simply supposed to say we need a level playing field, and nobody gets to do anything outside of the laws. You just can't do whatever you want. And I think that's what's nice. We know that Ilhan Omar is being investigated, and probably charges will be brought up for her. We've heard that from two different sources, Tom Homan and Mark Wayne Mullen. I don't think that those two individuals, since I know of them fairly well, are just going to say those kind of things because they wish it. John Brennan may say that he's innocent because he's wishing he was, but he knows what he did. I mean, this guy doesn't even have plausible deniability, quite frankly. But it's nice that, you know, that's moving forward. No doubt about it. This is a new one that I thought people would be interested in. You know, TSA is now launching a program so that if you want to go see somebody off, or you want to greet somebody at the airport, that you will have a designation, a way of being able to actually go past

the area that is restricted to passengers only, and actually be at the gate to greet somebody. I don't know that I necessarily agree with it, but it's kind of, I mean, that's how it used to be. We'd go to Meadows Field, and we you know, Meadows Field was wide open, and you'd go outside, and the planes would come, and people would get off of them. You could greet them right there, and it was great. I mean, you couldn't go right up to the stairway to the plane, but it wasn't but what 50 yards between where they got off the plane and where they entered the designation, I guess, of the area for the terminal. It was great. And then it came along that, no, sorry, but you've got to be a ticketed passenger. Well, I guess they now think that, gosh, you know, why are we doing this? Why don't we just go ahead and have a group of people that can walk right through? So, you know, it's called Gateside by TSA, pre-check. It enables some TSA pre-check members to pass through security at certain airports into the secure area. Now, I'm not sure what you have to do in order to get that, but Transportation Security Administration has launched a program that allows people to, without plane tickets, to go through air security, and that was according to Mark Wayne Mullen. Gateside by TSA protocol enables some TSA pre-check members to pass through security at certain airports into the secure area, according to a TSA webpage created earlier this month. It accommodates people who want to meet or see off friends or family at the gate before takeoff, among other reasons. Now, Mullen says, we came up with this program that doesn't compromise security at all. It's just a part of the known passenger process. We hope that it will help passengers' experience. Now, that part I do agree with. I don't have any special credentials or, you know, free pass or anything like that. I don't fly enough. I don't travel enough to do that. I am going to be going to Israel in October, late October, but I don't think I'm going to get that kind of a pre-check in order to go do that. It might be a good idea to do that. I'll have to talk to some people. Maybe this is a good reason I'm looking at this particular article. But anyway, I like that you got people who look at situations that maybe are fixable and are doing something about it. This other article I've got is an elderly woman in Texas has helped federal authorities nab scammers. Now, she lived in Texas, obviously. She has not been publicly identified, but she got on the phone with somebody, as she put it, he comes on and says that he is the head of the fraud division for the Social Security Administration in Washington. He's very official, very smart, intelligent. The scammer provided documents to show her that he worked for the U.S. government and that he would keep her money safe. You know, they're pretty sophisticated. I'm sure they're using AI. She gave him $30,000. Well, the scammer then told her to take $22,000 out of another account at the bank to hand over to him. When she tried to withdraw the money, a bank manager refused the transaction. Again, they're targeting elderly people. Gosh, I guess that kind of includes me, doesn't it? Nah, I'm not elderly. Never mind. The manager came out. She said, and thank goodness for her, she said, you're getting scammed. You know, what do you need? A lot of people would go in and say, I want $22,000. And the bank might not say anything. I think they have thresholds where they kind of have to ask, gosh, you know, what's this money going to? And the victim probably, you know, told the Frisco police or told this bank officer what she needed the money for, and the bank officer immediately said, look, that's a scam. So filed a report with the Frisco police, and

since this scammer was expecting her to go get that $22,000, they gave her counterfeit money in a box. She met with the courier and dropped it off with him, and the police, of course, followed the courier and arrested him. Well, this didn't just end there with them catching this one person. It actually ended up developing an investigation for an international targeting, an international ring that had been targeting about 200 seniors in northern Texas and in other states. They were able to arrest 35-year-old Mazmil Ahmed. He had dealt the corporate shell corporations in order to launder money scammed from senior citizens. He converted the stolen cash and gold into cryptocurrency that was moved out of the country. This is according to the prosecutors. If you are participating in this scam, know this. We are dismantling your network, said District Attorney Phil Sorrells. You will face justice in Tarrant County. And they have a picture of all these people who were helping with this fraud ring. I urge you to go and take a look at it, because you'll notice that they all seem to be related to the guy who I just mentioned. The criminal network responsible for $250 million in theft from victims, prosecutors said. Others have been identified in the scam, including store owners who melted down the gold, people who transferred the stolen funds into cryptocurrency, and others who set up bank accounts to aid in the money laundering. This is the kind of investigation we all want. And thank goodness we're finally hearing about it. Because, you know, there was a young lady who was working for us at the restaurant. She gets a phone call. Somebody's saying about how one of our employees was currently in the hospital, and they were about to arrest her unless they could come down with like $1,800, $2,000. And so, unfortunately, she didn't realize it was a scam. And she thought, well, based on the description, she knew the person that they were talking about. And so it was like every move she made, they knew she was making that move. So she went ahead and paid them $2,000, but of course she had to go into a Walmart and convert that $2,000 into, I think, two $1,000 money orders. Because at $2,000, I think there was some identification that had to be done. At $1,000, there wasn't. So she got scammed. But it was amazing how much they knew about the restaurant, how much they knew about some of the people that worked there. And I don't know, maybe 3 months before that, I'd gotten the same phone call. Oh, gosh, you know, we've got one of your employees down here. They were involved in a crash and all this kind of stuff. And they've been drinking and all that. And they said, we need for, you know, I can help you out if you can bring some money down here to us, we'll kind of like make this go away. I'm a little fuzzy on the particulars because it happened so long ago. But I told them, well, if that person was drinking and they got into an accident, that's their problem, not mine, and hung up. And I knew that it was a scam because we didn't have that many people working for us. Couldn't tell me who it was because, you know, they wanted me to make the assumption that I knew who it was and that I was going to actually pull money out of my safe and go and help this guy out. And it's like, no, not going to. Good luck. And I think that's how it ended. I said, well, tell him good luck. And hung up the phone. But unfortunately, I wasn't there that night. I was actually at a football game, I think. And this happened. You have to be careful out there. If it doesn't sound right, it isn't. I remember getting a phone call about, I was over, my wife and I were over in Carpinteria, and we got a phone call on the phone. That shows how long ago this was. We actually had a phone in this condominium over there, and

0: called and said, well, somebody's been charging up all sorts of bills on this phone, and we need some information, you know, so that we can get it stopped. And it's like, what information do you need? Once they started asking for all these interviews, it's like, you know what? I don't have access to that kind of information, number one. And number two, this doesn't sound right. Could you tell me again what your name is? And so they gave me the name again. Well, give me your phone number, because I'll go and see if I can find all this information out. Because, I mean, they sounded like they were in a big hurry, like, you need to do this really quick. And that's one of the key things that you'll notice when somebody's trying to scam you, is they want you to go do these things quickly. Oh, no, you don't have time to, because this is really important. Do you want to win $6 million? Well, yeah. Oh, well, you know, all you have to do is go down to we have a choice of stores. We just need for you to get a gift certificate or a check for, I don't know, $2,000. It's just $2,000, and you're going to get $6 million in this, but you have to go. Well, I can't do it right now, but I could probably do it later this afternoon. No, you have to do it right now. And so I asked the guy for his phone number. I said, well, you know, you sound like an official person working for this phone company, but I'll see if I can find that stuff, but I'll have to call you back. So he gives me a phone number, and of course, I immediately call it back, and it goes, you have reached the phone number that has been disconnected. And I think that's one of the things that I would recommend to everybody when you get these kind of phone calls. Say, excuse me, could you give me your phone number, and I'll call you right back? And of course, I'll give you a phone number, and when you call them back, it doesn't go to the same person that you were just speaking to. Very often, it doesn't go to anything. But you know the reason they do these things? They work. You know the reason they do these things? They hardly ever get caught. Have you ever seen the movie Beekeeper? Have you seen that one, Chris? Beekeeper?
1: I don't think I have.
0: Oh, got to see it. Jason, whatever his name is, the really tough guy.
1: Statham?
0: Yeah. He is a former, what they would call a beekeeper, a clandestine sort of organization inside of the government that takes care of things.
1: Mm.
0: And he's retired. He's still taking care of bees, and his next door neighbor is perpetrated on one of these scams, and she commits suicide. And actually, this article, one of the people that had this happen to him did commit suicide, just like in that movie. I don't know if this inspired the movie or the movie inspired these guys. I don't know. And so he goes through the process of making them pay, because these people have no conscience. And that's what they depict in this movie, is that the people who are doing this, it's a game to them. They have no conscience about ruining lives or anything like that. It does have a bit of a twist as far as who is the head person in it. It's a good movie, except for some of the fight scenes are like, okay, now why was nobody able to hit him when we're only like 5 feet away from him with a gun?
1: It's Jason Statham.
0: I know.
1: He's a ghost.
0: I know, he is. He is. But that's, when I'm reading this, that's what I was thinking of, was that movie, Beekeeper. Because this woman who was a victim was fortunate enough to go down to her bank, and the person at the bank was smart enough to know. I mean, I'm sure the person at the bank, they get these kind of reports all the time, and they're supposed to be on the lookout to help their clients not be the victims of these type of scams. I don't know if she ever got her $30,000 back. I kind of doubt it, but they did break up a major international ring. And that will decrease the number of people being scammed by not very much, because there's a lot of scams out there. There's a lot of scams out there, and you got to be careful. Let's go ahead and take a. We're that close to the first hour being over. Don't forget, we got Dr. Robert Malone, who's going to be joining us in the second hour. He and his wife have a new book out, but more importantly, he was the major. I wouldn't say an inventor, but researcher that came up with messenger RNA as a possible way of increasing your defense. But he has said many times that it was not ready for prime time at all, and he's talked against it quite a bit. We're going to have him a little bit after 10 o'clock. Right now, we got to take a break, because it's the last break for the first hour.
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1: Sunday on the Las Vegas Raiders Radio Network, the Silver and Black invade Southern California for a showdown with the Chargers. Hi, this is Tim Cates. Join Jason Horowitz and Kirk Morrison for all the action. Ashton Jeanty and the Raiders offense look to build on what they did in week one, while Max Crosby and the Raiders defense have one mission: shut down Justin Herbert and the Chargers offense. It's the Raiders and the Chargers in a clash of the AFC West.
0: Kickoff at 1 p.m. Your home for the Raiders, KERN Radio.
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0: Maxwell in the Morning. Good till the last mic drop. The conservative voice on the left coast has landed. 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
7: Yeah, you know, I do have to apologize to the Grand Wizard of the KKK, because I had compared him, I compared Hassan Piker to him, saying that they were kind of interchangeable. And I'm not endorsing the Grand Wizard, believe me. I mean, I don't believe in anything he says or does, or the KKK and all that. But I think Hassan Piker is much worse than the Grand Wizard of KKK. First of all, he's got a much bigger following at this point. But this is on Friday, during the remembrances of 9/11, Hassan Piker interrupted what he called the forceful reference for 9/11 to reiterate his GD-given and constitutionally protected right to smear America as an evil and heartless country. How can you not get angry and resentful about a government that does nothing to treat its sickly, to feed its hungry, to feed its starving, to shelter its homeless, when we have all the money, we have an abundance of wealth and prosperity, and we just refuse to spread it around? Of course, that makes me angry, he said. Gosh, you know, as far as I can tell, until before the government got into it, we did have people of all walks of life helping those that were sickly, helping those that were hungry, and helping people that were starving, sheltering the homeless. And they did that out of the kindness of their hearts, not because the

0: government told them they had to. Once the government told them they had to, that's kind of where we had the great divide. And Hassan Piker, I got news for you. That's not what the government should be here for anyway. You know, we used to have programs that helped these people out, and the government took them over, and that's where it... He doesn't notice that that's where the problem arises. He thinks the government is the answer. And as Reagan said, you know, the government's not the answer, it's the problem. Once they get their foot in the door, you are doomed for failure and extreme expense. So as I say, this guy doesn't even really have a great understanding of what goes on. And I think he'd just be thrown out of the country, quite frankly. All right, we have got top of the hour. Robert Malone will be next.
1: Breaking news this hour at Town Hall. I'm Bob Agnew in Washington. The Federal Reserve is widely expected to lift its short-term interest rate today for the first time in 3 years. The effort is to fight stubbornly high inflation, but that will also bring the Fed onto a collision course with President Trump, who has been calling for some time now for an interest rate cut.
2: While President Donald Trump has consistently advocated for lower interest rates to keep American enterprise competitive globally and ease borrowing costs for working families, the Fed's insistence on tightening policy risks dampening momentum. Higher benchmark rates translate into elevated costs for mortgages, auto loans, and credit cards, placing unnecessary strain on household budgets already affected by broader inflationary pressures. Pro-growth policies such as deregulation, domestic energy production, and tax incentives address supply-side issues far more effectively than artificial rate hikes that suppress economic activity. Bernie Bennett, Washington.
1: More on these stories at srnnews.com. Also at srnnews.com, the Commerce Department's data released today. Retail sales rose better than expected, 1.2% last month. That's recording a revised 0.5% dip in July. Also, the economists anticipating a 0.7% gain for the month, according to FactSet. So they actually came in better than expected. A Senate hearing just put a former FBI agent's email on blast. Willie Nelson explains.
3: Senator Chuck Grassley says a former FBI agent tried to turn Elon Musk's Doge productivity emails into a criminal case. Grassley released the email at an FBI oversight hearing and called it proof that anti-Trump bias is still inside the Bureau. The message pushed investigators to look at Musk for asking federal workers to report what they got done each week. Willie Nelson, Washington.
1: It's been a mixed bag on Wall Street. Right now, the Dow is struggling. It is off by 42 points, but the high-tech NASDAQ up by 229, the S&P 500 up by about 20. More at Town Hall.
4: 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When did you buy your house? If the answer is somewhere between 2022 and 2024, you locked in one of the worst rate environments in modern history. Here's the kicker. Rates dropped this year. They hit a new low most people don't even know about. 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Here's what Bankrate reported just this month. 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
7: The man had a weapon, but the weapon was no match for a K-9 officer. I'm Chris Davis. That's what Kern County deputies say about an incident that went down Monday afternoon on Casa Loma Drive in South Bakersfield about 4:20 p.m. They say that someone was assaulted with what they describe as a deadly weapon. They did not say exactly what that weapon was, but they say that the 28-year-old suspect ran off and then holed himself up and wouldn't come out until they let the police dog do the job that police dogs do. The injured person was taken to the hospital. The suspect went to jail. You may have seen some articles recently about China possibly getting ahead of the U.S. and the electronics that it is putting into space, which apparently includes some electronic surveillance technology. Congressman Vincent Fong is concerned about that, and he has written a letter to Transportation Secretary Sean Duffy asking him to help cut any red

0: that may be keeping the U.S. behind in that regard. He says that we need to be able to launch space missions more easily and do whatever it takes to make that happen. It was a drowning and it was accidental. That is what the Kern County Coroner's Office says following an autopsy of Mario Antonio Officer. Officer went into the water at Hart Park back on July 16th and did not come out after a search that lasted several hours. His body was found the next day. The coroner's office did not go into any detail about the drowning. If you've flown in or out of Meadows Field lately, you're one of a record number of people using that airport, says the airport authority. Now they are getting some money to help come up with a master plan, which is a kind of a 20-year plan that will help the airport take advantage of new technology to help people get in and out of the airport faster and accommodate more people so that Kern County's airport does well. The Board of Supervisors approved $2 million in money that is coming from federal grants to help with that master plan. I'm Chris Davis in the KERN newsroom with news every half hour and when it breaks on News Talk 96.1 and AM 1230, KERN.
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4: From the White House to White Lane, where wokeness goes to sleep. Now embracing his Trump era, Bakersfield's conservative voice, it's time, your host and my dad, Terry Maxwell.
5: I want to welcome everybody back. 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Dr. Malone, welcome.
6: Well, thank you very much. Thanks for having me on.
5: It's my pleasure.
6: Back in my native state.
5: Oh, gosh, you're from California?
6: Born in Palo Alto.
5: Well, that's not really California.
6: Raised in Goleta.
5: Were you really?
6: Went to school at UC Davis and UC San Diego.
5: My son went to UCSB, and he lived in Goleta also. I spent a lot of time over in Santa Barbara area because my parents had a condominium in Carpinteria, and so we went over there every summer for 2-3 weeks when I had a family. We used to visit it quite a bit, so know the area well. But Palo Alto, that's not really part of California. You've heard the old stories, you know. Somebody goes up to heaven from Palo Alto and they're talking, you know, Jesus is walking around talking to everybody, and he gets to this guy and he says, so where are you from? He goes, well, I was from Palo Alto. And he goes, oh, you know, you may not like it up here.
6: Yeah, well, the whole Silicon Valley culture is about to overwhelm us because they're going to mint a huge new crop of billionaires consequent to the AI IPOs that are about to happen.
5: Yeah, but it's also going to create a lot of jobs for everybody, too. If nothing else, maybe it'll make this state wealthy again. I don't know if that's really going to solve anything, because this state will do nothing more than view it as their money and not the people who created its money. Hey, so they'll go after it.
6: Another taxation opportunity, right?
5: Yeah. Let me remind you, Dr. Malone, this isn't my first opportunity to talk with you. I'm the guy who spent 18 and a half years as a drug representative on the front lines talking to physicians every day. And when this whole thing started, within 2 weeks, I said that Fauci's a charlatan. He's an ivory tower doctor. He doesn't treat patients, and people shouldn't listen to him. I had a doctor on my program twice a week. And while he couldn't say anything because he had an MD license, I could say all the things I wanted because I didn't have a license they could take away from me. But I still had to be careful about what I said. I simply gave them all the receipts as to why this doesn't make a lot of sense, that they're not going about this the correct way in determining who's at risk and things like that. You don't quarantine everybody in a situation like that. And so
6: You stratify by risk. I mean, absolutely. We're just completely ignored. You know, not widely known. I actually had a Zoom call with Nancy Pelosi.

0: these senior people back in the day, I think it was 2020, where I pleaded with her to get the FDA and the CDC to release age stratified data. And that was also a key subject of op-eds that Peter Navarro and I put out back in the day.
1: What about Fauci? I mean, was he just somebody who you couldn't talk to and point out that, you know, you have protocols when you have something like a pandemic. You have to determine exactly who's at risk or anything like that.
0: Unless you're part of the elite inner circle, you don't talk to Tony. Tony talks to you if you're lucky.
1: Yeah. I've read RFK Jr.'s book, and he certainly was a tyrant when it came to overseeing people who worked for him, and anybody who worked for him that didn't agree with him, they didn't work for him for very long.
0: Another fun fact is that I edited that book extensively twice before.
1: Did you really?
0: Published. Yeah.
1: Great job. It's such a good read.
0: It was quite a volume. And I just finished editing Peter Navarro's book, which I think has the title something along the lines of Anthony Fauci Should Rot in Prison. You know, Peter does pull his punches, and he worries a lot about being politically correct, obviously. That was sarcasm.
1: Yeah, that's, you know, quite frankly, that's where I come from, too. I believe in that. You know, on my show, we're looking for the truth. You know, we want to make sure that what we present is things that have been well-researched. And I know that your book, Cywars, Enforcing the New World Order, it's well-researched. And I guess I'm wondering the motivation for writing it in the first place, because you're a busy man. I mean, you've got a lot of irons in the fire, especially if you're editing. In a positive way, Peter Navarro's as well as RFK Jr.'s books, because you definitely did a good job.
0: It's kind of a five-ring circus here. And by the way, the book the Cywar book came out about 2 years ago. So the book that's currently hot we're pushing is, I should say marketing, is our new one, which is a major change, a switch up, and a lot more positive. So for all you that are black-pilled, you might want to get this just to provide psychological relief. It's called Homesteading for Health.
1: Oh, really?
0: And it's written, the primary author is my wife, but a lot of people aren't aware that I was a carpenter and a farmhand before I was a physician and a scientist. And Dr. Jill Glasspool Malone and myself, who've been together for well over 50 years now, and
1: God bless you.
0: Just about 50.
1: God bless you.
0: We are high school sweethearts from Dos Pueblos in Goleta, just insider. We've been doing small farms and basically rebuilding small farms or homesteading most of our lives.
1: Mm-hmm.
0: In particular, the one that we're living on right now in Virginia is we own 29 acres and then lease an adjacent 20. And we've built that up over the last decade from raw hayland. It was rough.
1: Mm-hmm.
0: There was no well, no septic, no electricity, no livable houses. We lived in a construction trailer initially and gradually built it out. Now it's a lovely farm. People think that it's, you know, it's a botanical garden and a horse farm at the same time. But it took a lot of time and effort, and all of that experience and lessons learned and failures and setbacks all get poured into this book. It's kind of, people seem to love it. It's a positive message. It kind of gets at what this emerging new culture of homesteading is. This isn't your, you know, grandfather's homesteading.
1: Right. Yeah. It's a reemergence, but not a reemergence of the exact same thing.
0: Yeah, and a lot of people think that it's a bunch of Luddites and backward-looking preppers, but that's not it at all. If you go to these homesteading conferences, it's very dynamic. A lot of young families, it's very, to me, because I'm such an old man now, it reminds me of the culture of my youth in the 70s when we had this back-to-the-land movement that was, mm-hmm. you know, Rocky Mountain High and John Denver and backpacking and Stuart Brand
1: communes,
0: catalog and all that.
1: Communes? I mean, it's the only commune I can think of.
0: Well, there's that. Yeah. Let's stay focused here.
1: Let's stay focused
0: here. That's one of the big

0: differences is that socialism is definitely not a part of this new movement. These are independent people that are seeking sovereignty, that are seeking some way to get outside of the whole socialist ethic that has dominated the bicoastal elite now.
1: Now, you're in Virginia. Do people mistake you for Thomas Jefferson's home in Mount Vernon or anything like that?
0: That is a slightly different budget.
2: yeah, I guess so.
0: but we are within a very short drive of both Jefferson's place and Madison's place. Matter of fact, mm-hmm. we live in Madison, Virginia.
2: Oh, good.
1: Yeah, but you're in Virginia. You went from California to Virginia?
0: Yes, it's a long, strange trip, but I'm glad to be here. Frankly,
1: My wife and I bought a place up in Montana, and we were going up there looking for it. We were in Missoula, and unfortunately, they had a paper out, and they were saying, "Boy, isn't this amazing? This register of voters. She's retiring after 30 years. She's the only Republican person in this whole department." And I looked at her and I said, "You know, I'm not moving out of California where my vote doesn't count to Montana where it doesn't count here." So we ended up buying in Polson.
0: Okay, a lot of people look at Idaho that are.
1: Oh yeah, we got friends in Idaho. Yeah, they moved from California. They moved at the perfect time, Robert. They moved when it was about in parity. Actually, you could sell here even in Kern County and Bakersfield and do better in Idaho. You can't do that anymore.
0: Yep.
1: You can't do it anymore.
0: Oh, really?
1: Oh, no way. Yeah, so, no way. Idaho's become out of sight.
0: So we're in a part of Virginia that is north of Charlottesville. It's kind of amazing. We're about half an hour north of Charlottesville. We're an hour and 15 drive from Dulles, which is one of the great airports, no matter what you say about it.
1: Mm-hmm. Yeah.
0: Because we can fly anywhere internationally, usually
1: sure.
0: direct. And yet we live in a county that has the same population it had in World War II.
1: Now, how did that happen?
0: It's a funny story. The county was founded by a bunch of Lutherans that had been brought here as indentured servants in the 1600s.
1: Uh-huh.
0: And when their period of indenture ended, they got up, walked out, and had been looking for a place to live. So the oldest Lutheran church in North America is about 3 miles from where I'm sitting as a crow flies.
1: Mm-hmm.
0: And so this set of families still kind of dominate the county. They're very agriculturally focused. And they don't want the growth that is taking over the surrounding counties. I mean, north of us, it is data center central.
1: Mm-hmm.
0: I mean, they're just
1: sure.
0: building, they're like popcorn coming up. There's more data centers in Virginia than any other state and pretty much any other area in the world.
1: I thought it was Pennsylvania for some reason. Isn't Pennsylvania kind of making that claim also?
0: Well, it could be, but the thing about Virginia is that it is the corridor from D.C.
1: Oh, yeah, of
0: so
1: course.
0: All the federal government stuff, all the spooky stuff, all the defense stuff, it's all got to come down here, and you know the surveillance state is D.C. is the world capital, I think, for the surveillance state. I guess we would have to arm wrestle with the People's Republic of China over that.
1: You know, Robert, it almost sounds like you're living in a modernized Amish life without the Amish part.
0: Well, that's an interesting point of view, and that's one of the things that the book covers, is that because we used to breed draft horses, now we breed mm-hmm. Lusitanos, a Portuguese horse, but
1: Ooh.
0: We used to breed draft horses and work the land with the drafts.
1: Sure.
0: And so that brought us into contact with Amish and Mennonite communities, and there's a very active Mennonite community kind of between us and that church that I was talking about. We do live in a weird schizophrenic way in a county that's very conservative, very agrarian, and yet I scoot up and down to D.C. to do business there,
1: mm-hmm.
0: and we, you know, travel all the time and live this weird hybrid of back to nature, back to the farm, and alternating with

0: tech, cutting edge, biotechnology, bioethics, and also being a now increasingly an author. Our Malone.news goes out to, we have about 400,000 to 450,000 views on that per day.
1: Do you really? Wow. That's amazing.
0: And we put out daily essays 7 days a week. So that's become our new life is this balance. We get up early in the morning, we write, then we go do farm chores, then we come back and write, then we get on the phone. You know, it's mm-hmm. just crazy.
1: No, it's what'll keep you young.
0: Or it'll drive us to the grave. I'm not sure.
1: It's a
0: dynamic tension right now.
1: We've been raising grandchildren, and people say, raising your grandchildren, doesn't that make you feel young? I say, yeah, I feel like I'm 29. I'm exhausted, and I have no money.
0: Well put. Yeah, so, we all have to do our thing, and I like to say that we all build our own heaven or our own
1: hell. Well, some of us have a little bit of each going on at any given time. I gotta ask you though, so I mean with what your life is today, how much have you taken your science background and ferreted out exactly what this kind of living does on a cellular level or on a system level, like the immune system, as you well know since you've studied it your whole life, is got so many moving parts to it. Do you look at things like, you know, T2 killer cells and what might influence those to be stronger or better equipped?
0: Only in the context of specific topics. So the book, for instance, has a big section on raw milk.
1: Mm-hmm.
0: And in that, we take apart the arguments why not to get raw milk. It is absolutely associated with a very, very low incidence of infectious disease. Usually that's coming from milking operations or dairies that don't have good hygiene. And any licensed dairy these days has to have rigorous hygiene. But the backyard milk operation,
1: mm-hmm.
0: You need to take the time to make sure that whoever you're getting raw milk from is taking care to make sure that it's hygienic. If you do that, the risks of infectious disease are tiny.
1: I'm thinking more in terms of when one of the things we've seen with the use of the COVID shot, the COVID-19 shot, is a spiking in autoimmune diseases as well as cancers, people who've never had cancer before, as well as people who have had cancers in the past with a reemergence. And I know that the direction that is pointed is that its effect on the immune system, because we have the T2 killer cells that really are cleaning up. We'd all have cancer without them.
0: So I did quite a bit of work on that when I was at the Advisory Committee on Immunization Practices, sitting on the COVID work group.
1: Right.
0: And that all got shut down just as we were about to issue our report because of the American Academy of Pediatrics lawsuit and some internal Trump administration, shenanigans.
1: Mm-hmm. Sure.
0: But that report provided a lot of documentation relating to those topics that you just covered. In terms of the immune suppression, which my speaking out about that and noting that it is a form of acquired immunodeficiency syndrome, which, by the way, is one of the things that's caused the left to go and the mainstream media to just go bonkers. But, you know, acquired immunodeficiency syndromes, there are many. And AIDS, as we know it from the virus, is only one of many.
1: Mm-hmm.
0: And when you look into the data that exists right now, and the problem with that is that a lot of things aren't in those data that have been occurring because there's really some major deficits in data collection. But the thing that's really clear is that you're getting what's called class switching with the repeated administration of these mRNA products.
1: Mm-hmm.
0: And that's something for which there is no answer right now. The Moderna and Pfizer and BioNTech are kind of whistling past the graveyard. They know it's happening.
1: Oh, yeah.

0: They got a free pass past
1: the graveyard, because any other situation, if these companies weren't in an emergency authorization, those companies would all be gone.
0: They got a whole firewall of free passes that have been built for them, courtesy of our good friends in D.C. You still can't get over the data. The data are the data, and this class switching problem is absolutely, I'm sorry, somebody's trying to get me to answer the phone for them. This class switching problem is explicitly clear in the data, and it's not being acknowledged as a risk in these other mRNA vaccine products, like the new flu product. They're not, the FDA is kind of a rubber stamp operation now.
1: Yes, it is.
0: And they're not forcing the hard questions to be asked, and they're not gathering the data. They're just kind of signing off. And this was always the intent. Okay, this is not a conspiracy theory. This is well documented, that the intent before all this stuff happened was to develop and deploy a technology platform that would make it really easy to go from sequence to vaccine by just swapping out the payload, but swapping out the RNA sequence one for another.
1: Mm-hmm.
0: And the strategy was that you would obtain a body of data about the safety of the overall formulation platform, and then never look at that again. You wouldn't need to, because it's already been proven, right?
1: Right.
0: And so then all you have to do is look around the edges at that particular sequence and whether there's, and they're not even doing that rigorously, okay? So that was the intention, and that is absolutely part of the agenda when you look at what Fauci said and the disparity between what he wrote to himself and what he said in public. Everybody is kind of perplexed by what was motivating all that. Why this kind of obsession on the part of a variety of government agents to push this platform technology? And I think it comes down to they were true believers that this was going to change the risk landscape for infectious disease, because they're also true believers in global warming.
1: Mm-hmm,
0: and consequences of increased intermingling between pathogens residing in rainforest environments and mosquitoes. And, you know, they have, and the Gates Foundation, frankly, gets a gold star. That's sarcasm.
1: Yes, I know.
0: For promoting all of this fear of emerging infectious diseases. And you know, so this mixture of emerging infectious diseases driven in many cases, the logic is global warming, together with engineered pathogens, because the bad guys are busy cooking stuff in the lab, and they actually are.
1: And Fauci was funding it.
0: Yeah, well, there's that too. He was funding it because we have to do it because they're doing it, right? It's like nuclear war and mutually assured destruction. The same thing is going on with the engineered super soldiers, by the way. The same logic applies across the board. And, of course, now we hear the same logic with the latest fear porn messaging, which is AI is going to kill you. We're all going to live in a Terminator-dominated future. That's the latest fear messaging. And therefore, we have to do various things in terms of regulation. So Bernie Sanders has come up with his own strategy, et cetera, the net sum of which is that it's creating a ring fence around the big AI companies that are already established and allowing them protection against new entrants into the field.
1: Yeah, we've seen that before. Where the big companies. I was just reading one on tire
0: in the book.
1: Tire companies. One of the reasons that they changed a lot of the formulations and the restrictions on what you could put into the tires was because they could afford it and the small guys couldn't.
0: The same thing plays with USDA.
1: Yeah, of course.
0: And food restrictions, which is relevant to the book. It's an ancient

0: game of getting the government. Once you have majors established in a sector, then one of the easiest ways for them to protect themselves against disruptive innovation is to put a ring fence of regulations around them. And so they actually lobby. The pharma does this too. They lobby the Hill,
1: of course,
0: for more regulation because they can afford more regulation, but the small innovators can't.
2: Well, and I think that the big advantage for them is that all us baby boomers don't want to die. So when you start scaring us with climate change, you start scaring us with a pandemic and stuff like that, that
0: fear is
2: you can't,
0: really powerful.
2: Oh, absolutely.
0: Really powerful.
2: Hey, Robert, we've got to take a break. Can you hold on with us?
0: Yes, sir.
2: Oh, fantastic. Okay, we're going to take a break. We'll be right back.
3: SRN News, I'm Bob Agnew in Washington. The Federal Reserve is widely expected to lift its short-term interest rate today for the first time in 3 years in an attempt to fight the stubbornly high inflation. That does put the Fed on a course to collide with President Trump. He's demanding a rate cut, saying that would be good for the economy and American families. Muslim countries are condemning an attempted drone attack on Mecca, as Saudi Arabia says that Islam's holiest city is what it calls a red line for the kingdom. The Iran-backed Houthi rebels in neighboring Yemen have been attacking Saudi Arabia and its shipping. They deny targeting Mecca. Saudi Arabia is the world's largest oil exporter, and it needs a safe outlet for its crude as well as military support. It has been a mixed bag on Wall Street so far today. The Dow is back into positive territory, now up by 40 points, and the Nasdaq still up close to 200. More on these stories at SRNnews.com.
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5: I'm Chris Davis. The death of Mario Antonio Officer back on July 16th has been ruled an accidental drowning by the Kern County Coroner's Office. If you've been keeping up with the story, then you may remember that Officer went into the water at Hart Park and did not come back up. His body was found the next day. Congressman Vincent Fong says the U.S. needs to do better getting missions into space so that we can keep up with and surpass China in that technology. His letter to Transportation Secretary Sean Duffy urges the cutting of any red tape so that the U.S. can get to space when necessary. Kern County Fair Days have been declared by the Kern County Board of Supervisors. That'll be September 23rd through October 4th, which are the days that the fair will be here. You are being reminded that the concerts are included with the price of admission. I'm Chris Davis in the KERN Newsroom with news every half hour and when it breaks on News Talk 96.1 and AM 1230 KERN.
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1: Maxwell in the Morning. Good till the last mic drop. The conservative voice on the left coast has landed. 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
2: Robert, we're back with Dr. Robert Malone. Robert, I want to tell you, I hope you take this as a compliment, because I've had the pleasure. I've been doing this for a little over 8 years. I'm 72. I started late in life to start doing this, and I've had the pleasure of interviewing some really, really outstanding people. I've gotten a couple opportunities to talk to Glenn Beck. I do have one that I really, really enjoy, and you remind me so much of him because of your intellect. Your down-to-earth sort of ability to converse so that people really feel comfortable with you, and that's Victor Davis Hanson. He lives
3: That is a huge compliment. I have immense respect for Victor Davis Hanson. Mentioned in the same sentence.
2: I've got an inside, and he is very, very generous with his time to come on my program. But I put you, you both raised on a farm. He still owns his farm up north of here, and he just is such a great individual to talk to, because he can explain things so quickly.
3: He is such an intellect.
2: I think you're quite an intellect too. So I'm honored to have you on. So
3: thanks.
2: Let's get back to some of the things that you have been working on in this new book that you have, that you wrote with your wife. What inspired the two of you to say, okay, well, other people could benefit from some of the things that we've learned through this process, and it could be a helpful book? Because I'm sure you get mostly people who want to talk to you about what an idiot Anthony Fauci is and how he should be in jail. But I think it's important, especially with somebody with your background, to lend credibility to this type of lifestyle.
3: So the honest truth is that we make our living now, since I kind of destroyed my consulting business that we built up over decades, by saying that it wasn't ethical to mandate vaccination with an experimental medical product, which I would think that would have been pretty safe to say. But
2: I was saying it too. You weren't the only one out there saying it. I was saying the exact same thing. So
3: in any case, what we turned to was social media, and the thing that really transformed our lives economically and in every other way was Substack. And so we put out these Substack. We approached Substack basically with the logic that if Joe Rogan could build his audience by doing what he does day after day, day in and day out, week in after week out, and they're building it over years, we could do the same thing. Maybe not on the same scale, but we could approach it like a business. So we've done that. Mm-hmm. But as COVID kind of started to get a little bit long in the tooth and old, and I do get a little tired of the Anthony Fauci hits.
2: Yeah, I'm sure you do.
3: We started broadening the scope of what we would write about. And my wife started writing about things here on the farm in a way that was almost kind of a blog. And our readers absolutely loved it. Now, I got to say, the only people it seems left that read stuff, for the most part, other than romance novels, and that's 20-something women. Yeah. But otherwise, it tends to be older folks. Yeah. So we have built a good audience of older readers, and she started writing about life here on the farm, and they absolutely loved it. And so she did more of it, and over time she said, I've got enough of these essays, we ought to pull it together as a book. And that was the original intent. But then, like a lot of things, when you take essays that were written for one purpose,
2: right,
3: and then you try to repurpose them, you've got to rewrite the whole darn thing. So it took her about 2 years with my assistance and support and editing, but she did the heavy lift. And that's what gave rise to this, was basically our readers on Substack absolutely love these stories of

0: health and wellness and life on the farm and the nuances of the decisions and the mistakes we've made, and all of that. And then also, we just can't help ourselves. We're wonks and policy wonks, and so we also write about federal policy and how
1: that was going to be my next question. You are such an insider on some of the politics that goes on there, and your dealings with the people in Washington D.C. That would be enough for a book right there. I'm glad that's part of it also.
0: Actually, our editor wanted to split that part.
1: Did he?
0: Away.
1: Yeah.
0: But yeah, well, she. Jill stuck to her guns, and I think the book's better for it. Not everybody that comes to the book wanting to figure out which breed of cow or sheep or whatever that they want to get, because that's in there too, wants to learn about the nuances of how federal policy has resulted in this highly processed food, monopoly,
1: sure,
0: and monolith.
1: Sure.
0: For a lot of them, understanding the why of how things are really helps it all fall into place and provides context. And so it's a little bit like eat your vegetables. Not everybody wants it from the outset, but they all kind of end up knowing that they needed it anyhow. So I'm glad she left it in, and I'm glad she stuck to her guns, because
1: I think everybody's fearful that when they start reading a book like the one that you and your wife put together, is that at some point you realize that you don't get to enjoy life anymore because, you know, you're having to do all these things. But, it kind of sounds like, no, you want to be as comprehensive in the way that you're presenting this, is so that people know that, yeah, life goes on and you can enjoy your life. You can make these adjustments and do these things in order to increase your health and your immune system. I mean, there's a scientific reason for
0: and build community.
1: Sure.
0: Human beings need to have community with other human beings for good mental health, and mental health is key to physical health. And so the idea of intentional communities where there's an opt-out component, often these intentional communities revolve around faith. They revolve around homeschooling.
1: Mm-hmm.
0: In the case of the preppers, they revolve around the latest semi-automatic weapons. But, you know, there's a whole lot of way to build community and a whole lot of diversity in communities. And this new homesteading culture brings a lot of that together, and it creates a place, whether you live in an apartment in New York City, you can still produce your own food, you can still cook your own meals from starting ingredients mm-hmm. that are more basic, rather than having to use DoorDash or whatever your favorite, you know.
1: Cost you a lot less.
0: You'll save money, you'll be healthier. So the ethic here mm-hmm. doesn't require that you have 40 acres and a mule.
1: But it could be helpful. It could be helpful if you did.
0: Well, so let me pick at that. The thing is, we've been doing it for a long time, and we've made a hell of a lot of mistakes.
1: Mm-hmm.
0: There's so much that goes into small farming. You're constantly solving problems. I mean, yesterday I was on a podcast to a broadcast in Alaska.
1: Yeah.
0: At 8 p.m., hour-long broadcast, and I had to get a horse pasture mowed because the grass was getting too long and the horses were at risk for getting sick from it.
1: Sure, sure.
0: And so I was on the tractor mowing the pasture while I was doing the podcast to Alaska.
1: Well, I didn't add this to my story because I told you I spent 18 and a half years as a pharmaceutical rep, but after that I spent 18 and a half years owning a restaurant, a fine dining restaurant here in Bakersfield. So
0: wow.
1: when you talk about small problems.
0: Take a moment.
1: Yeah.
0: You know how to work.
1: Boy, that's for
0: there
1: sure.
0: Are two, as far as I'm concerned, there's two categories of Americans that are above, head and shoulders above everybody else in terms of how hard they work. And one of them is dairy farmers, mm-hmm. and the other one is restaurateurs.
1: Well, God bless you. Thank you so much. I appreciate that. In

0: I did have a question that did you research the Blue Zones as you were writing this? Because you know, a lot of what you're talking about, people get confused. They think the Blue Zone is nothing more than, oh, I just need to eat differently. But the one key point about the Blue Zones is not what you eat as much as it is that sense of community that you have to have. Yeah. That's why you have these certain pockets of centurions that are throughout the world. I think there's five areas where you have a very, very high number of people who live to be 100.
1: Yeah, and one of the keys, for instance, in the Japanese ones, is that they intentionally only eat to about 80% full. It's part of their ethic.
0: Right.
1: So they don't eat until they're full. Don't overeat. One of the things that you all can do to improve your health is to lose weight. You know, American diets have a major driver of the chronic disease epidemic, and behind that is obesity.
0: Right.
1: And frankly, we're exporting that together with our food all over the world right now. But if you practice intermittent fasting and you get away from the sugar and the highly processed carbohydrate-based diets, then you can drop that weight. Jill and I, this is part of our journey. We got fat during COVID. I'll just say it flat out. We were right on the borderline of being technically fat from a medical standpoint.
0: Right.
1: And we both dropped 50 pounds. We dropped 50 pounds by getting off of a vegetarian diet, switching over to meat. We eat a lot more not pure carnivores, but we eat a lot more meat.
0: Sure.
1: Particularly grass-fed steak.
0: Yeah, fresh stuff. Yeah,
1: exactly. Virginia grass-fed beef, baby. And if you can cut back on the food and just get used to it, and if you have to use GLP, as far as I'm concerned, the big problems with GLP inhibitors in terms of the toxicity risks are the same problems that you have anytime you have a rapid weight loss. Mm-hmm. Their rapid weight loss toxicity is what most of it is. It's not GLP specific. So there, and I'm not saying there aren't problems with GLP inhibitors, but if you can drop that weight and get your hemoglobin A1C, this is this marker of whether you're diabetic or pre-diabetic, that your blood work also.
0: Actually, the company I worked for was one that pioneered the hemoglobin A1C, that the blood sugars were not the best way to look at it.
1: Super good marker. And there's a bunch of other pro-inflammatory markers.
0: Right.
1: And going to your doc, getting an inflammation panel, getting A1C. You know, I'm not a big advocate of treat to the test, and cholesterol is a notorious one for that.
0: Right.
1: But Rather, use those tests to inform what your status is. And if you're in a hyperinflammatory state, it's time for you to change some things, because you're going to die early if you don't.
0: Okay.
1: And I'm not saying go on statins or whatever, but diet is the biggest thing. And within that, it's losing weight.
0: There was a study done, I believe it was even either 1995 or 1999. It was an excellent study. Nobody noticed it. And what it did was they took women who had had breast cancer in the past, and they, instead of looking at their sugar levels, because we know that sugar, you know, just accelerates cancers like you can't believe, what they did instead was they look at their insulin levels. And the women who had, at some point in the day, usually when they woke up after sleeping, had the lowest insulin levels were the ones that 100% of them, well, 0% ever re-emerged with cancer. And so maybe we've been looking at the wrong thing. Instead of the sugars, we should be looking at the insulin.
1: That's an excellent point. And if we're talking about cancer, insulin-like growth factor, insulin is a growth factor.
0: Right.
1: It is a promoter, a tumor promoter. We ought to call it as such. But and there's a bunch of other insulin-related molecules that act through that same pathway. And, you know, that's, you know, another, probably another major component of what's driving the wave of cancers in America. It's not just the toxins in the environment. It's the toxins in our food because of how we're eating it. Not just that there's glyphosate in the food or atrazine in the water.

0: or, you know, name your favorite bad guy. But the very fact that we are overeating and driving obesity and driving our sugar levels up and promoting insulin responses and pancreatic exhaustion and all that stuff, that is, you know, if you were to kind of step back and say, what's the real bad things in this world of highly processed food that Maha talks about all the time?
1: Right.
0: It's these simple things that we can all control. And again, that's a key part of this homesteading ethic of getting back to simpler foods, cook for yourself, complex carbohydrates, not simple processed carbohydrates,
1: right.
0: et cetera, et cetera.
1: Well, I know that I've changed myself listening to Robert F. Kennedy Jr. He said, yeah, I eat more sauerkraut than anybody. And it's like, I don't know, I can probably, I might be able to challenge him on that one, because I only eat once a day, unless it's on the weekends or something, you know, some event. There's certain things that we certainly
0: but
1: do.
0: Do you take
1: but
0: methylene
1: once a day.
0: Blue?
1: Yeah, well, that's, no, I avoid that. I take supplements.
0: I've tried it, but it's just, you know, a pea in blue is not my thing. I'm sorry.
1: Yeah, I do take the supplements and try and keep my health. But, you know, I really keyed in on the fact that we may have been looking at the wrong thing this whole time, or at least we should have been evaluating our insulin levels through this whole process, because it's the insulin resistance, the spike in the insulin, that may be causing a lot of the problems that we thought were because of the sugars.
0: Well said. So there's a whole lot of that kind of emerging dietary science.
1: Mm-hmm.
0: And that underneath that is the growing recognition that the epidemic of chronic disease that we've been experiencing isn't all due to the bad guys at pharma, plenty is, or whatever your favorite stalking horse is, but a lot of it has to do with you, your own behaviors, things
1: right.
0: that you, and the good news is, those are things you can control. You can't necessarily fix whatever Pfizer is doing on the Hill right now,
1: right?
0: Or the revolving door at FDA and CDC. You know, those things, I can't fix those things. I can't get Bobby to do the things that I think he ought to do, but I can at least change my own life and my own eating habits. And I'll tell you that, you know, wife Jill sits at 66, I'm at 67, and all the time since we've been losing weight, we get feedback that people think that we're growing younger. If you care about your life, you care about living well, frankly, if you care about your sex life, do it. Lose weight, and the dividends are enormous.
1: Yeah, I agree with you. The book is available, is that correct?
0: It has been shipping now for about 3 weeks. It's got over 100 Amazon reviews. They're glowing, 5-star. People love it because it's a positive message.
1: Yeah.
0: It isn't doom and gloom black pill. It's you can do this too. Can I leave you with one that it just kind of illustrates the point? During World War I and World War II, we had, do you remember historically, victory gardens?
1: Yes, okay? Yes,
0: they
1: absolutely.
0: They were promoted by the government. So here's a fun story. The victory gardens during World War II were so successful that by the end of the war, they were producing more food by ton than were coming off of American farms.
1: Mm-hmm.
0: So much so, the government had to launch another propaganda campaign telling everybody, basically, stop it with the victory gardens because we're not going to have jobs on the farm for the returning GIs. The point is, we did it then. We can do it now. We don't have to be victims. We don't have to be beholden to big ag and big food and big pharma and all of these globalist, you know.
1: Yeah. I think Amity Schlaes in her book, The Forgotten Man, covered that. I know I've read that in one of the books that I've read. I think it was Amity Schlaes' book, The Forgotten Man, where she points out that the government... It's either that one or The Great Influenza. Both are great books.
0: The influenza story is a whole other
1: Oh, isn't that a great book? You've read the book? Yeah, that's a great book.
0: No, but I haven't read the book, but I know the story intimately.
1: I guess you would.

0: Well, I read the book. I read the book. I even gave it to it. I read the book, Robert. I read the book, and I even gave the book to a physician. And it's like the one thing it points out is that masks don't work.
1: Yeah. Well, no. How can you say that?
0: Well, with my own two lips.
1: Tony Fauci said otherwise. So what's wrong with you? Yeah. So I you know, they don't work. And among other things, oh, by the way, COVID and most other respiratory viruses are also transmitted through the eye. And last I checked, most of those masks don't cover your eyes.
0: Not when you're driving, anyway. Not when you're driving.
1: Yeah.
0: Okay,
1: unless,
0: so Robert, I'm doing the monkey
1: sees no evil thing.
0: I'm running out of time. Where can people get the book and the exact name of it again?
1: So it's Homesteading for Health, One Farm Family's Guide to Food, Land, and Self-Sufficiency. And the easiest answer is Amazon, of course.
0: Okay.
1: But the honest answer is wherever good books are sold, and it's just that Amazon has dominated the market.
0: But you can get it direct from
1: Skyhorse. You can get it from a lot of sources. And by the way, I personally recorded the audiobook, which you can get from Apple and Spotify and Amazon.
0: Robert, it's always a pleasure talking to you. Hopefully we can do this again in the future.
1: Thanks a lot, and keep your head down in lovely Southern California.
0: Yeah,
1: I do the same. There's a turn for the better.
0: I do the same thing on my golf swing. Keep my head down. Thank you, Robert. Take care of yourself.
1: Bye-bye.
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5: Yeah, I appreciate Dr. Malone spending so much time with us this morning. Of course, it's not this morning where he's at in Virginia. But, you know, one of the things that he points out is that there's so much misinformation that goes on out there. And one of the purveyors of that misinformation has been the New York Times, and I've mentioned that before. But most recently, a peer review study showed that more than 1,500 New York Times articles in the paper's coverage of the Israeli-Hamas war overwhelmingly emphasized Palestinian suffering while minimizing Hamas terrorists, Israeli casualties, and the Palestinian violence after October 7th massacre. You have to be careful with where you're getting your information. I think what Dr. Malone and his wife Jill have offered is, you know, a good informative source for helping you live a much better life. I'd recommend you get the book. I probably will order it myself. We'll be back right off the top of the hour. We got Brian Colbert next.
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6: Breaking news this hour at Town Hall. I'm Bob Agnew in Washington. Retail sales elevated in August all across the board.
7: Even excluding business at gas stations, retail sales rose 1.1% in August, underscoring the resilience of the American consumer. The roarback in spending is happening even as consumer confidence took another hit in July, according to the latest reading by the Conference Board.
6: And that is correspondent Bernie Bennett reporting. The Federal Reserve expected to lift its short-term interest rate today. If it does, that would be the first time in 3 years in an effort to fight stubbornly high inflation. It's also a move, though, that would put the central bank on a collision course with President Trump. He's been calling for a rate cut. The U.S. is sending bombs to Israel.
8: Sources tell AP the Trump administration plans to deliver 2,000-pound bombs to Israel as part of a $2.8 billion arms package. It includes 40,000 of those powerful bombs. The Biden administration paused their delivery 2 years ago amid concerns about the possibility of mass casualties in Gaza. Congress has been informally notified about the pending deal, which is not yet final. Most of it is to be paid for with foreign military financing, in which U.S. taxpayer dollars are given to Israel to turn around and buy the weapons from the U.S.

0: U.S. Ben Thomas, Washington.
1: The investigation continues today after a news helicopter crashed in a Los Angeles neighborhood on Tuesday and burst into flames, killing three people.
2: The crash occurred while reporters covered the collision of an SUV and a city bus. An NBC4 LA anchor confirmed during live broadcasts that two people died when the chopper went down. The LA Fire Department says at least one other person died on the ground. NBC and Telemundo both used that chopper.
1: That is correspondent Andrew Stewart. Officials say the chopper went down near a large storage facility in the neighborhood of Chatsworth. More at townhall.com.
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6: The man had a weapon, but the weapon was no match for a K-9 officer. I'm Chris Davis. That's what Kern County deputies say about an incident that went down Monday afternoon on Casa Loma Drive in South Bakersfield about 4:20 p.m. They say that someone was assaulted with what they describe as a deadly weapon. They did not say exactly what that weapon was, but they say that the 28-year-old suspect ran off and then holed himself up and wouldn't come out until they let the police dog do the job that police dogs do. The injured person was taken to the hospital. The suspect went to jail. You may have seen some articles recently about China possibly getting ahead of the U.S. in the electronics that it is putting into space, which apparently includes some electronic surveillance technology. Congressman Vincent Fong is concerned about that, and he has written a letter to Transportation Secretary Sean Duffy asking him to help cut any red tape that may be keeping the U.S. behind in that regard. He says that we need to be able to launch space missions more easily and do whatever it takes to make that happen. It was a drowning and it was accidental. That is what the Kern County Coroner's Office says following an autopsy of Mario Antonio Officer. Officer went into the water at Hart Park back on July 16th and did not come out after a search that lasted several hours. His body was found the next day. The coroner's office did not go into any detail about the drowning. If you've flown in or out of Meadows Field lately, you're one of a record number of people using that airport, says the airport authority. Now they are getting some money to help come up with a master plan, which is a kind of a 20-year plan that will help the airport take advantage of new technology to help people get in and out of the airport faster and accommodate more people so that Kern County's airport does well. The Board of Supervisors approved $2 million in money that is coming from federal grants to help with that master plan. I'm Chris Davis in the KERN Newsroom with news every half hour and when it breaks on News Talk 96.1 and AM 1230, KERN.
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9: From the White House to White Lane, where wokeness goes to sleep. Now embracing his Trump era, Bakersfield's conservative voice, it's time, your host and my dad, Terry Maxwell.
10: And we are back. And, oh, wait a minute. I got, you know, this is crazy. These phones, I tell you. Can't live with them, can't live without them. It is a Wednesday. It's a little bit after 11 o'clock. And, of course, on a Wednesday, a little after 11 o'clock, we are joined by Brian Colebrook from Cornerstone Mortgage. Brian, how are you?
11: Doing well, Terry. How you doing?
10: I'm doing real well. Have we heard anything as far as what the Fed's going to do?

0: they finished their meeting at 12 o'clock, just as you and I are getting finished. And then Fed Chair Kevin Warsh is going to have his speech afterwards explaining what they did.
1: Or what they didn't do. one of the two.
0: Hopefully, but pretty much everybody's expecting a 0.25% increase.
1: Quarter percent increase. You know, they have painted themselves into this corner, have they not? I mean, you and I know what that's going to do to a lot of things that depend on the interest rates for borrowing of money to certain industries. And, you know, that's not positive. But it doesn't help the federal government either, because increasing the interest rate does nothing more than make the debt that they have to pay that much higher every time they go make a payment to it.
0: Yeah, that's for sure. I mean, the interest payments are crazy that the government pays on. But, I mean, it is – I don't like it. I don't like it one bit. Trust me, it is hurting my clients. It's hurting me. It's hurting the whole industry. But, I mean, there is inflation going on. I mean, here even in Texas, my diesel is $5.99 a gallon. I can't imagine what it is for you guys there in Bakersfield.
1: It's well over $7.50.
0: Okay.
1: I think it's actually the average in California is $8.
0: Yeah. So, you know, that's, I guess I'm probably jumping to Brian's corner early, but you know, a lot of the focus is this is Iran's game plan.
1: Mm-hmm.
0: And, of course, the people that want to take Trump out, you know, the liberals is drive it all up and hopefully hurt him in the midterms, which are, what, like 48 days away or something?
1: Yeah, well, try and make it his fault that we are where we're at in terms of our gas prices. Yet here in California, I can tell you, Stan Ellis has said, no, California is going to continue to have problems because we don't pull oil out of the ground like we should. We're dependent on too much of the oil coming across the Pacific Ocean to get to us, and then we've got a handful of refineries when we used to have like 30 of them. I mean,
0: yeah,
1: we've done this to ourselves.
0: Well, Biden did it to us.
1: Well,
0: and that is a huge part of it.
1: The legislature in California and the governor in California did it to us too. They're the ones that either give you a permit or not in order to pull oil out of the ground here in Kern County. They've destroyed jobs. They've driven up the price of everything, and they've made it so that the people who are doing the processing of the oil can't afford it.
0: Yeah, well, I mean, Biden shutting down a bunch of the refineries surely didn't help across the whole nation, and sure,
1: yeah.
0: You get distinct things about California that is. Yeah, they look at Bakersfield like a thorn in their side instead of the breadbasket of California and the oil basket, the energy basket. And, you know, that's something that, you know, has worried me for a long time is Bakersfield is such a great place to live and have mm-hmm. a career with industry where I've done loans, you know, for oil guys. And I'm not talking about the executives. I've done their loans, too. But guys that have been working in the oil industry for, you know, 15 years or so. That are buying homes next to doctors.
1: Sure.
0: And where
1: else
0: do you find that?
1: And they should. Yeah, you can't find that too many other places, that's for sure. But the crazy thing that they will tell you is that, yeah, but California is the third largest or fifth largest economy in the world. It's like, that's great, but do you have any money in the bank? Oh, if you don't, then who cares what size you are? You're not managing your money well or your resources well, because we could actually be much bigger. Very few of the AI facilities that are being built in California, because why would you build in California when you know, number one, they don't have the grid for it, and number two, once you build it, they're going to put regulations on you and make it not your business.
0: Yeah, totally. I could get into the whole, that topic's a whole hour by itself, but to try to stay on track, you know, the Iran thing, and I've been supportive of Trump doing what he did. We definitely don't want Iran to have nukes.
1: Right.
0: But it certainly has backfired, and that's where I'm hoping that enough Americans will realize that, hey, you know, our oil prices, everything was going great up until Iran. And,
1: mm-hmm.
0: you know, that is their strategy. They know they can't beat us militarily, so they're doing everything they can. You know, they just blew up an oil

0: line in Saudi Arabia to try to prevent. They're putting everything in. And if Americans will realize that this is the war we're fighting, is it's a political war, and they're trying to win that way by economics, hopefully they'll see that, hey, we enable Trump to still have, where, you know, hey, he's not going to have a bunch of Democrats in there trying to impeach him every other week. Let him finish what he's doing and get it done. I will say, I think Trump's finally there, but in hindsight, which is easy to sit here and say, probably never should have let it get to the extent that it did. We should have just gone in there, bombed the heck out of them, stepped back out and said, you guys do it again, we'll be back. But it's easy for me to Monday morning quarterback that.
1: Yeah. Well, Iran is a theocracy that needed to be completely eliminated, in my opinion. These people aren't going to stop. If you understand exactly what their theocracy tells them to do, what they believe, they don't stop until everybody else is dead or has embraced Islam. Where, you know, Texas is a great example of that. That's what they've tried to do, is make these little enclaves, and we have been stupid because some of the people in Congress that are getting the most attention, people like Hassan Piker and El Sayed, he's not going to win, but he's getting a lot of play time, and so these are the same people who want to make sure that the price of everything is expensive, and they're going to point to Trump and say, well, it's his fault because of what he did in Iran.
0: Yeah. That is absolutely their play. You know, and you're touching on something with the theology. You know, the Iranians, by and large, are like 90% Shiite Muslim, not Sunni Muslim. Whereas, like, the Saudi Arabians are Sunni Muslim.
1: Mm-hmm.
0: And in the Shiite theology, they do believe that they have to conquer the world so that the Messiah can come back.
1: Right.
0: So, threatening to take these people out and do things, for the most part, it plays into what they want. They're suicidal in many ways. Don't get me wrong, the leaders would rather their people die than themselves, but it's not working on that aspect. It's a mess. It's not something that we really want to, without congressional approval, an actual war get into, and even then, I would say, leave them be. Just go in there and drop some bombs on them anytime they act out. Like, hey, you're being an unruly child, we're going to spank you. Because to go actually change that whole nation, which is about the size of Texas, we're going to have to – the American people would have to really be willing to execute a war that they're not willing to execute.
1: Well, I don't know how much higher do the prices have to go before they make the connection. It's like I used to say about the city manager here in Bakersfield. The city manager only is employed at the behest of the city council. So if you don't like the city manager, what you have to do is change the people on the city council in order to get rid of him. And people don't make that connection. They just don't.
0: Because that's not what they're hearing from the media and from entertainment and everything else.
1: They think, well, but my representative on city council is just fine. Well, if he's not trying to get rid of the city manager that nobody likes, then maybe he's not just fine. Maybe you do need to replace him. And I think that with what we're doing with Iran, it should have been a more comprehensive, we're going to move in and we're not going to allow them to have the success they're having in shutting down the Strait of Hormuz. I mean, that should have been part of the plan. I would think that Iran's going to make this part of their strategy.
0: Yeah, I mean, the swamp's deep. So,
1: you got a lot of
0: people that have ulterior motives, and they're willing to harm America to make sure that Trump's out because they think Trump is, you know, the next Hitler or whatever they want to accuse him of. So it's a tough spot.
1: But yeah, if you're Trump, you're damned if you do and you're damned if you don't.
0: For sure. But it sure helps when the economy's roaring.
1: Yeah.
0: People feel it in their pocket. And even a lot of diehard Trump supporters. And, you know, and I am a Trump supporter. I would vote for him again tomorrow if it was allowed.
1: Right.
0: Looking forward to J.D. Vance. Hopefully we get him in. But I am worried about the consequences of this. You know, there are mistakes that have been made where I think he's not trusted his gut.

0: like he did with COVID. I've always said that Trump made mistakes on COVID by
1: he never should have listened to Anthony Fauci, which is ironic because you know who I just had on my phone, my program. You remember who Robert Malone is?
0: Dr. Warren. Huh? Malone. Yes.
1: Yeah.
0: Yes.
1: He was just on my program.
0: Yeah. Yeah, I heard about it. I had people telling me about it.
1: Oh, good.
0: They were excited.
1: Good. Yeah.
0: Yeah.
1: So, you know, and he's a little tired of talking about what an idiot Anthony Fauci is. I mean, we all know that now. But that's 2020 hindsight. The question I didn't ask him is, why do you think Anthony Fauci wrote a diary of everything that was going on in his head and not what he was doing actually, and doesn't match what he actually did out in front of the public?
0: Yeah, that guy's a maniac. You know, he's arrogant as can be, and he thought he was untouchable. And
1: borderline personality disorder with narcissists.
0: Yeah, thus far he's been untouchable. Mm-hmm. You know, that's another thing is, okay, you know, you see some low-level people getting busted for all of the election fraud that's been going on, but you're not seeing anybody of substance getting busted. And it really makes me wonder about how much influence the deep state has, even on Trump. The man can only do so much, and
1: he's got some pretty good Secretary of State. He's got a good Secretary of State, Secretary of War. He's got people that surround him. I mean, you saw what Lee Zeldin just did with the EPA and withdrew all of the regulations as far as how much CO2 a power plant could put into the atmosphere. I mean, they're moving things in the right direction, but you know, you and I are the same. We'd like to see it done tomorrow. We'd like to see this thing with Iran having been finished with yesterday. And I think that once they started attacking us again, it should have been, you know, okay, that's it, and just gone in and taken over the Strait of Hormuz and pushed everything that Iran had that was even close to that part of their land back 100 miles.
0: I'm with you. I totally agree. They say, we're going to protect the oil. That's what we're here to do. You guys act out, we'll kill your next round of leaders. And if they act out, we'll kill the next round of them.
1: Yeah.
0: Just to the point where nobody even wants to leave. That's really, I think, the way to go about it. It's tough, though, because I don't think most Americans agree with us on that. Yeah, I think even a lot of Trump supporters, at least anecdotally that I'm hearing from, they're feeling it in their pocketbook. They're feeling it when they're filling up the gas tank. They hear it when they're talking to me about, you know, what the payment's going to be or what the interest rate's going to be.
1: Yeah.
0: And, you know, people vote for their pocketbook. So it's concerning.
1: What is it, Brian? Explain it to me. Because, you know, when World War II came along, everybody said, well, we're all going to suffer, but we're all going to suffer together and we'll get through this. You know, they did drives where they were trying to collect metal for the elements that you have to produce during war, and it all worked well. And as I say, this is coming right off of, well, maybe that's the whole point. It was coming right off of the Great Depression. We're not in a Great Depression anymore, and I don't think people are really willing to sacrifice the way that you have to sacrifice in order to get the things that you want. We have a society that wants to have. They want to have it right now, and they don't want to have to pay the price to get what they want. They want to be the CEO without having to start in the mailroom.
0: I would credit the mindset of the Americans and the patriotism for World War II, three major things that are drastically different. First of all, we did get attacked majorly, mm-hmm. and that really incentivized people. Second of all, the Americans were, by and large, born and raised in America for generations. We came off of an amnesty on immigration for a long period of time shortly before that. This was
1: right
0: before all the immigration wave of the 60s happened. Whereas, like, now, like, even in California, I think it's, like, more Californians than not were not born in America.
1: Right.
0: So, you know, you've got a cultural diversion of that. Plus, most people were getting their news from the radio back then. I think shortly after that, you had three different broadcasting channels.
1: Yeah, CBS, NBC, and ABC.
0: Yeah, so the information that was coming out, you know, the people were much more consolidated. And with all of the

0: immigration of the whole world and all of the different sources of information, most of it being filled with lies, people don't really know what to think, or they do think they know, but...
1: Well, I think also we have a very short attention span because, you know, there was something called 9/11, and within a very short period of time, people like Ward Churchill at Colorado was calling us little Eichmanns and Robbins, what was his name, Williams? You know, Barack Obama's preacher. He was saying that the chickens had come home to roost. Nobody was saying those kind of things during World War II or after World War II. You know, and when, after World War II, we went into the Korean War. We had the mindset of peace through strength that Ronald Reagan talked about. Now we just want everything to go away. We want peace, but we don't realize that you have to have strength to have peace.
0: Yeah, I think we're victims of our own prosperity, and we've become decadent.
1: I like the way you put that. We've become victims of our own prosperity, unfortunately, we're not. Some of the generation, you look at them and you really like what you see, and some of the up and coming generations, you go, boy, these people have no way that they're ever going to survive.
0: Yeah, well, until something bad enough happens, like you're saying, where people regroup, you know, it's that adage of, you know, strong men make good times make weak men make bad times make strong men.
1: Yeah. Yeah. I just got it. It says right here, the Federal Reserve did raise interest rates by 0.25%.
0: Okay, as was expected. So I actually had interest rates that, you know, I'm quoting for clients. I had a client that I quoted rates this morning, and just before I went on the air with you, they dropped. I had to re-quote them all again.
1: Right.
0: And the reason being is, you know, the market usually knows what the Feds are going to do.
1: Yeah, well in advance.
0: Yeah, days, maybe even a week or two beforehand, and it gets cooked into the books. So when the Feds come out and do as was expected, usually you see a little bit of an improvement. But Fed Chair Kevin Warsh is going to get up and speak here soon. You know, may greatly influence where the rates go. So, I mean, the rates may change 3 or 4 times today.
1: Yeah, he may say some forward-looking comments about what they're going to do in the future, and everybody goes, oh, my goodness, that's going to ruin everything for us. Or they may say, oh, that's great news, that he views it as this is something that's necessary, but it will definitely get us into a better position to get inflation at 2%, and once it's there, we can kind of start easing and let the market determine what the rate should be. And you know as well as I do, Brian, that they never should have gotten the Fed put together and allowed people who don't work for the government to make the determination on what interest rates were going to be, that it really should have been the magic hand of the market that indicated how much people are willing to pay for money.
0: Yep, but, you know, you've got bureaucrats and the shadow government that's running things, and, you know, they basically put up with the president and the other politicians and look at them as temporary, and yet they're going to do what they can get away with. And the Fed Reserve being technically its own entity separate from the government, not beholden to the president, definitely gives power to some elite people that shouldn't have it.
1: Yeah, unfortunately. And, you know, you can't put the genie back in the bottle at this point. It's something that should have been done a long time ago. Taking us off the gold standard that Nixon did wasn't a good idea either. We're not moored to anything of value other than the value that the government determines your dollar is worth by either printing more or printing less.
0: I'd go back to the bending of the Constitution to add in the income tax, which really began the blowing up in a increasing way the federal government, and the federal government's become too powerful, too strong, number one employer of Americans and non-Americans in the country, and they're just, it's too powerful.
1: You look at the percentage of people working for the government back when we first started the

0: in the first 100 years and you look at it in the last 100 years, you want to cry. I don't know how else to describe it. You just want to cry that we've allowed government to get this big. It's the reason, one of the reasons that we seem to be headed onto the road of communism, is because we got too many people working for the government. And every time there's an argument, we're going to shut the government down. Go ahead. It hasn't been doing us any good in the first place, so go ahead and shut it down. But they act like it's the end of the world. But you know why? You know why? Too many people. Too many of them. Yeah. Hey, Brian, we got to take a break. We'll be right back.
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0: Everybody, I want to remind you, this Saturday is Dirty Bird's big range fest. My grandson and I went to this last year. It was phenomenal. They're going to have so many different manufacturers. You're going to be able to shoot as many times as you want, as long as you get in line, shoot, and then get back into another line. This is going to be bigger and better than it was last year. I got to urge you, if you're somebody who loves to shoot and you wanted to try a lot of different type of guns in a single day, this is the day that you get to do it. 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
1: Maxwell in the Morning. Good till the last mic drop. The conservative voice on the left coast has landed. 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
0: Yeah, Brian, we just have about 30 seconds before we're going to be at the bottom of the hour and headed into the next section. In the next section that I have with you, can we go over some of the numbers for the housing market here? What seems to be working, what's not working, and you can give people an idea of how they can get a hold of you?
5: Certainly.
0: I'll give you a teaser. Yeah, all you have to do is call 542-LEND. 524 LEND. Don't call 542. 524 LEND.

off when they got there and wouldn't come out. They had to have one of their canine partners give him some extra help to get him out of his hiding place. He is under arrest. If the airport does well, then the rest of the city and the rest of the area around Bakersfield may follow suit. That is why the Kern County Board of Supervisors has approved about $2 million in federal grant money to go to Meadows Field so that the airport can update its master plan. Meanwhile, the airport says that is a 20-year plan that will allow the airport to take advantage of new technology so that the facility can better able handle the increasing number of people that are flying in and out. I'm Chris Davis in the KERN newsroom with news every half hour and when it breaks on News Talk 96.1 and AM 1230 KERN. 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

0: All right, we are back with Brian Colbert from Cornerstone. 524 Lend. Yeah, I did it right that time, Brian. 524 Lend. If you are interested in talking to somebody who really knows the ins and outs of how to get the house that you really want, and the best thing to do is to start there, because the last thing you want to do is start looking for houses and not knowing exactly what you can afford. But with Brian, in a very, very, very concise and comprehensive manner, can let you know what you can, what your price range is. And with that, you go out there with a letter from Brian saying that you're pre-qualified, and you're off and running. That pretty much the scenario.
1: Yeah, it's a good summary of it. It doesn't cost you anything to get pre-qualified. I always recommend it. Real estate agents recommend that you talk to your lender. That way they know that you're qualified. You know you're qualified. You know what you're looking at. I mean, there's plenty of people that, you know, they fall in love with a house that's more than they want to pay.
0: Right.
1: And they don't know that often until they talk to me. So instead of falling in love with the home and getting your heart broke, know what it is that's in your budget. I may be able to qualify you for a house that is more expensive than you're willing to pay for. You should know that up front.
0: Yeah, I was going to say, Brian, there are times when people will go out and maybe they, once they describe what they're looking for to the real estate agent, they said, well, this is out of your price range, but you know, you may want to go look at this one first. There are ways of people becoming qualified for a loan that maybe they weren't qualified for before by getting help from a family or friend, and other ways. Isn't that true?
1: Oh, absolutely. There's a lot of ways to make things work. You know, for example, paying down little credit card balances. You know, you've got a $300 balance and your minimum payment's $40. Well, you pay that $300 off, that $40 is going to get you qualified for probably $5,000 more of home.
0: Yeah.
1: And you don't even need to pay it off up front. We can have you do it at the end as you're closing. You just bring in the extra money. There's a lot of tricks to the trade, and some loan officers are better at navigating through that and problem solving than others.
0: Yeah, and that's something. You know,
1: yeah.
0: I think that as long as you stay flexible on what this moving target seems to be, and speaking of moving targets, I mean, we're still at about the same number of houses that are available out there to go look at.
1: Yeah, you know, Bakersfield is such a stable market compared to the other markets I'm looking at. We do have more months of inventory. We're actually at 3.4 months in August, so it is not a seller's market if anybody was thinking it was. It's technically neutral.
0: Mm-hmm.
1: There's 1,482 active listings in Kern County, which is little compared to having a population of about 920,000 plus people. That is a probably unintended benefit from the overregulation that California does on home builders. It's a lot more difficult, a lot more red tape to cut through as a home builder in California versus a place like Oklahoma or Texas.
0: Yeah. You are in several of the markets, are you not? Yeah, I mean, if somebody is here looking to move to a different state, that maybe has been either a client of yours or has listened to us talking about some of the things that you have to offer here on this program, you can help them to get a loan in several other states, can you not?
1: Absolutely. I'm licensed in multiple states. There's many states I'm still not licensed in which case often I can get my license for that client before they're ready, or I have an internal loan officer that will do the

0: loan for me so I can get the process started for you, get you up, get you going, turn you over to somebody that's licensed in that specific state. But I've got many of them. A lot of the attraction spots that people want to go to, I'm there. Plus, I've done it myself. I can prepare you for what to expect, what to plan on. And I like to study those markets. I've got real estate agents all across the nation that I've built relationships with, and I can set you up too. So any real estate agents out there listening, hey, you're listing a home and your people are leaving California, don't miss out on a referral fee. Call me up. I will set them up with a real estate agent in the area they're going to and make sure that that real estate agent pays you your referral fee. So don't miss out. Call me.
1: Well, and not only that, but it's like you're being more comprehensive than the people who are trying to sell their home and saying, well, you're moving to this state? Well, here, I've got a connection for you that will – it's somebody I trust, it's somebody you can trust to help you to make that transition. As a matter of fact, he's done it himself. He's got some things you might want to think about because there are things that, you know, he, through his experience or his recommendations that are the concerns that you really have. You're not going to see them until you go through them.
0: Absolutely, and there's things you got to be aware of. Like, for example, especially here in Texas, especially the smaller towns, You tend to have a lot of real estate agents that just aren't quite up to par, and they sure like to take advantage of Californians. So you need to be aware of those things and get set up with somebody. Even if it's, let's say you're going to an area that I've not dealt with, because America's a big country. Mm-hmm. Right? There's plenty of areas I've not dealt with somebody there.
1: Right.
0: I'm going to screen them. I'm going to talk to them. I'm going to at least fill them out. And try to make sure that I got somebody that's going to put your interests first.
1: I mean, you're speaking volumes to a lot of people right now. I know that there's, just in the conversations I've had with some people, I mean, we've got people moving from Bakersfield up to Tehachapi. We've got people moving from here to there. But I think that there's going to be even more people as time goes on, especially with the results of the election, that are going to be looking to get out of this blue state and into a more a redder looking state.
0: Yeah, absolutely, and there's a lot of opportunities. So, you know, Bakersfield is bucking the trend of California. It's growing at about 2% for the census estimates going on right now, and it's got low inventory, whereas comparable areas in Texas have four times the inventory often. But they're growing at 20%.
1: Yeah. So, how long does it, since you're saying it's about four times, but they're selling at like the same rate, it's still like a 3.5 month inventory or what?
0: Oh, often no. Depends on the area.
1: Yeah.
0: There are definitely areas of the red states, the South, that are in a beginning of a declining market because there's so much inventory. You've got new construction, and this is happening somewhat in Bakersfield too. You know, that are selling their homes for even less than resale, or they're giving you so many incentives to make it worthwhile because they've overbuilt. That being said, there's opportunity. So you got to look. You know, the Lord gives with one hand and takes with another.
1: Right.
0: These interest rates going up are, I can't stand them. I want to say I hate them, but I don't like that term. But on the other hand, there's more opportunity. That means sellers are struggling to sell their home sooner. When you're in a place like where I'm at in Granbury, where there's way too much inventory, guess what? By and large, with the exception of a few stubborn sellers, you can negotiate and get some good deals. And then hopefully, God willing, in 6 months or 12 months, especially after the election, rates drop and I can refinance you.
1: Right, right. Well, I mean, and that's a great scenario. You don't get hurt by refinancing into a lower rate. It only helps you. But if you don't get in now, you may not be able to get into that house in the future, right?
0: Date the rate, marry the house. I'll take a $30,000 discount on a house for a 0.5% higher interest rate if I can refinance into a lower rate within 2 or 3 years. You never know. I don't know what exactly is going to happen to interest rates, but odds are pretty good that at some point before that $30,000 extra was spent in interest, you're going to be able to refinance.
1: Yeah, I mean, It only makes sense.

0: makes sense. We've got some positive things happening in the nation, not necessarily in California, but in the nation. This boon of AI is going to create certain areas of our nation that are going to require more people there living in houses building out that which is going to be the future. Here in California, we're not going to see much of that because we have put ourselves in a position where we're just too darn expensive. But as Brian, in my opinion, has pointed out, if you are going to be in California, Bakersfield's a wonderful community to be in. You're so close to everything. If you like to ski, you're not too far from skiing. If you like to go to the beach, you're certainly very close to going to the beach. If you want to play tennis year-round, you can play tennis year-round. We've got, and you don't have to be indoors to do it. We've got so many advantages, and in the past we were the laughingstock of California because you're nothing but a hick from Bakersfield, but today we are a burgeoning city and county because of the advantage that we now have over others.
1: Yeah, like I said earlier in the show, it's a great industry where I've got oil industry guys working. Roughnecks that are buying mm-hmm. homes next to doctors and attorneys. Mm-hmm. Not too many places in America you can find that. And I love Bakersfield. I miss Bakersfield. I still got so many friends and family there. It is a great place. If I ever move back to California, it might actually be Tehachapi, the land of Four Seasons. But
0: I know two people who have moved to Tehachapi within the last month.
1: Yeah, Tehachapi is a great spot. Nice little tight-knit community. Mm-hmm. But even people in Tehachapi are often going to take that trip down to Bakersfield to get to Costco or the food.
0: Yeah, that's true. That's true. You're not too far away from anything when you're up there. And don't forget, if you are, we should probably talk off air about my trip to Israel and the possibility of you coming in and sitting in for me for a little bit.
1: Sounds great. Please let me know.
0: Yeah, well, I'll text you as soon as we're done here. I'll text you the actual dates that I will need somebody to sit in for me.
1: I would love that. I love having a captive audience.
0: Yeah. I'm lending you the audience. That's all I'm doing.
1: Yeah, that's right. That's it. That's right. I'll hand them back. Hopefully, as good a shape as you left them.
0: I know you will. I know you always do such a good job, Brian. You and I. Focus on different things, but that's what makes the world go around is, when you are here, you get people to listen because of your focus. And when I'm here, I just have a kind of a different focus and that works for people too. So,
1: yeah, time flies. I think you and I have been doing this for 10 years now.
0: No, only eight. You've been doing it. Okay. Yeah, I've been on the air for a little over 8 years now.
1: Okay.
0: Like 8.5 years. What am I saying? In March, I celebrate 9 years.
1: Well, I started in radio back in 2012.
0: Yeah.
1: And it's been one of the most enjoyable things that I get to do.
0: Yeah, definitely. License number?
1: License number 260-438, Equal Housing Lender. And you guys can call me for free, 524-LEND like a lender.
0: And, when you call Brian, he can then let you know more about what the interest rates are, especially when he understands exactly what you're looking for. This is not something that he can, broadcast, hey, this is my interest rate right now, compared to everybody else, because that's just not the way that the federal government wants that particular part of the conversation to go. It really should be a private conversation, because it has to be structured to what your needs are, and to quote something that... is kind of generalized, and then you talk to somebody and to meet their needs, the interest rate may be a little bit different than what was quoted. That's why it's important for you to give Brian a call at 524-LEND so that he can discuss those kind of things with you and you can get a good feel for where you're at in your search for a new home.
1: Yeah, even if you're just wanting to inquire about stuff, you just want to run some ideas across because you're not sure you want to do it or you're not sure you'll qualify. That's what I'm here for.
0: Excellent. Brian, thank you so much. God bless you, and I'll talk to you next week.
1: You too, Terry. Take care.
0: Take care.
1: God bless you.
0: Bye-bye. We're going to go ahead and take a break. We'll be back in just a few minutes. You're listening to Maxwell in the Morning. Good to the last mic drop, the conservative voice on the left coast.
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3: 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Move into gold and silver. Want to know how to do it? 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
0: Hey, everybody. 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
1: Maxwell in the Morning. Good till the last mic drop. The conservative voice on the left coast has landed. 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

Well, I don't even know this is worth mentioning, other than it's kind of funny. The Democrat Senate nominee, Angie Dickinson, yes, somebody entirely different, in Florida. She's an avowed Democratic socialist. But she owns two homes and raked in at least $270,000 from her jobs and investments last year, in addition to her husband's unpublished income. And you know what? She just doesn't think that she should have to pay taxes on that stuff. Her income in 2025 clocked in at well over five times the median income for the average American worker. Yet she failed to set aside enough of her substantial earnings to pay her taxes and repay her student loans. Oh, so maybe she's one of the ones that is advocating that we should make college free, and anybody who owes money to the government because of their college debt should be excused from it. The dues paying a Democrat socialist reported her latest disclosure submitted in Florida that as of August 25th, she owes nearly $14,000 in unpaid taxes to the IRS, on top of $17,600 in unpaid federal student loans. Well, she also advocates that there should be a 5% annual wealth tax on billionaires. Gosh, the next thing you know, she's going to move to California. Just try and get elected here. Because obviously what she believes is pretty popular in this area. The girl who's over here is on a payment plan to pay the IRS $12,000 back, Nixon said during a podcast interview in July. And listen, I ain't made $105 billion, but you making me pay $12,000 to the feds? Like, really? That's what we're doing? And they really took some of the taxes away anyway. I paid over $10,000. It is crazy. Do you know the story about when Woodrow Wilson was in the income tax? You know, it was always promised it was all going to be a small number of dollars for everybody. And then it skyrocketed from like 5% to 70%. Well, it seems that Woodrow Wilson didn't pay his taxes. And he was such a tyrant that nobody had the moxies to go in and say, excuse me, but, you know, you do have an income and we need to know what it is so that we can figure out whether you're paying your taxes or not. Well, when somebody, I guess, finally did point it out to Woodrow Wilson that, gosh, you know, you were the champion for making everybody have to pay an income tax. You know that applies to everybody. Well, first of all, he was insulted, but then from the story, he wrote them a relatively small check and said that should cover it. Yeah, the rules are for thee, not for me. And that's the attitude that Woodrow Wilson had through his whole life, that the rules were for other people. So anyway, so the people with freelance consulting and rental income are required by law to prepay their federal and state taxes, since these taxes are not withdrawn from their paychecks, as happens in a W-2 job. Taxpayers who can't pay their taxes after they file must enter a repayment plan or face liens, garnishments, or other seizures. The payment plan involves significant penalties. Nixon

0: says billionaires are cheats. They're cheats. That's how they got to be billionaires, and I want to be one. and they refuse to pay their fair share. Well, what's fair? Anyway, so it has a long history. She's got this Nixon has got a long history of delinquencies. Florida Department of Revenue slapped her personal company, the Moxie Group, LLC, with three warrants for delinquent sales taxes from 2017 to 2021. I ran two restaurants, well, three. I had one, and then we closed it. I had the one downtown, and then I also helped to run the Mark for a while. And you don't, there's one thing you don't do is skip your sales tax. They notice that pretty quickly. And they're not real happy with you if you skip that kind of stuff. Payroll tax, they won't say anything for like 6-7 months, and then they'll say, hey, you know, you were supposed to be paying us the payroll tax.
1: I was?
0: Yeah. Anyway, so it totaled $4,400 in taxes, penalties, and interest. Each of the warrants, which have since been satisfied in full, was mailed to Nixon's secondary home, though she now earns a steady stream of rental income. For unpaid federal loan debt, she says that she won't repay it. I won't. You can't make me. When Congress ended the pandemic-era student loan moratorium, Nixon, a Florida University of Florida graduate, oh, and they're proud of her. They're proud of her. Look at her there. She's not paying her loan. Can they take her degree away from her? And it declared on Facebook she was above paying back her educational debts. Dear student loans, she wrote, it's above me now. I don't want to pay it back. Education's supposed to be free. Based on how she talks and how she writes, I would think that she'd say, I didn't learn anything there, so why should I have to pay you anything? I still don't know how to talk properly. I don't know how to write a good letter. And I certainly don't understand finance whatsoever, that when you borrow things like money and agree to pay them back, that if you don't pay them back, they might come after you. So, University of Florida, another one bites the dust, and it's one of your graduates.
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4: Breaking news this hour at Town Hall. I'm Bob Agnew in Washington. The Federal Reserve raised its benchmark interest rate today for the first time since 2023. It's an effort to quell stubbornly high inflation, a move that could also spur a sharp response from the White House. President Trump has been calling for a rate reduction. He feels that would be better for the U.S. economy and the competitiveness of U.S. companies overseas. For a third time, the U.S. House has voted to end the war in Iran, approving a war powers resolution that would halt the president's ability to continue military action without congressional approval.
5: The roll call late Tuesday, 220 to 204, was similar to earlier efforts this summer, with a few more Republicans joining all Democrats voting to bring an end to the conflict. None of the resolutions have made it to the president's desk, where President Trump would likely veto the measure. Republican Congressman Brian Mast of Florida, chairman of the House Foreign Affairs Committee, questioned which military resources Democrats would want to remove from the region where he said Iran remains a threat. Mast said President Trump is against, quote, forever wars, and that is what he is ending, the decades of hostilities from Iran. Bernie Bennett, Washington.
4: The family of Charlie Kirk is filing a notice of claim ahead of an upcoming wrongful death lawsuit against the state of Utah and Utah Valley University, alleging multiple security failures that directly led, they say, to the assassination of Charlie Kirk just over a year ago.
6: The upcoming lawsuit alleges multiple entities dropped the ball on security at the event where conservative Charlie Kirk was assassinated. The claim notes that the university was warned that someone could get up on the roof of two nearby buildings. The chief responding to TPUSA, I got you covered, but the rooftops were not secured. And the stunning revelation that only six campus police officers were assigned to an event with 3,000 people. There was no drone coverage and no ambulance on scene. Charlie Kirk was rushed to the hospital in a private car.
4: That is Laura Winters reporting. More from townhall.com.
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3: The man had a weapon, but the weapon was no match for a K-9 officer. I'm Chris Davis. That's what Kern County deputies say about an incident that went down Monday afternoon on Casa Loma Drive in South Bakersfield about 4:20 p.m. They say that someone was assaulted with what they describe as a deadly weapon. They did not say exactly what that weapon was, but they say that the 28-year-old suspect ran off and then holed himself up and wouldn't come out until they let the police dog do the job that police dogs do. The injured person was taken to the hospital. The suspect went to jail. You may have seen some articles recently about China possibly getting ahead of the U.S. in the electronics that it is putting into space, which apparently includes some electronic surveillance technology. Congressman Vincent Fong is concerned about that, and he has written a letter to Transportation Secretary Sean Duffy asking him to help cut any red tape that may be keeping the U.S. behind in that regard. He says that we need to be able to launch space missions more easily and do whatever it takes to make that happen. It was a drowning and it was accidental. That is what the Kern County Coroner's Office says following an autopsy of Mario Antonio Officer. Officer went into the water at Hart Park back on July 16th and did not come out after a search that lasted several hours. His body was found the next day. The coroner's office did not go into any detail about the drowning. If you've flown in or out of Meadows Field lately, you're one of a record number of people using that airport, says the airport authority. Now they are getting some money to help come up with a master plan, which is a kind of a 20-year plan that will help the airport take advantage of new technology to help people get in and out of the airport faster and accommodate more people so that Kern County's airport does well. The Board of Supervisors approved $2 million in money that is coming from federal grants to help with that master plan. I'm Chris Davis in the KERN Newsroom with news every half hour and when it breaks on News Talk 96.1 and AM 1230, KERN.
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3: I want to listen to podcasts. I just don't have time. Gosh darn it.
2: That and audiobooks. My Audible is... I have like 30 credits with Audible at this time, and I don't have...
3: I have probably 80 to 90 books at home, and they're, you know, maybe one or two chapters. They're great books.
2: Yeah, but you just...
4: How do you know?
2: Yeah.
3: What's that?
4: How do you know?
3: Dude, I read the first couple chapters.
2: And then he put it back
4: great
2: down.
4: Chapters.
3: I'll send a picture if you don't... It's crazy. Bookmarks and all of them, but anyway.
2: Yeah. Dog ears, yeah.
3: Yep.
2: We're your host. I'm Justin Leland here with...
3: Seth Perry.
2: Absolutely. Like I said, if you want to listen to this show or any of our other shows, past programs, by all means, subscribe to the MoneyWise Guys podcast, commercial free on all major podcast platforms like iTunes, Apple Podcasts, Spotify, wherever you get your podcast.
3: We charge for those, right, Steve? $10 a download? $15?
4: Oh, for free.
3: They're free. Oh, my gosh.
4: There's one fly in this thing, and it is driving me crazy.
3: Well, he's drawn to your incense, man. He's drawn to the...
2: At least it's not a mosquito. We have a mosquito in our house, and we can't seem to find it, but it finds us.
3: Just one.
2: And I don't know where... Like, it's ridiculous. But anyhow, we're doing the show today. Fed Chair got close to a microphone today. Seth, what's going on in the markets? You got some numbers here.
3: Well, it's changed quite a bit even since we just got in here a few minutes ago. But
2: in the last 15 minutes or so, it's been kind of wild.
3: Yeah, he went live, was it 11:30?
2: Yeah.
3: 11:30 went live. I think the changes had already been made right before that. But the Dow's down 0.4%. The S&P was flat. Now it's down about 20 basis points. And the NASDAQ... was actually up a little bit. So you might wonder, well, why is the Dow down and the S&P was, well, yeah, it was flat at the time, but tech
2: actually even moved since then.
3: Tech and comms were leading the way, and American Express, IBM, Microsoft were dragging down the Dow a little bit.
2: Yeah, I think there's reason for that. I mean, even since you just mentioned it, the Dow is down 1.1%, S&P is down 0.4%. Whoa. And the NASDAQ's actually flatlined it, you know, little negative. But basically, we've got some red on the screen. And there's a really good reason for that. Initially, at about 11 o'clock, the minutes were released, and the Federal Reserve had agreed to raise interest rates. So we're now going to, it's 0.25%, 25 basis points, raising interest rates to about 3.75 to 4% is the baseline rate for the Federal Reserve. Now that is what was expected. So very shortly thereafter, the announcement was made. The markets were like, oh, perfectly, like what, totally what we expected. And so the markets actually kind of went up slightly. So the Dow had been down for most of the day, actually wound up going into positive territory for a little bit, and has now since fallen by about 600 points. The S&P 500 was actually in positive territory really all day, had a little bit of a bump because of the announcement. Hey, this is what we expected. And has now since kind of, you know, retreated and is now in negative territory. Same thing with the NASDAQ. Here's the thing. The top line is, oh, this is exactly what we expected, 0.25%. You read deeper into it, and Kevin Warsh has gotten next to a microphone, and the numbers are basically stating, Warsh has said, inflation's way too high. Those words immediately said, oh, we're not done with raising rates yet. Now, you dive deeper into it, most of the Fed chairs are agreeing that this rate hike plus potentially one more between now and the end of the year, and they have two more meetings between now and the end of the year.
3: How often do they meet? 6 times a year?
2: Yeah, it's like 9 times a year they meet or something. So it's you know, I have like two more meetings between now and the end of the year. But and there's 12 Fed governors that make the vote. They released the dot plot on 9 of them, not on the other 3. Kevin Warsh had not voted because he was the policy wonk. So it's essentially they're looking at it and saying there's going to be another rate hike between now and the end of the year. However, you look deeper into it, 4 of the 12 Fed chairs on the dot plot said potentially 75 basis point change between now and the end of the year. That's big because we just moved 25. That means we have 50 more to go. So they're either going to do a double raise next time or they're going to do 2 more raises between now and the end of the year. 75 basis points is a pretty high number, and that's where I think the market is saying, oh, what does the Fed know that we don't? What does the Fed know that we don't? And so a 75 basis point, a 0.75% raise in the federal funds rate between now and the end of the year, while it's not on the cards just yet, but the people that are reading the tea leaves of what

0: Fed is saying, oh, this might be a little bit more difficult to tamp down inflation.
1: This trickles down to the average investor or the average borrower, correct?
0: Yeah, not directly, not, you know, and we've had these conversations before. So the Federal Reserve rate is basically banks lending to each other overnight. So if Wells Fargo needs money from the Federal Reserve, they're going to borrow from the Federal Reserve and they're going to pay a rate of about 3.75. You know, it's pennies on the dollar, really. But that's the what it does is it basically slows down the velocity of money. So when we talk about inflation, it really is, you know, too many dollars, you know, flowing after too little stuff or whatever. I mean, it's, you know, what we have with the situation going on in Iran and you know, we have to take into account the energy costs of, you know, oil now being at, what, $110 a barrel or $120 a barrel. It's heading up, you know, pretty high. That raises rates. That raises inflation because it flows downhill from there. All of the other things you pay for, you do have to pay for the energy to get it here. The volatility index is spiked by about 5%. So, I mean, that it's an interesting day on the market. You know, the Bank of Japan raised interest rates yesterday, and that was the first nail to kind of, you know, the first shoe to fall was that. Our Federal Reserve raising interest rates today, and we have on Friday the producer price index and the consumer price index numbers that are going to be coming out tomorrow and Friday. So it's a very eventful week on the market as far as reporting is concerned and some of these Fed meetings being you know, discussed. So it's an interesting time in the market. We did get some questions.
1: Some good ones.
0: One of the questions actually kind of goes to this a little bit. So Seth, do you want to hit us with some questions?
1: So question is, so if the market keeps bouncing around like this, should someone like me that is close to retirement begin moving some cash out of stocks?
0: No. That's an easy answer. The broader answer is if you are already over allocated, so let's say you're getting close to retirement, you're 60, 62 years old and you're, hey, I'm going to be retiring in the next 2, 3, 5 years or next week, right? If you're still in a portfolio that is 80 or 90% stock, you're in probably the wrong portfolio for you.
1: It's pretty beefy.
0: That's
1: taking on a bit of risk.
0: That's a lot of risk, right? Now, if you're in a portfolio that's, say, a 60-40 kind of a split, 60% stock, 40% bonds, that's an appropriate mix for somebody who's getting close to retirement. That's going to be taking on, hey, I'm going to need this money for the next 25 years.
1: Yep.
0: Let's go, like, if you're in your 60s and you are looking at the stock market and saying, I'm afraid and I don't need to... if you're allocated properly, this is going to be a blip on the radar. And I'll use this as an example. 30 years ago, what was the stock market sitting at? Right? You probably wouldn't be able to tell us what that number is. Is it lower than it was today or higher?
1: Quite a bit lower. It's up 71% in 5 years.
0: Yeah, orders of magnitude. Yeah. We're talking a logarithmic scale. It's an orders of magnitude difference between what the S&P 500 was trading at back in 1996 versus where it is today. So getting out of stocks at this moment, yep, because there's a bit of a shudder in the market, It all it does is it locks in your losses if you were to make those
1: exactly
0: types of...
1: And then you don't know when to get back in. That's where
0: be
1: most
0: right
1: people
0: twice.
1: Make the mistake.
0: You got to be right twice.
1: And we have all the charts that we show our clients here at, yep, MoneyWise. You missed the top 10 days...
0: Out of the last 20 years.
1: 20 years. If you missed the top 10 days, your returns go from like a 9.2 all the way down to 6-something. I mean,
0: yeah, you lose like half of your returns just by missing a few days out of 20 years.
1: Yeah, and emotions get involved, and that's our job. We sit down and go through everything and make sure, well, how much cash do you need, you know, and for how many years? And then we talk about, well, if you retired at 62, how are we going to bridge that gap to Medicare at 65?
0: Exactly.
1: That's the kind of planning you need to be doing as opposed to, man, just moving all the cash because...
0: It's the wrong move.
1: Yeah, cash is paying great now, but historically...
0: Yeah.
1: 1.5%?
0: Lower than that historically. So, you know, going through the process of saying, hey, I'm going to move everything to cash, probably the wrong call. What you would want to do, pick up the phone and call your advisor or call MoneyWise.

0: we'll talk to you about it and kind of hopefully talk you off the ledge. But that's, you know, if there's going to be some hiccups in the next, you know, little bit, we fully expect there to be a correction in the market. Yeah. We just don't know exactly when. Is this the start of that correction? Probably not. Probably 2 or 3 days from now. Well, that's okay. That's normal news again. We'll go right back off to the races.
1: We're not financial advisors.
0: Right.
1: We are our clients' advisors, and we advise them on life decisions, and it's not just investments. It's taxes, it's income, it's all kinds of stuff. But this next question is shocking, Stephen. Shocking. PG&E raising rates to pay shareholders? They continue to raise the cost as shareholders are getting more to pay these hedge funds. How is that legal? I can totally understand if they were raising prices to update what they are using, but to just pay their shareholders should be illegal.
0: That's always been legal. Unfortunately, I mean, as a publicly traded company, this is one of the problems, I think, with you know, the stock market and the way it's set up to a certain degree is that, hey, you know, corporate entities, who is their first and foremost responsibility to? Their shareholders.
1: Mm-hmm.
0: Right? That's the investors. Those are the owners of the business. That's their first and foremost.
1: It's confusing, though, because they're regulated by the
0: California
1: Public Utilities Commission.
0: But name a company that's not regulated.
1: I guess.
0: Yeah, but there's regulations for everything. Every company, you know, money-wise, we're regulated. I mean, you know, rightly so. But publicly traded companies, there's this kind of weird, responsibility of who are we responsible to? And in many cases, they're responsible to the shareholders, that quarterly call. And so, you know, not necessarily beholden to their end users, right? Which kind of flies in the face of, hey, if you don't have any consumers, if you have no clients, then you make no money.
1: Yeah.
0: Problem is with a utility like PG&E, I can't shop around and go find another company to give me my gas or my electric. I'm stuck with PG&E, and everybody listening to this is stuck with PG&E. If I were to be like an unregulated kind of a thing and I could go out and shop around and find the right company that give me the gas and electric, it would bring in competition. There is no competition
1: for them.
0: And
1: it's just a function of what it is, too. It's their massive power grid, and
0: yeah.
1: You know, that is what happened. So the Public Utility Commission is limiting them to, they've authorized a return of no more than 10% over a 3-year period. So they are, you know, limiting. But in the 2023-2026 rate case, they included 1,230 miles of undergrounding, 778 miles of covered conductors, and this is mind-boggling, $1.3 billion in vegetation management.
0: Holy cow.
1: So imagine winning some of those contracts to go clean up along the power lines. But I mean, if you think about it, that's what can devastate them the most is their own.
0: Well, look at what they lost from Paradise. Yes.
1: How much was it?
0: It was an ungodly amount of money because of Paradise and the fire that they had up there over the past couple of years, a decade ago or whatever, when Paradise was just completely gone. And the lives lost and everything else that happened from that. And it was all because of a PG&E spark, right? Bad resistor or whatever that just kind of like went belly up.
2: Over 30 billion.
0: How many?
2: Over 30 billion.
0: 30 billion. Holy cow.
1: So I guess if you're paying, you know, 3% of that to go do some preventative maintenance, that's not that bad.
0: Yeah, it's a good return on investment, quite frankly.
1: That's crazy.
0: We're going to take a quick break. When we come back, we have Merv Rash. He's a realtor with Jeff Jackson and Associates. We're going to chat with him about the real estate market when we come back.
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0: Gotta love Jimmy. Welcome back to the Money Wise program. I'm your host, Justin Leland, here with Seth Perry. We are joined by great realtor, Merv Rash from Jeff Jackson and Associates. Merv, thanks for joining us today.
1: Well, thank you for having me, Justin.
0: Absolutely, absolutely. So, you know, we like to get down to business. This is not normally our get down to business day. That's typically Fridays, but we're going to get down to business a little bit here with Merv. Yeah, I mean, first off, I mean, how are things going in the real estate market, the market here in Bakersfield? You know, I know a couple of friends that are in the process of putting their house up on the market, and I'm seeing some not so great kind of, you know, headwinds that are happening in real estate right now, specifically with, you know, single family homes and stuff like that. What's your take? What are you seeing out there?
1: Well, it certainly up until just recently, it has been largely a seller's market, mm-hmm. where things are getting, if they're priced fairly and they're marketed significantly, they'll sell. And that has recently changed. It's now more of a buyer's market. Mm-hmm. Traditionally, when we get near the end of summer, there is a slowdown in the real estate market. People, particularly that have young families and school-aged children,
0: They're not in the market anymore.
1: Right. They've hopefully landed where they planned on landing, so they know where their kids are going to go to school. Mm-hmm. But even taking that into consideration, the market has turned, and it is, at this point, a buyer's market.
0: Yeah, yeah. I mean, it's just, it's interesting. And so when you break it down from, like, you know, like first-time home buyers, those people that are the first-time home buyers, they're looking for homes that are in the 250 to 350 range. They're probably not looking in the mid to upper market into the, you know, 500s and 600s range. They're probably down there in the 2 to 3, you know, 350, maybe 400 range. Is there compression in that market as well for some of these first time home buyers with interest rates? And I mean, the Federal Reserve just raised interest rates. Now, that's not going to trickle through to the 10-year just yet, but it's starting to, and the 10-year is what really kind of drives the mortgage rate.

0: right now. So we're seeing mortgage rates right now that are back above 7%, which still is historically about average. But for somebody that's looking for a $300,000 or $400,000 home, that just increased their mortgage cost by a couple hundred bucks a month.
1: Easily, yeah.
0: You know, over a 30-year period, that's material, right? So
2: I think it's 380 or so is around the median home right now in Bakersfield. And yeah, it's getting tough. It's getting expensive.
0: Yeah. So, I mean, let's just kind of talk about that. But it's, you know, what do you see for some of these people that are like first-time home buyers that are young adults, maybe have a couple of kids, and they're trying to find that first place that they can call their own? How is that working out for them?
1: Well, typically when I get an opportunity to work with a first-time buyer, the best thing they can do to help themselves and to kind of set a reasonable expectation is for them to find a lender and get pre-qualified.
0: Yeah.
1: That, of course, is necessary when you go to make an offer on a home. Mm-hmm. Generally, all the sellers are going to want that pre-qualification letter to indicate that the buyer has the ability to execute.
0: Yeah, they have the funds to be able to do it, yeah.
1: By doing that, of course, they're going to learn, you know, how much, obviously, the more they have down and the less they have to carry in terms of a loan, the better their monthly payment's going to be. But most of your lenders are going to pre-qualify you, and they don't want to overextend you to where you're house poor. And basically all you're doing is servicing your mortgage. You're no longer going to Disneyland, or you're no longer eating steak once in a while,
0: but right.
1: Yeah. Things are tough.
0: Yeah, and I mean, this is no longer the days of 2004 to 2007 where it's like you can, no income, no
2: stated, you just tell them whatever you want to make.
0: Oh, I make six figures, totally. My dog does too.
2: Yeah.
0: Those days are gone. For so, sure. Yeah, the pre-qualification is the most important part. You know, what other, I mean, we'll get into this maybe in the next segment, but, you know, we'll table that. I want to ask the questions of what got you into the real estate market, you know, before what you see. But, you know, do you see that the interest rate change now is going to put more pressure on the sellers to maybe bring their prices down?
1: That perhaps may happen. I was doing some work and just kind of looking at the market here a day or so ago, and our days on market currently is 44 days.
0: Which is inflated from what it was just a couple of days ago or a couple of months ago. What we're going to do is we're going to take a quick break. Merv, we'll come right back after these messages.
3: With SRN News, I'm Bob Agnew in Washington. The Federal Reserve has raised its benchmark interest rate for the first time since 2023. In an effort to quell stubbornly high inflation, the move is likely to spur something of a sharp response from the White House. President Trump has been calling for a rate reduction for some time now, believing that would be the best for the overall U.S. economy, stimulate growth, and make American companies more competitive overseas. Consumers may be unhappy about higher prices at the pump and elsewhere, but according to the latest retail figures, they do continue to spend freely when it comes to their own personal paycheck. President Trump's Surgeon General selection, Nicole Safer, delivering a strong endorsement of childhood vaccines today during her testimony before the Senate Health Committee. On Wall Street right now, the Dow Jones Industrial Average back down. It's off by about 800 points. The NASDAQ down 112. This is SRN News.
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6: I'm Chris Davis. The death of Mario Antonio Officer back on July 16th has been ruled an accidental drowning by the Kern County Coroner's Office. If you've been keeping up with the story, then you may remember that Officer went into the water at Hart Park and did not come back up. His body was found the next day. Congressman Vincent Fong says the U.S. needs to do better getting missions into space so that we can keep up with and surpass China in that technology. His letter to Transportation Secretary Sean Duffy urges the cutting of any red tape so that the U.S. can get to space when necessary. Kern County Fair Days have been declared by the Kern County Board of Supervisors. That'll be September 23rd through October 4th, which are the days that the fair will be here. You are being reminded that the concerts are included with the price of admission. I'm Chris Davis in the KERN Newsroom with news every half hour and when it breaks on News Talk 96.1 and AM 1230 KERN.
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12: 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The
13: local Republican Party made an endorsement recommendation without even bringing in all of the Republican candidates for consideration. More concerning, that decision was made with the involvement of a person who is actively running one of the campaigns being considered. I don't care who you personally endorse, but from an ethical and organizational standpoint, this process should be a red flag for every member of the committee. Weekday.

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2: Now, my wife has sung this to me recently. I don't know

0: be 50 years old.
1: Probably.
0: There's a lot of truth to that. There's a lot of truth to that. I think what I read recently is in our local area, you need a in order to afford
1: Median
0: a
1: home
0: median home, you need to be at least 130 or 140 of
1: of income.
0: combined household income. And that's
1: That's that can
0: it's
1: be tough.
0: doable, but it can
1: Yeah.
0: be very tough too.
1: Yeah.
0: It can be very tough, especially. So, well, Murph, we've known each other a long time.
2: That
0: So
2: we
0: just to
2: have.
0: give a little bit of background, you've seen me through all the great times being your son, Brian Rash.
1: Not don't give us all of the info. We
0: Oh,
1: don't
0: we
1: there's
0: won't give
1: certain
0: any.
1: there's
0: We
1: certain
0: won't give
1: things that
0: any.
1: stay off the
0: But
1: air.
0: I've known you for a very, very long time, and we go way back. Really appreciate you being here. We've worked together on several transactions, both for myself and some family members and such, and I've learned a lot about your process. And what would you say if you had someone who hasn't worked with you before, first-time home buyer or not, what are a couple of the things that they can do? What can they start preparing for now? Because I know a lot of people will just start spending money and fixing this and fixing that, but you were very calculated in the things we should invest in and the other things we just let go. So what would you say?
2: Well, if you're in that position where you're listing your home with me, then I would caution you very carefully not to spend money where it's not needed. One of the quickest returns on investments is with when you use paint. Paint can spruce up a room, make it look much, depending on the color, much larger than what it really is. It obviously gives a new look, it has a nice smell to it. And paint, you can generally get your money back. Now, if you paint with black, or chartreuse or some other wild color, while
0: Yeah.
2: that may suit you very well, it obviously doesn't suit most people. And so you want to stay in the more neutral tones and that type of thing in order to maximize your return.
0: About carpet? Carpet seems like a
2: Carpet, yeah, if it's badly worn and soiled to the extent that you can't get the stains out, that type of thing, then you may want to put in a low grade, what we call apartment grade
1: Carpet that's got,
2: carpet and things
1: because a
2: in.
1: new buyer is going to rip that out first thing anyways, but at least
2: Could be.
1: it winds up looking pretty decent for when they show the house, when
2: Right.
1: you show the house.
2: And again, it like so many other things in life, you only get one chance to make a good impression. So you want to do that in a way that, there's not anything in the house, it's going to be an instant turn off.
0: I remember when we sold the place out in the Southwest, our little house that we were renting. We walked through it, and you were more or less just pointing things out. Like, hey, let's get that taken care of. And I'd ask, well, what about this? No, don't worry about that. And that's a lot of value came from that. And if I'm correct, do you remember how many offers we had? Was it
2: I don't,
0: 19? It
2: yeah,
0: was either
2: something like
0: 19 or
2: that. It, of
0: 20. It
2: course, the
0: was
2: market,
0: unbelievable.
2: it
0: A
2: was
0: little
2: a
0: bit of a
2: different
0: different
2: market.
0: market.
2: Yeah, but you had spent the money where it needed to be spent. You painted the whole inside of the house, as I recall. You painted the outside of the house. You did some landscaping out front, which when people step out of the car and they look at the house, they're already making a judgment based on what they see before they ever enter the house. So you spent money in the right places, and as a result, and then we priced it strategically. Not necessarily where we thought we'd wind up, but where we could encourage multiple offers. And if you remember right, we kind of got into a little bit of a
0: We
2: bidding
0: did.
2: war,
0: Indeed.
2: and that was a good thing.
0: That was a great thing.
1: So we got a message here. Mr. Merv is a gentleman and a great guy to work with. Glad to catch him on the show. Has the housing market slowed down? It seemed around COVID there were no homes available, and now the prices are so high. I have two family members who have their homes listed out in Seven Oaks area, and they've had to drop the price because it's slowed down. Could be wrong, just might be the area. Yeah, I mean, might be the area, but what's your take on some of the higher end homes? I know that in my neighborhood, I'm seeing, some people that are listing their homes, and it's sitting there for a month or two, and then they're having to drop the price a little bit. So, what is your take on that, Merv?
2: Well, I think your observations are correct. It is taking longer to sell the higher priced homes. Part of that is, again, you have to figure out where the market is, and you have to attract in your marketing campaign, you have to attract those particular people. Usually in that strata of price, you're talking about people that are moving up. That's not a first time buy. So consequently, the way that you market that house is going to be different than the way you would market, say, an entry-level home.
0: One thing I see all the time now, we'll just get on and browse, you know, and it's the

0: guy staging. You know, like, is that kind of just the norm now, right?
1: Well,
0: most of these pictures are, they'll show the room empty and then they show it staged.
2: I can't stand that. I mean, I've seen that myself and I'm sorry. That gets under my skin. That actually kind of bothers me.
0: So, listeners, you need to send in as many pictures to Justin as you can.
2: Of fake rooms.
0: AI staged rooms.
2: The AI staged room with a Picasso on the wall. Yeah, show me that one. Yeah.
0: But I remember, you know, the pictures make a big difference, too. I mean, you spend money in the right places, and I know that you guys and your team use, you know, high-quality photographer. Mm-hmm. And then it was, you know, the time of day that they come out and take the pictures. But it was also when we listed. There wasn't there some strategy behind when it actually went to market?
1: Yeah, there's days.
0: We don't want to give your secrets away. But.
1: No, that's all right. When there are day when you can choose what day of the week you have it hit the market. In my estimation, the best day is usually a Wednesday or a Thursday. Believe it or not, realtors occasionally do take some time off, and if they're going to take some time off, they're going to make a long weekend out of it, either a Friday or a Monday. When a new listing hits the MLS, it shows up on our dashboard of our computer. And so if you have a buyer that you've been working with and you haven't found the house yet for them, that's the first place you go. You want to see what came on the market in the last 24 hours. So that's a good place. So I generally try to list usually on midweek. That way everybody's got, I've got the maximum exposure. All the realtors are looking and... you talked about pictures. The sale of a house takes place at several different levels. Mm-hmm. One is whether it's on, you know, most of the time besides being on the MLS, it'll be on all the public forums, Zillow, Trulia.com,
2: right.
1: Realtor.com, Homes.com, there's dozens of them. And if you, as the buyers are looking on the internet at the various public websites, they have to be sold on what they're seeing.
2: Mm-hmm.
1: If they don't like what they're seeing, there's it's dead in the water right there.
2: Right.
1: So you're selling at that level, and then obviously you're appealing to the other realtors in this marketplace, and that's what creates the traffic.
2: Yeah. I've seen recently, and you know, correct me if I'm wrong, but I've seen recently where realtors, especially maybe in the higher end market or people looking for more land or whatever, that they're posting on Instagram and the realtors are actually using Instagram algorithms to kind of go after, and they'll use drone footage and it's like a reel, you know, like a video of this, hey, this great property here off of the Kern River and, you know, this, that, and the other. Is that a way that is becoming more prevalent, or is that just kind of a one-off that people are just trying to kind of make their bones as a real estate agent?
1: No, that's kind of the up and coming thing, and particularly in your higher priced homes, your drone shots, your photography work is critical, and your mm-hmm. drone shots and
0: like 3D, they have the where yeah. you can like a virtual showing almost where
1: you yeah, walk you can, through the you house. Can literally yeah. walk through at your pace by using the arrows on the screen, and you know if you want to go back to the entryway, you can go back there. You want to go back to the back bedroom,
2: yeah.
1: you can do that.
2: We just want to look at the closets.
0: Yeah.
2: That's it.
0: I go straight to the closets.
2: Go straight. If it's not a walk-in, we're not doing it.
0: Yeah.
2: If it's not the size of another bedroom, like, no.
0: Do you have any horror stories you can share? Or, you know, don't name names, but, you know, worst situations?
3: I'll start with sets.
1: Well, I don't know if I'd call it a...
3: start with
1: I don't know whether I'd call it a horror story or not, but I think... You know, one of the things that we try to work within people's budgets, and that's why getting pre-qualified is so important, because I can show you homes with elevators, and I can show you homes with helicopter pads and all kinds of things, but if not the market you can afford, all I'm doing is setting up a false expectation.
2: Right.
1: So it's real critical to get pre-qualified first. Then you know what market range you're in, and then I can tailor what I would suggest that you will look at based right. on your ability to make the monthly payment.
2: I mean, I just remember seeing some of these, you know, jokes during COVID of like, you know, the House Hunters, you know, show, mm-hmm. if you remember back in the, you know, currently received my stimulus from COVID or whatever, my price range is $1.2
0: million. Yeah.
2: Right? Nope. Incorrect. Yep. But yeah, that's, I mean, the biggest thing, like you said,

0: Merv, is, you know, getting pre-qualified and knowing what your price point is and being very careful. I mean, you know, you do see some of these folks that get pre-qualified that maybe you're overextending. Maybe, you know, maybe some of the pre-qualification letters are saying, oh, you can afford up to a $425,000 house. Well, maybe they can, maybe they not,
1: Beans are going
0: because
1: to be eating beans
0: it,
1: and rice if they do, man.
0: right. And
1: House
0: so
1: poor.
0: being careful and saying, really, in essence, I've been pre-qualified for 425, but I'm really going to be looking at houses that are in the 350 to 375 range, and that's going to be more my price range. And then you start getting into looking at those houses, and now you kind of know what your level of house is going to be, and you try to find the best one that's in that price range. How are you able to kind of bring somebody maybe back down who comes to you and says, hey, I've been pre-qualified for 425. Show me everything that's 450. You know, because that's what I want to live in. I want that house that's in that 425 range. If you show me 450, I'm gonna, you know, offer 425 or whatever, trying to get more house than really what they can afford.
2: Sure. Well, and that's a difficult place to be, but we do face that every now and then. Again, we all have calculators on our phones that will help us to kind of get a down and dirty PITI payment. And so when they start getting above their pre-qualification letter, then a lot of times I'll say, okay, let's see what that would do for your monthly payment, assuming you're going to put at least 2.5% or more down. And you know, sometimes that will shock them back to reality, and they'll realize, gee, I am overextending myself. I try to get people to live within their comfort. Again, it doesn't do any good to put them in a house that they really can't afford, and they maybe stretch themselves and make the payments, but then later they get buyer's remorse.
3: Yep.
2: Much of our business, 70, in our case, about 73 or 4% of our business is from referrals. Well, you don't get a referral from somebody who you put in a
3: Yeah.
2: house they can no longer afford, they couldn't afford to
0: Right.
2: begin with. And so that's kind of counterproductive for all parties.
0: Yeah, so we just got a message came in, said, you know, what would be the interest, you know, with the new interest rates and such, if you were to buy a $400,000 house, what would your mortgage be? I just ran a quick calculation here. If you're coming in with 20% down, a more conventional loan, you're coming in with 20% down, that's $80,000 down, at a 7% interest rate, no PMI needed at that point because your down payment's so high. Your total, you know, monthly payment winds up being somewhere in the order of like $2,700 a month for a $400,000 house.
1: What was that payment?
0: About 2,700, 2,650
1: Yep.
0: ish. So, I mean, and that's, you know, taking into account a little bit of the, you know, taxes and insurance as being kind of, you know, included in that. But even so, I mean, it's, you know, the days of buying a house and having a sub $2,000 mortgage
1: I think some people wait. I think they
0: slim,
1: think, oh, they're going to come
0: yeah,
1: back down to three, and
0: nope,
1: probably
0: not,
1: never.
0: yeah, slim and none, and slim is
1: Yeah.
0: lacing up his boots to go on vacation.
1: Yeah.
0: So it's just, you're not going to see those rates anymore, I don't think. So, that's really kind of what it comes down to.
1: Another message here. How close are the prices listed on sites like Realtor or Zillow? Great job with BB King and sorry about the wife. Man. Hey, it is what it is, man. You just got to take your lumps and move on.
0: Yep,
1: But
0: take your lump.
1: I was wondering the same thing, Merv. Is there one that you feel is more accurate than others? You got Zillow, Redfin, Realtor, those, Trulia, or are they all just kind of, because they're all they are
0: They're looking at
1: they're
0: comps
1: looking at
0: from
1: comps and running their own algorithm and trying to make themselves special. But
0: and yeah.
2: it's a guideline. Your better source, obviously, for that kind of information is a lender.
0: Yep.
2: A lender works with it every day, and they'll bring a dose of reality that might not be there with the public websites. But again, it's an indicator, it's an idea, it'll get you close, but the better number comes from the lender.
0: Yeah, I've basically, you know, hey, Zillow says that my house is worth, take that number and take probably at least 5 to 10% off of it.
1: Or look at your upgrades and you can bump it up. I did a study for
0: Yeah.
1: clients that shows the true return on investment, and the number one was paint. But a lot of people think that their $60,000-$70,000 backyard barbecue is going to, you know, yield
0: Nope.
1: that much more. Absolutely not. It's like
0: Yeah.
1: a third of that,
0: Yeah, you're not
1: right?
0: going to get that money back in any meaningful way.

0: Merv, thank you so much for joining us today. It was great talking to you, learning a little bit more about the real estate business that's out there. We are going to take a quick break, and we're going to have a very quick segment when we come back.
1: Sunday on the Las Vegas Raiders Radio Network, the Silver and Black invade Southern California for a showdown with the Chargers. Hi, this is Tim Kaines. Join Jason Horowitz and Kirk Morrison for all the action. Ashton Jeanty and the Raiders offense look to build on what they did in week one, while Max Crosby and the Raiders defense have one mission: shut down Justin Herbert and the Chargers offense. It's the Raiders and the Chargers in a clash of the AFC West.
2: Kickoff at 1 p.m. Your home for the Raiders, Kern Radio.
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4: All right, welcome back. Welcome back to the Money Wise Show. I'm your host, Justin Leland, here with Seth Perry. Want to thank Merv from the real estate, you know, guru coming in, talking to us a little bit about
5: some
4: real
5: estate. Wanted
4: to give
5: him a quick shout, too. He had to, we stepped out real quick, but his Zillow profile, 55 reviews, 5.0 stars. He's the real deal, so if you need a realtor, hit him up.
4: Want to really quickly, we only have a couple minutes here to talk about it, but the news came out yesterday that the Fresno Diocese, basically their pension plan is basically run out of money. Retired Fresno Diocese employees will no longer receive retirement benefits starting next year. And the Fresno Diocese is huge. Hundreds of former employees are now left scrambling over what to kind of do over their retirement. At this point, in a letter to the retirees that were sent last month, the diocese said that their retirement plan was frozen at the end of June, and the churches said that they contributed the agreed upon amount into the pension plan to be able to continue paying. The diocese is placing blame on a company by the name of Christian Brothers Services. The company was responsible for managing the money, and they're the reason that the money's not there anymore.
5: Yikes.
4: And there's not enough money to continue payments. So I guess the diocese, in the article that I'm reading and kind of the things I'm seeing, the diocese says that it's explored different legal options to be able to transfer money into the retirement plan of their own, like moving money out and moving around. Problem is, the church is filing bankruptcy for all of the issues with the many of these dioceses. The Catholic Church has been dealing with multi-million dollar lawsuits for sexual assault and sexual issues with clergy, and so that's going to be in a position where it's going to maybe force the diocese to file bankruptcy, which probably going to happen.
5: So a nonprofit can file bankruptcy.
4: Yes. Yeah. And because against any potential, you know, losses in lawsuits and things like that. The problem is so we have the pension, and they are not able to fund that because of the other issues that they're dealing with, and so people that are maybe in the Fresno diocese that are maybe hearing this or dealing with this, there are options and things that can be done. You know, obviously the diocese is going to have to keep in touch with everybody and make sure that they're kept up to date on what the findings are and everything else. But there is an organization known as the PBGC, the Pension Benefit Guarantee Corporation. So for the diocese to have a pension plan, they had to have been paying premiums into this insurance company called the PBGC. Now, it is not going to be able to replace the pension entirely, but my guess, if I'm guessing on kind of the situation, the PBGC would be able to potentially take over and help to maintain and pay some of those benefits. So it's not like the benefits go away. But based upon these pensions that are out there, the PBGC is there as a backstop. You may wind up getting pennies on the dollar, but at least it's something. So, you know, more to come. I'm going to be keeping my eyes on. This is very new news. I just saw it actually yesterday come across. I'm going to be paying attention to this because this is very close to home, right? You know, Fresno Diocese, you know, Bakersfield's part of the Fresno Diocese. And so there are going to be some people that are probably like, hey, what do I do? And so we just want to, you know,
5: keep you posted,
4: keep everybody posted on kind of what's going on. And we're going to be kind of keeping tabs on the news and the things that come out from this, because

0: That's pretty painful when you have hundreds and hundreds of people that have retired from the church and working with the church, and now that income stream is potentially gone, right? So they're scrambling, trying to figure out what they're going to do going forward. And I want to kind of do some more research on this company, the Christian Brothers Services. Like, what the heck happened? Like, you know, what were the investments underlying this? And like, you know, get some data on that. I don't want to speculate,
1: And
0: but
1: is it all gone, or is it like our Social Security that's set to
0: yeah,
1: drop down?
0: that's the question I would like to ask and kind of see. I don't, you know, it's too preliminary to be able to kind of find out what that is. I'm sure there's more news that'll be coming out of that, but definitely we're going to be staying on top of that and kind of making sure that people are aware. So keep tuned into the MoneyWise program. We'll be bringing up updates to the Fresno Diocese issue as we move forward. But as always, be smart, be safe, be money wise, and we shall see you tomorrow. Have a great afternoon.
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4: Breaking news this hour at Town Hall. I'm Bob Agnew in Washington. The White House and the Fed probably on a collision course at this point after the Fed today decided to raise its benchmark interest rate by about a quarter point, taking it up to near 3.9%. Over time, that could result in higher borrowing costs for mortgages, auto loans, and credit cards. President Trump has been calling for rates to be lowered, something he insists would be good for the U.S. economy and would help American companies to be more competitive overseas. Consumers unhappy about those higher prices, but they do keep spending freely.
5: Retail sales rose a better than expected 1.2% last month, after recording a revised 0.5% dip in July, according to Commerce Department data just released. Economists were anticipating a 0.7% gain for the month, according to FactSet. The decline in July was noticeable because there had been few signs of fatigue from U.S. consumers. Americans spent heavily during the World Cup and Amazon Prime Day sales this summer. That followed solid retail sales in April and May as Americans dipped into their government tax refunds. Bernie Bennett reporting.
4: President Trump's Surgeon General selection, Nicole Safier, delivered a strong endorsement on childhood vaccines today as she had an exchange with Chairman Bill Cassidy, himself a doctor, and was asked about the president's statement regarding the vaccines for measles, mumps, and rubella.
6: Is the MMR vaccine extremely lethal, as the president said?
7: Chairman Cassidy, I cannot speak to what the president has
6: if
7: said.
6: You cannot
7: I,
6: say,
7: as a physician, I can tell you that I do not believe the MMR vaccine to be lethal. I believe the MMR vaccine is our greatest tool for combating measles.
6: That's great. That's great music. And does it cause autism?
7: I do not believe childhood vaccines cause autism.
4: On Wall Street, the Dow Jones Industrial Average closed down just a little over 600 points after the Fed made its announcement on interest rates today. The Nasdaq gave up about 31, and the S&P 500 down 33 points. More at townhall.com.
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10: The man had a weapon, but the weapon was no match for a K-9 officer. I'm Chris Davis. That's what Kern County deputies say about an incident that went down Monday afternoon on Casa Loma Drive in South Bakersfield about 4:20 p.m. They say that someone was assaulted with what they describe as a deadly weapon. They did not say exactly what that weapon was, but they say that the 28-year-old suspect ran off and then holed himself up and wouldn't come out until they let the police dog do the job that police dogs do. The injured person was taken

0: to the hospital, the suspect went to jail. You may have seen some articles recently about China possibly getting ahead of the U.S. in the electronics that it is putting into space, which apparently includes some electronic surveillance technology. Congressman Vincent Fong is concerned about that, and he has written a letter to Transportation Secretary Sean Duffy asking him to help cut any red tape that may be keeping the U.S. behind in that regard. He says that we need to be able to launch space missions more easily and do whatever it takes to make that happen. It was a drowning and it was accidental. That is what the Kern County Coroner's Office says following an autopsy of Mario Antonio Officer. Officer went into the water at Hart Park back on July 16th and did not come out after a search that lasted several hours. His body was found the next day. The coroner's office did not go into any detail about the drowning. If you've flown in or out of Meadows Field lately, you're one of a record number of people using that airport, says the airport authority. Now they are getting some money to help come up with a master plan, which is a kind of a 20-year plan that will help the airport take advantage of new technology to help people get in and out of the airport faster and accommodate more people so that Kern County's airport does well. The Board of Supervisors approved $2 million in money that is coming from federal grants to help with that master plan. I'm Chris Davis in the KERN newsroom with news every half hour and when it breaks on News Talk 96.1 at AM 1230, KERN.
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4: 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It is Adaptive Networks. And welcome to the JR Show. We got a great one lined up for you. It is a Wednesday. And we're crossing our fingers for Dr. Cothery. It's a Wellness Wednesday. But it's a doctor. And I already got the message that said, hey, I think he's being pulled into something. Can we go maybe like 15 minutes later? And you know what that means. Because it's a doctor. And what happens at the doctor's office? We all show up for our appointments. And the worst part about showing up for a doctor's appointment, I'm going to go ahead and get this out right now, just in case we do get him. I don't want him to hear this part. What do they always tell us? Let's say you have an appointment at 8 o'clock. What do they tell you? Get here 10 minutes early so you can get all signed in, checked in, all the paperwork filled out that you need. You get signed in 10 minutes. Get here 10 minutes early. Well, I'm the guy that's like, okay, she tells me 10 minutes. Heck, I'll be 15 minutes. Show up 15 minutes early. Get signed in, check my paperwork. I'll sit in that waiting room, and you guys know, you too, for an hour, waiting for my appointment. Not Dr. Cothery's other doctor offices. Not Dr. Cothery. Hopefully, though, Dr. Cothery will join us. He's going to talk about prostate cancer as it is Prostate Cancer Awareness Month, so we'll do all we can to try to bring awareness to that and try to tell you fellas, gentlemen, if you're my age, 40s, mid-40s, we'll just say that. I turned 46 this summer. 46, if you're around 40, 45 is, I believe, the new thing. Dr. Cothery, if he comes, will tell us, but that's when you should start getting at least your numbers drawn. I did it last summer. That's what the magazine.

Miami is all about. Just know your numbers. Get a little blood draw. They'll do your PSA. It'll be good just to get that baseline. And then every year or so, go back and do it again. And the doctors will at least have something to monitor just in case. See, that's the doctor right there. You'll know what you'll know, and you'll be ahead of the game. It's always better to catch these kinds of things early. And yes, when you're my age, and I'll do it this year, I shouldn't have waited a year. I know, shame on me. I'm sitting here telling you guys to do this when I haven't even, I should have done it last year. But I'll go and get my colonoscopy like a good lad. And I'll let you guys know it's when I get back, I'll tell you exactly if it's good, if how difficult it is. The worst part is, I hear, is taking the stuff the night before, trying to get that down, and then you have to fast and everything. It'll be great. But the most important part is your health, especially if you have loved ones around you that are depending on you, as do I, my 9-year-old daughter. So hopefully Dr. K will be joining us here in the 2 o'clock hour for Wellness Wednesday. If not, there's plenty of things to talk about here locally. We'll talk about the latest on the Target stabbing. Not only that, a local casino says, hold on, slow down, not just yet. I'll tell you which one and what about. Here in the state of California, high-speed rail back in the news. And maybe, I guess, we could, well, it's what we expect it to happen, but probably not what you're expecting the news to be about. Misuse of funds being reported by the folks consulting the high-speed rail people. I'll tell you what they have spent money on and how much they exactly spent, and talk about waste. I didn't get to it yesterday, but the CHP has been budgeted. It's been signed in. It happened to couple weeks ago. I totally missed it. $20 million for security. I'll tell you, who is it for? And, well, I'll just answer the question. Who's footing the bill? Us. Taxpayers. That's who. On top of all the other waste. And there's also been some arrest for fraud here in the state of California. Shocker, I know. I'll tell you what industries that fraud has come from, and it shouldn't be a surprise. And I'll tell you who was arrested and how much money they spent there. So I guess it's not only a Wellness Wednesday, but it's a Wasteful Wednesday. How much money does this state waste? It's crazy. And then I'll tell you about a family, a sad story. Sorry, we won't end on it. I'll find some happy news. A sad story of a family that lost a dog unexpectedly. I'll tell you why that's a story. It's how the dog passed. And what would you do in that situation? Stick around for that. And there was one other thing that just came to my head that I forgot I wanted to mention. Can't remember what it is now. Just like that, Chris. It just slips out of the old mind. Here today, gone tomorrow. I need to stop putting those deliveries in with Highway 99 is what I need to stop doing. Well, maybe not stop putting the deliveries in. Maybe just before the show, probably. Just put that down. If you guys want to join the conversation at any time, feel free to do so. 661-842-5376, 661-842-KERM. But we'll start with the news from down south. That is... I know Ralph leaves his all screen all big back there, like he watches himself. I can't do that. It's like I'm looking over my own shoulder. You know what I mean? Like, who is that? Oh, it's me. Wait a second. That's weird. Every time I turn, he turns. sorry. Sorry, if you're not watching on YouTube, you have no concept of what I'm talking about. But I suggest you go and do it. More and more people are doing it. You can jump in the chat in there. It gets all chatty in there. People, you can chat back and forth with not only me, but people in the chat. It's a fun place to be. What wasn't a fun place to be was down south last night. Just tragic, horrific scene. What started off as a van crashing into a

bus, killing two people aboard the bus, in which we've now learned the driver of the van has been arrested for murder, I believe. But while that was happening, there were, as you would imagine, and we've all, I think, have caught LA news in some sort at one point or another in our lives, whether it be KTLA or KCAL or any one of them. They have the helicopters. They have choppers up covering news. That's how we watch a lot of our police chases. Every time a police chase comes on behind the screen on Chris behind him, I'm glued to it. And so there, every news, big news station down in LA has a news chopper, and they were covering this story of where the van crashed into the bus. And I'm not even sure how they haven't released, as far as I've been keeping up on the story, any information as to exactly what happened. I'm sure they won't for a while until there's an investigation. But a news helicopter crashed, NBC4's news chopper, and aboard the chopper were their reporter. She's also a reporter with Telemundo, Eliana Moreno, and pilot George Marcinou. Again, not sure what happened or what caused the chopper to crash, but both were killed in the accident. Also killed was a person believed to have been in the area where the chopper crashed. As you would imagine, there was an explosion causing several nearby vehicles and storage containers to burst into flames. Firefighters were on the scene quickly because, can you imagine being one, like a first responder on the scene of the bus accident? And you're used to choppers being around, right? Because it's LA, the news guys. And you hear one crash. Imagine that. But now imagine being in one of the other choppers, because there were several choppers in the air at this time covering this story of the van crashing into the bus. Now imagine being on one of the other choppers, and you could see your fellow news reporter crash. I mean, I'm scared of flying as it is. I'm terrified of being in the sky. So I would bring me down right now. Right now. And not only that, now imagine being the NBC4 crew in the studio, and you have communication with the chopper, and you're saying, okay, we're going to do a live hit or something, or yeah, can you swing around to the other side? And then you lose communication and you hear a chopper went down, and you can't confirm whether or not it's your colleagues or not. Whenever you're in the news business, as I don't consider myself a news person, a journalist, not a member of the media. Just a guy that does a talk show and pays attention to the news. But you never want to become the news story. And for NBC4 to have to come back on, I think it was just after 9 o'clock last night, and report that and confirm and say, yes, it was. And so obviously all us and everybody that works in news and media and does any sort of thing in it can only just imagine what those people are going through. And so obviously our hearts and our thoughts

0: thoughts and condolences. Our prayers go out to them. And again, it'll probably be a while till they investigate this and figure out exactly what just happened. The two had been flying together for quite some time since back in 2023. So for about 3 years as a team, they were both employees of Angel City Air. That is the same company that owns and operates KTLA's Sky 5 helicopter, which I thought is interesting. That do they not work for the news station? They work for the company that operates the helicopters and provides the news to the stations. But nonetheless, just tragic all around. I mean, unfortunate that one, you're covering a horrific, tragic story of a van crashing into a bus, killing two people aboard. And then on top of that, and literally, a helicopter crashes, killing two news or one journalist and a helicopter pilot and a bystander on the ground. Just a crazy set of events. Just crazy. So let's take a break. On the other side, we'll talk about some other stuff here locally going on. The weather's nice outside. Look at that breeze. Looks like it's blowing out there. I was up at 4 o'clock this morning. I've been up since 4. I went to bed at 10 last night. It's this new habit I'm trying to get into of going to bed a little bit earlier. Fell asleep at 10. My body's like, we got 6 hours of sleep, dude. Let's get up. We got things to do. 6 hours. We're good to go. 4 o'clock. And at that point, I'm like, do I go back to sleep or do I just stay awake now? So I stayed awake. Did some push-ups, read some news, worked on some music logs, one of the music stations that I program now. I got more done by the time my daughter got up at 7 than I do probably half of the day normally. It's crazy. It was cold, though. It's a little chilly. But I love it. Weather is starting to turn just a little bit. Hopefully, it'll stay that way. The fair is about to come to town next week. Speaking of which, we'll have some fair passes to give away. Keep listening for that. All the shows coming up here on Current Radio, we're giving out fair passes as the fair is set to kick off. Is that next week? Next Wednesday? A week from today? A week from today, the Kern County Fair rolls into town. We'll have tickets for you guys to win on all the shows right here on Kern Radio. More on the other side. If you guys want to chime in, 661-842-5376. It's the JR Show. It's Kern Radio. We'll be back.
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2: So everybody's making a huge deal out of the fact that the holdout juror in the Lindsey Clancy case is an African-American. What the hell does that have to do with it? I defended this guy originally until the juror said that he stated he had reasonable doubt. He should have voted not guilty. But the fact that he's black ain't got nothing to do.

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3: 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We're local.
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0: starving. I didn't get to eat yet. I was going to go buy Wiener Schnitzels and get the Wiener Wednesday. I didn't get a chance to do that.
1: Yeah, I didn't eat either.
0: Oh, man. I should have just gave you $4 and been like, here, dude, go.
1: Honestly, yeah,
0: split them 2 for 2. 2 for 2. Okay, confirming that he will officially step out and call you at 2:30. So we'll have Doc. See what I said? You show up at 2. They tell you to get there early. It's just like a doctor. Just like a doctor. Dr. K will join us. Dr. Cothery. He is the head medical doctor over at Dignity Health. He's not a chief medical officer, something like that. But he's also my primary care physician. So I love talking to Dr. Cothery. This month, this time we'll talk about prostate cancer. It is Prostate Cancer Awareness Month. So we'll try to get you a bunch of information on that. And we'll talk a little bit about myself, too. Speaking of a little bit about myself, I saw a movie the other, was this Wednesday, 2 nights ago? Well, I saw 2 movies, technically. I told her. So they do this thing on Monday nights where they do a mystery movie at the movie theater. So we were over at the Reading Cinemas, right? And we had options. There's options. Spider-Man's playing, Wile E. Coyote versus Acme's playing. What's Buddy, the unicorn, the murderer unicorn's playing. And then they have the mystery movie. And she.

0: He's like, that sounds fun. I turned and I said, and you can tell who the optimist in the group is and the pessimist in the group is, right? Automatically. That sounds like a blast. Oh my gosh, it's a mystery. We don't know what we're going to watch until we get there. That sounds exciting. And I'm like, yeah, but this could go real bad real quick. No. Come on, let's just go. It'll be fun. It'll be a blast. So as I do things kicking and screaming, okay, fine, let's go. Get the icy, get the popcorn. Go into the theater a little bit early. The ads start running. It's kids' movies. Kids' ads. Trailers. Turn and hey, this is going to be a kids' movie. So I start looking and going, okay, it's a PG movie. It's about 2 hours long. And what's coming out in the next 2 weeks? And they're running ads. And a movie pops up and it says, Forgetful Island or something like that. Forgotten Island. And that just so happens to be the ad that's running. And I'm like, it's going to be this movie. And she turns and she says, I hope not, because I was already getting irritated by this trailer. Well, just put your seatbelt on.
1: Why was she irritated by a kid's trailer?
0: I don't know. And then what pops on the screen? Welcome to the special showing of Forgotten Island. And you better believe I turned and I looked at her and I said, would you like to stay? Needless to say, we walked out, went and got tickets for Coyote versus Acme. Much better film. Had me dying about halfway through, dude. I couldn't stop laughing. There was a good five minutes where I just couldn't stop laughing.
1: You know it was a better film. You didn't see the other one.
0: This is true. We'll be back. It's the JR Show. It's Curb Radio.

0: with SRN News, I'm Bob Agnew in Washington. The Federal Reserve has raised its benchmark interest rate as expected for the first time since 2023, part of an effort to quell stubbornly high inflation, and it's a move likely to create some conflict between the Fed and the White House. The quarter point increase will lift the Fed's key rate to about 3.9%. Over time, that would be expected to result in higher borrowing costs for everything from mortgages to auto loans and credit cards. It's bad news for borrowers overall, good news for savers, though. With the Fed's increased rate, the first rate hike since 23, it will likely make it even costlier to borrow for just about anything that most families need to buy right now. U.S. stocks slipped after the Federal Reserve hiked its rate. At the closing bell on Wall Street, the Dow Jones Industrial Average was off 631 points. This is SRN News.
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2: Kern County deputies say that someone was assaulted with a deadly weapon Monday afternoon at a house on Casa Loma Drive in South Bakersfield. They didn't say what that weapon was, but they say the 28-year-old suspect ran off when they got there and wouldn't come out. They had to have one of their canine partners give him some extra help to get him out of his hiding place. He is under arrest. If the airport does well, then the rest of the city and the rest of the area around Bakersfield may follow suit. That is why the Kern County Board of Supervisors has approved about $2 million in federal grant money to go to Meadows Field so that the airport can update its master plan. Meanwhile, the airport says that is a 20-year plan that will allow the airport to take advantage of new technology so that the facility can better able handle the increasing number of people that are flying in and out. I'm Chris Davis in the KERN Newsroom with news every half hour and when it breaks on News Talk 96.1 and AM 1230 KERN.
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It is Adaptive Networks. Coming up in the 2 o'clock hour, we'll have Dr. Cothery for our Wellness Wednesday segment. Going to be talking about prostate cancer. If you guys got questions for Dr. K, you don't have to wait till he calls in. You can text him in right now, and we'll ask him when he gets here at 2:30. 661-842-5376, 661-842-KERN, if there's anything you want to ask the doctor about. Or you can also drop that in the YouTube chat as well, and I'll be sure to ask him when he comes on. And later on in the show, we'll also talk about fraud in the state of California, arrest being made, fraud in homelessness funds, and fraud in daycare funds. I'll tell you who has been arrested and how much they had gotten away with until they were busted, that is. And speaking of wasteful spending and misuse of funds, one of our favorite projects here in California. I mean, if it wasn't wasteful enough just on its own merit,

when I tell you what they've been using money for, you're gonna blow your mind. You're gonna blow your mind. Auditors reviewed about half of the $2 million that the California High-Speed Rail Authority spent on travel costs across four consulting firms over the past 2 years. The report shows they found that $680,500, about 60% of the reviewed expenses, was spent on travel the authority did not approve beforehand, indicating there was little to no upfront consideration of the need for or cost of the travel. Auditors found little or no explanation of the need for consultants' travel, and when reasons were given, they, quote, frequently raised doubts about its necessity. They also determined that despite the terms of consultants' contract, contract managers have barely any actual authority to approve anything. The authority often paid consultant travel expenses because of direction or an assumption that the CEO or a member of the executive team requested or desired to travel without any explanation of the need for travel or consideration of its cost, the report said. So no oversight. Nobody watching. Sleep at the wheel. Oh, I thought you covered it. I thought they sent it to you, but no, you were. Who's the responsible one here? Beyond that, the report identified $81,000 in approved expenses that should not have been permitted under state regulations, including flight upgrades and trips to unrelated locations. Check this out. Like a nightclub. A tiki bar. I wonder if they went down to Tiki Co. at least. No? Doubt it? Probably not. Sunken ship? They also went to an escape room because they couldn't figure out how to get out of this mess they call high-speed rail. So they figured as an escapement room might help with that, maybe. That's why they went to the escape room? Team building, right, Chris? It's team building. Maybe we should do that around here. Go to an escape room. Trying to escape every single day. Oh, and the consultant team also. Not only the escape room, but they repeated trips to Planet Fitness gym across Sacramento. So they were just joining Planet Fitness gyms all over Sacramento. In total, $592,000 of the authority's travel expenses, more than half of those reviewed by auditors, were either not allowable under state regulations or under the consulting firm's contracts with the state. Again, we knew that this project was a waste of money. Just the project alone as it sits. When a project goes from being first costing, what was it supposed to cost? $360 million or something like that? And now it's up to $231 billion. The estimated cost of the train projected has ballooned to a staggering $231 billion, according to one estimate. And even though they were supposed to be done already by now, and we were all supposed to be riding all the way up to San Francisco on a high-speed rail, now it's not supposed to be done till 2039, and the whole track isn't even going to be complete. Because even Gavin Newsom admitted, yeah, we probably will never make it from San Francisco to L.A. Let's just be realistic, y'all. Let's at least try to get to, let's say what, Merced. It's like they almost threw darts. And we're like, let's see. Merced. That's a good one. What do you got there, old governor?

0: let's throw a dart. Oh, Bakersfield. I like that county. They say Kern County. Yeah, we'll give them a train to Merced. This isn't what we voted on. Because, yes, we voted on it. But this is not the same project we voted on. And so we've always known that it's been a waste of money for them to just be out there gallivanting and upgrading to first class and going to tiki bars and escape rooms, having Planet Fitness memberships paid for by the state. You and I trying to figure out how to put gas in our car. You and I just trying to make the ends meet. And we're just wasting money. Do you remember what I told you guys the other day? Was it this week or last week when I mentioned those $5 million slabs of granite that are going into the new Capitol Annex building? Oh, you don't know what the Capitol Annex building is. Oh, that's the $1.2 billion project up in Sacramento that us taxpayers are paying for. So those brilliant elected officials that have just so led our state into the greatest times it has ever seen decided they needed $1.2 billion offices that include $5 million slabs of granite that were mined here in California, shipped to Italy, and then brought back. And were recently installed into this project. I was reading on their website, they got all proud about themselves, about 1 million hours have been spent, or it might have been even more than that. I probably undercut it a whole bunch. They were all bragging about the millions of hours that they've spent working on this project up in Sacramento. And all I keep going is, that's nothing to brag about. That's my money. One, I don't think you need $1.2 million offices or billion-dollar offices. And you especially don't need them with $5 million slabs of granite. When, again, I'm just trying to put gas in my tank. And you can cry to me about, well, that's Iran's fault, JR. That's the president's fault. That's Trump's fault. It's the war in Iran that has caused our gas to be $6 a gallon. Yeah, maybe. But it was just $5 a gallon before that, and let's not act like that's cheap. Hell, I was in Vegas over the weekend. I put it for, $4.69. I'll take that right now. Hell, I just went by the gas station right here on California. It's $5.50. It's about to hit $6. When it does, I'll drive to Nevada just to fill up.
1: It was $5.60 last night when I put some in my tank.
0: It's insane.
1: Like $30 to $40 to give me half a tank now.
0: It's crazy. Crazy. And again, yeah, I know people are like, oh, well, that's Trump's fault. JR, it's the war in Iran. Do you know how much oil we have in this state that if we just let people, I don't know, refine it, get it out of the ground, drill for it, and produce some stuff here, that we wouldn't have to worry about that. We wouldn't have to worry about the war in Iran. Getting oil and gas from foreign countries. But the state of California, no. We'd rather get our gas, our oil from Argentina because it's a much dirtier product there. But God forbid we allow you to make that in our state. We'll just burn it here. What? Make that make sense. So while I'm sitting here struggling, well, they're all out there trying to pay your bills because we all know PG&E is only going up. Cost of everything in this state is just out of control. But apparently,

0: We got money to waste on upgraded flights and going to escape rooms and tiki bars and $5 million slabs of granite, $20 million for the CHP to go and provide security for elected or recently left office politicians. Yeah, that just passed. I just got, there was about a 200-page bill, and inside of that, there was this little line in there that said, oh yeah, and the CHP will get $20 million to provide security for political officials or those that just left office. Because last year, they provided security for Kamala Harris while she was out on her little book tour. Yeah, we paid the bill for that. Taxpayers. And they're about to do it again, because one of them is going to run for president. And I say one of them because, as we learned yesterday, the governor, Gavin Newsom, said, well, I'm not going to run if my friend Kamala Harris decides to run. And you can read into that. That means, is he going to step back and let her make the announcement first? Because I'll tell you what I would have done if I was Gavin. To hell with her. I ain't even going to wait for her to make up her mind. I'm jumping in. Let her have to be the one that says, I'm not going to run if Gavin runs. But Gavin, the leader,
1: I'm not going to run if my friend Kamala Harris doesn't run. Decides to run, because I'm not going to put my friends in that position. We have a lot of similar donors and everything, and that would just, I'm not going to do that to you guys.
0: But they just signed a bill that said, well, $20 million for the CHP for either one of those that decides that they're going to run for president. And us taxpayers got to front that bill. Or go on a little book tour, or go off to some other state to campaign for somebody else. Hell, Kamala was just in, where was she at? What race was it just at? Asayed or whatever. She's backing that dude. Somebody should check the security on that one. Did we pay for that? Well, she travels out of state? Like, we just got money. We just got money, huh? I'm glad y'all do, because I don't. Chris, you got money? I ain't got no money. Chris, you got money? You got 10 I could borrow? Go half on 4 for $4 at the Wiener Schnitzel?
2: I'm still figuring out if I can pay my rent this month.
0: See what I'm saying?
2: I'm not even joking either.
0: I know you're not. And that's why it's messed up. I almost got fired. It's messed up. They got $5 million slabs going in. I'm trying to figure out how just to get by this month. It's insane. Let's go to a break on the other side. I'll tell you some other things going on. If you guys want to chime in, 661-842-5376. 661-842-KERN. Only in California. I shouldn't say that. Not only in California. It's probably happening everywhere, but like I tell my daughter, not my circus, not my monkeys. This is my home. Blame it on other states or whatever, but just ridiculous. I'll tell you about more fraud going on later in the show. 12 individuals are facing federal charges after an investigation revealed that more than $10 million intended to help low-income families pay for childcare was instead funneled to bogus daycare providers. Shocker, right? Oh, there's another one. Don't worry, I got more. There's one about the homeless money, too. Where's that one at? Let's read that headline. 3 people were charged by federal authorities in Los Angeles on Wednesday with stealing $12 million in federal and state homeless aid to pay for real estate, luxury trips, and vintage vehicles. Just trying to pay rent at the end of the month. Don't get it. Be right back. It's the JR Show. It's Current Radio.
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I was just watching a video. I pulled up some video on my phone right now because I was trying to see. I know the NTSB was giving an update on the helicopter crash last night involving the NBC4 news chopper that killed both of those on board. And I was just looking up, dude, and the first video I saw was apparently from somebody's dash cam, and you just see in the distance the chopper just, it doesn't look like it immediately just like falls out of the sky. It's almost like a slow descent, almost like it was struggling to stay up and he was maybe fighting to keep it up. And then I go to this next video, and I don't know, I mean, it looks real, but today you can't tell, I guess, anymore. But it looks like it's the view from their chopper looking down on the crash, because the NBC4 chopper before it crashed was covering another accident of a bus that had been crashed into by a van, killing two passengers on the bus.

0: the news was covering that with the chopper when it crashed. And so the video that I just saw looks like it's the video being shot from the NBC4 chopper, because it's focused on the crash, and then you could see it losing altitude. And the woman that unfortunately lost her life, if this video is authentic, Eliana Moreno, you can hear her say to the pilot, "Can you level up? Can you level back up?" Like she doesn't. I don't think she's aware of what's going on, because she's focused on trying to work the camera and talk about what she's seen and what's going on. And I don't think she realized that he was probably struggling with the plane or the chopper at that point. And you can hear her say, "Can you level up? Can you?" And then he's about, you can see the altitude just dropping on the shot. And it's almost at roof level of some buildings that were right there. And then that's where the video ends. And so just again, wow, just tragic, man. Just tragic. I know there was going to be some sort of videos out there. Obviously, if they were covering something, they have that video. Other choppers were also in the air at that time around them covering the same story. So I would imagine that somebody saw something from up there. Again, all the cameras that are around nowadays, dash cam videos, somebody's doorbell ring camera, all those things always pick up something. And so now we're getting a couple of more videos in and stuff in. And I didn't get to see what the NTSB was saying on their update. They just gave their first update from that accident. But I'll try to see here in the news break. And I'm sure that at the top of the hour we'll have it, as it's been one of those stories that just kind of hits. Especially, like I said, here, what we do is, again, I don't consider myself a member of the media by any means. I'm not a journalist. I'm not. I don't report news in that fashion that they do. So I don't consider myself those things. But we cover things. We cover the news, and so anybody that covers the news has to feel something today and just go, man, that's just a crazy set of events to happen. You're out covering something. It's something you do every single day. She flew up, both of those people were in that chopper probably almost every single day, or 5 days a week, whatever their schedule was. That's what they were assigned to. He was the pilot and she was the reporter on board. And they worked as a team for at least the past 3 years. And you go up every day, and again, me, I'm terrified of flying. Terrified. I've always wanted to go up in the, and I don't know about now, but maybe. And Donnie, if you're listening, Sheriff Youngblood, before you retire, sir, if you want to take up a fellow news guy up in a chopper on a, what do they call those, ride-alongs? On a ride-along in your chopper there. Before you retire, I'm just saying. I'll go.
1: Don't know if that qualifies as a ride-along.
0: Why? It's the same thing. It's a ride-along.
1: Yeah, but they don't just take the chopper out.
0: Donnie.
1: Actually, sorry. Is it even their chopper, or is it BPD's chopper?
0: No, it's Donnie's. It's Donnie's chopper. I call it Donnie's. Like it's his, but it's the department's. It's the sheriff's department's. I don't think BPD has a chopper. I think it's always KCSO. I believe so. Donnie, just take me up once, man. Before you go, that's all. Before we go, it's the news break. It's the JR Show. It's Kern Radio. We'll be back.
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3: News this hour from Town Hall. I'm Keith Peters in Washington. Three people were charged by federal authorities Wednesday with stealing $12 million in federal and state homelessness aid dollars to buy real estate, go on luxury trips, and buy vintage vehicles.
4: Assistant Attorney General Colin McDonald with the DOJ's new National Fraud Enforcement Division says it's a significant day.
5: We're announcing arrests in multiple cases involving fraud against programs that are

0: meant to serve our homeless populations here in Los Angeles. So in a series of takedowns this morning, multiple people have already been arrested, and these are fraudsters who allegedly exploited funds that were meant to go to those who needed it most, which are those who did not have a place to sleep.
1: This is the second such arrest of people on federal fraud charges in Southern California this week. The Federal Reserve raised its benchmark interest rate Wednesday for the first time since 2023 in an effort to quell stubbornly high inflation, a move that could spur a sharp response from the White House. The quarter point interest lifts the Fed's key rate to about 3.9%. A news helicopter crashed in a Los Angeles neighborhood yesterday afternoon and burst into flames, killing three people.
2: The crash occurred while reporters covered the collision of an SUV and a city bus. An NBC4 LA anchor confirmed during live broadcasts that two people died when the chopper went down. The LA Fire Department says at least one other person died on the ground. NBC and Telemundo both used that chopper.
1: That's correspondent Andrew Stewart reporting. Officials say the chopper crashed near a large storage facility in the neighborhood of Chatsworth in the San Fernando Valley. On Wall Street, the Dow down by 631 points. More at townhall.com.
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7: The man had a weapon, but the weapon was no match for a K-9 officer. I'm Chris Davis. That's what Kern County deputies say about an incident that went down Monday afternoon on Casa Loma Drive in South Bakersfield about 4:20 p.m. They say that someone was assaulted with what they describe as a deadly weapon. They did not say exactly what that weapon was, but they say that the 28-year-old suspect ran off and then holed himself up and wouldn't come out until they let the police dog do the job that police dogs do. The injured person was taken to the hospital. The suspect went to jail. You may have seen some articles recently about China possibly getting ahead of the U.S. in the electronics that it is putting into space, which apparently includes some electronic surveillance technology. Congressman Vincent Fong is concerned about that, and he has written a letter to Transportation Secretary Sean Duffy asking him to help cut any red tape that may be keeping the U.S. behind in that regard. He says that we need to be able to launch space missions more easily and do whatever it takes to make that happen. It was a drowning and it was accidental. That is what the Kern County Coroner's Office says following an autopsy of Mario Antonio Officer. Officer went into the water at Hart Park back on July 16th and did not come out after a search that lasted several hours. His body was found the next day. The coroner's office did not go into any detail about the drowning. If you've flown in or out of Meadows Field lately, you're one of a record number of people using that airport, says the airport authority. Now they are getting some money to help come up with a master plan, which is a kind of a 20-year plan that will help the airport take advantage of new technology to help people get in and out of the airport faster and accommodate more people so that Kern County's airport does well. The Board of Supervisors approved $2 million in money that is coming from federal grants to help with that master plan. I'm Chris Davis in the KERN Newsroom with news every half hour and when it breaks on News Talk 96.1 at AM 1230. KERN.
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9: Mr. Flores, turn this up. 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

0: Welcome back. 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It is Adaptive Networks, and welcome back. It is Wellness Wednesday. Yes, yes, it is. And that means we're supposed to have a doctor. But if you guys ever go to the doctor's office, you know what happens. Your appointment is set for 2 o'clock. Our appointment today is at 2:05, let's say, right? Our doctor's appointment is at 2:05. They tell us you should probably be there by 1:55, just so you can fill out all the paperwork and be there when your time is, your appointment is set. You're all ready. And we do. And then we wait. And then we wait. And then we wait. But that's okay, because it's a doctor and he's probably saving somebody's life. And that's more important than talking to us right now. Dr. Cothery will join us at 2:30. We're going to be talking about prostate cancer, as it is Prostate Cancer Awareness Month. And if you're my age or anywhere around that, you probably should be getting your prostate checked. You probably should be getting your PSA numbers checked. And you probably should be getting a colonoscopy. Okay? Chris, you're good for a little bit. You can shake your head.
1: Oh, just for a second.
0: I know. You're like, yeah, boy, you better go get that.
1: And I'm mentally prepared for this. I know I'm coming up on that age.
0: You got what, 10 years?
1: Yeah, but the last thing I want is to have to check out because something stupid popped up.
0: Right. And that's usually how it does.
1: I know. It's
0: not paying attention, and us men being stubborn and going,
1: Well, that's why, honestly, I don't go to the doctor very often. I need to go more. Honestly, my lack of funds is what kind of stops me from being able to. But when I do, I always look at my doctor and say, everything. Hit me with literally everything. I want to be tested for all of it because I need to know. I don't want this to just randomly pop up one day, and then I'm like, oh, well, I have 5 months left to live now.
0: Well, that wouldn't be good.
1: That would be terrible, honestly. I have a gross overreaction to it, but I'm just saying.
0: that would be scary. But no, yeah, you're right. And I think it was about, 33?
1: Yeah, 33.
0: It was about 36 when I started going to the doctor regularly. And that was only because I had my daughter. And I was like, yeah, I probably should start going now. There's a kid involved, and I should probably hang around for her at least. And so I've been trying to do that at least once a year. I'll go do my physicals, get my regular blood work drawn, and make sure all those are normal. And they have been over the last couple of years. I've put on pounds and I've lost pounds and I've put pounds back on. And right now I have pounds on again, but those will soon go away again too. But last year is when I started having to do my PSAs. I went in, got the special test with Dignity. They did a quick blood draw. Didn't take any time at all. They brought me, or they called me the next day, said, JR, you're great. You're in great shape. It's my favorite voicemail to listen to. JR, you're in great shape. Thanks, guys. Play that all the time. As a matter of fact, we're going to work that into the intro. JR, you're in great shape. It's just a circle, but it's a shape nonetheless. So Dr. Cothery will call up and tell us all the things exactly that we should be doing. If you guys got questions for him, chime in. 661-842-5376, 661-842-KERN. We'll ask the doctor if you guys want to text in now. Anything on that board before we get the doctor in? Maybe we should clear that out just in case.
1: I just got one here. What's that? A trick to make the colonoscopy prep tolerable is to spray cough and throat fast-acting pain relief in your mouth and then gulp down the prep. The spray sedates the taste buds, but you need to keep gulping after spraying using a straw.
0: I thought you weren't supposed to take anything, though. If I take those drugs, won't it throw everything off?
1: I think it's just a throat spray.
0: Yeah, but still, it's got to have some sort of drugs in there. Nothing's just like, if it was just spraying water into the back of my throat, then I would just get a water bottle.
1: Well, maybe that's what the straw's for. To bypass it.
0: And then I'm going to ask the doctor on this one. You know what? I'm going to go ahead and take my medical. No offense. I'm sure you're trying to just help out.
1: Good work. You never know. But I heard that stuff's nasty.
0: For all my medical advice, I'm going to go ahead and talk to a doctor. Again, we have the smartest listeners in the world, Chris. All of

0: world, smartest listeners right here, each and every one of you. But I'm going to go ahead and take my medical advice from a doctor. I'll get through it. It'll be fine. It's not that. It can't be that bad, right? Can't be that bad. Anything else on the text line? That's it. Speaking of being bad, I mentioned as we went to the end of the last hour about fraud going on in the state of California. I know, shocker, right? Shocker. After I just got done telling you about how there's a bunch of wasteful spending with high-speed rail, I know, another shocker. About how we're having to fork out $20 million for CHP to provide security for Gavin Newsom and Kamala Harris. About how we just spent $5 million on granite slabs that were mined here in California, shipped back to Italy, and then brought back to California to be installed just this last week at the Capitol Annex building that is costing us taxpayers $1.2 billion. Next time you bring up Trump's ballroom, next time you bring up the arches, which look, I don't agree with those things either. Just so we're all on the same page. I'd kick out your legs right from underneath you with that argument. I don't agree with it either. But if you're going to complain about that, at least complain about the stuff that's going on in your own backyard too, please. Like, do we need a $1.2 billion glass structure in Sacramento for the... What's a kind word to call somebody stupid, Chris? I've always liked the incompetent. Is that
1: what? No, that one's even kind of negative.
0: That one's not good either?
1: Ill-informed.
0: Bad at their job. How do you say something nice, mean in a nice way?
1: You're a hard worker.
0: You're a hard worker. That's a lie too, though. They don't work, do they? Them fools don't work hard up there. I'm trying to think of a word because I don't like to call people stupid. I really don't. I'd like to give everybody the benefit of the doubt and think that people aren't stupid.
1: You are
0: ignorant.
1: That's kind of ignorant is up there.
0: That's up there too, though.
1: That kind of has a negative connotation to it. You lack the necessary tools to be successful.
0: Yes, there we go. You lack the mental capacity to do your job. You don't need a glass structure to see that. But they decided they do in Sacramento, and so we're paying $1.2 billion for that. After I told you all that, is it very hard to believe that there's fraud going on in the state? And that it's not even the state that is the one coming in and catching this? That it's the feds. It's the federal government. And yeah, you can make the argument that Donald Trump is just setting up California just like he did in Minnesota, where he's just going to come in and attack this Democratic state, and especially California, because it would be a good play heading into the presidential election of going, look at all this fraud. Do you really want Gavin Newsom to be the next president? And that's not even a play for Donald Trump to have to do. It's for whoever's going to take in after him, whether it be J.D. Vance, Marco Rubio, or one of them. You can sit there and say that, yeah, there, JR, that's just Donald Trump picking on California. I don't think you pick on a state and just so happen to find $10 million of fraud that was supposed to go to low-income families and pay for childcare. Instead, it went to bogus daycare providers. So you can be mad at Trump for picking on California and then using the federal government as his tool, but if he's finding legitimate fraud, who should you really be mad at? Should you be mad at, I don't know, the people actually committing the fraud, who happen to be foreigners, actually, and you can get mad about Trump with that and say that he's also racist because he's picking on foreigners as well. But if he's finding the fraud again, who should you be more mad at? The person finding the fraud and the reasons why they're finding the fraud or choosing to look, or the person committing the fraud and the state refusing to do anything about it? Because I choose option number two. Although, two things can be true at the same time, as we learned yesterday. So if you want to be mad at both, be mad at both. But that's what I'm saying.

0: This happened last week, I believe, in a coordinated takedown. More than 250 federal, state, and local law enforcement officials arrested all 12 defendants, executed 12 search warrants at homes in San Diego, purported to be used as daycare facilities. The defendants are naturalized U.S. citizens and lawful permanent residents originally from Syria, Somalia, Sudan, Afghanistan, and Iraq. It's insane. That you wouldn't be mad. When the California Department and the YMCA determine that a family qualifies for subsidized child care, the organizations pay the eligible child care provider directly after the provider submits required monthly attendance records documenting the care provided. The records must be signed by both the provider and parent under penalty of perjury and include the dates and times children are in care. California law also requires licensed child care providers to be present and ensure that children are supervised at all times, except for limited temporary absences when a qualified substitute is present. While the 12 federal complaints are unrelated, the schemes are essentially the same. Defendants obtained a California license to operate a home child care facility and registered with Child Development Associates and the YMCA to provide subsidized child care to eligible families. To receive government-funded payments, the defendants were required to submit monthly attendance records, accurately documenting the dates and times they provided care to each child. Instead, the defendants knowingly submitted false attendance records, claiming they provided child care on dates and times when they did not. They also falsely certified under penalty of perjury that the information was true and correct. They go on to say how they surveyed the surveillance recordings of the defendants' licensed facilities conflicted with what the defendants claims in their attendance records. For example, one person submitted attendance records claiming to have provided child care to 23 children in March of 2026 and 25 children in April of 26, and that he provided child daycare every day of those 2 months. But surveillance recordings covering 57 days of those months showed children entering or exiting Mr. Alawad's facility on just one day. Coincidentally, the day a state inspector showed up for an unannounced inspection. When children and Mr. Alawad himself arrived at this facility after the inspector arrived. So basically, the only day this dude showed up for work with the kids and where he found 25 kids is scary. But the only day he showed up over that 57 days of surveillance was when an inspector showed up unannounced and somebody said, "Yeah, there's an inspector down here. You're going to want to get back to the office. We're going to need you to come back to the office. And if you could find 25 kids on your way back, that would be helpful."
1: That's a very calm way to go about it. I'm pretty sure it was a very hectic phone call.
0: Like, what? What? Millions of dollars. Sign me up, dude. How do we start? I provide daycare to 1 to 3 p.m. every day right here.
1: I'm sitting here thinking, I grew up with a babysitter. I grew up going to a close family friend's house my entire childhood. She pretty much helped raise us. And I'm sitting here wondering how much my mom was paying her to watch us for the week. There were three or four kids this lady had to watch. It better have been a good amount of money.
0: Millions.
1: We're talking about millions of dollars to watch your kids.
0: I mean, yeah, why are we putting one paying that much?
1: Called a glorified babysitter when I was a youth football coach. Do I get paid?
0: I'm just saying, if you want to drop your kids off at the station, me and Chris will be more than happy to take care of them from 1 to 3 p.m. every day. It'll be on camera, so you can trust us.
1: $1.50 an hour.
0: Wait, hold on. What's a $1.50?
1: No, I'm sorry. Not $1.50. Not $1.50. $150. Let me respond.
0: No, we could do what 15. That's what I'm trying to figure out what the rate is, because there, it's actually a semi decent program that helps people actually be able to go to.

0: work because the cost of childcare is ridiculous. If you're making, what's minimum wage? 16 bucks an hour, 17 bucks an hour? Is that what it is now, 18?
1: 16.90, but yeah, it's just under 17.
0: If you're making minimum wage at $17 an hour and you got to pay for daycare that's $10 an hour, it's not worth it.
1: No, it's really not.
0: It's not. $7 an hour just ain't going to cut it in today's economy. It's not worth it. So the program is good. It just lacks oversight. It lacks anybody paying attention. Again, sleep at the wheel, California. Waste money at high-speed rail. Fraud here. No oversight. Nobody's paying attention. And the bad guys know that. They know the vulnerable spots. Trust me. And if that's not enough, I'll tell you on the other side of the break. Let's go ahead and take a break. Three people were charged by federal authorities. Again, federal. That means not the state. No, the feds had to come in L.A. They're charged with stealing $12 million in federal and state homeless aid to pay for, well, real estate, luxury trips, and some vintage vehicles. They must have heard that Leno law passed. The governor signed in the Leno law so you don't have to smog those old cars. I'll tell you exactly what went down. And in the 2:30 hour, it is Wellness Wednesday, but we're all just sitting in the doctor's office right now. We're just kind of chatting, you know, talking about different things going on in our lives. We'll wait for the doctor to call us in. He'll do so at 2:30. Dr. Cothrie going to join us, talk about prostate cancer. If you have questions for the doctor, get him in. 661-842-5376, 661-842-KERN. This is the JR Show. It's Current Radio. 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
3: The funniest thing about the $5,000 promise coming out of the administration, this isn't some impromptu thought coming out of Donald Trump. It's the fact that they think that it's a reality. A, the President of the United States can't dole out money. That has to go through Congress. And B, we are not, Republicans are not winning back the Senate and the House.

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4: 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Current Radio. I was just telling you guys about some fraud that's been going on up and down the state. I'll tell you about another case, this one involving homeless money. 3 people were charged by federal authorities in Los Angeles with $12 million in federal and state homeless aid. 2 defendants, Lakaya Malone, 48 years old, and Michael Young, 46, were arrested in Los Angeles. A 3rd defendant charged with wire fraud, Danye Mitchell, 55, is considered a fugitive. Michael Young is the founder of Home at Last, a nonprofit that took in more than $118 million in public funds since 2019. Its stated mission of providing housing and aid to homeless people. Federal prosecutors say Young instead created shell companies that he claimed were independent contractors, but were in fact controlled by him. This alleged self-dealing allowed Young to be paid both at Home at Last and overbill federal and local authorities, prosecutors say. They say Young misused an estimated $7.5 million in taxpayer funds through fake contractors and vendors. Young used the proceeds to take luxury trips to Tahiti and used funds to open a nightclub in Inglewood called the 675 Lounge and other commercial real estate projects, according to prosecutors. Lakaya

0: No, Donye Mitchell is the CEO of Big Blue Umbrella, still considered a fugitive. That organization was awarded more than $1.2 million from a federally supported nonprofit for housing and mental health care aid. Prosecutors say Mitchell not only misstated his organization's ability to provide such services, but also used money from the award to pay off his credit card debts, give funds to family members, buy video games, and pay legal expenses for an unrelated case. I mean, that should have been a warning sign right there. If my dude had cases on him already, and you guys let him run a nonprofit that was taking in other money... Malone was charged with accepting more than $180,000 in bribes from another homeless aid nonprofit. He allegedly not only accepted bribes, but also placed people in homeless aid programs who weren't even homeless. Take a break. On the other side, it is Wellness Wednesday, and I believe Dr. Cothrie is on the line. We'll speak with Dr. Cothrie after the break. Prostate cancer. It's Prostate Cancer Awareness Month. This is the JR Show. It's Current Radio. We'll be right back.
1: With SRN News, I'm Keith Peters in Washington. The Federal Reserve just raised the cost of borrowing money. Bad news for borrowers, good news for savers. The Fed increased its benchmark interest rate Wednesday by a quarter point, the first rate hike since the summer of 2023. The move will likely make it even costlier to borrow for homes, autos, or other purchases. But if you've been socking money away, you'll probably earn a little bit more interest on your savings. The House has approved a resolution holding billionaire Leon Black in contempt of Congress after he defied the Oversight Committee's subpoenas in its investigation into disgraced financier Jeffrey Epstein. The swift action without a formal roll call vote refers the matter to the Justice Department to decide whether to seek criminal prosecution. On Wall Street, the Dow down by 631 points. This is SRN News.
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3: I'm Chris Davis. The death of Mario Antonio Officer back on July 16th has been ruled an accidental drowning by the Kern County Coroner's Office. If you've been keeping up with the story, then you may remember that Officer went into the water at Hart Park and did not come back up. His body was found the next day. Congressman Vincent Fong says the U.S. needs to do better getting missions into space so that we can keep up with and surpass China in that technology. His letter to Transportation Secretary Sean Duffy urges the cutting of any red tape so that the U.S. can get to space when necessary. Kern County Fair Days have been declared by the Kern County Board of Supervisors. That'll be September 23rd through October 4th, which are the days that the fair will be here. You are being reminded that the concerts are included with the price of admission. I'm Chris Davis in the KERN newsroom with news every half hour and when it breaks on News Talk 96.1 and AM 1230 KERN.
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0: Welcome back. It's the JR Show. Quick break. Can't keep the doctor waiting, and it is a Wellness Wednesday, and we have one of the, if not the finest medical physician in all of Kern County and probably the state. And, well, he's my personal doctor as well. Dr. Cothrie, Dr. Hemel Cothrie. Good afternoon, sir. How are you?
5: Good afternoon, JR. That's very kind words. Thank you so much.
0: Well, you're my doctor. I got to say that, Doc. I mean, I only go to the best.
5: I appreciate it.
0: How you been, man? Good? Everything
5: doing
0: good?
5: Doing well.
0: Yes.
5: Everything's going well.
0: I'll see you in October, okay?
5: All right, that's next month.
0: I know, I got an appointment coming up. I got them to send me the paperwork for the blood, but I haven't gone in and done it yet. So I should probably wait till like a couple of days before I see you, right?
5: Do it a week before, so that way we'll get the results when you come in.
0: Okay, so do it about a week before. And then I got to fast for that, right? A couple hours in the morning before I go do it?
5: Yep, 8 hours before.

0: nothing to eat or drink after midnight, except you can have water and you can have black coffee.
1: I haven't been drinking that much coffee lately. I've cut back a ton. I haven't drinking coffee at all probably in the last 2 months. Maybe a cup here or there, but not much. Does it matter? The coffee's not bad for you though, right?
0: No, in moderation. It's great. I drink it.
1: Yeah. Every once in a while when I need one. And I've been going to bed earlier, which means I've been getting up. I was up at 4:15 this morning, Dr. K.
0: Good for you. Hopefully you're doing something productive at that time.
1: Well, that's what I was telling the people. I seem to be more productive with those extra 2 hours in the morning as opposed to the 2 hours that I would spend wasting at night just not being productive, just watching whatever videos and not, you know, doing anything important. Whereas I feel in the morning, my mind is more fresh to be productive and work on things. And so I like it, but I need a 2 o'clock coffee now. You know what I'm saying?
0: I'm with you.
1: Oh, man. Hey, it's Prostate Cancer Awareness Month. That's what we're talking about for this interview. I went last year and got my PSA numbers. Everything was good. What else should I be doing? I'm 46 now, doctor. What else should I be doing at this point?
0: No, I think, JR, you just said it. I think making sure you get into your physician, two things. One, to make sure you get a blood test. But the other one that's so missed quite often by a lot of men is getting the actual digital rectal exam.
1: Yeah.
0: It's an uncomfortable exam, but it gives us so much information. Not only does it help identify if there is any cancer there, but it also helps us with sizing of the prostate.
1: Okay. That's just to make sure that it's not getting inflamed or getting big, right?
0: Correct. Now, a couple things. When you talk about sizing, a normal-sized prostate is the size of a walnut.
1: Right.
0: And as it grows, and it does for all of us men as we age, there's different symptoms that come along with it. Now, there is no correlation with an enlarged prostate and prostate cancer. However, an enlarged prostate is more of a nuisance. Most men wake up in the middle of the night to urinate. We all talk about the weakened urine stream. You'll also, a lot of us experience the fact that when you finish, you may get a little dribbling afterwards. And we can control all of that, too.
1: Interesting. All right. So it's not just cancer that it could be. It's just a normal thing that is causing you other issues as well, though.
0: Right. You know, and, you know, big issue here with lack of sleep, right? If you're getting a lot of interrupted sleep, you're going to be more tired in the morning. You're not going to be as focused. Your moods will be off.

0: things that come with lack of sleep.
1: Right. What age should I, like I said, I'm 45. My grandfather had prostate cancer, but it was very late in his life, well into his 80s, where they didn't even attack it too much, because by that time he was like, what are we doing here? What are we doing here? But should I be more concerned with that? Because my dad didn't, but my grandfather did.
0: You know, to be specific on that, no. The answer to your question is no. You don't have to be more worried about it. But what we have found is we're seeing a lot more prostate cancers than we have. And I don't know if we're just screening more or there's something environmental that's causing this. Our statistics currently are 1 in 8 men will have prostate cancer in their lifetime. Now, if you live long enough, you're going to get prostate cancer.
1: That's what they say, right? Yeah.
0: Right. But the advantage, though, is if you catch prostate cancer early, it's 99.9% curable.
1: Wow.
0: So huge, very high cure rate. We've got to, that's why we screen early. I start everyone at 40.
1: Right.
0: Just to get a baseline PSA, get a baseline size of their prostate. And then, you know, what we look for is a couple things. One, we look to see if their PSA elevates, but it's the actual trajectory of that PSA. So if their trajectory starts going up fast, now you got a higher risk of cancer. We can intervene a lot sooner.
1: Yeah, if you get a spike all of a sudden where you didn't have one before, I was fine, and boom, now it's not.
0: Right. We're absolutely correct.
1: Where if it's gradual, it's like, okay, that's normal over time.
0: Correct. And one of the things that happens is as our prostate grows, that can cause some PSA elevations as well. So the PSA by itself does not mean cancer. So if you get an elevated PSA, you know, we'll do the check. We now have other tests. You know, we have a prostate MRI that we do, which is very, very specific to look for prostate cancers. And if there's any doubt on the MRI, you know, we go for a little biopsy, which, you know, will be conclusive to tell you whether or not you do have cancer.
1: All right. How often should you be getting, like, colonoscopy or your PSAs checked? At a certain age, should you just be doing that every year?
0: Yeah, I start at 40 and do it every year.
1: So I should be getting a colonoscopy every year.
0: No, not a colonoscopy. Okay. A prostate check.
1: Oh, okay.
0: A colonoscopy is completely different. That's a check for your colon.
1: This is different. Ah, yeah. See, why am I going that way?
0: The same hole we check the prostate. But we use a finger.
1: Same place, different test.
0: Yeah.
1: So I'll have to get my. When do I go for colonoscopies? At what age does that start?
0: 45.
1: So I should be doing both, Doc, is what you're telling me.
0: Yeah. You know, and it used to be 50. And once again, we started seeing colon cancer show up earlier in life. So it's now come down to 45.
1: What are some of the signs of prostate cancer or things that should be concerning?
0: The biggest problem with prostate cancer is majority of the time you don't get any signs or symptoms. Until it's too late. But, you know, there are some cases where, you know, if you notice, for example, a change in the color of your urine, or you get a lot of bleeding when you urinate, you know, anything alarming, anything odd, you know, come in and get it checked out.
1: Dr. K, if you get blood anywhere where you're not supposed to, you should get it checked out. If you're peeing blood, you got problems. Go to the doctor right away. Don't even wait.
0: But, you know, what happens, GR, is a lot of men get nervous, and they just hope it kind of goes away. And sometimes it does, and you have an underlying condition that may just go back in hiding.
1: Interesting. But it's always good to get it checked out.
0: Always. Always good to get it checked out.
1: What about, like, if you feel like a swelling or a pinching?
0: You know, typically prostates won't do that unless they're swollen and enlarged. Once again, real easy finger check. We can tell you within few seconds what it is, and we'll show you how to fix it.
1: All right. Is there anything we can do that helps us maybe stave off prostate cancer? You know what I mean? Is there dietary things we can do, exercise? What are some of the things that we can do to help maybe not get prostate cancer?
0: You know, unfortunately, prostate cancer, you know, if it's going to occur, it's going to occur in you. There is some genetic components there. The big thing that's come around right now is physical activity, getting blood

0: that keeps flowing through that prostate. So being active helps. You know, there's some data that shows reducing red meat helps. None of this has truly been proven, but genetics is what's going to get you.
1: Ah, okay. And I mean, like you said, it's 99.9% curable if we catch it early. And talk about just the treatments and the technology that we've been able to advance with and being able to stop it, you know?
0: Right. So there's several. You know, the most common is radiation. There's two different types of radiation. We use radiation seeds that we actually implant into your prostate, and it's a one-time deal, and it slowly just kills off the cancer. You can do external radiation where you actually go into one of your oncology suites, and it looks like a flashlight when you just bombard your prostate with radiation, and they've got it so fine-tuned that it doesn't get anything else except the prostate. The one that, you know, will get rid of it majority of the time is actually going in and removing it completely. So if your prostate cancer is more aggressive, you know, we tend to go ahead and just remove it.
1: The whole prostate?
0: The whole prostate.
1: Wow. And what do you have to, I mean, I know there's surgery involved, but how does that affect you moving forward if you have your prostate removed?
0: Nowadays, it really doesn't cause any problems. We do it robotically. So we spare, it's called a nerve sparing procedure, where they spare all the nerves that cause different sensations. And so you keep everything you've had, all your sensations. A big one that men are always worried about is erectile dysfunction. You don't have that with this. Bladder control.
1: Woo.
0: You know, you'll have issues with bladder control, but it comes right back.
1: Interesting. Yeah, we were talking to a prostate cancer survivor last week about some of those issues, that because I believe he had the surgery, and talked about some of the issues that you deal with afterwards, that, you know, bladder control and being able to hold it in, basically.
0: Yeah, so all of that comes back. It's pretty amazing nowadays what the technology and how far we've come along with technology to help cure some of these cancers.
1: And when do you decide what procedure to use? Is it just how advanced the cancer is at that point, or how aggressive it is?
0: Exactly. And the way we do that is when we do biopsies, we see how many of the areas actually come back cancerous. And we use something that's called the Gleason score. You know, the higher the score, the more aggressive it is. So if you have a higher Gleason score, your physician will sit down with you and go over the options and give you, you know, their opinion on what you should do.
1: All right. Well, like I said, Doc, I'll be in about a month. So get that finger ready, I guess.
0: I'll have the glove ready.
1: Jeff, get that glove and pull it tight, Doc. I'll be there. Hey, I know you're busy, and I just want to thank you for taking the time that you did to step out of what you got going on to talk to us today about this important issue, especially affecting men, as it is Prostate Cancer Awareness Month. Thank you so much, Dr. Cawthrey. Appreciate you.
0: My pleasure, Jr. Thank you.
1: All right. Thank you so much. And like I said, I'll see him in about a month. I got a October appointment. I'm going to actually look to see what the actual date is, because I scheduled the thing 6 months ago. But it's in my calendar. I got to go get that blood work done as well. But if you guys are my age, you heard him, 40 years old, you should be already doing prostate exams. Then 45, we step into the colonoscopy world. I am due for both. We'll do that next month, and heck, we'll just make it a Wellness Wednesday. I'll bring you guys with me. Come down with me. We'll all do it together. I'm kidding. You're not coming in the doctor's office with me.
2: Oh.
1: If you want to, maybe. We'll see. We'll see. On the other side, we'll check the text line, see if you guys are talking about anything. 661-842-5376. 661-842-KERN. Not only that, we'll find out what we learned on today's show. A whole lot of waste in California. And then we'll find out also what we are doing tomorrow. It is the JR Show. It's Current Radio. We'll be right back.
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2: Oh, it's already Wednesday, which means I can get to the stockyard even sooner. Where's the stockyard? 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Well, it's a little speakeasy right next to Casey's Steakhouse, 2525 F Street. You wouldn't even know it's there. You're going to see some ropes. You're going to see a carpet. Walk up to the door. 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You're going to walk into one of the finest establishments, not only in Bakersfield, not only in Kern County, but probably all of California. It's like you walk into a time travel. 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Come on in. You can get appetizers off the menu from Casey's Steakhouse if you're hungry. Have a drink with Haley. Heck, I'll be in there this weekend. They also got live music going. And if you're looking to host a party, they got a banquet room. 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Come hang out with me and Haley. It's the Stockyard.
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0: 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Keep it locked. 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

every day. That's pretty good, huh? That's pretty good. You didn't think I knew that. It always trips my daughter out when I do that. She looks over and, ooh, why? Why? Welcome back. It's the JR Show. 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Just got a press release from the city of

0: Bakersfield. This one is good news. I'm going to actually end the show applauding the city. Look at that. Go ahead, tell them all to listen. Call up all the city councilmen. Tell them all. Jared's about to talk positive. Tell Christian Clegg, the city manager. Tell him. Steven in the chat, tell him. Bakersfield has been selected for a $500 million investment for a new Ross Processing and Distribution Center. Ross Stores, Inc. has chosen the city of Bakersfield for their 10th center, bringing hundreds of jobs and investments to a 160-acre southeast Bakersfield location. Ross plans to invest approximately $500 million to develop an advanced 1.75 million square feet processing and distribution center near the corner of East Bell Terrace and Mount Vernon Avenue in southeast Bakersfield. Where's that at? East Bell Terrace and Mount Vernon.
1: Okay,
0: I don't think I
1: know where that is.
0: I don't go to the east side.
1: That's deep east side.
0: I'm not even going to pretend like I know where that is. I couldn't even, you couldn't say, JR, it's right next to that McDonald's on Mount Vernon, and I wouldn't even have anything to base it off of.
1: East Brundage, right? You said?
0: Yes. East Bell Terrace. Not even Brundage, Bell Terrace. That's more southeast.
1: That's right. It's right next to the Bakersfield Adult School. That's what I thought, yeah.
0: The Bakersfield Adult School. Is that right off the 58?
1: I believe so, yeah.
0: Yeah. I know where the Bakersfield Adult School is out there. That's where I learned how to drive.
1: Which actually, there's a big old plot of land right there that'd be perfect for it now that I'm looking at it.
0: I know I said I was going to talk good about the city. And I know y'all weren't holding your breath. Because if somebody could find something wrong with this plan, it's JR. What are those buildings over there off of, what would that be? Coffee? I believe that's Coffee. Coffee, then Callaway, right? Coffee. That's that Gosford. Gosford's goes that way. Callaway. I get confused. Coffee. Right? If you're going up and you get off of the West Side Parkway. And you make a right on Coffee where that fast strip is, right?
1: Okay.
0: And you're going up over the hill right before you get to the Lowe's and everything. What are those distribution centers that are those big old warehouses that they put over there? Because they're all empty. There's quite a few of them. But they're all empty. So I'm just curious. And while I'm happy for the Southeast, just wonder what the heck those ones are and why are they still empty? They'll be on the corner of East Bell Terrace and Mount Vernon Avenue. It's a multi-year project and it's expected to break ground next year upon completion. It'll create nearly 1,000 new jobs while strengthening the company's distribution network and supporting its long-term growth and expansion. The selection came after almost 2 years of site selection process and due diligence, including working with the city of Bakersfield staff to find the best location possible for the community. I mean, I guess there's freeway access right there to the 58, right? And they're claiming once you get on the 58, then you can you get to the, well, hold on now. Have they completed all the transitions for the 9958 West Side Parkway transitions yet? Can you officially go from the 58 to the 99 in both directions? I believe you can. Believe so. And then you can also just keep heading west down the West Side Parkway and make it all the way to the I-5. Well, the freeway doesn't go all the way out to the I-5 yet. Why do we always do that? Why do they always just stop the freeway right in the middle of town? I mean, it's not the middle of town, but just why couldn't you just keep going to the 5? Dummies. But this is a great thing for the city.

0: So I will try to end on applauding our city for the excellent work that they've done and helping Ross select a location. The city manager, Christian Clegg, went on to say, quote, "This is the largest job-generating project cited in Bakersfield in decades." Why do we always admit to the bad things? Like that's, didn't I just tell you how the state was bragging about how many hours they have spent building the Capitol Annex project as it is now going to cost us $1.2 billion to do? Why do we admit our incompetence sometimes? What's the old saying? It's better to not say anything at all than to say something and remove all doubt. I'm trying here, guys. I'm really trying to be nice, okay? This is me being nice. This is me applauding the city. Take it or leave it. But he admitted that this is the largest job-creating project the city has seen in decades, outside of the city hiring. It's hiring more people to work for the city. You do know the city is the largest employer of in the city, right? So is the county, by the way. This is an important step and signal in our effort to grow and diversify our economy. We showed we can fast track, use our development streamlining muscles, form partnerships, and have a customer first approach for this project. This is a great win for Bakersfield and the region. Again, I'll applaud them, even if there was a couple of backhanded ones in there. I still got to applaud them. And then I don't want to end on this sad story. I saw a story about a dog, and I didn't even read the whole story because it wanted to make me cry right when I read the headline. But it was about a dog. The owners took in their dog to the vet, had him checked out. The vet accidentally euthanized the wrong dog. Imagine you taking your dog for a routine checkup and paperwork gets mixed up and your dog gets euthanized. I'm sorry, I don't want to end on that one, but it's been sitting there and I wanted to mention it.
1: Now, see, that's not a mess up. That's fireable.
0: I'm suing you.
1: Like a mess up is like, oh, my bad. Yeah. I clipped your dog's hair the wrong way. That's a mess up.
0: Yeah.
1: Killing someone's pet, you deserve to be fired right away. Yeah. On the spot. Get the hell out of our business.
0: And I will now own, this will be now be known as Tinkerbell's Veterinary.
1: No kidding.
0: Forever. Sad. I'm sorry. I didn't mean to add on a sad note. Tomorrow we'll have, hopefully, efforting Lauren Skidmore on the program. She is the CEO over there at, what do they call her? Executive Director over at the Open Door Network. Couple of things going on with some domestic violence being used or mocked, and wanted to have her thoughts on that. But stay tuned for the Ralph Bailey Show. He's up next. This has been the JR Show. Lily, Dad loves you.
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3: News this hour from Town Hall. I'm Keith Peters in Washington. The U.S. is sending bombs to Israel.
4: Sources tell AP the Trump administration plans to deliver 2,000-pound bombs to Israel as part of a $2.8 billion arms package. It includes 40,000 of those powerful bombs. The Biden administration paused their delivery 2 years ago amid concerns about the possibility of mass casualties in Gaza. Congress has been informally notified about the pending deal, which is not yet final. Most of it is to be paid for with foreign military financing, in which U.S. taxpayer dollars are given to Israel to turn around and buy the weapons from the U.S. Ben Thomas, Washington.
3: The Federal Reserve raised its benchmark interest rate Wednesday for the first time since 2023 in an effort to quell stubbornly high inflation. The quarter-point increase lifts the Fed's key rate to about 3.9%. The family of Charlie Kirk filing a notice of claim ahead of an upcoming wrongful death lawsuit against the state of Utah and Utah Valley University, alleging multiple security failures.
5: The upcoming lawsuit

0: it alleges multiple entities dropped the ball on security at the event where conservative Charlie Kirk was assassinated. The claim notes that the university was warned that someone could get up on the roof of two nearby buildings. The chief responding to TPUSA, "I got you covered," but the rooftops were not secured. And the stunning revelation that only six campus police officers were assigned to an event with 3,000 people. There was no drone coverage and no ambulance on scene. Charlie Kirk was rushed to the hospital in a private car.
1: Correspondent Laura Winters reporting. On Wall Street, the Dow down by 631 points. The NASDAQ dropped 3. The S&P lower by 33. More at townhall.com.
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5: The man had a weapon, but the weapon was no match for a K-9 officer. I'm Chris Davis. That's what Kern County deputies say about an incident that went down Monday afternoon on Casa Loma Drive in South Bakersfield about 4:20 p.m. They say that someone was assaulted with what they describe as a deadly weapon. They did not say exactly what that weapon was, but they say that the 28-year-old suspect ran off and then holed himself up and wouldn't come out until they let the police dog do the job that police dogs do. The injured person was taken to the hospital. The suspect went to jail. You may have seen some articles recently about China possibly getting ahead of the U.S. and the electronics that it is putting into space, which apparently includes some electronic surveillance technology. Congressman Vincent Fong is concerned about that, and he has written a letter to Transportation Secretary Sean Duffy asking him to help cut any red tape that may be keeping the U.S. behind in that regard. He says that we need to be able to launch space missions more easily and do whatever it takes to make that happen. It was a drowning and it was accidental. That is what the Kern County Coroner's Office says following an autopsy of Mario Antonio Officer. Officer went into the water at Hart Park back on July 16th and did not come out after a search that lasted several hours. His body was found the next day. The coroner's office did not go into any detail about the drowning. If you've flown in or out of Meadows Field lately, you're one of a record number of people using that airport, says the airport authority. Now they are getting some money to help come up with a master plan, which is a kind of a 20-year plan that will help the airport take advantage of new technology to help people get in and out of the airport faster and accommodate more people so that Kern County's airport does well. The Board of Supervisors approved $2 million in money that is coming from federal grants to help with that master plan. I'm Chris Davis in the KERN Newsroom with news every half hour and when it breaks on News Talk 96.1 at AM 1230, KERN.
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9: 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Chris Burdick is producing the show on this 16th day of September. Another busy

0: broadcast. Coming up at the bottom of the hour, Jennifer Van Alstyne going solo. Her husband, Ryan, co-owners of Adaptive Networks, the team that provides all of our IT. As I always say, if you're a serious business person, you should seriously call the folks at Adaptive Networks at 661-241-0638. We'll talk with Jennifer at the bottom of the hour. I have to give you some new facts about the horrible crash last night of a KNBC4 helicopter. It is a bizarre story because Chris and I, right before we left, we're in, Chris has a television in his studio, and it's on KABC, and we were watching just as we were leaving at 6 o'clock the initial accident that caused them to fly to Chatsworth, and that was, of course, as I'm sure all of you know by now, the it was a BMW that lodged into a metro bus. They're saying that the woman is being charged with reckless driving and possible DUI, and two people died there, the two people in the bus, and of course the alleged DUI driver survived. Why is that the case? I mean, I've always heard this theory that because you're drunk, you're loose, and you're not as tense.
1: That's what I understand it as, yeah.
0: But that doesn't make any sense. I mean, if your body contacts metal, I don't care how loose you are, you're going to be impaled or injured or smashed. I just don't understand that. But doesn't it always seem like that's the case?
1: Yeah, oh yeah.
0: Even in head-on collisions, the DUI driver is... like almost like 90% survives. And that was the case in the bus crash. And then, of course, all the local networks were covering this. And it's just a god-awful story. We'll get to that in just a second. The Senate has gone home early, so thus they are avoiding Thomas Massie's impeachment resolution. Who is he impeaching? Take your guess. Because you can flip a coin between Patel and Hegseth, but it's Hegseth. We'll get to Patel in just a second, boy howdy. Jessica Matthews is going to join us at 4:30 from League of Dreams. They got a big fundraiser she wants to tell you all about. And Kevin McCarthy, you know, there's been a tradition since, I believe, 1825, and I'm going on memory because I didn't write it down, although I should have, but since the 19th century, early 19th century, they place a portrait of the outgoing speaker. And today, Mr. McCarthy, despite his 269-day reign, I shouldn't laugh. I only laugh because the last time I spoke with Mr. McCarthy, when our friendship broke, and it was a pretty doggone good friendship. Kevin McCarthy was extremely good to me. You can say, you know, there are a lot of people that I attribute the success of my career, the Valparaitos, Gino and his family, Cassie Biddle, Daniel Petrie, people that have sponsored me and kept me alive. And Kevin McCarthy was one of those people. In fact, Kevin McCarthy is responsible for our annual Honor Flight fundraiser. JR and I one day, 12 years ago, I think it's going on 10, thought we found out about Honor Flight, and we just said, hey, why don't we send them some money? And so we both, I think, sent them $100, although if it was 10 years ago, it was probably $50. But anyway, and then people started calling in and saying, well, I want to throw $50, and I want to throw $50. And somehow it got back to McCarthy's office, when I'm pretty sure he was an assemblyman. In fact, I know he was a state assemblyman at the time. And he called in and said, hey, I want to throw in $1,000. And that very impromptu afternoon, we raised 17 grand. And we came back and said, why don't we do that again next year? And we raised 30 and put a bop, bit a bit, put a boop. And speaking of the devil, our fundraiser begins in a couple of weeks where we are going to try to raise $50,000 stationwide. I think this is the very first time that we've gone, we own what is called, Mr. Brandon owns what is called a cluster. We own 5 different radio stations. You heard me refer to Rand Dizzle down the hallway on Hot and Snacks on Hits and Cascabel and Chena on our Spanish-speaking station and Stephen Nicholas on our Soccer Mom station, I'll call it. And so all the stations are going to be fundraising, but I think obviously we're going to raise the lion's share and we're going to try to raise $50,000 and put the entire

0: bill for the April flight for the Desert Storm, Desert Shield veterans whose memorial was just recently built. And Lili was able to finagle some things. And it's a commercial flight. Leaves on a Wednesday, Thursday, Friday. And so we're really excited about that and really hoping that you will set aside any personal feelings you may have for me and focus on the veterans and help us raise this money. But it was McCarthy that really got us rolling. And the last time, and I wish we could somehow dig that interview up. Is there any stuff 10 years from now? Is there no way? Yeah. I simply warned him. I thought he was getting in bed with bad people. And I said, I fear for you, councilman. And he said, is that right? Why is that, Ralph? And I essentially said something to the effect that these people will turn on you. And I didn't want to, say what I wanted to say, which is they don't like you. They do not like you. And they're going to turn on you, as they did. And remember, I was the guy that predicted that he would not get the speakership. Now, of course, I was wrong. But as I like to say in this one case, I was about as right as I could be while being wrong. Because if we all remember, it took 5 days and 15 ballots to get him the speakership. And I just can't imagine what he went through that week or how he pulled it off. I mean, imagine Monday night. He has to go home and he doesn't have the votes. And then he's got to come back Tuesday and he still doesn't have the votes. And you have the interview?
1: I do, actually. Yeah, I looked it up.
0: Shut up.
1: Still have it.
0: Oh, but we don't have, how long is it?
1: Let me check.
0: It's got to be at least 15 minutes. Oh, this is classic. We got to play it tomorrow. We'll play it tomorrow. We'll make it a segment.
1: Oh, it's 21 and a half.
0: See what I'm saying? Yeah,
1: we got to play a whole segment.
0: We'll play it tomorrow. Or maybe we'll just take,
1: It's also 5 years ago.
0: No.
1: 21, yeah. I remember that.
0: It was 21, because it was after the 20 election.
1: Yeah. No, you got the dates mixed up because you're thinking of Honor Flight, but no.
0: What am I talking about? Yeah.
1: 21 is when we had this interview.
0: Yeah. Crazy.
1: January of 21, actually.
0: Yes, because it was right after he got back from Mar-a-Lago, I think, is when that occurred. Yeah, we'll play that tomorrow. We'll pump it up. I'll put it in the promo tonight, and we'll play that tomorrow at some point. What's tomorrow, Thursday? Oh, yeah, we got plenty of time. We'll do that tomorrow. But I just warned him. I said, I fear for you, sir. I fear for you. And he kind of scoffed at me. And I said, okay. You lie down with dogs, get up with fleas. And it was the same group of guys that tortured him that week. Imagine the torture. I mean, imagine going home that Wednesday night. Imagine going home that Thursday night. I still don't have the votes. And then finally, he just signed away his life and said, all right, yeah, you can get rid of me with one vote. Fine. Anything. Just let me get over the hump. And that was the most foolish thing in the world. One vote, you didn't think they were going to come after him and get rid of him? And they did. But yet he got his portrait up today. Donald Trump wasn't there, but a lot of folks were there. And congratulations to Mr. McCarthy. I ran into Judy recently, his wife, not recently, about a month or two ago at Mexicali. And I suggested that we bury the hatchet. I don't think he's that type. I don't think he's ever going to forgive me for something I don't even know what I did other than predict his demise and try to save a friend from himself. But, you know, what do I know? There is a scathing report about California high-speed rail and where some of the money's being spent. You'll get a kick out of that, Jack. And the Dodgers got a big win last night. Yoshinobu Yamamoto threw 7 scoreless innings, and the bullpen came through, actually. And shut it down. We won 4-0. And Blake Snell goes tonight. Freddie's back. And Arch Manning had to apologize to Holly Rowe. Did you see that? Where he scoffed at Holly Rowe is a veteran. She's about my age, actually, which I found out today, which I did not know. Did you know that? That's a 61-year-old woman.
1: Wow.
0: I know. That's what I said. Who's fought cancer. I've got a little package I might even play that I've got on my phone, but she's really good, actually, NFL reporter, despite the fact that I hate that all the sidelines reporters are women, and it's almost mandated, but she was trying to get Steve Sarkisian, the head coach of the University of Texas, right after their comeback victory over Ohio State the other day, and he kind of blew her off, basically.

0: Now they created this AI generated thing of him coming up to her and slapping her. Well, Arch Manning went to a news conference and chuckled it up about that, thinking it was funny. Did you guys see that? Coach slapping Holly Rowe? That was pretty good, wasn't it? That's pretty good. Yeah, that's pretty good, Arch, you big dummy. I hope both his uncles and his daddy and his grandfather sat him down. Are you stupid? You're a quarterback. You're not a running back. You're not a wide receiver. You're a leader of men. You're the captain. And you're laughing at a meme of a man slapping a woman in the 21st century? I hope both Peyton and Eli sat his ass down. And I'll let Connor, I'll let my brother get in here in a second. But let me talk to you as a fellow quarterback. You gone crazy? You can't wear your hat backwards. You can't run down your teammates. And you can't laugh at a meme of a man slapping a woman. Let's make that clear, son. But let's also make it clear, he's a college-aged kid. Come on. We were all stupid at that age. But I hope he learns from this and can move on. He's been forced to apologize to Miss Rowe, and I hope she accepts it. Let us go. We begin with...
1: She actually did, by the way.
0: She did accept his
1: apology. Yeah, I was reading an article earlier.
0: Good.
1: It mentioned it.
0: Good. That's good. We begin with one of the most bizarre stories I've ever reported in the 22 years I've been doing solo radio. Cash Patel, one of my favorites in this cabinet, went before the Judiciary Committee and talked about some of the changes that he's made. And one of the changes is if you've stolen from an employer within 3 years, you can still be an FBI agent. If you've been caught up in prostitution, we're no longer going to forbid you from being an FBI agent. And the most bizarre, most of you know, but I'm going to wait and let you hear the audio. This, if you guys don't think this cabinet is a clown show now, I don't know what can prove that to you. We'll get to that next. And then Jennifer Van Alstyne at the bottom of the hour. 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
0: Monday was actually a fun sick day, because it was a sick day, but I wasn't sick, but I couldn't work at the same time. So what did I do? I ran up to Casey Steakhouse and had lunch. Had a little salmon for lunch, a little vegetable beef soup, and Liz misunderstood my order because the football game was starting, so I just wanted my dinner to go, but I was going to have the vegetable beef soup, one of my favorites, along with the chicken tortilla, the clam chowder on Friday, even the chicken noodle soup that I can have because it's not as salty as most chicken noodle soups. But then she made a mistake and thought I was getting the vegetable beef soup to go, so she just gave it to me anyway. So I've got vegetable beef soup in the fridge. I don't talk about the soups enough. They are fantastic. I've told you what my absolute favorite is. It's the chicken pot pie. It absolutely tastes like the old Swanson's pot pies we used to have as kids. Where would you rather be this weekend, date night with your wife or your husband, your girlfriend, your boyfriend? Casey Steakhouse, longtime sponsor of The Ralph Bailey Show.
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0: Morehouse, man. Baby. And the rhythm is... They were in the Morehouse choir. One was named Anthony, one was named Tony, and one was named Tone. And they said, screw this, let's get together. Tony. And they were... I don't know if I'd call him a one-hit wonder. I think I'd call him like a 3 or 4-hit wonder. And then they just kind of like disappeared. I don't have a lot of time. I really want to get to this because Cash Patel made an absolute jerk of himself. And if you think this guy is capable of being the FBI director or that he's a good FBI director after the absolute ass that he made of himself yesterday, and it's not even the policies, but it's just how he reacts. This is Dick Durbin basically asking him about some of the policy changes, and then we'll get to John Kennedy. Here's Durbin.
10: Do you disagree with that?
11: Applicants who have engaged in bestiality means they were victims of bestiality because they were forced to do so.
0: Okay, and stop. Please call the show, because I don't know anything about bestiality. How does one involuntarily have sex with an animal? How is someone forced to have sex with an animal? And are you telling me that there are so many FBI applicants that have been trafficked into bestiality that you had to change the policy? And this is the guy that you all defend as the FBI director? Who came, Heyman became the FBI director and changed the policy where you can be have an acquaintance with a prostitute, you can steal from your employer, and you can conduct bestiality? Listen to how poorly he answered this and how John Kennedy makes an absolute ass of this guy.
12: What about the bestiality?
0: No. Go back to Durbin. Let's finish the Durbin thing. I'm sorry.
11: Who have engaged in bestiality means they were victims of bestiality because they were victims. Forced to do so. And at this FBI, we are not going to criminalize and prevent victims from serving the United States of America and the premier law enforcement agency in the world.
13: Yes, you heard that correctly.
0: All right. That's enough. Now let's get to Kennedy, John Kennedy. No, not that John Kennedy, out of Louisiana, one of the funniest guys in the Senate. And this is a fellow Republican. Listen how he makes Cash Patel sound like a sixth grade moron.
12: What about the bestiality?
11: Same thing, because the regs wrote it up in a fashion before I arrived that addressed prostitution, bestiality, and trafficking. They were there before I got there.
12: Tell me what it said before.
11: It automatically disqualified any individual who participated on either side of it.
0: Either
11: obviously,
0: side of it?
11: We are never going to hire
0: either side of
12: what? The bestiality?
11: Yes.
12: So you disqualified the animal?
11: Well, I don't think we have great canines, but we're not going to disqualify.
12: I understand. I'm trying to understand why you did this. I mean, these changes didn't start with you, did
11: no.
12: they? Somebody came to you and recommended?
11: Yeah.
12: Yeah. And when you saw bestiality, I say this with respect, the person who recommended it, why didn't you just say, what planet did you parachute in from? Why do I want to leave?
11: Well, that was my initial
12: response. Why do I want to leave with my chin and get into bestiality?
11: That was my initial response, Senator. But they then explained to me and showed me cases in which people were forced into it and had applied to the FBI. And so I thought they should be considered.
0: Ladies and gentlemen, the director of the Federal Bureau of Investigation, Kash Patel. That was my first initial response, Senator Kennedy. What the hell are you talking about? But then I was shown so many cases of FBI applicants who were forced into bestiality, I had to change the policy. Are you guys kidding me? Is there anybody out there that can still support this guy as the FBI director? After he just told you there were so many FBI applicants, guys, hardworking young men that wanted to be a part of the FBI, but there were so many that were forced into having sex with sheep and animals and cows that we had to change the policy, Senator. That's J. Edgar Hoover. I mean, Patel makes Hoover look like straight as an arrow, and he was gay as your gay cousin. How can this guy be the FBI director? You know, one of the things we did under my policy was change the bestiality component. That's right. Now, if you are forced into bestiality, you can still be in the FBI. So don't worry, kids. If you're forced into bestiality, I still got a job for you here at the FBI. I got you covered. You guys gotta be kidding me. How in the world can you go on and support this guy? Hell, I'll go on record, I'll support Hegseth before this guy. This guy makes Hegseth look like George S. Patton. Makes him look like Henry Kissinger. And Kennedy is classic. You gotta see the video. Because he said like this, how the hell did you get into this in the first place? And when somebody recommended to you, didn't he? Yeah, they recommended it to me, Senator. Why in the hell did you say, what planet did you parachute from? Well, that was my first response. But they showed me so many instances of these poor children being forced to have sex with animals that we had to change the policy. And yes, I am the FBI director. That's my hockey buddy over there that I was chugging beers with at the Olympics. Remember that? That's me. I'm the FBI director, Kash Patel. You're right. It's not a clown show. You're right. They're trying to impeach Hegseth. Patel is an ass. I told you Bondi was short for living. This is a cartoon cabinet. The only adults in the room, I'm even losing Doug Burgum over a whole different issue. But Marco Rubio and J.D. Vance are about the only adults in that whole room when there's a cabinet meeting. Scott Besson as well. That's about it. The rest is a clown show. Jennifer Van Alstyne joins us next. Don't go anywhere.
14: SRN News. I'm Keith Peters in Washington. The Federal Reserve just raised the cost of borrowing money. Bad news for borrowers, good news for savers. The Fed increased its benchmark interest rate Wednesday by a quarter point, the first rate hike since the summer of 2023. The move will likely make it even costlier to borrow for homes, autos, and other purchases. But if you've been socking money away, you'll probably earn a bit more interest on your savings. Fencing has gone up around the main Kennedy Center building a day after the Trump-aligned board voted to close most of the Performing Arts Center for repairs. That vote came after a federal judge blocked the institution from returning President Trump's name to the building. Trump had said in a social media post that the closure was needed for safety repairs. On Wall Street, the Dow down by 631 points. More details at srnnews.com.
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0: Kern County deputies say that someone was assaulted with a deadly weapon Monday afternoon at a house on Casa Loma Drive in South Bakersfield. They didn't say what that weapon was, but they say the 28-year-old suspect ran off when they got there and wouldn't come out. They had to have one of their canine partners give him some extra help to get him out of his hiding place. He is under arrest. If the airport does well, then the rest of the city and the rest of the area around Bakersfield may follow suit. That is why the Kern County Board of Supervisors has approved about $2 million in federal grant money to go to Meadows Field so that the airport can update its master plan. Meanwhile, the airport says that is a 20-year plan that will allow the airport to take advantage of new technology so that the facility can better able handle the increasing number of people that are flying in and out. I'm Chris Davis in the KERN newsroom with news every half hour and when it breaks on News Talk 96.1 and AM 1230 KERN.
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9: 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Hi, this is Chris Carino. 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
12: As you all know, all of our IT is provided by the folks from Adaptive Networks, and owner-operator Jennifer Van Alstyne is going solo sans husband this week. Ryan is at the office, so I don't want to deal with Ralph today. You go deal with him. I'm going to stay here. I'm not dealing with him.
13: Well, you know what it was. You called him in by himself last week, so now he had to send Jennifer by herself.
12: That's true. That's true.
14: Probably.
12: But that was an off week. That was not technically Van Alstyne week. I was asking him in here to talk about AI.
13: Right.
12: We didn't really talk about technology, and we could talk about that as well, but I wanted to get into, because obviously Ryan is the tech expert of the family.
14: Yeah.
12: What is your role?
14: What the heck am I doing?
12: At Adaptive Networks.
14: What am I doing working at an IT company? So originally my role came in, I came into the company to just help out in a tough spot that the company was in. And
12: well, first let's get all in your business.
14: Oh, okay.
12: How did you and Ryan meet? Is that a bad? Is that
14: no,
12: a

0: over his lines.
1: What did he
0: you
1: say?
0: You know he's listening.
1: I know. Actually, he's probably not listening.
0: Yeah, he probably isn't, actually.
1: He said, hey, so who has the best happy hour in town? And I said, well, are you wanting drinks or food? He's like, I don't know. What are you going to be in the mood for on Thursday? I was like, oh.
2: That's smooth as hell.
0: That's not bad. That's not bad. That's not bad.
2: I'm using that one.
0: Yeah. That's not bad. Hang on a second. I'm going to write that down.
1: Yeah. So, and, I mean, you have to remember, too. I mean, I was 32, about, I think, yeah, 32. Yeah. And you know, I'd worked in politics and stuff, so dating was difficult for me, I think. It was my picker was broken for a long time.
0: And our first date was?
1: Our first date was in January.
0: No, what?
1: Oh, what was I doing? I was like, it's January. We just met for drinks. Not drinks. We just met at Starbucks, and then we walked over to a yogurt place. Actually, Michael Bowers crashed our first date on accident. He happened to be driving by, and he saw
0: because
1: us.
0: Because Michael Bowers is everywhere. I've honestly said this. I think there are three Michael Bowers.
1: Probably.
0: I do.
1: Yeah, he just
0: there's one on the phone in the parking lot, wherever he is. Because if you've ever gone to lunch with Michael Bowers at some point, I'll be right back, I gotta take this. He's in the parking lot on the phone, and he's everywhere.
1: That's true, yeah.
0: That's funny.
1: Yeah, he was driving by, and he was like, you know, heckling me. It was funny.
0: That is funny.
1: Yeah, so.
0: All right, so then you get married, and you get involved, and your position evolves into?
1: Yeah, so I, you know, took a few years off to be a stay-at-home mom, and I was really struggling with that because I'd, you know, worked for my whole life since I was 14, so, you know, I stepped in. The business was just going through a tough transition, and so I came in to kind of help with just organizing things. And then there was some outside influences that were trying to tear us apart. So my PR, you know, person kind of kicked in. So yeah, as I went in, you know, making sure I was talking to clients, talking to people in the community, there was a lot of false things that were said about us. So that's originally what I came in for. And then it worked out.
0: And at the time,
1: you
0: were really well known in the community, which helped, I'm sure.
1: Yeah, that helped a lot, you know, especially, like I said, you know, someone was just, you know, dragging our names through the mud. And luckily, I'd been working for so long in the community that when people heard it, they were like, wait a minute. That doesn't sound like the Jen I've known for 20 years or however long.
0: Because weren't you working with Russell Johnson at one point?
1: I was, yeah. Russell and I were...
0: Former city council member?
1: Yeah, we were doing political consulting together. He still does it. Mm-hmm. And we, at the time, we ended our partnership primarily because two of the biggest clients, one was coming on, they both participate a lot in independent expenditures during campaigns, and you can't coordinate, you know, so it was that's primarily why we parted ways. But yeah, he still remains one of my good friends.
0: Yeah.
1: So.
0: Yeah.
1: Yeah. Good guy.
0: Yeah. And how long have you been in business, you particularly, in this role?
1: At Adaptive. Mm-hmm. I came in officially in November 2024, so coming up on 2 years. So my roles kind of morphed. You know, first it was PR, and then it was, you know, it's coming in and just putting in some organizational stuff, because I've had it, you know, I've worked for corporations, you know, larger businesses, so a lot of that kind of just organized stuff in there, and it's my strong point. And then trying to do sales. I suck at sales. I hate sales.
0: Yes.
1: But it's all about just relationships, you know. And
0: it
1: then,
0: is.
1: So I've actually.
0: I've always heard that you're actually selling yourself, not the product.
1: Yeah.
0: But I can't do it. I hate, you know, we've got this fundraiser coming up. And even for veterans, I just hate asking people for money. That's why I could never get into politics.
1: Yeah. Well, that was the hardest part I had about it.
0: That's all
1: politics.
0: You're doing.
1: Yeah.
0: Is asking people for money.
1: Yeah.
0: Yeah.
1: Yeah, you're constantly fundraising, and then that's the part I've always struggled with in politics.
0: Yeah.
1: Now raising money for a cause is different. It's a little easier, but even that, I just don't like fundraising.
0: Me either.
1: And but I have been able to help out the business through my relationships in the community, not not only

0: like bringing, you know, my relationships in the community as coming in as clients, but like through this, we've met with people that do custom AI. We met with people that do custom ERP systems just because of my existing relationships in the community. So we've been able to partner with other companies and, you know, not try to do everything like, you know, good, but we want to do one thing great. We want, or, you know, a couple things great, and then work with others who do one thing great, or, you know, things like that. So sure. That's been really beneficial. That's something we've been able to bring to our clients.
1: Yeah. Jennifer Van Alstyne is our guest today, owner-operator of Adaptive Networks. We had your husband in last week, Ryan, to talk about AI. And I don't, am I accurately describing this, Chris? He kind of poo-pooed it.
2: In a way.
1: He thinks it's much ado about nothing.
2: I wouldn't necessarily say he doesn't believe in the dangers of it, but he definitely thinks it's overblown.
1: Yeah. Your thoughts? Because I don't. And now I've gotten even more scared because there are reports of... they're saying, you know, it's not just Armageddon. The guy that I heard this morning was saying, you know, there's a 10-20% chance that they take over. That's slim. There's still 80% chance that they don't. But what people aren't looking at are, you know, cyber attacks on electrical grids and cybersecurity. We've talked about that. But then they also talked about these things having a brain where they can possibly create toxic diseases. And they've caught the Chinese already trying to do that through Anthropic. And they also simulated attacks on Taiwan. The Chinese have done this. They've used Anthropic to simulate an attack on Taiwan, which is telling because it's coming. Eventually, Qi is going to try to take Taiwan. But all these new fears, I just don't understand how anyone can't see that this is potentially dangerous. What do you think?
0: I could definitely see where the fear comes in. I think that you're with anything you build, it's only as good as the people that built it.
1: Right.
0: Right. And so you do have to maintain that level of, you know, a moral compass when building these things. You know, similar, I know he kind of used the example of like a, like nuclear warfare, you know, they're only right. as trustworthy as those who have the hand on the button kind of thing.
1: Essentially detente.
0: Yeah.
1: And he thinks that even the Chinese realize if they cyber attack us through, say, our water system, we could do the same damn thing.
0: Yeah.
1: And you don't want to get into a tete-a-tete just like you don't want to in a nuclear war.
0: Right. Right. So I think, you know, the companies that are susceptible to that kind of stuff, like you know, the water agencies, mm-hmm. the utilities, oil company is huge, you know, they do have closed networks. So their, you know, like their IT is protected because of how they operate it. So right. it's not like on the open internet. I'm not entirely sure of how all of that works. Ryan's the expert in that. I think even the AI that we use now, I mean, we use it in at Adaptive, but we are also checking it.
1: Right.
0: Because sometimes it'll go rogue a little bit, you know, it'll do something where it's like, where the heck did that come from? You know, it's formatting everything great. And then you know, suddenly it went stupid kind of thing. So we're always, you know, they're checking it, checking for quality control. So, I mean, I'm hoping that those that are, you know, using this kind of AI that you're talking about on a much more sophisticated level, I'm hoping that they, you know, have that moral compass.
1: My nephew just started his third year of college, just started like 2 weeks ago, and he tried to use an excerpt from ChatGPT, and it pulled something from the internet which was nonsense. Mm-hmm. And he called me and he said, how could this be wrong? And I said, it's a machine, it could be wrong. It's pulling from just internet nonsense. I said, you've got to write this stuff.
0: Yeah.
1: And if you do allow it to write it, you've got to check it.
0: Yeah.
1: You know, you've got to check it because it's not infallible, clearly.
0: Right. Right.
1: I was fascinated to hear that and kind of delighted to hear that.
0: Yeah.
1: That we can't just strictly rely on ChatGPT because it's just pulling from the internet. And the internet is about as reliable as a $3 bill.
0: Exactly. Ryan always uses the saying like, you know, AI and machines have knowledge, but people have wisdom. And you build on wisdom. I mean, your knowledge, you can go out there and you know, scan the internet and pull all this information. But then you go to use it again,

0: depending on which AI tool you're using, it could just completely be starting fresh versus like, you know, you've got a computer engineer sitting there like we have it at Adaptive that they have 20, 25 years experience behind them. So it's like, oh, I've seen this before. It was a weird, you know, like maybe this issue that's come up, it's maybe not a textbook issue, but it's like, oh yeah, I remember seeing this, I don't know, five years ago, whatever it is. And I remember the fix for it. So, I mean, that's one thing that machines will never have over humans is wisdom. You can never teach a machine wisdom.
1: Yeah. I'm just so afraid that they have a mind of their own. The story that I heard that they were told not to get into the internet. They were told not to do another, I forget what the order was. And they just ignored what they were inputted and did so anyway and kept it secret. They were able to conceal it from the inputters, whoever were inputting the information. That's pretty frightening.
0: Well, and I think that's when our government kind of steps in and makes sure that, you know, we're protected. So whether we need to be, you know, manufacturing or producing more things in the United States and to kind of get our reliance less on foreign countries, Congressman Vince Fong is on the cybersecurity committee, or I don't remember the exact name of it, but just educating, he's incredibly smart, but educating him and his colleagues about what kinds of threats are out there and what kinds of, things that we can be doing in the U.S. that might help us in terms of,
1: just some kind of guardrails
0: and
1: just being able to
0: maintain security.
1: Security. Tell the folks, we're out of time, tell the folks why they should at least call you guys and become a client of Adaptive Networks.
0: All right. Well, if you're looking to have, you know, great IT services, yes, we have custom automations, custom AI that we can do all these things that really move the needle forward for your business. But I think most people just want good, reliable customer service and good, reliable networks. And we excel in that, too. So call us at 661-241-0638.
1: Other than hiring me, the smartest thing Rogers Brandon ever did was teaming us up with Adaptive Networks. They handle all of our IT, as they should for you as well. Always good to see you, Jen. Thanks for coming in. Say hi to Ryan for us. Quick time out. Coming up in the 4 o'clock hour, Jessica Matthews is going to join us from the League of Dreams. They've got a big fundraiser coming up she'll tell you all about. And we've got some more audio that we're going to talk about. The War Powers Act was enacted by Congress. 7 Republicans went over with the Democrats. We'll hear from Zach Nunn from Iowa why they defected. Got some weird information on high-speed rail, on where some of the spending is going there. And some more information on that tragic story out of Chatsworth down in Los Angeles. 5 people dead, an initial car accident covered by the folks at NBC, and the NBC4 helicopter goes down, as I'm sure you're all aware. I've got some more information on that. 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

0: Hang on, let me write this down before I forget. Match.com. Okay. Ready to go.
1: Really?
0: Hey.
1: eHarmony. You ever try that one too?
0: No. I told you. I'm on the Facebook one.
1: See, actually, funny you bring that up.
0: And all I get is out of town people. Everybody in Vegas was like, oh, I know Ralph Bailey. I ain't going out with Ralph Bailey. But I get inundated with beautiful women from Victorville and Fresno. I almost went to Fresno, as a matter of fact. This girl was so good looking. Big, thick black woman, 6 foot tall. And we talked, and I damn near went to Fresno, and I just finally told her, there's no way we could do this. She's like, yeah, you're probably right. And that was about it. And I haven't gone on that site. I think I'm still on it. I don't even know. But it's where I met Amy.
1: Oh, nice.
0: I can name her name because she's moved now. It's where I met Amy, the woman I took to Brandon's wedding. You know her nickname, don't you?
1: No.
0: I'll tell you during the break. What do you got on the board?
1: I heard those building. Oh, no, that's from JR's show. Give me 1 second. Ralph, you're forgetting something. Or you are forgetting something.
0: What am I forgetting?
1: Your version minimally blames yourself for some minor opinion that you said in Kevin's best interest. You seem to have forgotten that you talked so much smack after that for years. Never did you take the high road.
0: No, I'm not one to take the high road. I was raised by my father.

0: I thought was the smartest man in the world, who said, when you're shoved, don't shove back. And he didn't mean this literally, he meant this figuratively. You hit the guy over the head with the anvil. And I thought the way that Mr. McCarthy treated me was horrendous. And I was just honest. I don't think I belittled the man. I just told the truth of what I spoke. I talked about the fact that he was the first to talk about initiating the 25th Amendment against the president. And then weeks later, he was down kissing the ring. And I think that's what the interview is. And I can't wait to hear this thing. We're going to play the entire interview tomorrow, the last time I spoke with Mr. McCarthy. But or maybe we won't. I'm going to listen to it first. Do you remember the interview? I just remember the ending and my words of saying I'm worried about you, Congressman. I fear for you. Thank you. That's exactly what I said. I fear for you, Councilman, or Congressman. And that's about all I remember. I don't think it ever got snappy or anything. I don't think we were ever arguing.
1: No.
0: I don't know. But anyway, what else you got?
1: Let's see. In terms of this bestiality thing and what percentage were men versus women, did they do it to the animal, or did the animal do it to them? It makes a difference.
0: I hope they're being funny. I hope they're being funny, because the funny thing is being forced into bestiality. I've just never heard of that. Bailey, I will blow your brains out unless you have sex with this sheep. Okay, don't kill me. I'll have sex with the sheep. Just don't shoot me. I mean, what? Unless you can steal from your, and that's, we're not even paying attention to all the other facts, because bestiality obviously stands out. And the fact that the FBI director is getting involved in policy like this, but that you can steal from your employer and still be an FBI director? Or FBI employee? Like what? Like, you can't get a job anywhere as a thief, but you can get a job at the FBI? Like, what if it's felonious thievery? What if it's a felony? Can you still work for the FBI, Cash? This guy is a joke. And go back and listen to the judiciary notes and him attacking, you know, it's the Trump administration way, where they've got like a booklet on each congressman and they ask the congressman a tough question and then he comes back and he says, what about your cheating wife, Congressman? I mean, get your wife straight before you start to straighten me out. Crazy. We head into the 4 o'clock hour. Jessica Matthews is going to join us at the bottom of the hour. Don't go anywhere.
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3: News this hour from Town Hall. I'm Keith Peters in Washington. President Trump travels to North Carolina to campaign with Republican Senate nominee Michael Whatley as the former national GOP chairman tries to shore up his campaign against Democratic former Governor Roy Cooper.
4: The trip marks Mr. Trump's first campaign rally since the midterm convention in Dallas. The president has promised dozens more trips ahead of Election Day. His involvement creates a balancing act for Republicans like Whatley, who will depend on the president's core supporters to turn out, while also trying to appeal to moderate and disaffected conservatives unhappy with the direction of the country. Whatley was the president's pick for the Senate race and Mr. Trump's pick to lead the Republican National Committee before that. Republicans view him as a strong recruit to hold the seat being left open by Senator Tom Tillis, who decided to retire after clashing with the president last year. Bernie Bennett reporting.
3: The Federal Reserve increased its benchmark interest rate Wednesday by a quarter point today to around 3.9%. Federal Reserve Board Chairman Kevin Warsh says the job market remains strong, but prices keep rising.
5: Inflation remains elevated. Today's policy action will support a timelier return to the committee's 2% goal. This committee will deliver price stability.
3: The hike will likely make it even costlier to borrow for homes, autos, and other purchases. But if you've been socking money away, you'll probably earn a bit more interest on your savings. The House has passed a broad package of sanctions targeting Russian officials and key pillars of its economy, as lawmakers look to deprive President Vladimir Putin of the financial resources needed to wage

0: waged the war against Ukraine. The bill is named after the late Senator Lindsey Graham of South Carolina, who spent more than a year working on it. On Wall Street, the Dow down by 631 points, the NASDAQ dropped 3, the S&P lower by 33. More at townhall.com.
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4: The man had a weapon, but the weapon was no match for a K-9 officer. I'm Chris Davis. That's what Kern County deputies say about an incident that went down Monday afternoon on Casa Loma Drive in South Bakersfield about 4:20 p.m. They say that someone was assaulted with what they describe as a deadly weapon. They did not say exactly what that weapon was, but they say that the 28-year-old suspect ran off and then holed himself up and wouldn't come out until they let the police dog do the job that police dogs do. The injured person was taken to the hospital. The suspect went to jail. You may have seen some articles recently about China possibly getting ahead of the U.S. in the electronics that it is putting into space, which apparently includes some electronic surveillance technology. Congressman Vincent Fong is concerned about that, and he has written a letter to Transportation Secretary Sean Duffy asking him to help cut any red tape that may be keeping the U.S. behind in that regard. He says that we need to be able to launch space missions more easily and do whatever it takes to make that happen. It was a drowning and it was accidental. That is what the Kern County Coroner's Office says following an autopsy of Mario Antonio Officer. Officer went into the water at Hart Park back on July 16th and did not come out. After a search that lasted several hours, his body was found the next day. The coroner's office did not go into any detail about the drowning. If you've flown in or out of Meadows Field lately, you're one of a record number of people using that airport, says the airport authority. Now they are getting some money to help come up with a master plan, which is a kind of a 20-year plan that will help the airport take advantage of new technology to help people get in and out of the airport faster and accommodate more people so that Kern County's airport does well. The Board of Supervisors approved $2 million in money that is coming from federal grants to help with that master plan. I'm Chris Davis in the KERN Newsroom with news every half hour and when it breaks on News Talk 96.1 and AM 1230, KERN.
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Bottom of the hour, Jessica Matthews from League of Dreams is going to join us. 5 o'clock hour, we'll talk about high-speed rail. They have audited high-speed rail, and much to no one's surprise, there have been massive abuses that I will chronicle for you from a story out of the New York Post, actually the California.

0: Post. There's now a California Post now that I'm sure some of you are aware of. Talk about that. And we will get into the Senate a little bit later on and some of the things that are going on in the Senate, the impeachment resolution that's been put down by Thomas Massie trying to impeach Pete Hegseth as Secretary of Defense, and some other miscellaneous news and notes that I hope to get to. But this plane crash, this helicopter crash, it's just so tragic. This young woman, the reporter, Ileana Romero, was just got engaged. And the pilot, George Marcinini, I'm sure I'm mispronouncing that, was a longtime veteran, graduated from Burbank High School in 1974, which made him 70 years old. And Romero was from Orange County. And, you know, to be an aerial photojournalist is an incredibly rare job in America, because A, how many markets in California do you think have helicopters? San Francisco, maybe Sacramento,
1: maybe
0: LA, San Diego, maybe Fresno.
1: I wouldn't bet on Fresno
0: either. I'm not even so certain about Sacramento, but let's throw them both in. Let's throw Oakland, Sacramento maybe, and Fresno. I was considering that as one, but
1: okay, that's fair.
0: You're talking about five different communities in the most populous state in the country that have helicopters. So I'm guessing, and I've been out of television for a long time, but I'm guessing if you're outside, well, let's find out. Let me find out what Market 20 is. Hey, Siri, what is Market 20 in television?
2: Here's what I found.
0: Oh, she's going to give me the list. I don't need the list. I just want to know what's 20. United States. Okay, New York, Los Angeles, Chicago. Okay, so these are the stations that definitely have helicopters. New York, Los Angeles, Chicago, Dallas, Philly, Houston, Atlanta, Washington, San Francisco, Boston, Tampa, Phoenix, Seattle, Detroit, Orlando, Minneapolis, Denver, Miami, Cleveland, Sacramento, and then it starts now. That's the top 20.
1: Okay, so three cities in California then, I think, if I count correctly. San Francisco, and L.A.
0: I know. San Diego is not a top 20 market. I'm surprised by that.
1: I'm surprised Sacramento is number 20.
0: I know. That SAC is bigger than San Diego?
1: It's got to be because it's only the capital of the state. But
0: and no, I think it's because they include so many of the outlying communities. You know what
1: true.
0: I mean? I think that's what it is. There's so
1: true.
0: Many little outside. It's kind of like L.A.
1: Yeah.
0: Like, L.A. is really from, like, Hawthorne to Sherman Oaks, really? And just all the little tiny Culver City and this and this and this. And so I've always said there's no such thing as Los Angeles. There are a bunch of little communities and neighborhoods that comprise Los Angeles. That's what makes it such a large market as well. But outside of that, Charlotte, you think Charlotte has a helicopter? Probably not. Probably not. Raleigh, Portland, St. Louis? That's a pretty big community. Anyway, the point is, it's a very rare job. And it's a job that I always wondered about that when I was doing TV. That if I ever got to a big market and had to be the morning helicopter guy, could I do it? And the answer would be no, I couldn't. And now there is audio that the New York Post is reporting that obviously they had cams on camera, that's what they do. And the onboard camera, you can hear the low RPM warning, meaning that the rotator blade isn't going as fast as it's supposed to go. And then you can hear Elena say, you can't pull it up. You can't pull up, and then it goes silent. And obviously that's why I could never get in a helicopter, because I can be on a plane to Washington and an engine go out and we can still make it to the ground safely. You know what I'm saying? But if the rotator blade on your helicopter goes down, there's no backup. You're just kind of sink like a rock, man. It's crazy. And I don't know what the safety numbers say about helicopter flying, but

couldn't do it. And this is obviously separate from what happened to Kobe. That was pilot error in airspace he shouldn't have been in and didn't know what he was doing and slammed into a mountain. But they were responding, obviously, to that car accident that Chris and I were watching as we were leaving at 6 o'clock. Because that happened at Nordoff and DeSoto in Chatsworth. I'm really familiar with that area because my best friend, I've told you about John Tempero, the pretty boy quarterback, shortstop, was dating the only cute black girl in our class. That's why I hated him, even though he was my best friend. He lived on Nordoff. He lived in Northridge, which is a little bit further down from Chatsworth, but I'm familiar with that area. I told you we used to go to Granada Hills and watch, which is really close to Chatsworth, and watched this kid called, what was his name? He was a catcher and a shortstop and a pitcher. I think his name was John Elway. And we used to go watch this kid. He was that well-known in L.A. in high school and that much of a phenom that we would just go watch, just watch him play baseball. It was that phenomenal. I mean, this is when they were just starting the thing where you were on your knees. And he was playing catcher. We were all disappointed because we wanted to see it. We thought he was pitching. It was the reason we went to go see him. And he was catching. And not only did we see him throw out a guy on his knees, but saw him throw out a guy running at first base behind a left-handed hitter. You see what I'm saying? So in other words, there's a batter here to his right, and the runner is on first base, and Elway was able to go behind the runner on his knees and throw to first base and got the guy by like a yard. It was phenomenal. So I'm really familiar with that area. So we were sitting here watching this BMW just embedded into this bus. In fact, while we were watching it, they were just craning this thing out of the side of the bus where two people on the bus were killed. This woman who drove into the bus is suspected of reckless driving and DUI. And of course, like a lot of DUI cases, she is fine, but she killed two people on the bus. And that's what KNBC and all the other stations were covering. And I don't know if you've seen the audio. I watch these reels all night, so I get to see a lot of this stuff. And there was another NBC reporter there who first believed it was a Channel 7 helicopter that went down. And you can hear him communicating with Colleen Williams, who I grew up with. That's how long, you know, I was just talking about this with Chris the other day. That's why it's so tough to get into large markets, because these people get jobs and they stay in these markets until they're 65, 70 years old. Mark Brown, the KABC anchor, is my age. He's 64 years old and he's been the anchor there since I lived in L.A. I left L.A. in 92 and Mark Brown was the main anchor. It's 2026, he's still there. He's still there. These people never, ever leave. And it's just a really, really tough market to get into. And to think that this young woman was in her hometown, covering her hometown in market two on the NBC affiliate. And, you know, all of her dreams were ahead of her and she's about to get engaged and it just doesn't make any sense. And don't forget about the pedestrian that was killed. Eddie Gutierrez Mejia is 29 years old. And it just, you know, it's what my grandmother used to say. You know, you can fear death, but it just doesn't make any sense because when it's your time, it's your time, and there's absolutely nothing you can do about it. I mean, we had the case here, the kid sitting on a bus stop and the police chase is coming down the street. Next thing you know, he's sitting there and, you know, the terrifying thing for these people, and I don't know if it's terrifying, maybe it's relieving. Just to absolutely know you're going to die. Dr., what was her name? The famous psychologist of Dr. Joyce Brothers used to claim that plane victims have a sense of calm once they realize that there's no hope. I don't buy that. I think there's absolute mayhem and chaos and screaming to the very end, even if you know it's coming.
Maybe that. I mean, I,

0: how do I know? But I mean, just imagine. I guess in the helicopter crash, he never knew what hit him. You know, I doubt if he was like, "Holy crap, a helicopter is about to fall on me." You know what I'm saying? But the guy on the bus station here at the bus stop, he absolutely knew what was coming. You could hear a car coming down the street at 100 miles an hour. You know, it's not like he was looking this way and he just got plowed over. And what hit me? No, he was like, "What the hell's going on? Holy crap, and I can't move." And next thing you know, he's either with Idi Amin or with his grandparents up in heaven, one of the two. Basically, what I'm trying to say is take off your pants and slide on the ice, as my grandfather used to say, because you just never know. Today could be your last day. Tomorrow, you could get hit by a bus. A helicopter could fall on you. I mean, imagine that. You're telling the story in heaven. So how'd you get here? Well, a helicopter fell on me. When it's your time, it's your time. Let's go ahead and take a break, and we come back. Nobody chatting in the chat room, but I'm sure you got some text messages to take a look at. We'll do that before we talk with Jessica Matthews, live from, I always get this wrong, Montana? Or Idaho?
1: I want to say it's Idaho.
0: I think it is Idaho. And there's a joke there, but I ain't touching it. No, Idaho. I said I wouldn't touch it. I went there anyway. No, you don't. No, I don't. Quick timeout. It's TRBS on News Talk 96.1 and AM 1230. 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
2: 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KERN. Maxwell in the Morning. Good till the last mic drop. 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

0: I heard she's performing again. Chet said he saw her at some club in L.A.
1: I'm not sure of that. That's cool.
0: I know. I was like, you're lying. He said, no, what would I lie about that? He said he saw her in L.A. somewhere. Lauryn Hill, who got into trouble with not paying her taxes and actually, went to prison. One of among not many, but a host of celebrities. Because if you're a celebrity, they like to make an example out of you. Pete Rose went to prison for not paying his taxes on signing baseballs. Always bet on black. Don't tell me. Wes Moore. Wesley, what was his name? Played for the Bullets. Oh, God. Wes Unsell. Wesley Unsell. There's no way you could come up with another Wesley. Oh, don't Wesley's, look at
1: him. I'm sorry. I'm not going to say his name because I'm sure this is the guy. Because
0: that's the one,
1: about.
0: Yeah. There's no way you come
1: Wesley
0: up with another.
1: Wesley.
0: I got another one, too. I got another one.
1: I feel like there's a fictional character I know with the name of Wesley.
0: Wesley Parker. You have to be a true Dodger fan and remember Wes Parker. Wes Parker, who was the first Dodger first baseman when I became a Dodger fan in 1971. Damn right.
1: Yeah, no, I got nothing.
0: Nothing. But Wesley Snipes went to prison for not paying his taxes. They don't like it when you blow them off. They'll work with you, but you just blow them off, they'll make an example out of your dumb ass. And Lauryn Hill went to prison. She really did. What do you got on the board?
1: First one says, Ralph Arch's dad's name is Connor, not Cooper.
0: What did I say, Cooper?
1: Cooper.
0: Okay. Thank you.
1: The one Manning that didn't make it.
0: Well, you know why?
1: Hit receiver, didn't he?
0: No, he hurt his neck freshman year at Mississippi State. Yeah. And if you talk to Peyton and Eli, I was talking to him Monday night because I tape, believe it or not, I tape 209, but then I watch Aikman.
1: Yeah.
0: I watch Aikman and Buck, but then when there's like a play and I want to hear Peyton and Eli examine it, I go to lists and I rewind it and I listen to them. But I listen to Aikman live. But if you talk to either one of them, they will tell you that Cooper, Connor, Carson, whatever the hell his name is, was clearly the best athlete of the three. That's what they claim. And that's why Peyton wore 18 for his brother, who was his older brother. Have you ever seen the video of his older brother giving him the business when they were like 2 years old?
1: Mm-mm.
0: You've never seen that?
1: Mm-mm.
0: Oh, dude, that you gotta Google that tonight. Peyton's about three. I don't think Eli's alive yet,

0: And Connor or Cooper, whatever the hell his name is, I think he's about 2 years older than he is. So he's about 5 or 6. He might even be a little bit older than that. And they're like in pads and in uniform because their dad works for the NFL.
1: Right.
0: And so he hog ties the kid. And Peyton is, Dad, he can't do that. He can't hog tie me.
1: Oh, I have seen this. Never mind.
0: Yeah.
1: And I thought that was Eli and Peyton, though.
0: No, it's Connor and Peyton. I don't think Eli was even alive. I don't think. Because Eli's the youngest.
1: Right.
0: And one time there's a commercial that they ran where they played it on their show. And Peyton said, you know, I love my dad. He's a great dad. But where is the adult intervention? You know, instead, my dad is like, no, we got to film this because we might have to put this on ESPN one day. I thought that was kind of funny. Uh-oh, we got a text from Jessica Matthews.
1: Wait a minute. I'm just looking this up. His name is Cooper.
0: Thank you.
1: Yeah, his name is Cooper Manning.
0: So I got it right?
1: Yes.
0: I stumbled, staggeringly, haphazardly got it right? That's nice. Jessica, oh, she sent us.
1: Oh, no, I'm sorry. We got it mixed up. I got the text message mixed up. Sorry. No, you got it wrong. We said his name was Connor. His name is actually Cooper. My fault. I apologize. I misread the text message again.
0: We both got it wrong.
1: Yeah, so we both got I got to type myself up. Because I sat there and thought about it. I was like, wait, did we call it? Like, you had me all backwards.
0: I noticed. I have no idea what the boy's name is. What is it, Cooper or Connor?
1: No, his name is Cooper.
0: Cooper.
1: Cooper. Right. Cooper Manning.
0: Cooper. Again, I didn't think the boy played that well. I thought he played magnificently in the fourth quarter, but up until then, I thought he was dinking and dunking. I think he stares down his initial look. You know what I'm saying? I don't think he reads real well. And I think just basically they started running the ball in the fourth quarter, and some guys started to get open. I mean, he can throw to the open guy, but that it takes a whole lot more to be successful. I don't think he's going to be in the pantheon of his family. I really don't. And it would be a tremendous, I mean, think about that. You've got three members of the family who are all potential Hall of Fame. Is Archie in the Hall of Fame?
1: Ooh, good question.
0: Hey, Siri, is Archie Manning in the Football Hall of Fame?
2: Archie Manning.
0: Yes.
1: He is, okay.
0: 21.
1: Alan Payton, I mean, that's duh.
0: Is he already in? He's already.
1: I would believe it's been five years.
0: But Eli is the question.
1: Eli's the question mark.
0: Eli, it's going to be a while. He'll get in, but it'll be a while. We are off, I am told, to Rigby, Idaho. Jessica Matthews joins us next. Don't go anywhere.
3: With SRN News, I'm Keith Peters in Washington. President Donald Trump is testing his midterm campaign appeal Wednesday in North Carolina, with a rally for Republican Senate nominee Michael Whatley as the former National Party chairman tries to shore up his campaign against Democratic former Governor Roy Cooper. The Federal Reserve just raised the cost of borrowing money. Bad news for borrowers, good news for savers. The Fed increased its benchmark interest rate Wednesday by a quarter point, the first rate hike since the summer of 2023. The move will likely make it even costlier to borrow for homes, autos, and other purchases, but if you've been socking money away, you'll probably earn a bit more interest on your savings. On Wall Street, the Dow down by 631 points, the NASDAQ dropped 3. More details at srnnews.com.
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5: I'm Chris Davis. The death of Mario Antonio Officer back on July 16th has been ruled an accidental drowning by the Kern County Coroner's Office. If you've been keeping up with the story, then you may remember that officer went into the water at Hart Park and did not come back up. His body was found the next day. Congressman Vincent Fong says the U.S. needs to do better getting missions into space so that we can keep up with and surpass China in that technology. His letter to Transportation Secretary Sean Duffy urges the cutting of any red tape so that the U.S. can get to space when necessary. Kern County Fair Days have been declared by the Kern County Board of Supervisors. That'll be September 23rd through October 4th, which are the days that the fair will be here. You are being reminded that the concerts are included with the price of admission. I'm Chris.

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2: 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Join Jason Horowitz and Kirk Morrison for all the action. Ashton Jeanty and the Raiders offense look to build on what they did in week one, while Max Crosby and the Raiders defense have one mission: shut down Justin Herbert and the Chargers offense. It's the Raiders and the Chargers in a clash of the AFC West.
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5: KERN. We are off to, I am told by someone in the chat room who clearly knows Miss Matthews, despite the fact that I've known her since she was 15 years old, which is about 15, 20 years ago. We're off to Rigby, Idaho to bring in Jessica Matthews via the Rogers Brand and Global Telephone Network to talk about Tailored and Chic. What's really going on, Jessica?
6: Hey, Ralph, and just to clear the air, you've known me since I was like 12.
5: You were 12?
6: I'm pretty sure I was 12.
5: You were a track star. That's all I remember when your dad would bring you in.
6: Cross country. I'm the long distance runner. That's I'm the crazy one.
5: That's right. That's right. Speaking of the devil, how is your dad?
6: Dad is great. He actually says hi. I told him I was going to be talking to you today, and he wanted me to extend those wishes and say next time he's in town.
5: We better play some golf.
6: Play some golf.
5: That's right. We better play some golf. Because yes. Last time I played with him, I was stinking it up pretty badly.
6: I will not admit this. This is just it's around town that I haven't touched my golf clubs in like a year.
5: What?
6: I kind of switched to pickleball.
5: Are you kidding me?
6: Well, it takes pickleball? Less time to play.
5: But pickleball?
6: I know.
5: Okay. I just don't get it.
6: I was a naysayer, but
5: I don't get it. I
6: was a naysayer, and then I tried it out and fell in love. So
5: okay, all right. Well, at least you get some exercise. That was important. Getting out and about.
6: Exactly.
5: Let's begin with telling folks maybe new to the community or just not in the know what League of Dreams is and what it's all about.
6: Absolutely, the League of Dreams is a local sports league for children with special needs and disabilities, ages 5 to 22. We've been around for almost 20 years. We'll be celebrating 20 years next year in 2027. And we have 13 different sports programs for these athletes to participate in, whether it's baseball or basketball, karate, boxing, gymnastics, dance, and cheer. We give these kids a chance to get out on the field or a court and play sports that they typically wouldn't have a chance to play, giving them uniforms and equipment and volunteers to walk with them side by side and really enjoy life and be just like any other kid.
5: Yeah. One of the favorite moments in my career was you asked me to throw out the first ball for baseball. And yeah. I didn't know what I was getting into. And that afternoon, Kevin McCarthy was there. Nicole Parr was there. I mean, just Karen Goer, maybe it was a different mayor, I don't know. But it was just a great afternoon. And to see these kids just absolutely thrilled to be out on the field and the joy that came to these kids. And I don't think there were even any games that day. It was just kind of, they got to be introduced and they got to come out onto the field

0: years.
1: Be ready to step back out onto the field.
0: That's great. You know, I tried because basketball season just started, didn't it?
1: Yeah.
0: Because I tried to reach, tried to get a hold of Kayla Nelson, and she never got back to me.
1: Well, Kayla has moved on to brighter and better things.
0: No wonder.
1: I mean, I am kind of helping fill that role right now. We have some incredible staff. So I'll hook you up with David and our programs and admin assistant Sophia and get you connected so that way you don't miss out.
0: But, okay.
1: We're going to go big in 2027 for 20 years.
0: Okay. Outstanding. Tell us about Tailored and Chic. Two things I've never been accused of. Being tailored or chic.
1: Well, I'm probably right there with you, but we are celebrating another amazing year of League of Dreams, and to be able to put on these programs and events for our athletes, we have to fundraise.
0: Yeah.
1: We're a nonprofit. We subsidize the cost of programs for our families because we know that, you know, children with a lot of medical fragility can be a high expense. And we don't want families to worry about how they're going to allow their kid to participate. So we subsidize costs. And part of that is through donations and partnerships and funding. And Tailored and Chic is our big fundraiser that we do each year. And it's a great night out at the property of the owners of Crumble Cookie there locally. The Mojibi Family Foundation recently announced they have started their family foundation and they have signed on to be our presenting sponsor for this event. It's a great night.
0: Yeah.
1: It's cocktails and appetizers from Chef Lino and dinner and program and opportunities for live auction and silent auction and lots of ways to get involved and be a part of the league.
0: That's outstanding. How can folks get tickets?
1: They can visit our website, ourleagueofdreams.com, or give us a call at 616-9122.
0: Yeah. And where are we with that? Well, first, let me get the basics. Who qualifies to be a part of League of Dreams? Talk about the children that are eligible.
1: Yeah, it's any child that is turning 5 during the program that they're going to sign up for, and we will keep them until they age out after 22. It is athletes with physical, developmental, or cognitive disabilities. They just need a diagnosis from a medical physician or be a Kern Regional Center client.
0: Yeah, it's an incredible program. And some of the things, I mean, you get into fencing and all kind of, talk about some of the sports that you all get into.
1: Yeah, so we've done a lot of things over the years. And some of the things that we used to offer, we're bringing back or we're phasing out some and trying new ones. Soccer is on the horizon.
0: Good choice.
1: Yes, everyone's hearing it first here. We did a little trial of soccer.
0: Good.
1: And so we're working on the details of bringing that out in 2027. We do baseball, basketball, bowling. We have an adapt dance program with Kern Dance Alliance. We have our cheer program, which is in full force right now.
0: That's cool. They'll be performing
1: In the NOR Christmas parade, as well as at a Cal State Bakersfield basketball game. We're working out the date, but if you follow us on Facebook or Instagram, we post all of the details and upcoming events there. Registration is super simple, and it's done on our website at ourleagueofdreams.com, and you can find those links on all of our social media accounts as well. But, I mean, we do, yeah, you're right, fencing. Boxing was added just
0: about boxing.
1: Year. Boxing, yes.
0: Wow.
1: It's really cool because our athletes are of all ability levels, you know, those who need hand-over-hand assistance and those that are fairly independent and need some instruction, and then those that are, like, in walkers and wheelchairs.
0: Yeah, that's incredible. It really, really is. And talk about how it impacts not only just the kids, but, like I said, the entire family. The parents are as thrilled as the children. It's amazing.
1: Oh, absolutely. I mean, having been told as a parent that your child is never going to participate in sports and they're never going to do this and they're never going to do that when they're diagnosed, it's a hard reality.
0: Yeah.
1: But we don't want families to be like, oh, well, just because a doctor or somebody told me that they're never going to do this means that they're never going to do it. Because we're seeing athletes, you know, we've served over 800 athletes that have been stepped on a field or a court to participate in sports, and most of them had been told they would never do any of these things.
0: Yeah.
1: We've seen athletes take their first steps. We have laughed with parents. We have cried with parents. We have stories with families. You know, this has become a tight-knit family and community with the League of Dreams, but it extends past the family. you know, aunts, uncles.

0: uncles, cousins, grandmas, grandpas, everybody's coming out to watch the games and cheer these athletes on. But we also utilize our community volunteers, like our high school students and college students that are looking for community service work. And they come back year after year because they have truly seen the difference it makes in the lives of these kids, these families, and themselves. They've grown. They've seen different things. You know, kids with disabilities were for many years told to be put in basically the corner or in an institution and not be shared with the community. But there's so much love and exciting times that we get to see and watch and experience ourselves by being a part of this.
1: Yeah. It's amazing how we've advanced and how ridiculous it was when I was growing up. Just not only kids with physical issues, but autistic children who are now graduating from college. And whereas, you know, Rodney Pete and Holly Robinson Pete have an autistic son who's been working for the Dodgers for 10 years, and he'll work there for the rest of his life. I heard Holly Pete talking about this, where she said he's like the rookie, and he's been there for 10 years. Most of those guys have been there for 20, 25 years. We're not worried about our son. He's going to be with the Dodgers for the rest of his life. And that wasn't the case in the 70s and the 80s, where we kind of put these kids on the small bus, put a helmet on their head, and just said, you know, just stay safe. But we have really, really moved the needle in terms of dealing with these kids as normal children.
0: Absolutely, because they are normal children.
1: Absolutely.
0: A little bit different.
1: Exactly, exactly. And aren't we all in some way or another? You know
0: Absolutely.
1: What I'm saying?
0: Absolutely. And you know what's really cool, too, is that we've had some of our athletes that have participated with us come back and volunteer.
1: That's great.
0: I mean, most of Bakersfield knows who Brian Jackson is. Brian has been involved with League of Dreams for a very long time, was best friends with David Marcus, who is a staple in Kern County.
1: Miss him so much.
0: Brian comes out and coaches. He's, you know, he himself is on the spectrum, and he is out there taking pictures and fighting for activities for these kids and cheering them on and being a part of it. And it's so cool to see, you know, people that have volunteered or that have participated years ago still participating and still volunteering and coming back year after year being a part of this.
1: It's incredible. It really, really
0: it is.
1: It
0: really is.
1: Tell them one more time how they can get tickets.
0: Yes. Visit OurLeagueOfDreams.com. It's OurLeagueOfDreams.com. Visit us on Facebook, Instagram, follow us. I don't know if you saw, Ralph, but we have a new mascot for the League of Dreams. Dreamer the Golden Retriever. He now has his own Instagram.
1: Really?
0: We're going to be fighting for number one mascot for 2027. I saw something today about somebody being named. It was, I don't know, a basketball team somewhere, but their mascot got named number one. We're going for that for next year.
1: Very good. Very good. Well, I'm assuming you're coming to town in October.
0: I absolutely am.
1: All right. We better see you.
0: I will stop by. Just make sure that you announce your grocery list on air so that way I can stop by and pick up some groceries.
1: That's a funny illusion. I get you. I hear you. All right. Always great to talk to you, girl. Love you. Say hello to your father for me.
0: Will do. Great to talk with you as well. We'll chat soon.
1: All right. Very good. Take care. Jessica Matthews. Boy, howdy. You know you're old when you know people like Paul Guerra, who I met when he was 15. Jessica claims I met her when she was 12. And they're all middle-aged. So where does that leave me? 1 foot in the studio and 1 foot in a grave. That's what it puts me in, but I tell you that, boy. Good googling, ugly. Quick time out. Headed toward the 5. Got some information on high-speed rail that we'll share in the 5 o'clock hour. We'll talk a little sports. Dodgers wrapping up their series with the Reds. Blake Snell takes the bump for the Dodgers tonight. 2.5 back of the Brewers, who also won last night. 2.5 games up on the Braves, who also were victorious. We'll update you in the 5. In the meantime, you're listening to The Ralph Bailey Show on Newstalk 96.1 AM 1230. 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

842-5376-842-KERN. So I thought I sounded okay yesterday. I listened a little bit of the show last night, and then I heard that Sangera spot that we cut yesterday that we're going to recut. I sound awful. God. All right, let me unravel the thing. There are only a couple of chit-chats in here, then we'll get back to the board. Then coming on the five, we're going to talk a little bit about high-speed rail, talk a little sports. Just real quick, there are a couple. I still need my glasses. Lisa says, I'm in unbelief. Not really. God, you guys got to tell me what you're alluding to, because we get to them at different times. Are you talking about Cash Patel and his bestiality? Because I can only assume that's what it's about. I love that story. I'm going to tell that story again. Reset the lead at 5 o'clock. GJ says, I remember that interview. You were very honest and professional. Thank you, GJ. I appreciate that, my brother. He's alluding to the McCarthy interview that we're going to replay tomorrow. And then this was the woman, our person, Angela, who was telling me that Jessica is in Rigby, Idaho. Rigby, Idaho. I should have asked her about that. Like, where is she? Is she near Coeur d'Alene? Because that's about all I know about Idaho and the capital. That's about all I know about Idaho. That's a state I'm pretty certain I will never visit.

0: pretty certain. Unless I marry somebody rich and should we go off to Coeur d'Alene. That's the only reason I'd be in Idaho. I think it's the only reason a lot of people would only be in Idaho.
1: Fair.
0: Other than Jessica. I used to ask her, I forget what her answer was, but how did you pick Idaho? Of all the states.
1: That's a good question.
0: You know?
1: Like, it's got to be a work thing.
0: I don't think so. I don't know. I don't know. 842-537-6842-KERN. As I mentioned, they yesterday marked the brief speakership of Kevin McCarthy. They hung his portrait in the... remember the time I showed up to the studio with butter? Yes, I do, Jessica. I was complaining that I needed butter. I was complaining I went to make eggs and I had no butter to make my eggs that morning. And Jessica was coming on the show and she brought in butter. I once complained about not getting groceries. And because you got to remember, my early career when I was really popular, people liked me. I mean, they actually liked me. And then when did people stop liking me, Chris? They still listen, but when did people stop liking me?
1: When you started talking smack about Donald Trump and being
0: 2016. Well, no, you're right. At the end of the term.
1: Because the beginning of the term, you weren't really.
0: You're right. We were all on board.
1: Yeah.
0: I thought we were having beautiful days, and we finally beat the Democrats.
1: When we were getting close to COVID and stuff like that, is where it really started coming to an end.
0: Oh, it fell apart. People hated me. 2020, the January 6th riots, everybody was against me on that. And then COVID, you know, I grew up with a physician, so I was very pro-vax. And that's when people just, and I've never been able to understand that, how you could dislike someone based on their viewpoints on vaccinations. I mean, I had people going to my sponsors and saying, how can you back this guy? He's a pro-vaxxer. As if this whole community was anti-vax or we're like special. I don't know, but I absolutely took a beating. But back in the day, when I was popular and people actually liked me, I could say stuff like one day I literally said, I was talking to my producer and I was just like, I gotta go grocery shopping and I really just don't want to. And he's like, what do you need? You're a single guy. I go, I just get like hamburger meat so I can either make burgers or tacos or spaghetti. That's the, if you're a young, I'll talk to you. You are a young single guy. Hamburger meat is the way to go.
1: Oh, 100%.
0: You always got to have a thing of hamburger meat.
1: Hamburger meat and chicken breasts. I can make any dinner out of those two items.
0: Exactly. A little fish on the side for 100%. A variety. But a
1: couple
0: yes.
1: sides in the cabinet. That's all I need.
0: Yep. And I won't say who it was. Dominique Buck. John Buck's wife. She actually brought me groceries. She really did. And I just saw her. I should have reminded her of that. I saw her at Tiger Fight with her and John. I see John all the time. Well, not all the time. John's a member at BCC. And I see him playing. He's a stick, apparently. But she actually bought me groceries. I was like, you got to be kidding me. Man, I'm telling you. Back in the heyday, back when, like I said, when I was popular, dude, I used to, man. Let me just put it this way, because I was young, I was still in my 40s, it even impacted my social life. It was crazy, dude. It was crazy. I can't even talk about it. Just like, what? Yes, I'm Ralph Bailey. Do I want to do what? I don't know you, but yes, come on over.
1: Sure.
0: Who are you? Yes, come by. I live at 1313 Mockingbird Lane. What do you got on the board?
1: Someone helping me out. The Wesley I was trying to think of. That's from a fictional show or character or movie. Wesley from The Princess Bride, the main good guy, the blonde.
0: That's right.
1: Name is Wesley.
0: From Princess Bride, a great picture.
1: Love that movie.
0: I forget the line. What's the line of this?
1: As you wish. Or no, I'm sorry. You talk about, my name is Inigo Montoya. You killed my father. Prepare to die.
0: Now you must die. That is a cute picture.
1: Oh, I love that movie.
0: It really is.
1: Andre the Giant is fantastic.
0: Andre the Giant. I forgot about Andre the Giant.
1: Anybody want a peanut?
0: Billy Crystal.
1: Billy Crystal, yep.

0: He's got a short little role along with, who's the woman that plays, she played Latka's girlfriend on Taxi. She plays Billy Crystal's girlfriend in the movie, or wife in the movie. She was Latka's girlfriend on Taxi. And I cannot remember her name. She's a very peculiar actress. What do you got?
1: I'm sorry, I'm trying to pull up the cast list real quick. The only one that's popping up here.
0: Because she wasn't a regular, I don't think. Hey, Siri, who played Latka's girlfriend on the show Taxi?
1: It'd be Robin Wright. Princess Buttercup? No.
0: Carol Kane. Carol Kane. Carol Kane.
1: Valerie, yeah.
0: She plays what? What's
1: the name of her character?
0: In Taxi?
1: Oh, no, I'm sorry, in Princess Bride.
0: In Princess Bride. Yeah, great. It's a great film. It's a great film. One more. Let's get in the vibe.
1: Let's see. Ralph, curious to know your thoughts about Jim Plunkett not being in the Hall of Fame. Won 2 Super Bowls, MVP, Super Bowl 15, NFL Comeback Player of the Year. And while I know college is another thing, he won the Heisman in 1970. Get this man in while he's alive.
0: You clearly don't listen to the show on the regular. Because that, along with Tommy John, the late Tommy John, Maury Wills in baseball, Jim Plunkett, until we finally got Flores in. We used to complain about that. We finally got Tom Flores in. But you're right. Jim Plunkett was the man, and he had some great years. It just goes to show how much an NFL quarterback's career depends on where he is drafted. That's all. Can you imagine if Caleb Williams had gone to the Cleveland Browns? He'd probably be on his way out of the league by now. But Jim Plunkett got with a bad New England team. He teamed up with Randy Fataha, who used to play with Stanford. And you're right, he absolutely deserves to be in the Hall of Fame.
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3: News this hour from Town Hall. I'm Keith Peters in Washington. The House has passed a broad package of sanctions targeting Russian officials and key pillars of its economy as lawmakers look to deprive President Vladimir Putin of the financial resources needed to wage the war against Ukraine. Texas Congressman Michael McCaul says the bill calls for tariffs on top Russian energy importers.
4: These countries have a choice to make about whether they will continue to sustain Putin's aggression. Putin believes he can keep financing this war indefinitely. We need to change that calculation.
3: The bill is named after the late Senator Lindsey Graham of South Carolina, who spent more than a year working on it. The bill passed by a vote of 262 to 159. There are quick changes at the Kennedy Center, including new fencing.
5: Crews were setting up the fencing just a day after the Kennedy Center board, which is aligned with President Trump, voted to close most of the Performing Arts Center for repairs. But the president said the repairs would only happen if the board was allowed to move ahead with plans to add his name to the building. Laura Bly has been stationed outside the Kennedy Center off and on since April. She holds a sign that reads, "Shame on the Trump board. You have destroyed something precious."
6: I don't know what the solution is. I would like to say that Donald Trump needs to have a conscience, but he doesn't have one.
5: A judge blocked the president from putting his name on the Kennedy Center. Bly says the worst case scenario is a wrecking ball. Ed Donahue, Washington.
3: Donald Trump's hand-picked North Carolina Senate candidate Michael Whatley is giving the president a full embrace at a campaign rally this evening in North Carolina. On Wall Street, the Dow down by 631 points, the NASDAQ dropped 3, the S&P 500 lower by 33, oil near $102 a barrel. More at townhall.com.
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